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1: And even jail time.
2: Taxpayers will no longer subsidize the chaos caused by parental neglect. So parents, if you don't control your kids, the district will.
1: The move comes as Mayor Bowser and the D.C. Council failed to come to an agreement over how to deal with the situation of large numbers of young people being violent and causing disturbances in such areas as Navy Yard. Gas prices are down slightly to start the weekend. AAA reports Virginia's average for a gallon of gas is $4.51 today. In Maryland, it's $4.47. In the district, it's $4.65. Drivers in California are seeing the highest average at $6.14 a gallon. Meanwhile, Texas has the lowest average at $3.98. A teen boy was seriously hurt after being attacked by a group of at least 20 people near Wooten High School. Rockville police say it happened shortly before noon Thursday along Wooten Parkway and Rockshire Place. The boy is now recovering in the hospital. Checking sports in Major League Baseball, the Nats exploded with 7 runs in the 7th inning to dominate the Orioles 13-3. WMAL News Time is 8:04. 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
3: Set to go to the upper 80s on Sunday, then we go to the mid-90s Monday through Wednesday. Mostly cloudy tonight, slight chance of showers early, low 65. Sunday mostly sunny, 89. Gradual clearing Sunday night, low 65. 94 predicted for Monday. I'm Jeff Eno from the Weather Channel on WMAL.
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9: Hello, and welcome once again to Healthline. I'm glad you could join us today. Now, there's some startling information. Years ago, the EPA conducted a study, and listen to this. They sampled tens of thousands of people checking for

0: impurities in their tissue. You know what they found? Virtually every single person was contaminated with pesticides, terpenes, solvents, and chemicals. So it's a pervasive issue. Bottom line, it's a toxic world we're living in. The big question is, what are you going to do about it? Well, stay tuned. Dr. Levin has some nutritional insights you're going to want to hear. All right, let me introduce Dr. Neil Levin. Dr. Levin is a wellness consultant. He's a chiropractor, a nutritionist, a longtime product formulator and spokesperson for Purity Products. Dr. Levin, welcome back to the program.
1: Oh, it's great to be here with you today.
0: Hey, you know, I just mentioned it's a toxic world we're living in. The environment is absolutely polluted. And I got to tell you, I'm still shocked by what you sent me. This EPA bat tissue survey that basically shows that we're all contaminated by plastics and solvents, virtually 100% of us in our tissue. It's downright scary stuff, right?
1: Oh, absolutely. This is a scary subject. And as you mentioned, that EPA fat tissue survey, that was done on 33,000 U.S. residents. They found terpenes, plastics, chemicals, solvents in 100% of the samples. So basically, we're all contaminated. Then the Environmental Working Group back in 2006 found that tap water in 42 states is contaminated by more than 140 unregulated chemicals. This is the craziest thing of all. They do studies of umbilical cord blood. They find dozens of chemicals in umbilical cord blood. So, I mean, what are we going to do about this? What are we going to do about this toxic environment to cleanse and detoxify our systems on a daily basis? That's the question.
0: So how do we do that?
1: Well, that's where this next generation organic juice cleanse with our special liver support blend comes in handy, because it has over 30 different superfoods. They nourish all the cells and tissues of your body. You get the vitamins, the minerals, the phytonutrients that we miss when we don't get that 7 to 9 servings a day recommended by the FDA, the USDA of fruits and vegetables. On top of that, because it's USDA certified organic, we're not getting any of the pesticides or herbicides, just all that pure organic produce that supports all our tissues. But on top of that, goes to work supporting the liver in its job of cleansing and detoxifying the system. So you get that cleansing every single day with OJC. On top of that, best news of all today, we're giving away a free bottle of OJC to everybody in the listening audience.
0: Now, Purity isn't saying that their organic juice cleanse can fix everything, but they are saying that it can be a compelling part of the solution. In fact, the organic juice cleanse is one of the hottest products Purity's launched probably in the last 10 years. 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So tell everybody about the organic juice cleanse and why you call it a quote-unquote game changer.
1: Oh, yeah, absolutely. 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You feel revitalized, rejuvenated. You feel energy, and it doesn't take long. If you're the kind of person that's just getting very few or no fruits and vegetables every day, you're probably going to notice the difference the very first day you use it.
0: All right. Now, Dr. Levin, it's a toxic world out there, but when it comes to consuming lots of fruits and vegetables to help the body cleanse, to feel healthy, you say don't exacerbate the problem by using fruits and vegetables with pesticides and herbicides. Now, the organic juice cleanse clearly helps in that department, right? I mean, I'm looking at the label. I see organic broccoli, spinach, parsley, barley grass, wheatgrass, raspberries, strawberries, all organic. I mean, this stuff sounds, first of all, delicious and super healthy.
1: Oh, right. I mean, juicing, let's face it, it's a great idea, but I don't like using commercial produce that's laden with pesticides, herbicides, and fungicides. I mean, I want to concentrate up the vitamins, the minerals, the antioxidants, the phytonutrients, but I certainly don't want to concentrate the pesticides, right? And that's why I love this organic juice cleanse, because it's organic juicing without the mess without the hassle. It tastes great. We're getting the phytonutrients, the antioxidants, the vitamins and minerals from 30 organic superfoods, fruits, vegetables, berries. In essence, we've done the hard work for you. We've done the juicing for you. The greens and organic juice cleanse, they're farm fresh. 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It's all there because this is made from real organic produce. We're talking cruciferous vegetables, deep dark greens, blueberries, strawberries, apples. 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We've done the work for you. And key, this is key. We've done it at low temperatures, locking in all the benefits of these all-star organic superfoods. You simply add water, shake it up in the free shaker cup we're going to give you today, drink it down, it tastes delicious, and then it goes to work helping you.
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1: 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It's 37% bigger. So now you're getting more of the energy-boosting, revitalizing, cleansing superfoods in every scoop. We added 67% more fiber for improved digestion, elimination, for cleansing and detoxifying. It has the blueberries, the strawberries. We added broccoli, milk thistle to help the liver cleanse and detoxify the system. There's carrots for the eyes, green tea for energy and metabolism, cranberries for the urinary tract. I added acai berry. I added kale. And I've just scratched the surface here. All of these fruits and vegetables and berries specifically chosen for the incredible benefits that they give. You're going to feel better with OJC. You're going to notice it rapidly, especially if you don't get enough fruits and vegetables. And again, everybody in the listening audience today gets a free bottle of organic juice cleanse plus a free shaker cup to help you mix it up into a delicious green smoothie.
0: Now, talk to us about some of the advantages of using OJC versus a regular juicer in terms of the carbs, the sugar, the fiber, and why OJC not only saves time, but it also saves you a lot of money.
1: Right. You know, I was using a juicer for years, and you know what bothered me the most? The cleanup, the mess, the hassle. It takes forever. You've done it before. You know what it's like. Cleaning the produce, cleaning the machine afterwards, it's minimum of 20 minutes. And, you know, if you're juicing, let's say, bananas and grapes, that's going to taste good. But go start juicing the parsley, the celery, the kale, the broccoli, the spinach. It's going to be hard to get that down.
0: Right.
1: How about the sheer cost of juicing?
0: Sure.
1: First, you've got to go out and spend hundreds on a juicer. And then if you're going to go organic, and if you're going to juice, I highly recommend that. You know, expect to spend 80, 90 bucks a week on juicing.
0: That's crazy. And another problem with the juicers is you end up throwing away all the fiber and you're concentrating the sugar. That's not good.
1: Oh, no, no, exactly. And that's one of the dirty little secrets of juicers. You know, the fact that you're throwing away the fiber and so therefore you're concentrating the sugar. I was in the health food store the other day. I grabbed a bottle of blueberry juice, 110 calories, 26 grams of sugar in one serving. I grabbed the popular pomegranate juice, 150 calories and 31 grams of sugar per serving. That's crazy. And that's because they're removing the fiber in the process that they use. They're concentrating the sugar. What we do is the exact opposite. We're dehydrating the greens at low temperatures. We're maintaining all the goodness. The fiber is there, the phytonutrients, the antioxidants, the vitamins, the minerals, the plant enzymes. It's all there. One serving of Purity's Organic Juice Cleanser is only 45 calories, and that's because all the fiber is still there. Remember, this is made from real organic produce. All we're doing is removing the water at low temperatures, locking in all the goodness. You can taste it. You can taste the organic fruits and vegetables, the berries. You just add water, shake it up in the free shaker cup, get it into your system, and it goes to work helping you.
0: All right, what about the science behind these certified organic superfruits and vegetables found in the organic juice cleanse? What does the science say about getting 7 to 9 servings of fruits and greens per day? How important is that to consume those on a regular basis? And what percentage of us really get enough?
1: I look at my patient base, I would say maybe it's 1 out of 20 that gets 7 to 9. Maybe I'm wrong. Maybe it's 1 out of 50. I rarely see it. And the problem with that is that the science is crystal clear. The studies by the thousands are done and the results are in. Bottom line, if you eat more fruits and vegetables, hopefully 7 to 9 servings a day, you're going to support your focus, your concentration, definitely your energy. Your skin will look better. helps the eyes, the brain, digestion, elimination. It's going to support your liver in its job of cleansing and detoxifying your system. Also, fruits and vegetables, they're powerfully antioxidant. Plus, they alkalize the body. That's so important. We're all too acid, and that causes leaching of calcium from the bone. So by alkalizing the body, you support your bone health. Listen, if you're a 50-pluser like me, and you've noticed that maybe your energy isn't the same, if this sounds a little bit familiar to you, and you're not getting 7 to 9 servings of fruits and veggies a day, this is one of the main reasons you're feeling this way. And that's where OJC comes in. This is your shortcut. This is the easy way to get those plant vitamins and minerals, the phytonutrients from 30 different superfoods into your system every single day. We're talking blueberries, strawberries, kale, spinach, parsley, acai berry. I mean, no one's getting this stuff, right? I mean, no one's getting this. Right. And when you start to add into your system every day, you flat out feel better. It's a difference you're going to notice, especially if you're one of those people that aren't getting enough fruits and vegetables.
0: 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And on top of that, you demanded this for the first 1,000 callers. Purity's also giving away a free bottle of your awesome B12 energy melts. Now, that's a pretty great offer today. Why are you doing all this?
1: Right. Well, you know, the first thing that my patients say to me when they start using the organic juice cleanse is, Doc, I feel so much better. Doc, I have more energy. So when I think about OJC, I think about energy. And the very next thing that comes to mind when I think about energy is B12, right? I mean, you probably have known people that have gone to the doctor for shots to get B12, and they do it for their energy.
0: Right.
1: So just remember.
0: My grandfather did that.
1: Absolutely. It's common. So people that are low on energy, they go, they get that B12, they feel better. 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
0: 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All right, we're back with Dr. Neil Levin. Okay, we talked earlier about this toxic world in which we live. You sent me this list called The Dirty Dozen. Now, this is not the list of actors in that war movie from 50 years ago. This is a list of the 12 most contaminated fruits and vegetables. And let me tell you something. Unfortunately, several of these are in my kitchen right now as we speak. So what can we do about this?
1: I'm thinking about that old war movie with Telly Savalas and Charles Bronson.
2: Sure.
1: It was kind of a scary movie there. But yeah, you're right. I mean, this list is scarier because we're eating these fruits and vegetables on a regular basis. So I'm going to read it right now. This is called the Dirty Dozen List. These are the dirtiest fruits and vegetables in terms of pesticide residues in America. So listen carefully because a lot of these are in your kitchen right now. So we have apples, strawberries, grapes, celery, peaches, spinach, sweet bell peppers, imported nectarines, cucumbers, cherry tomatoes, imported snap peas, and potatoes. Now get this. Every sample of imported nectarines and 99% of the apples tested positive for pesticide residues. The average potato had more pesticides by weight than any other food. A single grape sample had 15 different pesticide residues on it, and samples of celery, cherry tomatoes, imported snap peas and strawberries each had 13 different pesticide residues on them each. Now, I don't want to scare you away from eating more fruits and vegetables. The point is, it's so nice that with OJC, the Organic Juice Cleanse, you're getting 30 different organic superfoods. You're getting the cruciferous vegetables, the berries, all the superfoods, and you're getting them organically, the way nature intended, and you're leaving behind what you don't want because it doesn't have any of the pesticides, herbicides, or fungicides.
0: 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Talk to me about it.
1: I like the way you put that. And, you know, let's face it, most of my patients aren't getting nearly enough fiber. In fact, according to the Journal of the American Dietetics Association, only 5% of us are getting enough fiber. And that's a disaster because fiber promotes healthy bowel movements. 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We're talking about cleansing here. You have to clean out that GI tract. But on top of that, fiber promotes healthy cholesterol levels, triglycerides, blood sugar. Pat, it promotes a healthy body weight. You know, it helps you stay full longer. So many people, when they start adding fiber to their diet, they actually drop a few pounds. 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It promotes digestion. It promotes absorption of nutrients. It even reduces bad breath and body odor. So fiber is an all-around great thing to have. If you're not getting enough fiber, OJC has a full 5 grams of both soluble and insoluble fiber. You eat the food, you extract the nutrients, and then you want to get the waste out of your system rapidly. That's what fiber does for us.
0: 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Now, Doc, let's break this down. I'm looking at the list of ingredients here, and it sounds amazing. I mean, you've got the organic blueberries, you've got the strawberries, the cranberries, the red raspberries, you've added organic broccoli, spinach, kale, parsley, wheatgrass, oatgrass, green tea, acai berry, apples, beets. I mean, you even added a liver support blend, plus a full 5 grams of fiber. This is quite a list, and it's all organic, right?
1: Oh, yeah. I mean, this is an amazing compilation of nutrients, all carefully chosen for the specific benefits that they deliver. We're talking carrots for the eyes, beets, black currants, digestive enzymes for digestion. I added spirulina and chlorella, those blue-green algaes that are super healthy for us. ARP Magazine ranks spirulina as the number one superfood for extending your lifespan, and chlorella supports the liver in heavy metal detoxification. I added flaxseed, important for a man's prostate, good source of omega-3s. So the list goes on, and all of them were specifically and carefully chosen. They're all organic, and when you get these superfoods, these organic superfoods into your system every day, it's not subtle, folks. You notice a big difference, especially those of you who get very few fruits and vegetables. you're going to notice a difference the very first day you use it.
0: Now, Dr. Levin, funny thing, a friend of mine wanted to do a juice cleanse and spent probably close to $200 buying one of those in the store with a handful of fresh pressed juices. And I mean, it's a fortune just for a 3-day cleanse. And what do you do after that? Talk about this, and how often do you want people taking OJC, the organic juice cleanse?
1: Right. I've seen those online, $200 for a 3-day cleanse. I mean, what the heck are you going to do after that? You do a cleanse once a year or twice a year, and then that's it? I mean, do you breathe in chemicals once or twice a year or every day?
0: Every day.
1: Do you eat foods that have pesticides or herbicides and contaminants once or twice a year or every day?
0: Every day.
1: Every day, right? So cleansing and detoxifying isn't something you do once or twice a year. I mean, like, would you shower once or twice a year?
0: I got a better one. Would you vacuum your house once a year?
1: Exactly. How often do you use OJC? You use OJC every single day because this is a supplement. It fortifies the body. It adds those superfoods, the antioxidants, the phytonutrients, the vitamins and minerals from these super healthy foods. And at the same time, it supports your liver in its job to cleanse and detoxify your system.
0: All right. So I'm looking at the clock here. 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And on top of that, for the first 1,000 callers from today's show, you're going to get a bottle of your awesome B12 energy melts. That's incredible. But Dr. Levin, if there was one thing you wanted our listeners to take away from today's show, what would it be?
1: Well, I guess bottom line, I mean, my patients, I'm sure our listeners, they're just not getting enough fruits and vegetables on a regular basis. I mean, the FDA, the National Cancer Institute, the American Heart Association, they want us getting 7 to 9 servings of fruits and vegetables a day. No one's doing that. And yeah, juicing, this is a popular option and it works great, but let's face it, it's messy. It's a huge hassle. It takes forever. Plus the cost of going out and shopping and buying all that produce, sure, it gets really expensive. And that's what I love about the organic juice cleanse. This is your shortcut. This is juicing made simple. It's the easy way to get these 30 different superfoods we've been discussing here today into your system every single day. So what do you notice? You notice you feel better. You feel supercharged. You feel sharper. And this is going to happen to pretty much everybody out there that tries OJC.
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5: 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Thank you for tuning in. A great show ahead for you, so stay tuned. But before we begin, I'd like you to put on your thinking cap, all right? Can you name this nutrient? Now, nutritionists love it, because clinical research shows it fights fatigue while promoting muscle strength and endurance. By one antioxidant measurement, it's 6,000 times more powerful than vitamin C. It's 800 times stronger than CoQ10. It can improve your depth perception. And millions of people in Japan use it every day to fight wrinkles and fine lines from the inside out. So what is it? What nutrient are we talking about? Well, Sherry Torkos is here to reveal the secret. She's a practicing pharmacist and author. She's written more than a dozen books on health, including the Canadian Encyclopedia of Natural Medicine. Welcome to the program, Sherry Torkos. Good to have you here.
6: Hey there, Mark. Thanks so much for having me. This secret nutrient that we're going to be talking about is called astaxanthin. Mm-hmm. And Reader's Digest, they featured it brilliantly in an article called The Latest It Antioxidant. Astaxanthin is a fountain of youth. As you mentioned, very popular in Japan, used mainstream for promoting beauty from within as a capsule. But here in North America, people just aren't as familiar with it. But listen to this. It has 60 human studies validating its efficacy. As a pharmacist, this really caught my attention. And this nutrient is not something that you can get enough of in diet. It's found in salmon, mm-hmm. but you'd really have to eat a lot of salmon, like 5 pounds, just to get a good daily dose.
5: Well, so as much as I do that. Yeah, I love salmon, but I'm not going that far. Sherry, I didn't know that there were 60-plus human clinical studies in this specific natural form of astaxanthin that happens to be in Purity's AstaFX formula. Talked about Japan. Now, this is a capsule. This particular astaxanthin is all the rage for skin health, as they've been finding in Japan. Very, very interesting on so many fronts here, right?
6: Yeah, for sure. I mean, astaxanthin at just a 4 milligram dose, and that's the clinical dose that is in Purity's AstaFX formula, mm-hmm. it's clinically tested and shown to fight fine lines and wrinkles from the inside, and millions in Asia take it daily just for that. And I don't want to get too technical here, but just one human study that I'd like to mention to back up these benefits. They used the exact same dose and the type of astaxanthin that's in Purity's product, and they discovered significant benefits for skin hydration, skin texture, smoothness, elasticity, reduction of skin spots, and there was even a reduction of redness and an improvement in the evenness of skin tone. So we're talking about big beauty benefits, and it works from the inside out, which is fabulous. Men love it, women love it, and it's really catching on here in North America.
5: It sure is. It's a really impressive list of clinical benefits for beautifying skin from the inside out. No wonder they love it there in Japan, and now we're learning about it here. But Sherry, I know you like to say the wrinkle-reducing benefits and the skin tone benefits are just part of this. That's just kind of the cherry on the top. What do you mean by this?
6: Well, you know, I talk to a lot of people in the pharmacy every week. So I work as a pharmacist, and I also get a lot of friends and family and colleagues asking me about their health. And many people are, you know, in their 50s, 60s, 70s, and they really like the idea of a supplement mm-hmm. that can help to improve the appearance of their skin. I mean, we all want beautiful, youthful skin. But for most people, this really isn't the key benefit. What's at the top of the list when you ask people, like, what do they most want to achieve in their health and their wellness? They want something that will help to promote muscle strength. And they want stamina. They want to be able to do the activities they enjoy, golf, tennis, hiking, playing with their kids and grandkids. And this is actually patented for muscle strength. You know, people want energy to fight fatigue. They want to feel sharp. They're also concerned about their vision. They want to keep their eyes healthy. People are concerned about heart health, circulation, immunity. Right. All of these areas, really, we're talking about staying healthy from the inside out. So, you know, when you think of it, the skin benefits are compelling, but to me, it's really just the cherry on the top.
5: Yeah, well, Sherry, you were saying that astaxanthin helps with endurance and performance against salmon loaded with astaxanthin. They perform these amazing feats of endurance. Astaxanthin is also found in high levels in the eyes of seagulls. Now, that's interesting. Humans bike faster when they supplement with a specific form of astaxanthin. So is there a common denominator in all of this, these kinds of bits of information?
6: Well, the research here is really clear. Astaxanthin is a molecule that fuels healthy performance, energy, stamina, strength. That's what we see in nature, and that's what we see in humans, too. It's like if you're getting older and you want an edge for strength, for energy, for youthful skin, to fight wrinkles from the inside out, but also to promote endurance and healthy vision, this is what you take. You take this Asta FX formula with a clinical dose of the right type of astaxanthin, and you really feel it. By one measure of antioxidant activity called singlet oxygen quenching activity, astaxanthin is 800 times stronger than CoQ10. And this was published in 2007 in a journal called Carotenoid Science. Another study found that astaxanthin is 6,000 times stronger than vitamin C as an antioxidant, again, in its singlet oxygen scavenging capacity. So it's incredible.
5: Well, I know Purity has a free bottle of AstaFX, just two little liquid capsules a day. That's all you need. And we're going to give out a special 800 number in just a moment for our listeners to take advantage of the free bottle offer. But before we do that, Sherry, Purity uses this natural form of astaxanthin, not that synthetic, cheaper form like you find out there in the market. This is really important as well, correct?
6: Yeah, you definitely need to do your homework when choosing supplements. And that's what I did. AstaFX uses 4 milligrams of the world's most clinically researched natural form of astaxanthin called Astareal.
5: Sherry Tarkos, pharmacist and author, is with us here on the program. Sherry, we learned today that astaxanthin is 6,000 times more powerful by this one measurement of antioxidant activity when compared to vitamin C. This, AstaFX, has so much power. Purity has something like 100-plus unsolicited testimonials on their website, and I found a couple that I especially enjoy. If I could read a couple of those, I think this is very interesting, if it's okay with you.
6: Sure. I think it's great to share feedback from people that are really taking the product.
5: Yeah, here's one from Ava in Texas. She gives AstaFX 5 stars, and she writes, quote, "After taking AstaFX, my son was visiting us and said, 'Mom, you look youthful. I'm a Purity Products customer for the last 3 years and will never go back.'" That's from Ava. Here's one from Nina in Ottawa, Ontario. She's in the age group 45 to 54, gives another 5-star review. She says this, quote, "Since taking AstaFX, I've felt so much better. My energy level, I would say, has gone from a 3 to a 10. How about that? She says, "So I feel energized whenever taking. My husband even noticed I no longer complain about housework. Well, I've talked about this amazing product to all my family and friends. I'm sure they see how well I look because I feel great from the inside out. I've even noticed my skin appears healthier, too. I feel like a fountain of youth." Now, that's pretty good stuff from actual customers who've been trying AstaFX. And, Sherry, you mentioned before we started the show, you've been taking this product for yourself. And I know, knowing you for some time, it's worked very well for you, hasn't it?
6: It has. You know, I've been taking it for about 2 years now, and people are often surprised to hear that I'm 50. They tell me that I look more like I'm 35, which is nice to hear.
5: Yep.
6: I do eat healthy. I exercise regularly, but I'm also a strong believer in the benefits of taking research-based supplements. And I take AstaFX every day to stay strong, healthy, to keep my energy levels up, and for my skin. I mean, I want to do everything I can to stay youthful and to keep my body sharp and also to prevent some of those issues that can arise as we age.
5: Great information with Sherry Tarkos. We'll get back to her in just a moment. 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We'll give you the number and the special offer again at the end of the show in a few minutes, but lots of cover today. We'll get back to it here with Sherry Tarkos. Can you share with us a quick study or two to sort of back this up, highlight the science behind the elite astaxanthin that's found in AstaFX? Because I know there are, what, dozens and dozens of studies. Maybe you can pull out and highlight a couple of your favorites.
6: Yeah, for sure. So Dr. Mark Miller, he's a PhD, a biomedical researcher, he explains it well. And he's talking here about how free radicals compromise and undermine function and cellular performance in the body. He says astaxanthin is simply superb at negating this, as evidenced by clinical trials showing improved performance and accelerated recovery. In fact, research published in the Journal of Medicine and Science in Sports and Exercise found that those who took 4 milligrams of astaxanthin daily over 28 days scored better cycling times with greater output than those who did not take it. So they biked faster. Mm-hmm. I mean, remember this. Astaxanthin is one of the few fat-soluble antioxidants that can actually neutralize free radicals even at the site of the mitochondrial membrane. It's like cellular body armor protecting your cells, your joints, blood vessels, brain, heart, and organs on many levels.
5: That is impressive on so many levels. So much great information there. And I know this astaxanthin has about a dozen patents, too. I'm looking here. I see there's a patent for promoting eye health and reducing eye fatigue. There's a patent for inhibiting the expression of cytokines in cells, and a patent, get this, on composition for body fat reduction. There's one for improving muscle atrophy in older adults. Sherry, I'd like to be a little bit of a skeptic here. How can this one simple nutrient magically do all of this? How can this AstaFX give us so many benefits? I mean, really?
6: Yeah, I know. It sounds amazing, too good to be true, but it really is true. Many of the studies that I'm referencing here, they're available on PubMed. These are reputable clinical studies conducted by leading researchers around the world that really back the benefits of astaxanthin. By the way, muscle output is better with astaxanthin, too. And this comes from astaxanthin research published in the International Journal of Sports Nutrition, November 2011. This was another study done with cyclists. They took 4 milligrams of astaxanthin. It was a small study, but very positive, showing that cyclists improved their trial time by 2 minutes in a 20-kilometer bike race. I mean, that's a meaningful improvement in a race like this. And the researchers said that they also burned fat more efficiently, which makes sense. Based on this research, Purity can actually make the claim that AstaFX will promote and improve power output in your muscles. I mean, I tell people, AstaFX in, strength and power out. It's transformative if you like energy. And this was found in other studies too, like one that looked at hand grip strength.
5: Oh, so much great information. Now, Sherry, I want to share a couple more testimonials that caught my attention out of so many right there on the Purity website. Again, these are unsolicited. These are from real people. Here's one from Rick. He's a male, aged 55 to 64, lives in Naples, Florida. He writes this: what a great product AstaFX has been for me. After starting taking AstaFX, my workout and strength has increased as if I were in my 20s again. And I've only been on AstaFX for 2 months now. Can't wait to see the long-term effect. I look forward to taking AstaFX every morning for my afternoon workouts. I'll be taking this product for a long time. Here's Dee Dee. She's a female, age 45 to 54. She lives in Laurel Park, North Carolina. She writes this, quote, I've been using AstaFX for a month now. I can see the difference in my energy level. I now have more energy, feel better since taking this product. I can actually see a difference in my skin as well. I'm a smoker who has smoking lines around my mouth, but the lines have diminished about 50%. Overall, I am so thrilled with my energy level. I love this product. Just a couple of samples from the real people who have responded on Purity's website. And Sherry, I'm looking at the list of patents again on this astaxanthin compound. This is where the science, the research backs up what we're talking about. This is just flat out amazing. And now, Sherry, a lot of people out there are going to think what I'm going to say here sounds a little bit odd, but you said before the show this supplement may even help people drive a car better or use a computer more comfortably. I mean, come on, how does this happen?
6: It does sound funny, but AstaFX may actually help in these areas too, and here's why. One of the interesting things about astaxanthin is that it's a relative of vitamin A, and we know that vitamin A is good for our eyes, good for vision. Astaxanthin is too. Astaxanthin has actually been shown to fight oxidation in eye tissue. Scientists did a study where they found a 46% improvement in a measurement called depth perception. Now, depth perception, that's our ability to determine distances between objects, or basically to see at three dimensions. And researchers, they studied a handball team, specifically looking at how quickly they could change focus. And guess what? The handball team that was supplementing with astaxanthin, they were able to improve their accuracy and improve their performance in the depth perception test. Other research has also shown that astaxanthin helps reduce eye fatigue. And, you know, when you're on a computer, that's a big deal. Everyone's on computers these days and for long periods of time, and it's hard on our eyes. And we know that if you're driving a car and it's late at night and your reaction time is slow, that's not good. Astaxanthin actually helps the eyes focus and refocus. Dr. Hecht, PhD, one of the leading researchers at AstaReal, says that the product actually helps your eyes be more resilient. You see better with it. Your eyes are healthier. I mean, who doesn't love those benefits?
5: Again, we're talking with pharmacist and health author Sherry Tarkos about our free bottle offer from Purity Products, talking about AstaFX. So much ground to cover. Sherry, I want to get back to the skin benefits and this issue of wrinkle reduction. Not as a cream or as a lotion, but as a capsule. You take it orally. This patent also covers this. You say this ingredient is proven to reduce wrinkles, and not just by a little. We're talking a dramatic amount. What's going on with this?
6: Yeah, I know. It's fascinating. A huge benefit. People want to look younger. I know I do. And I've noticed significant benefits since I started taking it. But it's the science here that really shines. The whole concept of taking oral supplements to improve skin health. Relatively new concept here in North America, but in Japan, this is mainstream. Astaxanthin is already one of, if not the most successful ingredients in a new class of products called cosmeceuticals, or supplements that you take orally to enhance the cosmetic appearance of your skin. So listen to this. In one study, they gave 4 milligrams of astaxanthin, which, by the way, is the actual amount you get in Purity's AstaFX, and the skin benefits were dramatic. Within 6 weeks, every single person in the treatment group, 100% of participants in the study, reported that their skin had improved significantly. Everybody got results. Fine lines, hydration, elasticity, all improved. Listen to this. The participants experienced about 50% improvement in dryness, moisture, roughness, elasticity, fine lines, wrinkles, even age spots were significantly diminished. And this is literally in line with the best, the highest quality, and the most expensive topical products, the lotions and potions that we put on our skin. And again, AstaFX is exclusive to Purity Products.
5: 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Now, Sherry, for people who are just tuning in, one of the many highlights we covered earlier on today's program is just how revolutionary this special Purity Astaxanthin is for redefining aging skin. And astaxanthin works its magic inside the body in areas like endurance, stamina, energy. These are so many of the inside-out benefits that people will feel. And in fact, what will they feel when they start taking AstaFX?
6: So the reason you need to give this a try is because the benefits are real. The science is very compelling. Over 60 clinical studies and patents. I mean, the product is impressive and it really works. This is a product where you will actually see and feel the benefits after taking it a month or so. The cosmetic benefits for your skin, we just mentioned a minute ago, really incredible. I've been taking it myself and I see a huge difference. Others have noticed too. People are always saying to me, you know, what do you use on your skin? What are you taking? And, you know, I tell people what you put into your body is just as important, if not more so, than what you apply to your skin. And think about the vision benefits, really unmatched by any other nutrient or supplement out there. It targets tired eyes, eye strain, and it helps improve eye focus and depth perception. It's great for circulation, energy, muscle strength, and endurance. You can literally boost your strength. As we age, this is crucial. It helps you enjoy life and stay in the game. And it can even help with recovery after exercise. Next, astaxanthin has the ability to fight fatigue and support mitochondrial function. So that means cellular energy and ATP support.
5: Now, Sherry, just a few moments left before we wrap up the program. I want to take a quick step back for a moment. I know we have this great free bottle offer today. We're talking AstaFX from Purity Products, and we'll get to that offer as we wrap up the program. Free bottle of AstaFX for all of our listeners. Again, it promotes healthy vision, skin, muscle, fights wrinkles like no other. And most of us have just never heard about all of this until today. So tell our listeners again how astaxanthin compares to other antioxidants or phytonutrients that are out there on the market right now, because this is truly unique, isn't it?
6: Well, you know, from an antioxidant perspective, the healthy aging perspective, astaxanthin is up to 6,000 times more potent than vitamin C in its singlet oxygen-quenching capacity. That should be enough to get everybody excited. There's really, you know, something in this for everybody. With AstaFX from Purity here, you get to see the amazing power of astaxanthin for yourself. It's the king of the carotenoids, and very few people are aware of its benefits, and I think millions are missing out on it because they just aren't aware of this incredible evidence-based nutraceutical.
5: And I know it may sound too good to be true for some people, Sherry. What do you say to any skeptics saying, come on, does it really do all of this?
6: Well, I'm a pharmacist, and in my training as a pharmacist, I'm trained to look at the science and to see what the science says. And the science on astaxanthin is very clear, backed by over 60 clinical studies, and many of these studies are accessible on PubMed, so you can check them out yourself. But the key takeaway is this. The benefits are real, the cosmetic benefits, the endurance benefits, the strength benefits, the vision benefits, circulation, cardio, the product really works. I mean, the science is so strong. I see the difference in how it makes my skin look and how I feel. I feel stronger, healthier, and I encourage folks to give this a try. With this free bottle offer from Purity, there's nothing to lose and so much to gain.
5: Such great information, wonderful show, and always good to talk with you, Sherry. Thank you so much for joining us today.
6: Thank you.
5: Sherry Tarkos, who's an author, she's a practicing pharmacist. 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
8: How did I lose weight? 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So chatting with Miles, I'm up at like 2:35. True story, I never minded being 2:35, but you know what minded? 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
15: A suspected terrorist facing charges. I'm Deborah Valentine, Fox News. Iraqi national Mohammed al-Sadi is charged with coordinating terror attacks in Europe and planning other attacks in the U.S. and Canada. He's now in New York to face charges. Fox's Alexis McAdams is in New York City with more.
16: 32-year-old Mohammed al-Sadi, he's facing federal charges after investigators say the senior commander of an Iranian-backed terror group was involved in nearly 20 attempted attacks. Some were carried out in the United States, Canada, and in Europe. So the targets were a few things: Americans, Jewish people, and any U.S. interests, according to investigators. He was going to plant bombs at locations including the Israeli embassy in London, a Bank of America building in Paris, and Jewish institutions in New York City, Los Angeles, and Scottsdale. And if he wasn't going to do it, he was telling people to do it, according to the Fed. So al-Sadi was taken into custody in Turkey. He was arrested after information from an undercover agent foiled these plots. They arrested al-Sadi, brought him to New York. He's looking at six federal counts of terrorism-related offenses.
15: The investigation's ongoing. President Trump returned from a trip to Beijing, where he and China's President Xi Jinping talked trade, President Trump calling the trip fantastic.
17: Trump pointed to new trade deals like Chinese commitments of U.S. soybeans and Boeing aircraft purchases. Today, China's Commerce Ministry announced that the U.S. and China have agreed to expand agricultural trade. Critics, however, are blasting the president over what they call a clear lack of breakthroughs. We did reach out to Boeing for more context of what to expect out of this latest deal. Boeing issued a statement to Fox confirming an initial purchase of at least 200 aircraft, saying that they expect that there will be future commitments. They also went on to thank the president and the administration for making this happen, not only for this commitment, but really reopening the market to China.
15: Fox's Alexis Hogan, America's listening to Fox News.
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2: One of the destroyers in the strike group, the USS Winston Churchill, returning to her home port at Naval Station Mayport in Florida. The Presidential Unit Citation is the unit equivalent of an individual receiving the Distinguished Flying Cross or Navy Cross, an award for heroism in combat.
3: The strike group also took part in the raid to arrest former Venezuelan dictator Nicolas Maduro and fired missiles into Iran and shot down incoming drones and missiles. Former Vice President Kamala Harris has some ideas for the Democratic Party ahead of the 2026 midterms. Fox's Chad Pergram on Capitol Hill with more.
4: Harris pitched eliminating the Electoral College, granting D.C. and Puerto Rico statehood, and altering the Supreme Court so Democrats score more rulings in their favor. Some Democrats want to pack the Supreme Court. Republicans aim to boomerang these progressive ideas on Democrats in the midterms. Democrats also claim that Republican redistricting efforts are about race. But what Democrats do about it isn't certain. A strategy to counter redistricting might not be clear, but nothing survives in a vacuum. That's why Republicans want to underscore hyper-progressive ideas.
3: This comes as several states are in the midst of redistricting battles, including California and Louisiana, ahead of this fall's midterms. Primaries are underway today in Louisiana. I'm Deborah Valentine. This is Fox News.
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8: 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I'm Jason Cam, and we have a very important show on a very sensitive health topic planned for you today. But let me begin by asking you three very key questions. First, are you or someone you love dealing with a weak or leaky bladder? Does the urge to go to the bathroom sometimes wake you at night? And lastly, does a leaky bladder keep you from doing the things that you love to do? Well, if you or maybe a family member answered yes to any of these questions, then you will want to hear about Purity Products' patented, clinically tested, evidence-based nutritional supplement for

0: helping to strengthen your bladder and reduce the urge to frequently rush to the bathroom. It is a huge breakthrough. Here to tell us all about it is Sherry Torkos. Sherry is a pharmacist and longtime nutritional advisor to Purity Products. She's also written 18 books, including books on natural medicine, women's health, men's health, and a whole variety of nutritional issues. Sherry, welcome to Purity Health Radio.
1: Hey there, Jason. Yeah, so thanks so much for having me on the program. And this is such an important issue. Bladder leakage, bladder weakness, this is a very common issue.
0: Yeah.
1: In fact, according to the statistics, over 33 million Americans suffer with a weak or leaky bladder. People get frustrated with the lack of control, that urgency to run to the bathroom, the sleepless nights, and then also the embarrassment that can come with bladder leakage. You know, if you have an accident or you're out and you can't get to the bathroom in time. And you know, I'll say as a pharmacist and one who has talked to many, many patients about this, I know it's a sensitive topic because people will approach me in the aisles of the pharmacy and, you know, they're discreetly trying to ask for advice and guidance. Yeah. and some options. And men and women both deal with bladder issues. I think that people often assume that if a woman has urinary issues, it's because of her bladder. But if a man has urinary issues, you know, the assumption is it's prostate related. Both men and women can have bladder leakage issues, especially as they get older. People will often turn to the adult undergarments, the pads. I mean, in some pharmacies, there's a whole aisle devoted to these products. There's big Yeah. money in this area. And if you have a leakage issue, then the pads and the adult undergarments, they do help to absorb, you know, the moisture, maybe a bit of the odor. But it's not a solution, right? It's not a solution for a weak and leaky bladder. It's just a tool for dealing with it when it happens. And
0: right.
1: there's also Kegel exercises. You know, women will be familiar with what these are because when you're trying to tighten up your pelvic muscles after childbirth, it's a specific type of exercise you do, and it strengthens the pelvic muscles, the bladder wall. But these types of exercises, they can be hard to do, especially if you're older or if you have arthritis, mobility issues. Getting up and down off the floor can be a little tricky trying to do some of these exercises.
0: Yep.
1: And there's also medications that can be prescribed. Medications to help with controlling the urgency and the frequency and all of that. You know, if you're dealing with a bladder leakage issue, then you know what it's like when you miss out on social events, even simple
0: yeah.
1: things like going to the grocery store, getting together with friends or going to a concert or an event. It can cause worry. You know, you're worried about going out, worried about having an accident. And,
0: right.
1: you know, there's other issues too, and we'll talk about it a little bit more later on in the show. But the fact is that when you have that sporadic bladder leakage, it can cause disturbances in your sleep to the point where some people that have a weak bladder or an overactive urge to urinate during the night, sometimes they're being woken up at night. Maybe lucky if they get a couple hours sleep at a time. And this can be really distressing. The medical term for this, nighttime waking to go to the bathroom, it's called nocturia. And it can honestly just wear people right out, make you really exhausted.
0: Yeah, I can imagine sleep disruption really one of the biggest issues people are going to have when they are dealing with these occasional bladder issues. So many implications here in our quality of life, like you say. But I want to get into the product here that Purity Products has. It's called My Bladder. The ingredient in this is an absolute game changer for anyone dealing with these bladder control issues. Sherry, this has been 20 years in the making, 24 patents, 14 clinical trials, 7 international awards. So why don't I let you introduce our audience to this new product we have here?
1: Yeah, sure. You know, I was really excited when I found out about this product as well, because I know so many people that struggle with bladder control issues, weak bladder, and they're desperate for mm-hmm. something that is going to make a difference. And My Bladder really is a breakthrough for bladder health because, as you mentioned, it's clinically studied. It's not a drug. It's a plant-based formula, and it does 3 very important things for your bladder. First, it can strengthen and tone the bladder. It can reduce the urge to go to the bathroom, especially at the night.
0: Wow.
1: And then the third thing is that it also helps your brain and your bladder talk to each other more efficiently, more effectively. so that they don't get their wires crossed and send you to the bathroom when you actually don't need to go.
0: And that's so fascinating, that third point you just brought up about how the bladder and brain, you know, talk to each other. From what I understand, sometimes the brain and bladder sort of send each other false signals. But what this product can do is help improve this communication, right?
1: Yeah, it's fascinating. It really is. It's extraordinary. As a pharmacist, I'll tell you, Jason, I'm always looking to see what's new, what's innovative when it comes to dietary supplements and in health. And when I came across the clinical studies, I reviewed the research on my bladder, I was really impressed because not only is this, you know, provide meaningful results, significant improvements in the issues that people with bladder leakage face, but listen to this. The studies show as well that the satisfaction rate for people that are taking my bladder is 84%. So 84% of people are satisfied. I mean, we don't see that very often in clinical trials for supplements or anything for that matter. So, you know, what we're hearing, the feedback from people saying that this product has really transformed their lives, allowing them to go out and do things they couldn't do before when their bladder leakage issue was controlling their lives. So listen to these results. And this comes from a peer-reviewed study that was published in the journal Biomed Central Complementary Medicine and Therapy. Okay, so people who took my bladder in this study enjoyed a 60% reduction in urinary urgency. 60% reduction. So that's the need to go to the bathroom. So we have a 60% reduction in this urinary urgency. Right. And that can happen. This urgency can happen either because the bladder walls are weak or because the bladder and brain, again, are sending the wrong signals. So 60% reduction there is huge. And then there were other studies on the My Bladder formula that showed a 75% of users were able to reduce the number of undergarment pads, underwear pads that they were using, some down to just one a day. Yeah. So that's huge cost savings. And it also makes life a little easier, right? Cuts down on the inconvenience that comes with constantly having to change pads and the undergarments. And another really exciting result that has come from the research is that there was an average 50% reduction in nighttime waking to go to the bathroom. So my bladder users were finally able to get the rest they needed. There's two things that are happening here. So the primary issue is that the bladder just gets weaker over time. And this is true for both men and women. But what happens is that just like any muscle in our body, the bladder muscle does deteriorate and weaken with age. And also if a man has, say, prostate issues, that can press down on the bladder, which weakens the bladder muscles even further. And for women who've been blessed to have children, being pregnant and giving birth, that can weaken the bladder, sometimes a little, sometimes a lot. So women, I hear this a lot from women that have had children and it's, you know, they're excited about the baby. But of course, the downside is sometimes it's hard on the bladder. But the good news is that My Bladder can help to strengthen and tone the bladder, and it works for both men and women. The other issue has to do with the nervous system. So we touched on this a little bit earlier when we were talking about signaling. So there's a nerve called the pudendal nerve, and it runs from your pelvic region to your spine, and your brain and bladder communicate along these connections. And they tell each other how your bladder feels, whether it feels empty or full. It also sends a signal conveying how much pressure you feel on the bladder as well. So when you need to empty your bladder. So what happens is that the weakened bladder, it sends the wrong signals up and down this nerve, and it kind of fools your brain into thinking you need to go to the bathroom, even though you don't. So this is why some people, they feel or they sense that they have the urge to go to the bathroom, and then they sit down, or if you're a guy, stand up and you're trying to pee, but you really don't have to. And there's only a little bit that comes out.
0: Yeah.
1: So the good news is that My Bladder does help with this. It can help the brain and the bladder get on the same page.
0: That's right. Very well said. So basically, the underlying issues here are, one, a physical weakness in the walls of the bladder. And secondly, this communication issue you've described between the brain and the bladder. My Bladder, this new formula from Purity Products, shown to address both. It strengthens the bladder and it sort of gets your brain and bladder communicating better, sending the right signal. And remember, at the top of the show, we started with those three important important questions. One, are you or someone you love dealing with a weak or leaky bladder? Two, does the occasional uncontrollable urge to go to the bathroom wake you up at night and, you know, mess up your sleep? And thirdly, does a leaky bladder sometimes keep you from doing the things that you love to do? And if you have answered yes to any of these questions, then I am telling you that My Bladder is the ultimate solution for you. There is no other dietary supplement on the market that's even close to this. Over 8 out of 10 people who use this report that they get the benefits. We are going to prove this to you. If you are dealing with these bladder issues, you simply must try a bottle of My Bladder. If you're one of the first 1,000 callers from this weekend's radio show, we're going to send you out a full 1 month supply of My Bladder for just $9.95. It's less than 10 bucks. 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I'm going to give that number out again a little bit later on in the show, but we've got a lot of ground to cover. We are talking with Sherry Torkos, pharmacist and longtime advisor to Purity Products. And Sherry, as we move along here in this important discussion about our new and innovative way to help people deal with that occasional bladder weakness with urine leaking and with an overactive urge to urinate, why don't I hand it back to you? And maybe, you know, for people just tuning in, could you give us a quick recap here?
1: Yeah, sure. So we know from the statistics that about 33 million Americans deal with bladder leakage. And I can tell you as a pharmacist, and I've been practicing over 30 years, I've talked to so many men and women who are trying to manage this issue. So if you're listening or you have a family member that you think of that is dealing with this issue, know that they're not alone. There is help available. Occasional bladder leakage, I know that this is a distressing and embarrassing issue. It affects your quality of life. And sometimes people feel isolated. They're afraid to leave their home because they don't want to be away from the bathroom or have an embarrassing accident. So, you know, I completely empathize. It's a tough issue. But the good news here is that Purity Products, with this product, this My Bladder, it can offer dramatic benefits to help strengthen the bladder, cut down the urgency to urinate, and help people reclaim their lives. There are 14 clinical studies backing the benefits of this product. With impressive results, we're talking about a 60% reduction in urinary urgency. That's the need to rush to the bathroom. Then there's the fact that 75% of people using My Bladder were able to reduce the number of underwear pads and undergarments they use. Some people down to just one per day.
0: A lot of people are going to be skeptical about this, and I totally understand it. So many people trying to manage this issue. This is a great solution, a plant-based option that has been shown to deliver really meaningful results. It's going to help people save a lot of time, a lot of money, and a lot of hassles. And again, what I love is 50% reduction in nighttime waking to use the bathroom. So less nighttime waking, better quality of sleep. Now, this isn't a sleep aid, but wow.
1: Yeah, exactly. Yeah, definitely. My Bladder is not going to knock people out. This is not a sleep aid. But the reality is that people actually should be able to get more sleep, better quality sleep, because they're not being interrupted by their bladder to go to the bathroom. I mean, I know how hard it is myself. If I wake up to go to the bathroom in the night, it's sometimes hard to get back to sleep. And if you're waking up 2, 3, 4 times a night, that can really do a number on your sleep.
0: Yeah, even if you could reduce it by just a little bit, it could be a dramatic improvement overall.
1: We are getting incredible feedback from real customers. These are real people that are taking the product. They're taking My Bladder. and they're getting incredible results. In fact, I was talking with a friend recently about his mother's bladder issues, and he gave me the okay to share this story here with you today. Mm-hmm. So his mother's name is Helen, and Helen had been dealing with bladder leakage issues for a long time. So her bladder was really getting in the way of her life. She wasn't going out playing bingo and doing the things that she loved because she was afraid of having an accident. Right. She was, you know, afraid of wetting herself. So she was, you know, really struggling with this situation.
0: Well, let's hear about the happy ending part of this story with my bladder.
1: Yes, we can't leave it there. We're not going to leave it there. So there is a happy ending because her son bought her a bottle of My Bladder. And after just 2 weeks using My Bladder, Helen found that she was sleeping for 4 hours at a time before having to get up to use the bathroom. So that was a dramatic improvement. Now, again, this isn't going to make people drowsy or it doesn't put you to sleep. It just makes your bladder stronger and improves the communication so that she didn't have that sudden urgency and the need to urinate that was waking her up at night. So the other big plus is that it significantly cut down on the number of pads and the undergarments that she was using.
0: No, this is great. Less urgency, less leakage, less nighttime waking, which is so huge. And as an extra perk, you're saving a lot of money too.
1: Yeah, yeah, exactly. And Helen also shared that she was so excited because she was able to return to the activities that she enjoyed before her weak bladder was getting in the way of her life. So she was able to go out with confidence, to go shopping, to be out with family and friends at events and do activities. And she said she's even playing bingo again. And that was one of her favorite things to do. But before she was taking My Bladder, she had stopped going to bingo because with the bladder urgency, she would just have to get up and run to the bathroom all the time. And it was just really frustrating. So she's just an incredibly happy and satisfied customer, one of many that we have.
0: Now we have this evidence-based solution, something that really works, something that has all the patents and the technologies, 7 international awards over the last 20 years or so since they developed this. We are bringing it to the market here in America under the My Bladder brand. We're very excited about it. We certainly did the homework here. We know My Bladder will work for you. So Sherry, we are almost out of time. And yet, like we said, 84% of people that use this formula say it works, report the benefits. It's going to cut the urge to urinate so people can really get their life back. And I know there are a lot of folks out there that can relate to wanting to cut down on using, you know, frankly, adult undergarments. People who want to be able to travel or just go out for dinner or visit with friends without, you know, having to keep an eye on where the nearest bathroom is.
1: Yeah, people with bladder leakage, they're always, you know, mapping the fastest route to a bathroom, knowing where, you know, they're going to have to sit to be close to the bathroom at an event. It can be hard. It can affect your quality of life. It can cause anxiety and worry and stress. And we want people to get their lives back, to enjoy quality of life and to feel confident and comfortable and not have to deal with all of these issues. So I think, you know, nobody wants to live like that, right?
0: Yeah. And again, as we're running out of time, this My Bladder product, 20 years of R&D, globally 24 patents, 14 clinical trials, including 4 peer-reviewed publications, double-blind research. This really is remarkable. But as we only have a couple of minutes here, Sherry, why don't you give us the bottom line on why people who are dealing with bladder leakage issues, this bladder control issue, why should they put this My Bladder to the test?
1: Okay, so the takeaway here, Jason, is that My Bladder is an innovative and an effective solution for bladder leakage. So we're talking about a formula that is award-winning. It's a patented blend of botanicals that works to improve bladder muscle tone, to strengthen the bladder, to reduce the urge to urinate, and it can even return people to the average number of bathroom trips they had in their younger years. So there are numerous clinical studies here. We're talking about solid science. And of course, we have lots of testimonials by real life users like Helen and John, who we talked about earlier. These are people that experienced dramatic, life-changing results using this formula. And keep in mind, the people that are taking My Bladder, they notice benefits in as little as 2 weeks. And it does build over time. So at 8 weeks, 84% of users are feeling very satisfied at 8 weeks. So just think about this. If you're experiencing bladder leakage and it's affecting your quality of life, you can improve your situation in as little as 2 weeks. less leakage, less urgency, a better night's sleep. So I think those are some meaningful benefits. This is an easy to take product. It's just two small capsules a day. And as a pharmacist and someone who has looked at the science, the studies, I have a lot of confidence in this product. I know people who try My Bladder will be satisfied because it can really help them get their lives back, their freedom back.
0: Sherry, I've got to give out that 800 number. We are out of time. Thank you so much for being here with me today. I really, really appreciate it.
1: My pleasure. Thanks for having me.
0: Okay. Well, if you are one of the millions of people, or maybe a loved one, are dealing with a weak or leaky bladder, if you're dealing with all of the issues associated with not getting a good night's 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
5: 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I am your host, Steve Summers, and I've got to tell you, we have got a fascinating show for you today. Now, if you're like most people, you may have noticed that when you hit 50, you kind of hit the wall. You know, between your joints, the heart, the brain, your eyes, your energy, you name it. Now, when you hit 50, you have to pay attention to your health. We all know that. So whether you're 40 or 50, or say in your 60s or 70s, or even older for that matter, our guest today says he's discovered something that you can unlock the key to feeling better at any age. This is exciting. What is it? What are we talking about? Why do you need to know about this? Well, stay tuned. Dr. Neil Levin is on the line here. Dr. Neil Levin is a chiropractor. He's a nutritionist. He's a longtime advisor for Purity Products. Welcome, Dr. Levin. So great to have you back on the show today. This is a big story, isn't it?
6: Oh, absolutely, Steve. And let's cut right to the chase here. That discovery you talked about at the top there, it's krill oil, because krill oil is simply amazing for us. It's great for the heart, great for the joints, fantastic for the brain, for the eyes. I mean, I have people coming into my clinic every single day, and they want to feel better. I mean, they want to feel physically better, stronger. They want their joints to feel comfortable, but they want to stay mentally sharp. They want to keep that brain thinking like it did when they were younger. They want to protect themselves from coronary heart disease and maintain those flexible, healthy, youthful arteries for wonderful circulation. Hey, Steve, they want to boost their energy. And
5: absolutely,
6: you know, why not? I mean, we deserve it. And that's what we're going to be talking about here today with this Krill Omega 50 Plus, which is the cutting edge combination, Steve, of krill oil, which is so fabulous for us. But we've infused the krill oil. Now, this is so important. We've infused the krill oil with the high omega-3 concentrated fish oil. You need to do that when you're dealing with krill, because krill just isn't high enough in omega-3. So many other important parameters and virtues, but you got to get that high omega-3 fish oil in there, and we've done that. So this is now the best of both worlds. But we didn't stop there. For the 50-plussers, we've added some vitamin D. We doubled the antioxidant power, and Steve, we actually increased the amount of krill by 67%. So this now becomes the finest omega-3 nutrient in the world, as far as I'm concerned.
5: This is very, very exciting. This krill oil sensation, I mean, it is all over the news, Dr. Neil Levin. Great studies are out there. Many experts are declaring that krill oil is better than fish oil. So give us this lowdown on this krill omega-50 plus formula.
6: Right. Steve, you know, if I told you that there's this one tiny pill that benefits the joints and the brain and memory, mood, coronary heart disease, wonderful for the arteries, makes your hair shine, great for the skin. I mean, what would you say to that?
5: Hey, where can I get this stuff?
6: Right, and we have it. It's Krill Omega 50 Plus, and we're going to give it to everybody for free today. And that's really cool, because Purity wants everybody to try this, because they know they're going to see a huge difference. But get this, on top of that, for the first 1,000 people that call today, we're giving away a second gift, because I just demanded this. You know, when we're dealing with the 50-plussers, and hey, you know, if you're 40 and you feel like your energy is low, this is for you also. But for people 50 and over, we're also giving away free B12 energy melts. I demanded this because, hey, as we're getting a little older, we don't absorb that B12 as well, and I want you to feel the benefits from this Krill Omega 50 Plus. So I'm going to jack up those B12 levels for you today as well. You know, what a value proposition.
5: You know, when it comes to your health, it really is a win-win. This is amazing. I heard you say that this can actually reduce the risk of coronary heart disease. When you hear that, whose ears don't perk up after that? How exactly does that work anyway?
6: Right. Well, Krill Omega 50 Plus, remember, this is the combination of krill oil with the high omega-3, highly concentrated fish oil. So it's much higher in omega-3s than most krill oil formulas would be. So when we're dealing with the high omega-3 fish oil, we're talking about support for the HDL cholesterol, healthy, youthful, flexible arteries. That's so great for the circulation, heart muscle strength, platelet activity, red blood cells that stay nice and soft and flexible so they can work their way through those little capillaries. Oh, what about triglycerides? That becomes so important. So this Krill Omega 50 Plus supports the heart in so many ways. And, you know, the bottom line is we need to think about this, because as we're getting a little older, 50 plus, maybe mid-40s, certainly 60s and 70s, it's decision time. I mean, you know your body's not working the way it did when you were in your 30s.
5: Exactly.
6: The energy might not be there. You need to make a decision. Are you going to take it laying down and just let yourself get old, or are you going to do something about it? Are you going to stay physically active? Are you going to do the things you need to stay healthy? And getting these omega-3s, the krill oil, the vitamin D, the antioxidants makes such a difference. This is a game changer for anybody in that 50-plus age group.
5: Doc, this is absolutely great information. I know that omega-3s are best known for their cardiovascular benefits, and they're certainly also known as brain food. Now, we've discussed this in some of the past shows. If you would, touch on the brain benefits for our listeners listening out there today, and tell us why you say that supplementing with omega-3s isn't just a good idea for the brain, but an absolute necessity.
6: Oh, this is such an important point that you're bringing up. Absolutely. For brain health, we must get these omega-3s back in there. You know, when you think about omega-3s and you think about brain health and memory and mood and feeling sharp, you really want to single out the DHA component. That's the docosahexaenoic acid. You know what, Steve? Your brain is 60% fat by weight. And of that, 25%. 5% needs to be DHA. You know what I use an analogy in my practice? People understand calcium and bone health, right? If you don't have calcium in your diet and you don't supplement with calcium, your bones are going to get brittle and weak. That's right. What happens to bones. Bones need calcium for their normal strength and structure. Now, with the brain, it's the same. DHA for normal structure. We use this for one brain neuron to communicate with another, to build out the brain. The serotonin, the dopamine, all the feel-good neurotransmitters. So must have it, must get it back in there. So important. And with this Krill Omega 50+, we've increased the level of DHA because we've put the concentrated omega-3s in there. Now, with Krill Omega 50+, you're going to get 130 milligrams of DHA per serving, Steve.
7: Wow.
6: The leading brand of krill oil, you're going to get 24.
7: Excellent.
6: 24 in the leading brand, you're going to get 130 with Krill Omega 50+. That's why this is so incredible for the brain.
7: This is absolutely exciting. I got to tell you, though, during the last Krill show that we did together, you totally shocked me, Doc. I remember this specifically. You said that...
6: Tell me, I'm right on the edge of my seat. What did I say?
7: You said, and I remember, that the studies show that krill oil improves joint comfort in just 7 days. Now, if the benefits for the brain and the heart didn't perk my ears up, that certainly would. If you would touch on the study and tell us how this works.
6: Right. That was a great study. In fact, that's the reason I started taking krill oil about 5-6 years ago. Mm-hmm. A pilot study, double blind, placebo controlled, exactly what you want to see out of the Journal of the American College of Nutrition. Now, participants got 300 milligrams of krill oil or placebo. Now, remember, in Krill Omega 50 Plus, we're giving you even more. We're giving you 500 milligrams of krill oil, so even more potent. But the participants in this study that got the krill oil got some amazing joint benefits, Steve. Get this. In just 7 days, and you remember this from the last show, but yeah. In just 7 days, they were 28% more comfortable. That's a jaw dropper. When I read that, I immediately went out and bought my first bottle of krill oil. But after 30 days, they were 38% more comfortable. The researchers didn't stop there. They looked at flexibility of the joints. They looked at function of the joints. All improved, and I call this the krill oil advantage. So if you're out there and you're taking fish oil, well, fish oil is great. I mean, fish oil is in here. It's so important, but you're not going to get the same joint advantages just on krill. You're not going to experience this joint comfort benefit that we get specifically from the krill. And remember, in Krill Omega 50 Plus, we've jacked up the levels of the krill 67% more. So in terms of dosage, fantastic.
7: That's big. That is absolutely big. Hey, I was on the website, and the testimonials on the Krill Omega 50 Plus, they're incredible. I mean, people obviously love this product. I'd like to share a couple of my favorites here.
6: Sure.
7: Believer writes in, she's a female age 45 to 54 from Georgia. She rates it 5 out of 5 stars. She writes, "This has helped. Less grind on my knees when climbing up the steps. Beneficial to my overall health, both physically and mentally. I just feel better," is what she said. Also, Safety Susan, age 55 to 64 from Sacramento, California. She writes to 5 out of 5 stars. "I was a little worried about fishy aftertaste. However, I have not burped it even once." She goes, "I like it better than regular fish oil. The capsule size is smaller and it's easy to swallow." This is big. The capsule size being smaller.
6: You know, and I'm really glad you picked that one out, because Safety Suzanne picks out a very important point there. I don't think we've really harped on this enough, because people have trouble swallowing those huge horse pills, you know, those huge omega-3 pills. These are tiny. So this is why this is such a breakthrough. These capsules are so small and easy to swallow. Anybody can easily swallow them. But at the same time, we've increased the dosage of krill by 67%. We've boosted the antioxidant power. The vitamin D is in there. We supercharged the whole thing with the high omega-3, highly concentrated fish oil. So important for the heart. So yeah, Safety Suzanne, she really nailed it there. I want to read one more. This one in front of me, Blessed. She's in the 55 to 64 age bracket, Fort Worth, Texas, 5 out of 5 stars. She writes, "I was experiencing brain fog. I couldn't remember things at work. Felt I was slowing down mentally. Purity was offering a free bottle. I've been taking it for a year, and I swear by it. I have experienced a difference in my brain and body." Good for you, Blessed. You know
7: Excellent.
6: What? I'm not surprised at these testimonials at all, because, again, I take this product myself. Mm-hmm. It's fabulous. My patients love the Krill Omega 50 Plus. They feel it in their joints. They feel it in their brain. They feel it in their energy, their circulation. They just feel better. That's what everybody tells me when they get in this Krill Omega 50 Plus.
7: Now, Dr. Neil Levitt, talk for a minute, if you would, about the B12 Energy Melts, too. This is really an exciting addition.
6: So important.
7: You gave these away in our last Krill show as well, and the feedback has been absolutely overwhelming. People simply love the energy, the pep, the vigor they feel when they have their B12 levels restored with these. And now Purity's going to do it again. So two free bottles here today for the listeners. Tell us about this.
6: Yeah, remember, first of all the listeners today that pick up the phone and call are going to get a free bottle of this Krill Omega 50 Plus. Amazing. But now the B12 Energy Melts, why are they here? I said to Purity, I said, guys, we're dealing with the 50-plussers here. Even people of 45, 50, 60, 70, they're having more trouble absorbing the B12, and B12 is critical. 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
7: 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Now, Doc, I've seen these ads where they say that krill oil is 48 times stronger than fish oil. Is that true? Does that make any sense?
6: Well, you know, obviously these are the krill guys talking, right?
7: Right.
6: But you could look at it both ways. Let's get into krill in just a moment. But first, let's pat the fish oil guys on the shoulder because, you know, you could say that the fish oil is better and stronger, but we're talking about the concentrated high omega-3 fish oil here because it's higher than the omega-3s, the EPA and DHA that are so important for the heart, the brain, the memory, mood, your eyes, your skin, your hair, your nails. So in one sense, you could say, well, the fish oil's better, but in another sense, I have to hand it to the krill guys because in terms of antioxidant power, krill oil is extraordinary. And it's because there's a molecule in krill oil that's naturally occurring called astaxanthin. And this astaxanthin, Steve, this is one of the most powerful antioxidants we've ever discovered. Steve, by one measure of antioxidant activity, it's 6,000 times stronger than vitamin C.
7: Wow.
6: So amazing antioxidant power in the krill. And now, as we're getting older, 50-plussers like myself, I'm 52, and we don't make as many antioxidants naturally. Our antioxidant systems are kind of slowing down, and at the same time, we're producing more free radicals naturally. This is why we call it Krill Omega 50 Plus, extra antioxidant power and extra krill. Remember, 500 milligrams of krill instead of 300, that's 67% more, plus the vitamin D, so important for us, and this is just incredible value. I have folks, they were going out and they were getting the krill separately and the fish oil separately, the antioxidant. You could spend $75 doing that.
8: No kidding.
6: You're getting it all for free today. This is the best of both worlds, this combination product with the krill and the fish oil. It's not one being better than the other. They're both great, and this is the best of both worlds.
8: You know, thank God for Purity products. I'm serious. Seriously, because when you think about where our food supply has gone and where we are today, we have to have something that allows us to feel better as we age, to age gracefully. It's amazing to me as we talk about
6: this. And that's why I love the way the Purity gives away the free bottles. Because, you know, people can be skeptical.
8: Sure.
6: They should be skeptical. But now they can be skeptical and they say, okay, you know what? This sounds pretty important. I'm going to give this a go. It's only going to cost me $6.95. And they get it and they try it out. And what they start to see, because it doesn't take long. Remember that joint study, 7 days, 28% more comfortable. What they start to see is, hey, I'm more comfortable. I feel better. They notice their energy is better. And they realize, hey, you know what? This is important. And they tell their friends and they tell their relatives and they tell their loved ones. And Purity's been doing business this way for, I don't know, 20 years now. And, you know, this is a great testimonial by Gracie. 5 out of 5 stars. She writes, it works. I feel a difference in my joints after only 1 week. Also, you have the nicest staff. That's what Gracie writes. You have the nicest staff. People are going to appreciate working with Purity. They're a fantastic company. They put their money where their mouth is. They give out free bottles, and you try it, and you're like, wow, this is great stuff. Thank God for Purity.
8: Let's talk about the heart health for a moment. It's probably the single greatest concern that people face as they age. So anything that we can do to boost heart health becomes really a top priority. You know this, I know this, and those folks out there know this as well. And I know you mentioned earlier that omega-3s literally lower our risk of coronary heart disease. Do I have that correct? Because that's a big statement.
6: You know, absolutely. I mean, protecting the heart, this is what put omega-3s on the map back in the 70s. Dr. Dierberg discovered, you know, how protective they were for the Eskimos.
8: Right.
6: But bottom line is, omega-3s protect our heart in so many ways. They promote a smooth, rhythmical heartbeat, important for the body's normal inflammatory response in the heart muscle, inside the arteries and veins. They promote those youthful, flexible arteries, so important for circulation. They promote healthy blood platelet activity, healthy red blood cell activity. They support a healthy blood pressure. That's very important. Triglycerides. So they do so much for the heart. So simply amazing cardiovascular protection with these omega-3s.
8: Doc, this study you sent me on this omega-3s and the memory is amazing. It seems that the participants taking omega-3s had some pretty incredible benefits here. When you talk about memory, that is something that kind of slips as we get older. Tell us more about this, would you?
6: Right. This was a great study because what they did here was very interesting. This out of the journal Neurology, and what they did is they checked the omega-3 level in the red blood cells of women, 1,000 women, older women. So this is a big study, 1,000 women.
8: Mm-hmm.
6: But then again, 8 years later, and the women were on average 78 years old at this point, they did MRI scans of the women's brains. And what they found, Steve, this is so amazing, they found that the brain volume for the women that had more omega-3s in their red blood cells, the women that had more omega-3s in their red blood cells, they had higher brain volume. They were actually maintaining more of the youthful size of the brain. Their brains were bigger. You could see it plainly in the MRI measurements.
8: That's
6: really
8: great.
6: Cool. But not only that, there's a very important part of the brain, notice the hippocampus, a very important part of the brain that facilitates learning, facilitates memory. And there was greater brain volume in the hippocampus for people that had more omega-3s in their red blood cells. That's how you can really measure how much omega-3 someone's taking in. So if you take omega-3s, you will raise your omega-3 index. We know this. It's a fact. You take omega-3s, you raise it. So you want to have more omega-3s in your bloodstream. Very important. That's how it infuses into all the cell membranes, into the joints, into the brain, etc. So take the Krill Omega 50 Plus. You get the krill oil, 67% more krill oil, so fantastic for the joints. You get the high omega-3 fish oil, vitamin D in there as well, astaxanthin for extra antioxidant power, and protect that brain, protect your memory, facilitate that quick, that youthful thinking that's so fun to have. When you feel sharp, when you feel like your brain is working great, you have that brain energy, it's more fun. It's more fun to be in a conversation. You feel feel better. You wake out of bed. You have that energy. You feel mentally alert. You feel alive. That's the way I want to feel. That's the way young people feel. That's why we put this in this Krill Omega 50 Plus. We want people to feel younger. We want people to maintain their youthful vigor and attitude. And that's what this Krill Omega 50 Plus is all about.
8: All right. I got to tell you, Dr. Levin, I take the Krill Omega 50 Plus. And one of the things that I absolutely love about the pill is that it's so small. I mean, it's so easy to take and so much better than trying to swallow one of those omega-3 horse pills, you know, the bigger ones. Anyone can take these with ease, and that's what's great about it. Tell us, how did you supercharge this formula while at the same time shrinking the capsule size? How do you do that?
6: Right. It's so amazing. 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I mean, for those of you that are picturing this huge omega-3 pill, it's not like that. 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
6: 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Don't worry. You're definitely going to get that. But if you're one of the first 1,000 callers, then you get the free B12 Energy Melts. You know, we need to talk about that one more time, but I want you to get that too, and I demand this, because this is Krill Omega 50 Plus. Hey, if you're in your 40s and you feel run down, it's great for you too, but 50s, 60s, 70s, folks in that age bracket, they're not absorbing the B12 as well, because they're losing some of the intrinsic factors in the GI tract that are responsible for absorbing the B12. So now you put the B12 Energy Melt on your tongue, tastes delicious, and it just gets in there and boosts up those levels of B12. What do you feel when you boost your level of B12? If you had been low, you feel more energy, because B12 helps make the red blood cells, carry oxygen to the tissues, helps burn your carbs for energy, great for the hair, skin, and nails, great for so many things. 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
9: The preceding was a paid advertisement for Purity Products. 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This product is not intended to diagnose, treat, cure, or prevent any disease. Supported but not conclusive research shows that consumption of EPA and DHA omega-3 fatty acids may reduce the risk of coronary heart disease.
3: The preceding program was paid for by its sponsors, who are solely responsible for its content. 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
11: How did I lose weight? And I did. Lean, right here. I did. I love this stuff. Listen, Brickhouse Nutrition been with me for a long time. So chatting with Miles, I'm up at like 235. True story. I never minded being 235, but you know what minded? My knees that were falling apart and my back. I'm like, I don't know what, before I started really lifting, probably about 190. So 235 was a lot. I said, I got to lose some LBs, Miles. He said, Dan, we're going to sick our team of docs and researchers on it, and we're going to get you a really good product because I don't want to take a lot of these needles and stuff. 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
20: Tehran's toll booth. I'm Jane Fergus, Fox News. No deal. The U.S. and Iran still squaring off of the Strait of Hormuz as it remains closed. Fox's Lucas Tomlinson in Dubai with more.
21: Issues with the Strait of Hormuz continue. Here's President Trump's interview with Rhett Baer explaining why opening the Strait of Hormuz remains a challenge.
22: To stop the Strait is very easy. All they have to do is say, we dropped a mine in the Strait someplace.
21: More than 1,500 ships remain stranded in the Persian Gulf, including those filled with oil and fertilizer. Today, a senior Iranian official posted new plans for the toll booth that ships who want to make the risky transit through the Strait of Hormuz have to do, saying, quote, the necessary fees will be collected for the specialized services provided under this mechanism. This route will remain closed to the operators of the so-called Freedom Project.
20: Officials claim the ceasefire remains in effect. President Trump returned from his trip to China, where trade was one of the topics discussed. Fox's Alex Hogan has more from the White House.
0: Trump pointed new trade deals that China's made commitments like buying U.S. soybeans and Boeing aircraft, and Boeing now confirming to Fox an initial commitment of 200 aircraft. And China's Commerce Ministry said that the U.S. and China have agreed to expand agricultural trade. Supporters are praising President Trump's trip, while critics are already blasting this as a failure. China's foreign minister saying that they being the two leaders, have agreed to a new framework for the following future years that will not only acknowledge the very real differences that exist between these two countries, but also examine how to cooperate together, how to collaborate, especially as it pertains to trade. And also, this is a framework they say that is going to last for at least the next several years.
20: China's President Xi Jinping is set to visit the U.S. in September. 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
2: Ken Paxton is suing Netflix, claiming the company is using its platform to steal data from its users and specifically designed the app to be addictive. Netflix CEO Ted Sarandos tells Fox those allegations aren't true.
3: Do we make great television? Yes. Guilty. Do we make it artificially addictive? Absolutely not.
2: Sarandos did say Netflix catered to customer desire in its early days by not advertising and releasing all its original programming episodes at the same time, effectively creating the binge-watching phenomenon. The legal action follows rulings against other big tech companies like Facebook and YouTube, which are both found guilty of violating consumer protection laws in separate lawsuits.
4: Federal lawmakers are hinting that streaming services could be put under the FCC. I'm Jane Fergus. This is Fox News.
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0: 1-877-381-3811. In hour two, we'll have Ed Gallarine, excuse me. He'll be in the program. He's running against Thomas Massey. Thomas Massey, in my view, has moved hard left, hard anti-MAGA, hard anti-Trump. He votes with the Democrats constantly. When you're an extremist, radical libertarian, that's what happens. And that's what happened to this guy. And he's been endorsed by Ro Khanna, a.k.a. Ro Khanman, who's a radical left-wing kook. And so the radical left-wing kooks are getting behind this guy. The woke Reich neo-fascists are getting behind this guy. And, of course, he claims to be a constitutionalist. Maybe he was once, but he certainly isn't anymore. And the man he's running against is a constitutionalist. He did serve in the Navy. He's a solid, solid guy. Ed Gallarine, and he'll be on the program next hour. And that race begins in earnest, the election, I believe, on Tuesday in the primary. So we invited him on the program. Now, Acting Attorney General Todd Blanche, he's a very good guy. He's a very good lawyer, despite what the Democrats say. Of course, if you're not in the tank for the Democrats, they don't like you. It's that simple. And he's talking about what the FBI uncovered, and he's talking with Martha McCollum about an hour or two ago. And I want you to listen to this, because everybody keeps talking about a deal, a deal, a deal with this regime. I just know. I have a good sense for these things, a good gut reaction to these things. They need to be destroyed, that regime. Cut one, go.
1: This was a remarkable effort by our FBI, Director Patel leadership, and our international partners. And we were able to intercept and get in the middle of this man's attempts to wreak havoc and terrorize not only the United States, Canada, Europe. And so we were able to introduce an undercover working with our law enforcement partners. So I think what our U.S. attorney just said is dead on, that President Trump's leadership around the world allows us to have the credibility and the partnerships to allow us to work with folks overseas. And that's what happened here. So he was brought here and appeared in court earlier today. And it is on the one hand should be very alarming. Yeah. To the people in this country, that there are men around the world trying to exact this sort of terror. On the other hand, it shows the success of good law enforcement work and good police work and working hard to protect our borders, which is what we do every single day. And so this investigation is ongoing. It's just a complaint. I expect the next steps will be an indictment. And obviously, we're still investigating and going to make sure that anybody that was involved with him will be brought to justice as well.
2: Was he picked up in Iraq, and when was he brought to the United States?
1: He was recently brought to the United States. I want to be careful talking about the operation so I don't put anybody in danger, but it's enough to say that this was an effort that included not only the FBI, but our law enforcement partners overseas as well.
0: Cut two, go.
2: Can you tell us how imminent this synagogue attack in New York City was? And we understand that there were many plans that he was overseeing, but how imminent was this attack?
1: If you look at what the complaint alleges there, and again, it was with an undercover. And so we were able to introduce an undercover, but there was an expectation that this would happen very, very soon, and that it would happen, not in years to come, but now. And so if you accept the complaint talking about how his goal was to try to stop the United States from the work that we're doing in Iran, then obviously he wanted it done as soon as possible. So this was a real, serious terrorist threat to this country. And I want to thank the FBI, and we should all thank the FBI and the prosecutors in New York for really putting together a good case and stopping this.
0: All right, here's how the New York Post covers it. Terror commander accused of role in nearly 20 attacks in Europe, Canada, hauled into New York City court after targeting Americans. A suspected terrorist with ties to Iran's military, he's been arrested and hauled to New York to face charges of carrying out and plotting nearly 20 attacks across Europe and Canada with plans to blow up a Big Apple synagogue, a New York synagogue, to punish Americans and Jews over the Iran war. Mohammed Bakir Saeed Dawood Al-Sadi. That's right. an accused commander in a terrorist organization linked to the Islamic Revolutionary Guard Corps, allegedly orchestrated the firebombing of the Bank of New York Mellon in Amsterdam, the stabbing of two Jewish victims in London, and other foiled counterattacks in the U.S. in response to the conflict in the Middle East. He attempted to disrupt American society through intimidation and violence, and in righteous and just contrast, his prosecution will highlight the best of our country, said Manhattan U.S. Attorney Jay Clayton. He's 32-year-old, accused high-ranking official of the terror group Khalib Hezbollah, and bloodthirsty accomplices allegedly planned, coordinated, taken responsibility for attacks that also included a March 9 bombing of a synagogue in Belgium and a March 13 arson of a Rotterdam temple, the feds said. He's accused of preparing to bomb a prominent Manhattan temple on April 5, but the plot was foiled after he unwittingly sent $3,000 to an undercover law enforcement officer to carry out the disaster. He allegedly offered to fork over $10,000 in total. The specific synagogues were kept under wraps by prosecutors, as the NYPD Commissioner Jessica Tisch said Friday. Police worked with temple leadership to ensure its security when they became aware of the elevated threat. Now, here's the laundry list of attacks and planned attacks that prosecutors allege this lowlife was up to. March 9, these are all this year, bombing of a synagogue in Belgium. March 10th, shooting at the U.S. consulate building in Toronto. March 13, arson in a synagogue in Rotterdam in the Netherlands. March 14, bombing outside a Jewish school in Amsterdam, Netherlands. March 15, bombing a Bank of New York Mellon, an American bank in Amsterdam. March 23rd, four masked men carry out arson attack on this Hazala ambulances in London. We remember some of these, don't we? Also March 3rd, later that night, arson attack on a parked car in a Jewish neighborhood of Antwerp, Belgium. March 28, attempted to place explosive device at the Bank of America building in Paris. April 3rd, attempted to bomb a pro-Israel organization in the Netherlands. April 5th, planned an attack on a prominent New York City synagogue, agreed to pay an undercover agent $10,000 to carry out the plot. April 10th, pyrotech devices thrown into an Israeli restaurant in Munich, Germany. Attack happened after midnight, but the terror group posted a threat on social media that it could have happened during the day. April 12th, arson attack against a temple in North Macedonia. April 15th, arson attacks in London against a media organization and a synagogue. April 17th, arson attack on Jewish charity organization in London. April 18th, a lot of this is in Europe, especially London. I wonder why. Because they have a lot of sympathetic people there. April 18th, arson attack on London Temple. Terror group brags on social media it had targeted one of the centers of Zionist influence in the British capital. April 29th, an individual stabs two Jewish men, including a dual U.S.-British citizen, in London. It's a lot of activity, isn't it? The suspect has directed and urged others to attack U.S. and Israeli interests, including by killing Americans and Jews. Do not abandon the blood of your imam of the time, O Shiites of Iraq. Kill everyone who supports America and Israel, he allegedly posted online in February. Do not leave any of them remaining civil military targets, as well as voices of discord. Kill them everywhere. Now, he was captured in Turkey earlier this week, brought in front of the Manhattan federal judge today, this afternoon. Rewind, he was a prisoner of war because of association with prominent Iranian military leader Soleimani. And, of course, he was killed in 2020 by our drone attack. It's very important to him that the court know he's a political prisoner and a prisoner of war and should be treated as such. Okay, go up back and hang him then. He's not a prisoner of war. He's a terrorist. Let's see. The suspect terrorist, who also allegedly has links to Hezbollah, is currently in solitary confinement at Metropolitan Detention Center in Brooklyn. which has some high-profile inmates there, like the killer of the United Healthcare CEO, this guy Maggioni, and the captured Venezuelan dictator, Nicolas Maduro. Those who engage in or support terrorism against Americans on U.S. soil should take note, says the U.S. attorney. Well, there you have it. This regime needs to go. I mean, I don't see how we're going to manage it for 20 years or whatever we're thinking. I just don't see it. I'll be right back.
3: Much Lovin.
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0: Well, there's more. Fox Digital does a hell of a job. It really does. Their investigations have been fantastic. And here's one by Michael Dorgan, Azra Normani, and I just want to pass this along to you. It's very important. Israel, Jews targeted worldwide as well-funded leftist Islamist groups joined for Nakba 78 protests. N-A-K-B-A 78 protests. Listen to this. A global network of anti-Israel activist groups is mobilizing coordinated Nakba 78. These are protests across the United States and around the world today, with organizers using the anniversary of Israel's founding to challenge the Jewish state's right to exist. So, in other words, they're for another Holocaust. Let's be honest. The extermination of the Jews, Muslim groups, and left-wing communist groups. That's what it is. A Fox News digital investigation found that about 425 organizations, including communist groups, Muslim advocacy organizations, anti-Israel activist coalitions, attributed with blatant anti-Semitism, are working together in a coordinated transnational protest network with a combined funding footprint of $1 billion in annual revenues. Can you believe this? I gotta shut the computer volume here. $1 billion, ladies and gentlemen. 425 groups. The groups have organized an estimated 736 events across 39 countries this weekend, in locations including, of course, New York, Chicago, Los Angeles, London, and Sydney, according to an analysis of protests listed at a website organizing actions against Israel. All the countries in the world, little Israel, it is constant. Organizers describe the demonstrations as marking the Nakba, an Arabic word for catastrophe used by Palestinians to describe the founding of Israel on May 14, 1948. All right, let's get this straight. There's no such thing as Palestinians. It was a word made up by Yasser Arafat in 1965. He was an Egyptian. He was not a Palestinian. There was no such thing. They were Bedouins. That's number one. Number two, this whole thing was concocted by the Soviet Union. That's right, the KGB and their ilk, to create this kind of a front against the West, specifically the United States. That's number two. Number three, the people we call Palestinians, these Bedouins, their original home was Jordan. 70% of them are still there. Still there. Number four, the indigenous peoples who have lived in Judea and Samaria and the surrounding areas for only 4,000 years have been the Jews. They're indigenous peoples to that area. You can check it out. It's in the Bible. You won't find the Palestinians in the Bible because there weren't any and there's no such thing. I am sick and tired of this river to the sea that these people are displaced. Woe is me. Nonsense. Anyway, let's keep moving. The Nakba 78 protests reflect a sinful marriage between the radical left and radical Islamism, the groups that hate Western liberal democracies and desire to destroy them. Dalia Zaida, a Mideast scholar and Washington, D.C.-based coordinator at the Institute for the Study of Global Anti-Semitism Policy, told Fox News Digital, look, I've been talking about this fusion of the Marxists and the Islamists, I don't know, for a very, very, very long time, and I've been writing about them, and I'm really pleased that other people are finally talking about these things. And I'm also pleased people are now using the word Marxist, not progressive, not socialist, Marxist. And I'm pleased that they're using the word Islamist. Before, just 2 or 3 years ago, they wouldn't even do that. Critics say that the coordinated organization of the mass protests reveals a global anti-Semitic movement that presents itself as a humanitarian while maintaining rhetoric that denies Jews self-determination, the right of Israel to exist as a state. More on this. So when you see it over the weekend, you'll know what the hell it is. We'll be right back.

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1: All right, let's continue with this. It's very important. It's going to affect a lot of the communities this program's heard in. L.A., Chicago, New York, several others, Washington, D.C., so forth. Let's go on. Critics say that the coordinated organization, $1 billion, almost 500 organizations, Marxist and Islamist. Mass protests reveal a global anti-Semitic movement that represents itself as humanitarian while mainstreaming rhetoric that denies Jewish self-determination or the right of Israel to exist as a state. That would mean the Holy Land becomes Islamist. You understand what I'm saying, folks? That means that there would be a complete evisceration of all Jewish ancient history and all Christian ancient history. Gone. They'd blow up all the sites. They would destroy them. In New York yesterday, the People's Forum, a pro-communist activist hub, a 501c nonprofit, you know, somebody needs to look at this stuff, funded by a Marxist tech mogul, Neville Roy Singer, that's that guy in communist China, made signs at an art build for a protest today against the ongoing Nakba. Their Marxist comrades within the Party for Socialism and Liberation are fanning out across the country to rail against Israel's existence. So it's heavily financed by more than one billionaire. Their signs are financed, their transportation's financed, their equipment's financed. It's all financed. One of the things we know about the Singham Group, that's that billionaire, the Singham Group, and about the Communist Chinese Party, is they are going to look for a fellow bad actor, and they're going to try to partner with them in causing chaos in our cities, says Blackburn. She added that such efforts are part of a broader strategy. There's no limit to what the Chinese Communist Party will do to create chaos in the United States. But they're our friends, Mr. Producer. Didn't I hear that? Over almost a decade, Singham, the billionaire in communist China, has funneled $250 million into a network of nonprofits, including the People's Forum, Code Pink, and Breakthrough BT Media, which have organized a steady wave of anti-Israel protests in the United States, particularly after the brutal October 7 massacre of Israelis by Hamas militants. And now they're behind this Nakba 78 protest. A Fox News Digital investigation, again, I want to salute Fox News Digital, identified the flow of Singham's money into nonprofits promoting the propaganda of the Chinese Communist Party. And U.S. Treasury, Justice, State Department officials are investigating their funding structures and operations in the U.S. Lawmakers in the House Judiciary Oversight and Ways and Means Committees are also investigating the Singham Network and the nonprofits it supports for possibly violating laws that require agents of foreign interest to register with the Justice Department, as well as other possible improprieties. That's why I believe strongly that some of these woke right neo-fascist podcasters are getting money from overseas. I really believe that. If it's not this guy, it's something else that's going on. A Fox News Digital investigation of mobilization materials, social media posts, event graphics, coalition lists, public announcements found that Nakba 78 campaign isn't about a ceasefire to conflicts or a two-state solution, but the dismantling of the state of Israel itself, in other words, slaughtering the Jews. The U.S. is the number one hub for events with 187 events, followed by Britain, Italy, Germany, Canada, Spain, France, Ireland, and Australia, all countries with organized Muslim and Palestinian diaspora communities. Organizers say they are standing against genocide, apartheid, and U.S. imperialism. There is no genocide going on over there. There's no apartheid going on over there. And we're not imperialists. Our good friends, the communist Chinese, are funding the Marxists and the Islamists. Our good friends, the Qataris, are funding the Marxists and the Islamists. Our good friend, the Saudis, are funding the Marxists and the Islam. You get my point? In the San Francisco Bay Area, University of California, Berkeley lecturer Hatim Bazian, this guy Bazian, is the worst of the worst. This guy Bazin is the founder of Students for Justice in Palestine, and he works out of California. He's a real piece of you-know-what. He's slated to speak at a three-day Islam Memory and Nakba conference in Burlingame, Oakland, and Los Gatos. In Brooklyn, activists with the Palestinian Youth Movement, Awawad, and Within Our Lifetime are continuing a Nakba week of action that included violent protests directed at Jews at Manhattan's Park East Synagogue and Brooklyn's Young Israel of Midwood earlier this week. In London, police are preparing for a major Nakba 78 march amid warnings about hate speech and public disorder. In Sydney, activists are calling demonstrators to town hall for a protest declaring Stop the Genocide, Free Palestine. Am I boring everybody out there? Am I boring everyone, Mr. Producer, you think? Fox News Digital used a large language model to analyze scores of Nakba 78 protest literature, found that 85% of the protest language repeatedly parrots the language of U.S. adversaries, framing the United States as a fascist and imperialist nation and Israel as a genocidal settler state, a Zionist enemy, a Zionist project, and part of a grand settler colonial design, erasing any use of the country's name. The other 15% framed the protests as solidarity with Palestine. The organizers' materials call for unity, liberation, return, an arms embargo, an end to U.S. aid to Israel, and the right of return for millions of Palestinians in the diaspora. In a demand, Israel's defenders argue would demographically end Israel as a Jewish state. The chants on social media are filled with battle cry to destroy Israel, from the river to the sea, a phrase that critics argue denies Israel's existence. Communist China, Xi, Russia, Qatar, Saudi Arabia, our friends. Under a working definition of anti-Semitism by the International Holocaust Remembrance Alliance, criticism of Israel isn't anti-Semitic, but anti-Semitism may include denying the Jewish people their right to self-determination, and it goes on. The network analysis found that the Palestinian Youth Movement, which works closely with the far-left activists as the people form in Midtown Manhattan, the Marxists and the Islamists, is a central organizing node across many North American events, appearing with socialist, Muslim student, local activist partners in city after city. The Party for Socialism and Liberation, Freedom Road Socialist Organization, and Democratic Socialists of America. That's Bernie Sanders' group, AOC's group, Mandami's group, provide an anti-imperialist infrastructure, quote-unquote, while groups such as American Muslims for Palestine, the Council on American Islamic Relations, that's Hamas, the Muslim American Society, that's the Muslim Brotherhood, and Students for Justice in Palestine, that's Hamas, broaden the campaign into Muslim spaces. The result is synchronized campaign running on three tracks: street protest, ideological education, and agitprop. That's a Leninist term, a Soviet-era tactic used to describe agitation propaganda designed to foment discord in a society. If you read On Power, you're well aware of this. You're well aware of it. In New York, organizers have structured the demonstrations as a Nakba week of action, following clashes outside synagogues the last few days involving groups including the Palestinian Youth Movement, New York City, Al-Wada, New York, New Jersey, and Within Our Lifetime. They plan to gather before a 4:30 p.m. They plan to gather today at 4:30 p.m. in Washington Square Park with a rallying cry, Resistance Since 1948, and another protest is set for 2 p.m. tomorrow at 72nd Street and 5th Avenue in Bay Ridge, in a neighborhood filled with Muslim halal meat grocery stores and local mosques. Within Our Lifetime, co-founded by a local activist, Nurdin Kiswani, has long been one of New York's most confrontational anti-Israel groups. The Anti-Defamation League says Kiswani has promoted extreme anti-Zionist rhetoric, including calls for Zionists to be excluded from community spaces. Zionists are Jews, just so you understand. All Zionism means is the Holy Land, Israel, the Jewish home. That's all it means. Brooke Goldstein, executive director of the Lawfare Project, told Fox News Digital authorities should closely monitor conduct at the demonstrations, particularly near Jewish institutions and places of worship. She said Jewish communal spaces are increasingly being treated as proxies for the Israeli government, adding authorities should closely watch for obstruction, intimidation, and violence targeting Jewish communities. They're trying to force the Jewish community out of New York City. This is what's going on here. In Boston, it goes on. Boston. I can't read it all. In Detroit, nearby Dearborn, Michigan, we've got the campaign going on there. In Chicago, as I mentioned, UC Berkeley, of course. And there's much more. Let's see. In London, in Kensington. Then you have in Sydney, site of the assault of the Jewish worshippers earlier this year. They thought it would be a good idea to have one of their marches there. Late Friday, as protesters raided their pre-printed signs, a video rallied their foot soldiers. The harder they attack, the stronger we fight back. Ay, ay, ay. I'll be right back.
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3: How did I lose weight? 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
1: We're under attack, America. We're under attack from within. Foreign money coming into this country. From communist China, from Qatar, from others. What you saw take place this week and the week before in New York, that wasn't anything but planned and funded and networked and organized. And there's more of it. And our government needs to follow the money, needs to track it down, needs to start deporting people, needs to denaturalize people and get them the hell out of our country as soon as possible. Because the Democrats are in on this. That's right, I said it. The Democrats are in on this. How is it that Mamdani runs as a Democrat? How is it that all these Marxists and these Islamists run as Democrats? Not running as Republicans. It is what it is. Let's not fool ourselves. You know, if you're turning 65 or you're older, then I know you're like me, getting bombarded with Medicare spam. And the closer you get to the fall, it becomes impossible. It's endless. So you want to get in front of this. This involves your life, your health care, your finances. It's all annoying and confusing, isn't it? Mailers, robocalls, ads targeted you everywhere you watch and listen. They all claim different things. Now, what we need going through this process is real, honest, professional help from someone who's knowledgeable and a straight shooter. That's why you need to call my friends at Chapter. That's right, Chapter. At Chapter, they cut through the confusion and they simplify the process. They want to make this stage of your life less stressful, starting with a Medicare plan that actually fits your needs. Now, what does that mean? Covers your doctors, the specialists, your medicines, and costs you less than any other plan that might be out there. And they look nationwide at all the plans. You don't have to wait till fall to educate yourself. In fact, that would be a big mistake. Dial #250, that's #250, say the keyword Medicare help. Medicare help, and they will talk you through where you are and what the best option is for you, so you're prepared. And they might even tell you you have the best option. Who knows? But it's a second set of eyes, and these guys are fantastic. This is what they do day in and day out. Don't wait. Don't wait until it all gets jammed up. A call with Chapter is free. Hello, it's free, and takes under 20 minutes to get started. That's nothing compared to what they might be able to do for you. So dial #250, say the keyword Medicare help. That's #250, say the keyword Medicare help. And you'll get some great help. You will indeed. And look at some of these people who are platforms, who are platforming these bigots, these racists, these anti-Semites, these anti-Christians. It's just stunning to me. And they're embraced by Democrat Party operatives. Hassan Piker, and people who platform some of the worst of them. Piers Morgan, old washed-up Brit, as he burps his way through his show. He's not the only one. Megyn Kelly, what does she stand for? But the worst of them, Tucker Carlson. Unbelievable. Unbelievable. We need transparency in this business. Transparency. We want to know who's paying whom. I'm very happy to tell you. I'm paid by Westwood One and Fox. That's it. Nobody else. How about them? They talk about transparency for everybody else. How about transparency for them? You don't see it much, do you? President's back from China. He's done some interviews. And to some extent, he's keeping his cards close to his chest. It looks like that to me. And here's the deal. Hezbollah is still active in Lebanon because Israel's being held back. Hamas is still armed in Gaza because Israel's being held back. And God forbid the regime in Iran survives. So that's my view. Now, don't get me wrong. We've gotten more done and closer to where we need to be because of two men, Donald Trump and Benjamin Netanyahu. There's no question about it. If it wasn't for the two of them, God knows what the hell would be going on, quite frankly. The media in Israel, if you can believe it, is worse than our media. It really is. It's so far left, except for a couple of platforms. 1.5 channels, I would put it that way, and one newspaper operation. That's pretty much it. But otherwise, it's incredibly radicalized with socialists and leftists. And the judiciary over there has seized enormous powers that don't belong to it. The prosecutors over there, including the attorney general, seized enormous powers that don't belong to it. They don't have a constitution. They have what's called basic laws. And when the Likud party, Netanyahu, tried to push back and bring some notion of the enlightenment and representative government into those processes, they were brutally attacked by the left-wing parties and the left-wing media. It's very bad in our country here, but if you think the left in our country is bad, and it's bad, it sucks really bad. Over there, it's really unbelievable. Now, some of you may be surprised by this, but it's a fact. I'll be right back.
15: WMAL.
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3: 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I never minded being 2:35, but you know what minded? 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
19: This is a Fox News alert. I'm Deborah Valentine. Letlow advances. Louisiana Republican Congresswoman Julia Letlow advances to a runoff election for the Republican nomination for U.S. Senate. Either Senator Bill Cassidy or Louisiana Treasurer John Fleming will join her. Fox's Jonathan Sary reports from Baton Rouge.
20: President Trump is taking a personal interest in it because of grievances dating back to 5 years ago. He went to Truth Social and posted, quote, Senator Bill Cassidy of Louisiana is a disloyal disaster. His entire past campaign for the Senate was about Trump, how he's with me all the way. And then after winning, he turned around and voted to impeach me. President Trump has endorsed Congresswoman Julia Letlow in the Senate race, but that has not discouraged a third Republican primary contender, Louisiana State Treasurer John Fleming.
19: The runoff election is planned for June 27th. The Justice Department charging an Iraqi national with allegedly carrying out at least 18 terror attacks against U.S. and Israeli groups overseas. Fox's Alexis McAdams is in New York City with the latest.
21: Still an ongoing investigation, but there are a lot of serious charges here. The DOJ says it's not a matter of if these terror attacks were going to happen in the United States, but a matter of when. And the feds believe it could have happened any day. Now, 32-year-old Mohammed al-Sadi is facing federal charges and more arrests could be coming because the feds don't think he was acting alone. Investigators tell us this. He was the senior commander of an Iranian-backed terror group involved in nearly 20 attacks that were either being planned or it already happened, including the attempted murder of two Jewish men in the UK. This happened earlier this month. Police there say a Somali-born British citizen pulled out a knife and stabbed two guys in London, two Jewish men. The wild arrest was caught on body camera.
19: Investigations are continuing. 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
3: 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I'm up at like 2:35. True story. I never minded being 2:35, but you know what minded? 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
3: How did I lose weight? And I did. Lean, right here. I did. I love this stuff. Listen, Brickhouse Nutrition been with me for a long time. So chatting with Miles, I'm up at like 235. True story. I never minded being 235, but you know what minded? My knees that were falling apart and my back. I'm like, I don't know what, before I started really lifting, probably about 190. So 235 was a lot. I said, I got to lose some LBs, Miles. He said, Dan, we're going to sick our team of docs and researchers on it, and we're going to get you a really good product because I don't want to take a lot of these needles and stuff. You know what he did? 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I got lean using Lean, L-E-A-N. 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
6: 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On this Friday, we keep our foot on the gas pedal here. Our number, 877-381-3811, 877-381-3811. Ed Gallerine is going to be running, is running against Tom Massey in the Republican primary in Kentucky's 4th Congressional District. He's backed by the president, and for good reason. He's a good man. Tom Massey's gone to the dark side. That's why the Islamists and the Marxists are endorsing him like Ro Khanman Khanna. Complete crackpot of the hard left. And yet he's also backed by Marjorie Traitor Gangrene. And so got the freaks, frauds, and the phonies behind this guy. Something happened to him. He's a radical, radical libertarian. Not a conservative, not a constitutional conservative. More of an anarchist than anything else. But he's constantly voting against the president. But that's not even the issue. The issue is he's turned into a crackpot. And I'm hopeful he can win that primary. It's on Tuesday, so we will be talking to him in about 10 or 15 minutes. Now, why would the New York Times make such horrific claims about Israel? The great Douglas Murray, Nicholas Kristof, raped my dog. At least that's what I've heard from an anonymous source, a source who's intensely hostile to the New York Times columnist. That's good enough for me. You know, I come to think of it, my pet pug has had a strange look on his face lately. As it happens, the rumor that I've just attempted to spread is

0: far less lurid and fanciful than the one that the New York Times chose to spread around the world this week. In a piece that's already been widely debunked, Christoph claimed that Israeli prison guards routinely use rape as a method of torture on Palestinian prisoners. The piece portrayed Israeli prison guards and soldiers as rapists, sadists, and akin to Nazi prison camp guards, perhaps even worse. And by the way, they're being sued now by the State of Israel, and they're also being sued by others. That is, the Times. Christoph's most grotesque claim is based on an anonymous source who's described as a journalist from Gaza. And according to this source, while being held in an Israeli prison in 2024, the Gazan man was stripped naked, blindfolded, and handcuffed, and a dog was summoned. And the dog's handler, who we are helpfully told was speaking Hebrew, then encouraged the dog to do what the dog, they claim, did. The source goes on to claim that he tried to dislodge the dog, but it, whatever. During this time, the Israeli guards were allegedly taking photos and filming the assault while laughing and giggling. Now, like a number of other journalists, I have spent far too much time this week reading up on the relevant literature about this claim. My computer search engine history is probably now as suspect as Christoph's. Normal people would note that the story does not pass, sorry to use the phrase, the most basic smell test. It is the sort of claim that someone would only make if they wanted to portray their enemies as absolute monsters, enemies of humanity, Untermensch. As it happens, if you scan the relevant literature, you'll find that it's absolutely no evidence that dogs would be trained to rape and penetrate human beings. There's not a case, not one, of a dog trainer turning a canine into a rape machine. None. So here we get to the true question. Why would anyone make such a claim? Why would a purportedly serious newspaper publish it? The reasons are severalfold. The first is the New York Times story landed just a day before an anticipated report on Hamas's use of sexual violence on October 7th. Many of us did not need further evidence of the crimes of that day, but the release of the Commission of Inquiry sets out in remorseless detail the systematic, widespread use of rape by Hamas on that day and the way in which sexual violence was integral to their attack. It lays out the calculated way in which Hamas terrorists raped men and women on the day of the attack and raped Israeli hostages, men and women, while they were held in captivity in Gaza. The findings include descriptions from footage, first-hand witness accounts, and from mortuary photographs of the way in which Hamas members gang-raped women while killing them, even raped their victims after killing them. It is impossible to think of crimes worse than those that Hamas committed that day. Unless you are Nicholas Christoph. Remember, his father fought for the Nazis. Remember, I explained that to you yesterday. Because if you know that a report is coming out into Hamas's use of sexual violence, then it's clearly very important to invent a claim even more appalling than the real-life crimes of Hamas. And for the New York Times, it seems to have been crucial to throw a lie into the system in order to overwhelm or block any sympathy or understanding that might go in the direction of the Israelis. The New York Times has leveled claims of anti-Semitism against a number of people in the past year, sometimes accurately, sometimes not. But none of the worst things that Tucker Carlson or Nick Fuentes have ever said come close to the lie the New York Times has printed in its own pages. A paper that claims to be opposed to conspiracy theories has just mainstreamed the most disgusting conspiracy theory imaginable. And just consider the effects of this. The effect is to portray the soldiers and prison guards of the Jewish state as uniquely evil, uniquely disgusting, uniquely inhuman. What wouldn't someone do to express their disgust at such people? If Jews are the sort of people who can even turn dogs into rapists, why shouldn't mobs assemble outside the synagogues of New York? Why wouldn't masked activists demonstrate their outrage by hounding Jewish children on the streets of this city? After all, the people they're going up against are uniquely evil, right? As it happens, I've been in the prisons where the October 7 terrorists who were captured alive are being held. And over the years, I've been in many prisons where jihadists like them are detained. I've been in American and Iraq-run prisons where members of Al-Qaeda have been held. And the circumstances in which Israel holds the October 7 terrorists are exactly like them. The conditions are sparse and unpleasant, but that's because the Israelis are holding prisoners who literally want to die as well as kill when they invaded southern Israel. In prison, they will use whatever they can to find and kill their guards. But these conditions are still a world away from the lies that Christoph and the New York Times decided to print without evidence, without any evidence. Some people will expect the Times to retract the story, but I doubt they will. A friend in the U.S. Air Force described to me yesterday the process he went through when the Times ran a piece claiming that his colleagues blew up funerals in Afghanistan. There was no evidence for that either. But when my friend tried to point this out to the Times, he found the people meant to be in charge of correcting errors were the very same people who had written them. Meanwhile, I'm sure we can all look forward to the Gray Lady's next piece pondering the inexplicable rise of Jew hatred in the United States. They might find the causes are closer to home than they know. This would be the same New York Times as I've written about and you folks know about in On Freedom of the Press. One of the books is called The Betrayal of the Times, which covered up the Holocaust. Covered it up. Knew about it, but covered it up. Unbelievable. It's a grotesque newspaper. I've told you before, it's a grotesque corporation. It's a corporation that covered up Stalin's starvation of millions and millions of Ukrainians. And the reporter got a Pulitzer Prize. Durante, Walter Durante. He's on Stalin's payroll. Shortly thereafter, the Holocaust, they covered that up. Several books have been written on it, including mine. They ushered in Castro. Castro, who was in the jungles in Cuba, had 20 or 30 guerrillas with him. Guerrillas meaning terrorists. And the New York Times made it as if he had an army of 5,000, 10,000 with him, and so forth and so on. Meanwhile, look what's happened to that prisoner island over the decades. They lied about Israel again and Hamas when they used the Hamas casualty numbers, which now even Hamas denies, which the International Criminal Court says there is no evidence, none, of genocide, zero. You have John Spencer, the number one expert in the world on warfare, saying the IDF has fought that war with more control than he never ever read about or ever knew about. And now this, they're raping dogs. Yeah. The New York Times. Disgusting. I'll be right back.
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0: You know, it's a pleasure to have on the program Ed Gallrine, who is running against Tom Massey, who's all but lost his mind as far as I'm concerned. How are you, sir?
6: Well, greetings from the farm. I'd be better if we've had 5 good days to get this hay in, but glad to be on the show. Hello to the listeners, and thank you for having me.
0: Well, it's a pleasure. Now, tell the country a little bit about you.
6: Well, thank you for that. Well, my family's been farming in Kentucky for over 100 years. I'm a fifth-generation farmer. Grew up on the largest dairy farm in the state of Kentucky. And, Mark, I'll tell you something. Anybody knows anything about dairy farming, it's half prison sentence. And we're also, in other words, you're not going anywhere but the barn, as they call it. And then the other aspect of that is we're legendary with being frugal. Dairy farmers are. We're legendary. All that to say, in 1983, when President Reagan was rebuilding our nation, and I think the great one will recall the broad contours that very interestingly match the ones now, came out of the failed presidency of a Democrat. We were dealing with Iran. They mined the Gulf. They hit a Navy ship with a mine. They were harassing the tankers. They tried to close the straits, and President Reagan got after him. Then he got after that guy Gaddafi there in Libya, had sent some folks up to bomb some of the bars and discos there to kill our soldiers, dealt with urgent fury as in Grenada to those communist guerrillas that took over the island and took some of those U.S. medical students prisoner, and he was neck deep down in Central and South America where the Soviets were already there, arming and fueling the guerrilla groups to basically overthrow those various nations, and they had already started in the narco-trafficking line of work. I took a look at that. Now, Mark, I want to tell you, there was no book or movies about SEALs in 1983, was there? I'm 26 years old, Mark. I want the listeners to understand that. I wasn't 19 from high school. I already had an undergrad and a master's degree in agriculture. We were one of the largest family farms in the entire state. And, Mark, the voice said, somebody's got to do something. It just will be you. And I joined at 26 years old, entered in by the Navy SEAL Officer Program, Officer Candidate School. I went on to serve at several different SEAL teams. That's like a battalion as an officer, a leadership position every time. Twice at SEAL Team 6. Can't talk much about that. But it was an honor to lead those great Americans. And all that to say, got back to the farm. And my family got me back in farming. But I continued to be a senior advisor for what we would call, let's just call them security activities and special operations, i.e. the black world. And I'll put a bow on it with this, that it might be a scene setter as we go forward. For those of us that live in that world, and you have as well, there's three categories. You got the spectrum of peace. You have a spectrum of war. There's a spectrum in the middle where you're always at war. It just manifests itself in some very interesting activities and operations. Of course, we can't talk about that because that's TSSCI SAP information. That's the world I lived in for the most of my career. So thank you for having me on. Oh, I got to add this. I'm a father and a grandfather. So that's the yardstick of my life. Thank you, Mark. Thank you for letting me introduce myself to the listeners here.
0: Well, that is fantastic. Now, tell us about this race. Tell us about what you're running on and what your opponent is doing.
6: Well, I'll tell you about the race. Now, remember when I joined in 1983, it was simply inspired by President Reagan, duty, honor, country, faith, family, freedom. When I met with the president at his request, and no one told me why, on 17 October, he laid a case out for me, and basically he said this. Can I share it with you, Mark, and the listeners?
0: Sure. Yeah.
6: About 35 minutes into the conversation, after we talked about everything under the sun, from farming to family and so forth, I said, Mr. President, on the farm, my family and I are real tickled. That's what we say in Kentucky when we like something. We're real tickled you moved that portrait of President Reagan over there over your left shoulder. Mark, the conversation changed there like the flick of a switch. He looked me dead in the eye. He goes, Ed, I don't have two consecutive terms like President Reagan to enact the agenda I was overwhelmingly elected to enact. Every year counts, every month counts, every week counts, every day counts. Ed, every vote in the Senate and House count. And he paused. He said, Ed, you need to serve again. Your district needs you, your party needs you, and your nation needs you. And then, having said all that, I went home, thought about it, and prayed on it, and I declared a few days later, the 21st of October, that I'm in this race for our nation for the same reason I joined in 1983, duty, honor, country, faith, family, freedom. Mark, you and Victor David Hansen have broken this down at the PhD level. If we do not take advantage of this narrow window of opportunity we have right now, history will punish us. And they usually do that through our kids and our grandkids and thereafter. And now I can, and so all that to say, I stand for what the president has brought forward, and he is playing. He's not playing three-dimensional chess. He's playing nine-dimensional chess with what's he doing to reshape the entire world. And similar to Reagan, and I'd see if you'd agree, the centerpiece is economic power to sustain peace and prosperity. Military is just one of the many tools. Do I have that right?
0: I think you do. Now, how's the race going there?
6: Well, I'll tell you what, I can't speak to any classified operations I may or may not have ever been involved in, but it's like I'm back at SEAL Team 6 and I'm on a hostage rescue, and they're glad I'm here to get them out. Mm-hmm. You know, they characterize him as misrepresentative Massey, and he's gotten away with that for years because, as you know, he gets top cover from the mainstream media. Mm-hmm. But he is being illuminated now with what he really is. He's an arsonist to the Republican conservatives. And at best, you'd call him, back in the legal world, I think you'd call him a co-conspirator with the radical Democrats. Go ahead.
0: He is. And not only that, he's a radical libertarian. And radical libertarians are like anarchists, and the left is coming in and supporting him. The Islamists are supporting him. The Marxists are supporting him. Democrat representatives are supporting him. None of them are supporting you. Just red-blooded Americans are supporting you.
6: To put a bow on that, he's once again got an all-time low. He got endorsed by the New York Times in Kentucky. That's a pretty low bar. And then you got Ro Khanna giving him an endorsement. But that's just adding on Joy Behar and that crazy Crockett lady. And I'll tell you, Mark, I've challenged a few of these newspapers. I said, you want to pull a surprise, your name is waiting for you. Just look where he's getting his money. The same people, the whole George Soros constellation of people that hate our nation and want to basically dismantle it right before our very eyes. I mean, he's shameless about it. Look at some of the pictures out there with the pro-Hamas, we hate you, America and Israel crowd out there. And these folks out here, there's no anti-Semitism in these 21 counties. In fact, down here at my church Annunciation, I'm Catholic. Shoot, they periodically have trips over to Israel. It's a big deal to go over there. And all that to say, I'll give you another example. He voted against the SAVE Act. He was the only Republican to try to block it from coming to the floor. And when people find that out, it is stunning because, again, he's had the mainstream media, and he still does, give him top cover. And all that to say, they deserve better, and I'm going to give it to them, Mark.
0: All right, don't leave yet. I want to hold you over, and I want to do another segment with you because I want to talk about the voting that's starting and all the rest of it. That's a good man there you're listening to, folks. Ed Galvin. And you heard he was special forces and so forth. Farmer, down to earth, MAGA, Trump supporter, Reagan guy. All the check boxes. We'll be right back. When we talk about Israel, we're not just talking about a place. We're talking about a people connected to a promise made by God, one he has never broken, and one that continues even today. Because God's character doesn't change. What he begins, he sustains. What he promises, he fulfills. Right now in Israel, families run to shelters as sirens sound. This isn't just a crisis, it's a call to respond. For Christians, caring for the Jewish people isn't rooted in politics. It's rooted in trust in God who keeps his word. So we don't stay distant. 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
0: We're here with Ed Gallrine, who is quite a gentleman here. He's running in the Republican primary against Thomas Massey. So, Ed, this primary is what, Tuesday?
6: It is. Early voting's already started. Mark, it sure has. Off to the races.
0: Off to the races. Well, I'll endorse you if it doesn't hurt you. More than happy to endorse you. You sound like a great guy.
6: Yes, sir. Well, I'm a what you see is what you get. I speak fluent Kentuckian, which means common sense, which he can't spell that word. Can I go back to something we talked in the early segment about just for a minute? What I want you and the listeners to know, when I joined in 1983, and bear with me, this might be might make perfect sense, but I'm a country boy. I didn't join to be a Navy SEAL. I joined to make a difference. And then when I look at everything in the U.S. military, my calculus was, and I'd never met a SEAL, and there's no Booker movie, was there, Mark? There's no Booker movie. Nobody heard of him. I said, if one guy from a farm in Kentucky was going to make a difference, how could I do that? And I heard about these guys that operate in the shadows, had the high standards of performance for our great nation, and they were legendary. They were called men with green faces from Vietnam, and they were legendary at the landing of the beaches at Normandy in D-Day. I said, that's what Ed Gowron's going to do. I'm an Army Ranger as well. That's not typically the case, Mark, but I'm proud also to be an Army Ranger. They've got a great legacy going back to decades to include, as President Reagan noted, the boys of Point du Hoc. I'm sure you know the story. I'm proud to be a Ranger. So to come to what we're dealing with right now, I'm on a mission, and I am on a mission to serve the people of these 21 counties here in Kentucky Congressional District 4. And I've heard him called, well, one of them is Term Limits Tom, you know, for somebody who went to MIT struggling with math, because he said, well, I'm going to do two, maybe three terms. He's asking for eight. He's a career politician. So he's also a coastal elite. Can I give you and the listeners an example of how arrogant he is?
0: Yeah.
6: And think of this. He has a commercial running here in the Commonwealth of Kentucky. He has the nerve to run a commercial. And it says this. When I visit Kentucky, and it runs for 60 seconds, and he even has the text on the screen, when I visit Kentucky, like we're a tourist spot for him, because he is a coastal elite. Mm-hmm. He's the MVP of the squad. He is not one of us.
0: Mm-hmm.
6: And Mark, I'll just give you one more data point for the listeners. President Trump won this district by north of 83% in the 2024 primary.
0: Wow.
6: We knew what we were voting for, and we wanted it. He has the nerve to say, well, I work for the people. I answer them. Well, evidently not. They'd be giving him his pink slip. And on the 19th, they have an opportunity because I'm going to give them better, and they deserve it. So, Mark, I hope that makes sense. Thank you for letting me share
0: it. It does, and he votes against Trump endlessly, constantly. So the people in your district, they vote for Trump, and if they vote for this guy, you know, he neutralizes Trump's agenda.
6: And the stakes are going to get nothing but higher. I mean, they are openly communist, wealth redistribution, mm-hmm. packed the Supreme Court. And then, Mark, you and I both know the number is 2030. If they have the illegal immigrants still here, when we get there and cross that threshold, they count in the census. And then the fix is in, is it not?
0: Yeah, no, oh,
6: the redistribution of congressional seats and resources. And they know that. He gives aid and comfort to our adversaries in the political world. It is shameful. Mm-hmm. And when that's exposed to the folks, and thank you for letting me do that here tonight, for not only the folks in the 21 counties here in Kentucky Congressional District 4, for everybody in the Commonwealth, and folks that are like-minded across the nation and the world like us. So support Ed Gowron for Congress, edgowron.com. I can't thank you enough.
0: Mr. Producer, let's get that up on our site. America, anybody who wants to help, and I hope there's many of you, he can use the money. And those of you who live in his district or in the state, I'm sure he can use your help. And so it's, what is the site again?
6: edgowron.com. And what I'm up against is, as you might guess, Mark, you understand this in the world you lived in, Beijing, Moscow, Pyongyang, and Tehran does not want Ed Gowron up in that mezzanine with those lapel pins of those bronze stars, the Navy SEAL Trident, and that Ranger cap talking common sense to the American people. Never mind what that question is that journalist asked me. I have a message for the American people, and I speak fluent Kentuckian, which means common sense. He can't do that. He can't. He's not one of us. So, and one last thing, I can't take credit for the promotions and the various four bronze stars I got. I have to give credit to those I served with. The more rewards I received, Mark, the more humble I became because I realized how much we asked for these folks, the treasure of our nation.
0: Mm-hmm. You're terrific. Wish I could vote for you, quite frankly. I want to wish you all the best of luck, Ed. All the best of luck. You need anything from us, you let us know. That's Ed Gowron. He is running in the 4th Congressional District in Kentucky. And he's running against Thomas Massie, who's become a career politician, and he votes with the hard left and the Democrats. And when you're talking about a handful of seats, you can't have that. And they want to impeach the president and all the rest of it. Now you got to get a real hero in there, a real patriot in there, and that's you, sir. And we wish you all the best. We really do.
6: Statesmanship is a tight-fitting jacket he cannot wear. United we stand, divided we fall. The terms we and us are not in his vocabulary. He's an I-me guy. Thank you so much, Mark. Thank you for the listeners.
0: All right, you take care of yourself, and God bless you, and good luck, man. Good luck. Now, folks, if you live in his district, you live in Kentucky, you got to get out and vote. Early voting's already started. Tuesday is the in-person voting, and then that's it. And this is a big race. So we're going to call for Levin Surge. Levin Surge we don't often use. And I want to encourage everybody listening to this show right now to get to that site and to give this man a hand. What is it again, Mr. Producer? Yeah. EdGowron.com. Ed. Yeah, G-A-L. Okay, let me. G-A-L-R-I-N-E. I messed it up. G-A-L-L-R-E-I-N-O. It's right in front of me. Ed, G-A-L-L-R-E-I-N. Again, G-A-L-L-R-E-I-N.com. Let's help this man out. He's fought for us. And that would be a big, big victory for us, too, to get a real patriot in there who's reliable and supportive of the president. You know, the fact that Marjorie Traitor Greene, who now is loved by The View, loved by the left, is supporting Massie. That Tucker Carlson is supporting Massie. That Ro Khanna, a.k.a. Conman, is supporting Massie. That he was endorsed by the New York Times. I mean, come on, folks. And in Kentucky, Massie he's outlived his usefulness. Let me put it to you that way. There was a time I liked the guy. Now he's gone absolute crackpot. And you got a great candidate running against him, an absolute great candidate, Ed Gowron. Again, his site to help him out, and please do. This is Levin Surge, Ed Gowron. It's Ed, you can spell, of course, GallReIn.com. Let's help this man out. I think he'd be a fabulous congressman. When we talk about Israel, we're not just talking about a place. We're talking about the Holy Land. We're talking about a people connected to a promise. A promise made by God. One he has never broken and one that continues even today. Because God's character doesn't change. What he begins, he sustains. What he promises, he fulfills. And that matters a lot. And it matters today. And right now in Israel, families run to shelters as sirens sound. And this isn't just a crisis. It's a call to for Christians caring for the Jewish people. It's not rooted in politics. It's rooted in trust in the God who keeps his word. So we don't stay distant. We step in with prayer, with practical help. 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They're fantastic. I'll be right back.
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0: love our gold sponsor. They are so fantastic. Two facts, one conclusion. Fact one, the U.S. Treasury recently reported the government has $6 trillion in assets and $47 trillion in liabilities, and that's on the book. Off the books, $300 trillion in unfunded liabilities. You know when that's going to be paid off? Never. It's going to be dumped into your kid's lap, your grandkid's lap, maybe the generation after that, but it's going to be a disaster. So by definition, that's called insolvency. And since 2021, gold prices have tracked U.S. debt almost perfectly. Now, what does that mean? The trajectory of debt is up. The trajectory of the value of gold is up, too. And same with silver. Fact two, in 2025, global gold demand crossed 5,000 tons for the first time in history. That's a lot of demand. But investment demand jumped 84%. Okay? Investment demand jumped 84%. Mine production rose 1%. Say what? 1%. 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
1: Hello, America.
0: Look who's here, everybody.
1: Shabbat shalom.
0: Good yantif.
1: That too.
0: My beautiful, brilliant wife. She's leaving me for 2 weeks. Am I not supposed to say that?
1: You're not, because all the beautiful women will come knocking.
0: Oh, okay. Well, they don't know where to come. You're going with your mother and our daughter.
1: Yes.
0: I'm not going to say where. A wonderful trip overseas.
1: Yes.
0: I will be watching three dogs.
1: Bless your heart.
0: And I love them.
1: And this is a celebration of three generations.
0: That's right. Your mother, you, and Jenna.
1: Correct.
0: Okay, so three generations. It's wonderful. I'm just glad you're doing it. It'll make you very happy.
1: And nothing's more important than America and family and faith. And that is America first all the way, baby.
0: Yes, it is. All right, sweetheart. Give me a kiss. All right. There they are. What is this here? Okay. Ooh. Okay, I see. All right. Where were we, Mr. Producer? What was I doing? Nothing, I guess. Yeah. I had to say goodbye because they're going to leave in like an hour when I'm on radio still. You know? Oi, oi, oi. All right, hold on, folks. I've got some more here that I want to talk to you about. All right, Kamala Harris. Now, I'm going to address this on Fox on Sunday, big time. By the way, I haven't even mentioned this. Don't forget, Life, Liberty, and Levin this weekend, two fantastic brand-new shows, 8 p.m. Eastern Time. Saturday, 8 p.m. Eastern Time. Sunday, please set your DVRs. Set your DVRs. It's worth it, just in case you go, whoops, I forgot, or I'm busy, or whatever, because we love having you. We really do. I know there's a lot of sports out there, a lot of stuff going on, but I do these programs for you. I really do, and I want you to check them out. So tomorrow night, 8 p.m. Eastern, Sunday night, 8 p.m. Eastern. Now, you know I do my show differently than everybody else. on any other network. I have 2 guests maximum each show. 4 guests the entire weekend. So I'm very careful about who I invite on. And the first part of the program, of course, I spend 20 minutes having done my research and thinking processes and applying principles and history and philosophy to current events for you. And then we go to our great guests. So it's a different kind of format. I think it's a format you like. And I hope you're enjoying it. Who knows how much longer it'll go on? I don't know. But I'd love to have you there tomorrow night, 8 p.m. Eastern, and Sunday night, 8 p.m. Eastern. Just set your DVR on Fox for that time. It'll be great. We'd love to have you. Now, one of the things I'm going to address is this assault on the Constitution, every aspect of it now, as verbalized by Hakeem Jeffries and Cory Booker and so many others, and now Kamala Harris. And as National Review points out, Dan McLaughlin, Kamala Harris dials up the Democrats' radical assault on the rules of American democracy. Now, you guys know what I call this. I call it, what? Authoritarian democracy. Authoritarian democracy. The radicalism, the mounting radicalism of the left and their plans to bulldoze central props of our constitutional order, writes McLaughlin, such as packing the Supreme Court, abolishing the Electoral College and the Senate filibuster, adding new states, including unconstitutionally Washington, D.C. Okay. In order to tilt the national government in their direction, there's a grave risk that their desperation on the eve of the 2030 census could lead them down this road if they have the White House and both houses of Congress in 2029. They're already talking themselves into this, as well as state-level radicalism, that is interfering with the state courts, interfering with the state legislatures. This is very, very dangerous what these people have in mind. Very dangerous. So we're not talking about sort of policy differences or taxes or this program or that program. They have announced, and they keep reinforcing these points, that they are going to dismantle our constitutional system. Not because there's something wrong with it, but because they don't like the results, you, the voters. They don't like the results of an independent judiciary. So they're going to make sure the judiciary is not independent anymore. They're going to change the electoral process. So the big cities in the big blue states are going to have control. They have all kinds of things in mind here, America, and I want to address this heavily. I have here, but I'm going to really hammer it this week on Life, Liberty, and Levin. Check it out. I'll be right back.
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5: This is a Fox News alert. A longtime incumbent in Louisiana is out. I'm Chris DeMeo.
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3: 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I never minded being 2:35, but you know what minded? 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
7: Critics say the president's cuts to Medicaid and the Affordable Care Act forced hospitals and maternity wards to close across the country, especially in rural areas.
5: More than 5 million American women live in rural maternity deserts where there's limited access to birthing centers and hospitals. A lawsuit alleging Netflix is addictive and that it steals data from its customers.

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8: Hour three, our power hour, our final hour of the week, unfortunately. 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Welcome back. President Trump on Air Force One today about Taiwan. 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
10: No, I don't think so. I think we'll be fine. He doesn't want to see a war. And you have two things, and you have the Iranian situation, and that I think we agree almost entirely, other than he's a buyer, and we're not, we don't need it. And on Taiwan, he doesn't want to see a movement for independence. He says, look, you know, we've had it for thousands of years, and then...
8: All right, let's stop right there. They've not had it for thousands of years at all. And it would be very helpful if the people in the administration would provide information to the president about that. I think it was in the 1500s or 1600s, the mainland empire conquered Formosa. Then they left. The Japanese conquered it much more recently. And then again, they're trying to take it back. But that island, Taiwan, as we call it today, was never part, officially or any other way, of mainland China. It simply was not. And I just want to be clear. So it's not thousands of years, that's for sure. Go ahead.
10: Left, that we were going to get it back. They had the Korean War. A lot of things happened and all this. But on Taiwan, he feels very strongly. I made no commitment either way. We'll see what happens.
8: And that is the policy of the United States government. It's been the policy of the United States government really since Nixon and so forth. This ambiguity. Cut four, go.
9: Defend Taiwan if it came to it?
10: I don't want
9: to
10: say. I'm not going to say that. There's only one person that knows that. You know who it is? Me. I'm the only person. That question was asked to me today by President Xi. I said, I don't talk about that.
9: He asked you today.
10: He asked you if you would send troops. He asked me if I'd defend them. I said, I don't talk about that.
8: Which is smart. If he said yes, flat out, then Xi would prepare for that. If he said no, then he'd move. So that's important. And again, that's been the position of our government for several decades now. What else? You learn a lot from the president during these pressers, especially on Air Force One. Cut five, go.
11: On Iran, have you rejected the latest proposal from Iran, or where does that stand?
10: Well, I looked at it, and if I don't like the first sentence, I just throw it away.
11: What was the first sentence?
10: An unacceptable sentence, because they fully agreed no nuclear, and if they have any nuclear of any form, I don't read the rest of
11: it. So 20 years is not enough for you? It's got to be a perfect...
10: No, 20 years is enough, but the level of guarantee from them is not enough. In other words, it's got to be a real 20 years, not a...
11: Get all the fuel out and no more...
8: Well, that's information right there, 20 years. 20 years.

0: 20 years can go very, very fast, don't you think, Rich? How many of you have a 13-year-old or a 12-year-old or a 3-year-old or a 20-year-old? 20 years. To me, it ought to be permanent. The only way it's permanent, I'm just giving you my opinion, is to destroy that regime. That's the only way it's permanent. It's going to get harder and harder and harder by every passing year to prevent them from having a nuclear weapon if we don't put them out of business right now, once and for all. Go ahead.
1: But we're not even talking about going the nuclear does. Came up with a term we seem to have gone on.
2: I'm talking about because they would not remove the...
1: And they said that they can't remove it because they don't have the technology to remove it. They don't have the type of tractors. They say the only one... They told me directly. They said the only one that can remove it is China or the U.S. We're the only ones with the equipment. They said you were right. It is a complete obliteration. With that being said, I want to get it. And they agreed to it, but then they took it back. But they'll agree to it eventually.
0: Mm-hmm. All right. Let's keep going. Let's go to cut six, please. Go.
3: Did President Xi make any firm commitment to put pressure on the Iranians to reopen the Strait of Hormuz?
1: I'm not asking for any favors. Because when you ask for favors, you have to do favors in return. We don't need favors. Ask him to put pressure because I don't need favors. I think he will. I think automatically he'd like to see it opened up. He gets about 40% of his energy or his oil from that, you know, from the strait. We get none.
0: These are good answers by the president, actually, and I think he probably was the same as Xi, quite frankly. Cut seven, go.
1: We've had a total victory, except by people like you that don't write the truth. You know, you should
0: talking
1: write.
0: To David Sanger of the New York Times. Go ahead.
1: Sort of some treasonous what you write, but you and the New York Times and CNN, I would say, are the worst.
2: On another war.
1: You should know better. Your editors tell you what to write, and you write it. You should be ashamed of it.
2: On another war.
1: I actually think it's treason. When you write like they're doing well militarily and they have no Navy, no Air Force, no anti-anything. By the way, we knocked out 85% of their manufacturing for the missiles. We knocked out everything. We haven't knocked out other than one bridge, and we did because they misbehaved. But we have bridges we could knock out. We could knock out their bridges and their electrical capacity within 2 days. We could knock out the whole thing. And then I read the New York Times, and they act like they're doing well. And everybody knows that. That's why your subscribers are way down. You know, the Times subscribers are way down because it's fake news.
2: Way down.
0: I love when he does that. He lets them have it because it's true. It's true. Now, we have Marco Rubio on NBC News yesterday. Cut eight, go.
4: Did President Trump raise the issue of Iran with China?
5: He did, and it was important because the Chinese side said they are not in favor of militarizing the Straits of Hormuz, and they're not in favor of a tolling system. And that's our position. We will never support an Iranian tolling system in the Straits of Hormuz, nor do we think they have a right to put mines in international waters. And so it's good that we have alliance or at least agreement on that point. I think the fundamental question is, what are we going to do about it? We have a resolution now before the United Nations that in which 100-something countries have co-signed. The Bahrainis are the sponsor, but we're strongly behind it and been pushing very hard on it. And it very clearly makes those points. So we hope the Chinese will vote for it. So right now we haven't gotten their commitment to vote for it yet at the United Nations. Maybe that'll change after today's meeting. I don't know.
0: Mm-hmm. Great Secretary of State there. There are polls out there that show him leading in the Republican nomination, followed by J.D., followed by DeSantis. Now, you know what polls are worth right now? Nothing. Zero. I'm just pointing that out. Nothing. Zero. We'll be right back.
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0: All right, ladies and gentlemen, Washington Post: Supreme Court blocks effort to revive Virginia voting map that bolsters Democrats. Supreme Court today rejected an effort a few hours ago by Democratic lawmakers in Virginia to revive redrawn congressional maps that could have bolstered their party. The maps had been approved by voters, then struck down by the Virginia Supreme Court. The changes could have netted Democrats up to four additional seats in Congress. Supreme Court did not give a reason for denying the emergency appeal. Well, I'll give many reasons. Number one, there's no federal cause of action. That is, there's no federal issue. Number two, they're going to defer to the Supreme Court of the state to interpret the state constitution. There's your two reasons. It's only rational. This was a 60-yard pass that only went about 12 feet by the Democrats. And they'll jump up and down, and these are vile, vile people in that party. Starting with Hakeem Jeffries. But he's not the only one. What they're trying to do is trash the court, trash certain justices on the court, because they want to change the court. They want to increase the number of seats. They want to insert their ideological brethren on that court. So it's not really a court. It's more like a political Politburo, a Democrat committee filled with Jackson types, leftists, buffoons, who will do what they want. So they need to tear down the integrity of the court, and they're working on that. At the same time, they're trying to destroy the Electoral College. The Electoral College exists so every corner of the United States has a role in electing a president, and a candidate for president has to campaign, not just in the inner cities, not just in the suburbs, but throughout the country, small states, medium-sized states, and large states. Because the issue is to get enough, a majority of the Electoral College vote, not in and of itself the popular vote. This was done intentionally to ensure that the nation was united. Otherwise, the East Coast, the West Coast, and a few states in between will decide every single election, and no candidate will ever be seen in Montana, Wyoming. No candidate will ever be seen in South Dakota or North Dakota, you name it. They'll only be seen in 15 states max, and mostly in the inner cities. And the Democrats know if that's what they can do, then they win. They haven't even figured out what it means. What does it mean? What if there are challenges to the popular vote and so forth and so on? And besides, you can't amend the Constitution with a state, whatever it, a compact, a state compact. Then they want to destroy the Senate. They want to add Washington, D.C. as a state. The Constitution bars that. It is the federal city, but they don't care. They want to add Puerto Rico, a territory, as a state. They assume they'll get four Democrats, likely would, for sure, out of D.C., they'll get two. That way the Republicans can never, ever hold a majority in the Senate. It would become impossible, virtually. What else do they have in mind? A lot. They want to destroy the state Supreme Courts and control them through the Democrat legislatures and the Democrat governors. So those states deliver them what they want. What else do they want? They want to make sure that as many illegal aliens come in here as possible, because they know they're counted, unfortunately. They are counted towards the creation of congressional seats. That is what they know. That is what they hope will continue. And that means they will have more congressional seats. On and on and on. They don't want to play fair because they don't believe it. They want power. Power. Absolute power, one-party state. You look at these blue states, they're one-party states. New York, California, Illinois, Massachusetts, Rhode Island, Delaware. You can go on and on. That's what's going on. The Washington Post, I'm not going to read you the rest of the story. It's a bunch of pablum left-wing crap. But I gave you the reason why the court did what it did. And the reason the state court did what it did. Because the governor and the Democrats violated two constitutional provisions and one statute. And they were told in advance by one judge that that's what they were doing. And they did not care. They didn't care. Now they're paying the consequences. And so now they're jumping up and down. This is a party with a totalitarian mindset. That's exactly what it is. An extraordinarily dangerous party. Now, let's see what we have here. Here we have Hakeem Jeffries. What a disastrous, frightening Speaker of the House he would be. Listen to this jerk on the Midas Touch Network yesterday. What are there, 4,000 networks out there? Cut 9, go.
14: I think the problem is he didn't expect Democrats were going to fight back on all the things. And we're battling him on the tariffs, battling him on health care, battling him on his one big ugly bill, battling him on Epstein, battling him as it relates to his reckless and costly war of choice. And we're going to battle him.
0: Just listen to this guy. He's got all the propaganda down, the one-liners down. It's incoherent. with his talking points, utterly incoherent. So what is it that they want to do, actually? What is it that they want to actually do for the country? They don't tell you, because they know you won't support it. They know that the vast majority of Americans won't support it. What do they want to do? What are they going to run on? They're going to run against Donald Trump. They're going to say he's crooked and on and on and on. Meanwhile, this is the Congress that takes $550,000 a year tax dollars to pay for sexual harassment and other settlements under the radar, behind the radar. So we never get to see it. Did you know that, Mr. Producer? Did you know that number? It's unbelievable. Oh, yeah, but don't worry. I got real ethics up there, Congress. Absolutely. They're just fantastic. They're great. But they're going to go after Trump, you see. By the way, these late-night hosts, did you see this in the New York Post, ladies and gentlemen? Late-night host Jimmy Kimmel, Jimmy Fallon, they all named Jimmy, John Oliver, Seth Meyers have rallied around Stephen Colbert ahead of the latter's final late-night show. This guy's, it's been going on and on and on. It's sickening. It's exhausting. The hell is he? He's a joke. He's not funny, though. The five men reunited on May 11 for an episode of their limited-run Strike Force 5 podcast. Strike Force 5. These five guys, what a joke, which they launched in August 2023 during the Writers Guild strike. The 33 years on air, after 33 years on air, it was announced that the late show would be canceled. Yeah, because Colbert killed it. He was on there almost 11 years. He killed it. Absolutely killed it. And all these other guys are killing it, too. They all suck. They're not funny. He took over the popular late-night program September 2015 after Letterman's retirement. Oh, look at that guy with the beard and all that. He looks like he's going to put a scarf on and blow something up. You know that, Mr. Producer? I'm just saying, it looks like it. Not that he would. Despite the men hosting their respective talk shows for at least a decade, they've all received very different salaries. Ooh. Well, let's take a look. Despite not being included on the podcast, Jon Stewart is the richest late-night host with a whopping reported net worth of $120 million. Oh, worth every penny, I'd say. Wouldn't you, America? What a piece of dirt that guy is. John Leibowitz, right, Mr. Producer? Leibowitz. The outlet also reported he makes a staggering $25 million a year for Comedy Central's The Daily Show, which he currently hosts once a week. Can you imagine making $25 million a year hosting a show once a week? Once a week. And he's got like 412 writers who write his jokes. It's stunning. It's stunning. It's a stupid money that they throw to these. It's like Joe Rogan. Really, man? I mean, the Jews and their army and Netanyahu dragging us into war. I mean, really, man? And I think that's what upset the people. You know what I'm saying? Yeah, that's not cool, man. F that and F this. Here, you want to take a hit with me? What do you want to do? Once a week, this guy gets $25 million? November 2025, CBS. Let's see here. I'm looking for salaries here. Oh, well, they're not providing anymore. John Oliver, second richest. He's worth $80 million. He earns $30 million. $30 million is the host of Last Week Tonight. What the hell am I doing here? Well, you got to look really stupid. You got to sound really stupid. You got to be a leftist. But you don't have to be funny, that's for sure. I'll be right back.
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0: I've got to become a liberal. Be pimple-faced. Weigh about 112 pounds. Wear a black suit like a pallbearer. Have 400 riders. And I can make $25 million a year, Mr. Producer. What do you think of that? Let's do it, right? I want to talk to you about something that's actually quite wonderful. It's a bright light in a very dark sky. That's Hagee Ministries. We talk a lot in this country about defending life. We debate it. We argue it. We vote on it. But the real question is this. What are we actually doing about it? There's a place, a beautiful place. It's called Sanctuary of Hope. It's not about slogans. It's about action. It's about love. 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Wow, we have less than 30 minutes. Crazy, man. Crazy. We have a guy in London this week. An Islamist, he's threatening to behead the Jews. Nothing's done to him. They don't round him up and kick his ass out of Britain. No. Can't do that. We're the West. We believe in free speech, don't you know? That's right. Listen to this. Did you bleep out some of these words? Yeah, we did. And a hat tip, Shamrim on X. Cut 11, go.
18: Israel, big up Palestine, free Palestine, to the river, to the sea. Israel, big up Palestine, Palestine will be free. The Jews, man, are gonna get beheaded one by one, you dirty Jews. Big up Palestine. Yeah,
19: what you gonna
18: tell him?
19: Free Palestine,
18: from the river to the sea, blood. Palestine will be free, but Israel, if I catch that government, my mother's life will be.
0: Roam on the streets of Britain, America, Australia, Canada, France. Roam on the streets. talking about murdering people, decapitating them. Beautiful, beautiful faith. And that 7th century mentality, just fantastic, don't you think? Western world is killing itself. It's committing suicide. America is committing suicide. This is a suicide pact. Tommy Robinson is a hero. He's a working class man, came out of a working class neighborhood in Britain. He's been warning about this for years and years. He's been trying to rally his people. He's come to the United States to warn us. He said London is gone, Paris is gone, Berlin's gone, now Washington and New York are about to be lost too. And he's right. So they're going to have a big march, I think this weekend, maybe tomorrow, in Britain. It's tomorrow. And Keir Starmer is the prime minister. He's hated by the vast majority of the population, except the Islamists, of course. But he won't resign, even though they got slaughtered in the local elections. And normally he's supposed to resign, but he doesn't want to resign, hanging on by his fingernails, you know. By his fingernails. And here he is. Cut 12. Go.
20: Tomorrow's march in London is a reminder of what we're up against in the battle of our values. The organisers, including convicted thugs and racists, are peddling hatred and division. Plain and simple. Their goal is to
0: keep in mind, they're marching as patriots for their country, to take their country back. Go ahead.
20: That Britain's problems are caused by those living alongside them. But that is not the Britain that I know. This is a country built on decency, fairness, and respect. A country that is at its best when people from different backgrounds come together in common purpose.
0: Now, hold on. Let me help this dumb bastard. Different backgrounds come together? That's the problem. They don't come together, do they, Mr. Producer? This guy's a damnable fool, a buffoon. His entire party is. The entire left is over there. Come together, don't you know? Assimilate. Come together. Unite. That's our Britain. That Britain is dead. That Britain is gone. It's dead. And this prime minister needs to leave so they can put somebody in there who knows what the hell he's talking about and knows what the hell he's doing. Look, it's going to take a lot of strength and courage for our president, for a new prime minister in Britain and in France and these other places, if they even get one, to fix what they've destroyed. Go ahead.
20: With a majority who share those values, a majority who may not always be as loud, but must always define who we are. So, my government...
0: We know who you are, you moron. You're a weak quisling who relies on the Islamist vote to be the prime minister. All these guys, the way they talk, it's all about them. They want power. Remember what I said? To understand the left and the Democrat Party, in this case the Labor Party, is to understand power. That's all that matters to these guys. Power. The party comes first. The hell with the country. Go ahead.
20: Way of peaceful protest. But we will act decisively.
0: Peaceful against... protest? You mean killing Jews? Stabbing them? Firebombing synagogues? What are you talking about? You jerk. Go ahead. And not only that, people walking around with the British flag, they're attacked, they're thrown into jail, but if you walk around with a Hamas flag, oh, no, don't touch them. You know, we believe in diversity. I'm telling you, you can't even write this stuff. It's so crazy. You can't even write it. You can't even believe it. It's so crazy. In our country, too. We have Memorial Day coming up. Not this Monday, but following Monday. We're mourning and honoring the men and women who died in uniform for this country. Meanwhile, this weekend, we're going to have a billionaire, one, maybe more. He's out of communist China, funding nearly 500 groups with $1 billion. Communists and Islamists all over this country, all over the world, marching against Jews. And, by the way, burning the American flag, carrying the Hamas flag, the Iranian flag, the Hezbollah flag, burning the flag of whatever country they're in. because their real war is on the West. Communist China's behind it. Qatar is behind all our new friends. Friends, our friends. Yeah. Disgusting. We'll be right back.
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0: you have a great weekend. History is unfolding right before our eyes, of course, with one of the great presidents of all time. He's historic. He's iconic. We're definitely going to miss him when he's gone. There's no question about it. And he's doing a lot of great things. A lot of great things. And he's meeting all of his promises, and he knows he's got less than 3 years left. And he also knows what the Democrats are going to try and do. So he moves fast and he moves hard, and that's great. I don't know where he gets his energy. But this is a government of we the people, and he needs our help, millions of us who believe in faith, family, and freedom. And the more he does, the more we need to do, quite frankly, to support him and support our country. I'd like you to join AMAC, the Association of Mature American Citizens. 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Just go to amac.us/Levin. That's amac.us/LEVIN. Join the Association of Mature American Citizens. You'll be glad you did, folks. I know, I don't really want to end on a low note. Let me see. Bear with me a second here. Bear with me. Here's Mondami at a press conference today. Show you what a moron this guy is. Let's go to 19, Mr. Producer. Cut 19. Go.
1: As mayor, I have often looked to libraries for proof of what's possible. Those who doubt government's ability to deliver services like city-run grocery stores and universal child care need look no further than our public libraries. 220 monuments to public excellence scattered across our city.
0: Public libraries? Do they even exist anymore, Mr. Medusa? I don't know. But still, public libraries. We have bookstores. We have online reading, electronic reading, reading on your iPhone, your iPad, reading devices, all kinds of stuff out there, right? But a library is not a grocery store where food can spoil. We have a market system, and you need to have all kinds of different types of environments within one store, freezers, refrigerators, and so forth and so on. You just put books on a shelf. And he says, that's a perfect example. No, it's not an example of anything except a library. Why do we need government-run grocery stores? To keep prices down? Is this guy keeping prices down? When he's driving up the price of everything in New York City? It's becoming unlivable. Absolutely unlivable. And the jerk's only been there about 14 seconds. Very weird. He looks at libraries for proof of what's possible. Have any of you looked at a library for proof of what's possible? No, he should be looking at capitalism, a.k.a. commerce, for what's possible. He should be looking at the titans of commerce, Elon Musk and others. He should be looking at how you create efficiencies, how you create more products at a lower price, how you improve the lot of the middle class. You don't do it through government-owned buildings and books and food and all the rest. Doesn't work that way. Because if it worked that way, the poorest countries in the world would be the richest countries in the world, wouldn't they? And we would be the poorest country in the world. We don't need theories. There's real life and real world right in front of our eyes. We know what works and what doesn't. In honor of you, patriotic Americans, in this audience, Ray Charles in America. Here we go.

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3: Gary McNamara and Eric Harley talk about everything from politics to social issues and news of the day. 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
4: All across America, we are Red Eye Radio. He is Eric Harley, and I'm Gary McNamara. Good morning. Welcome. Thanks for being here.
5: Hello.
4: All right, I just discovered this in the last 2 minutes.
5: All right, what'd you get?
4: Just before we went on the air. I got to play this audio cut.
5: All right.
4: Because these are our Democrats. The Interior Secretary Burgum was in front of the House Environmental Committee or whatever today. Yeah. So they're talking about, energy. Now, this is, listen to this, and this is the Democrats, Representative Huffman. I don't know where he's from. Like I said, I just discovered this.
5: All right.
4: And I'll do the research here, but it's just too humorous. They actually believe they have a gotcha. You ready?
5: Yeah, okay.
4: Listen, I mean, it's like you're dealing with children.
5: Yeah.
4: Here we go. All right.
5: All right, here we go.
6: The Lazard analysis that suggests that this is the cheapest form of energy, all of these projects are describing in Nevada have one thing in common. When the sun goes down, they produce zero electricity. And this nation over-rotated towards intermittent forms of energy. And the idea that we could add intermittent and shut down baseload is what put our grid at deep risk. And the idea that it's the cheapest, if you want to add intermittent, you have to keep everything else. And so we have to have a discussion about the total cost of grid, not the cost of the incremental, because it's true on an incremental basis, you may have an incremental source, but it doesn't work. The whole machine doesn't work when the sun goes down. And there's examples from around the world of this happening. And so it's cherry picking an analysis that doesn't look. We're looking at reliable, affordable, and secure. And I would encourage everybody here to get in a skiff and to understand that most of these components, very few of these components for the solar industry are coming from the U.S. They're coming from China. And just like we had with Huawei equipment, there's modifications on those that would allow foreign governments to interfere with our grid. And I want to have a rational discussion with everybody. This is not an ideological thing. It's about reliable, affordable, and secure. Those three things.
7: I'm all
4: okay. Now I'm stopping it just for a second because he's made his point.
5: Yeah,
4: which is completely and totally 100% accurate. I don't know any falsehood that he told there.
5: Right, and that was Representative Huffman.
4: That's the Interior Secretary.
5: Okay,
4: that's right. Burgum. Huffman's a Democrat.
5: Right.
4: All right. So that's Burgum talking about the fact, as we've talked about many times before, the cost is not just the cost of the solar panel.
5: Mm-hmm.
4: It's the unnecessary redundancy that you have to have when the solar panel goes off. We know here in the state of Texas, we dealt with it. If you are going to, for example, at that point, I don't know what it is right now. I don't have it in front of me, but remember that wind in the state of Texas, if the wind is blowing, can actually power 60% of the grid.
5: Mm-hmm. Right.
4: But if the power isn't running and goes down, now this goes back to February 21. I don't know precisely where we are right now, what the ratio is. I know that the legislature has dealt with it. Remember the slush fund that was,
5: yeah.
4: You want to call it a slush fund or whatever,
5: right?
4: In order to build, more coal generation plants or natural gas plants, whatever, in order to be there in case these things run down. As we know, once the power demand expanded, we built

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36: Across the country right now, at this very moment, there are probably arguments taking place about who's doing more of the housework, the homework, the shuttling of kids from this activity to that. It's true. By and large, women do more of this than men, but doesn't have to be that way. And if you and your spouse can level that playing field, it's going to make both of you and your kids happier. Psychologist Yelena Kecmanovich says this might be how you get there. As hard as it might be at first, try to think of your partner like a teammate, not an adversary. Learn how to do some of the chores your partner does to get a better understanding of how much effort something takes. And finally, take the time to acknowledge what the other person is doing. And every now and then, even express your appreciation. That'll go a long way. I'm Dr. Sanjay Gupta, helping you live a better life.
0: I'm Reba McEntire. 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I never gave up on my dreams. Remember, you can never have a dream come true until you've had a dream. This message is brought to you by the U.S. Air Force.
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2: This green tea CR formula, there's more. It's got the green tea, it's got the curcumin, the resveratrol that we talked about, plus grape seed extract, bioflavonoids, vitamin C. Can you talk to me about this array of really super antioxidants and polyphenols that you've put in the formula?
3: Well, yeah, I won't say that we kind of went overkill, but I will say that we really, really developed an efficient, comprehensive program here. Grape seed extract contain a group of highly specialized antioxidant compounds that not only do much of what I've already described, but also enhance the physical integrity of tissue in the blood vessels and the skin. So we put those in there for extra boost in antioxidant activity, but also for a specific type of activity that isn't as much addressed by the green tea, the curcumin, and the resveratrol. The bioflavonoids enhance the overall activity of vitamin C, and vitamin C itself is one of the most important nutrients that we can possibly take in. So I would say that we were very, very thorough. You know, when we went through what could be in this product, we said, you know, what would happen if we put in grape seed extract, bioflavonoids, and vitamin C? We realized that we would have an utterly superior formula. And just to reiterate, I want people to experience dynamic health. I want people to feel great. This formula, the green tea CR, will make you feel great. And that's the purpose of it.
2: All right, Chris, I love this green tea CR combination formula. And remember, the CR stands for curcumin and resveratrol. I love that with this complimentary bottle today, our listeners can get started for free. That's great value. What would people expect to pay if they bought all of these separately in the store?
3: Well, I think if they bought high quality products that contain these ingredients, they'd be into it for about $75 or so, possibly even $80.
2: Yeah.
3: So they'd wind up spending appreciably more than they're going to spend on the green tea CR formula. And they still wouldn't get the grape seed extract. They still wouldn't get the pine bark extract, the bioflavonoids, or the vitamin C.
2: Chris, what kind of results can people expect to see? What can they expect to feel once they start taking this formula?
3: I think that people will feel greater joint mobility and comfort. I think they'll feel more energy. Because these ingredients also help to stabilize and maintain natural, healthy blood sugar control, I think they'll have more sustained energy throughout the day. And I would just suspect that people will have an experience of greater vitality. When you have a more highly functional immune system, you just feel more energy and better overall. It's kind of, you know, like those days when you get up and go, wow, I feel great. This is a wow, I feel great formula.
2: Now, Chris, the green tea CR, let me get this straight. It provides about 3 cups worth of green tea in each 2-capsule serving. Plus, you get the antioxidant equivalent of several servings of fruits and vegetables. Plus, you get the resveratrol and the joint comfort and brain function benefits of the curcumin. I mean, wow, all in one formula. In the last 2 minutes, talk to me about this shortcut to better health and why you want everyone listening to this program to call now for that complimentary bottle of green tea CR.
3: Okay. Fortunately, there's an immense body of science that has been growing steadily for the past 20 years, and it's really rich science now. We know that of the various plant-derived substances that exist, green tea extract, curcumin extract, and resveratrol extract are at the absolute top top of the list of protective, vitality-enhancing, overall health-promoting compounds. There just isn't anything like these. They're in the green tea CR, CR standing for curcumin and resveratrol, product in meaningful amounts. People will take this product. They're going to feel the difference. You're going to feel energy. You're going to feel more vitality. You're just plain going to feel better, kind of more fluid and in that flow of good health.
2: Sure.
3: So I want people to experience that. And given that they can't

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11: A better life with Dr. Sanjay Gupta.
12: For years, scientists have been studying the association between depression and dementia. As you might expect, the relationship is complicated. But there's this new study out of the UK which found it's not just broad strokes. There are six symptoms of depression that are especially correlated with dementia risk years later. Number one, losing confidence in yourself. Two, not being able to face up to your problems. Three, not feeling warmth or affection from other people. Four, feeling nervous and anxious all the time. Five, not being satisfied with the way tasks are carried out. And finally, six, difficulty concentrating. What we could be seeing here is the impact of people becoming less social, or that certain changes in the brain lead to both depression and dementia. But dementia takes longer to manifest. If you notice these symptoms, talk to your doctor about it. I'm Dr. Sanjay Gupta, helping you live a better life.
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35: Every time I feel my baby kick, I sing. You don't understand. I never sing. 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I'm the only person I know who's been booed off a karaoke stage. But that was before I was pregnant. Today, I'm a singer with a captive audience of one. 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
31: Trump-backed candidate is triumphant. I'm Chris DeMayo, Fox News. Louisiana Republican Congresswoman Julia Letlow and State Treasurer John Fleming advanced to a runoff election for the GOP's nomination for U.S. Senate in November. They defeated incumbent Senator Bill Cassidy.
32: Trump-backed Congresswoman Julia Letlow and State Treasurer John Fleming got the most votes and will face off in the runoff on June 27th. Incumbent Bill Cassidy finished third, ending his bid for re-election. Under Louisiana's election rules, only the top two candidates advanced to the runoff. The result marks a major political defeat for Cassidy. He faced backlash from many Republicans after voting to convict President Trump in his second impeachment trial. Following the January 6th attack on the U.S. Capitol, he also broke with President Trump on key issues. Trump attacked Cassidy on Truth Social, calling him a disloyal disaster.
31: That's Fox's Chanley Painter reporting. Well, the second jewel of horse racing's Triple Crown was held yesterday in Maryland. Fox's Greg Thompson has the winner of the 2026 Preakness Stakes.
33: The 151st running of the Preakness Stakes had a little bit less juice thanks to Kentucky Derby winner Golden Tempo skipping the race after its trainer said the horse needed more time to recover, making it three times in the last 5 years that the Kentucky Derby winner has punted on the chance to win the Triple Crown. So with the field cleared out, the home stretch saw Napoleon Solo trying to hold off Iron Honor.
34: These two to the final furlong. Napoleon Solo still there.
33: I On NBC Sports and Peacock, Napoleon Solo gets it done at 7-1 odds. We now wait to see what the Belmont Stakes will look like in 3 weeks. Greg Thompson, Fox News.
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2: How did I lose weight? And I did. 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
10: North America's largest commuter rail system is shutting down after union workers went on strike. The Long Island Railroad ended operations early Saturday morning as five unions representing half its workforce walked off the job. Both sides have been negotiating contracts for months. No new talks have been scheduled. Meantime, Russian President Vladimir Putin will meet with Chinese leader Xi Jinping on a two-day visit to Beijing next week. The Kremlin announcing the trip less than 24 hours after President Trump finished his own state visit to China, saying in a statement that Putin's trip, planned for May 19th and 20th, had already been scheduled to coincide with the 25th anniversary of the 2001 Sino-Russian Treaty of Friendship. The two leaders are expected to discuss bilateral relations as well as key international and regional issues. The Academy of Country Music Awards are being handed out tonight in Las Vegas. Fox's Tanya J. Powers has more.
8: The 61st Academy of Country Music Awards is being hosted by Shania Twain, and it could be a big night for women in country. Megan Maroney leads with 9 nominations, followed by Miranda Lambert with 8, and Ella Langley and Lainey Wilson each received 7. Maroney and Wilson are up for Entertainer of the Year, along with Chris Stapleton, Cody Johnson, Jelly Roll, Luke Combs, and Morgan Wallen. Presenters include Keith Urban, Ashley McBride, Michael Bublé, and Lauren Elena. The ACM Awards will be broadcast live from the MGM Grand Garden Arena, streaming live on Prime Video. Tanya J. Powers, Fox News.
10: Venezuela's government says it's deported a close ally of Nicolas Maduro to face judicial proceedings in the U.S. It comes less than 3 years after former President Biden pardoned him in a prisoner exchange. I'm Chris DeMeo. This is Fox News.
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18: 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It can improve your depth perception. And millions of people in Japan use it every day to fight wrinkles and fine lines from the inside out. So what is it? What nutrient are we talking about? Well, Sherry Torkos is

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1: Men love it, women love it, and it's really catching on here in North America.
2: It sure is. It's a really impressive list of clinical benefits for beautifying skin from the inside out. No wonder they love it there in Japan, and now we're learning about it here. But Sherry, I know you like to say the wrinkle-reducing benefits and the skin tone benefits are just part of this. That's just kind of the cherry on the top. What do you mean by this?
1: Well, you know, I talk to a lot of people in the pharmacy every week. So I work as a pharmacist, and I also get a lot of friends and family and colleagues asking me about their health. And many people are, you know, in their 50s, 60s, 70s, and they really like the idea of a supplement that can help to improve the appearance of their skin. I mean, we all want beautiful, youthful skin. But for most people, this really isn't the key benefit. What's at the top of the list when you ask people, like, what do they most want to achieve in their health and their wellness? They want something that will help to promote muscle strength. And they want stamina. They want to be able to do the activities they enjoy, golf, tennis, hiking, playing with their kids and grandkids. And this is actually patented for muscle strength. You know, people want energy to fight fatigue. They want to feel sharp. They're also concerned about their vision. They want to keep their eyes healthy. People are concerned about heart health, circulation, immunity. Right. All of these areas, really, we're talking about staying healthy from the inside out. So, you know, when you think of it, the skin benefits are compelling, but to me, it's really just the cherry on the top.
2: Yeah, well, Sherry, you were saying that astaxanthin helps with endurance and performance against salmon loaded with astaxanthin. They perform these amazing feats of endurance. Astaxanthin is also found in high levels in the eyes of seagulls. Now, that's interesting. Humans bike faster when they supplement with a specific form of astaxanthin. So is there a common denominator in all of this, these kinds of bits of information?
1: Well, the research here is really clear. Astaxanthin is a molecule that fuels healthy performance, energy, stamina, strength. That's what we see in nature, and that's what we see in humans, too. It's like if you're getting older and you want an edge for strength, for energy, for youthful skin, to fight wrinkles from the inside out, but also to promote endurance and healthy vision, this is what you take. You take this AstaFX formula with a clinical dose of the right type of astaxanthin, and you really feel it. By one measure of antioxidant activity called singlet oxygen quenching activity, astaxanthin is 800 times stronger than CoQ10. And this was published in 2007 in a journal called Carotenoid Science. Another study found that astaxanthin is 6,000 times stronger than vitamin C as an antioxidant, again, in its singlet oxygen scavenging capacity. So it's incredible.
2: Well, I know Purity has a free bottle of AstaFX, just two little liquid capsules a day. That's all you need. And we're going to give out a special 800 number in just a moment for our listeners to take advantage of the free bottle offer. But before we do that, Sherry, Purity uses this natural form of astaxanthin, not that synthetic, cheaper form like you find out there in the market. This is really important as well, correct?
1: Yeah, you definitely need to do your homework when choosing supplements. And that's what I did. AstaFX uses 4 milligrams of the world's most clinically researched natural form of astaxanthin called Astareal.
2: Sherry Tarkos, pharmacist and author, is with us here on the program. Sherry, we learned today that astaxanthin is 6,000 times more powerful by this one measurement of antioxidant activity when compared to vitamin C. This AstaFX has so much power. Purity has something like 100 plus unsolicited testimonials on their website, and I found a couple that I especially enjoy. If I could read a couple of those, I think this is very interesting, if it's okay with you.
1: Sure. I think it's great to share feedback from people that are really taking the product.
2: Yeah, here's one from Ava in Texas. She gives AstaFX 5 stars, and she writes, quote, "After taking AstaFX, my son was visiting us and said, 'Mom, you look youthful. I'm a Purity Products customer for the last 3 years and will never go back.'" That's from Ava. Here's one from Nina in Ottawa, Ontario. She's in the age group 45 to 54, gives another 5-star review. She says this, quote, "Since taking AstaFX, I've felt so much better. My energy level, I would say, has gone from a 3 to a 10. How about that? She says, "So I feel energized whenever taking. My husband even noticed I no longer complain about housework. Well, I've talked about this amazing product to all my family and friends. I'm sure they see how well I look because I feel great from the inside out. I've even noticed my skin appears healthier, too. I feel like a fountain of youth." Now, that's pretty good stuff from actual customers who've been trying AstaFX. And, Sherry, you mentioned before we started the show, you've been taking this product for yourself. And I know, knowing you for some time, it's worked very well for you, hasn't it?
1: It has. You know, I've been taking it for about 2 years now, and people are often surprised to hear that I'm 50. They tell me that I look more like I'm 35, which is...

0: nice to hear.
1: Yep.
0: I do eat healthy. I exercise regularly, but I'm also a strong believer in the benefits of taking research-based supplements. And I take AstaFX every day to stay strong, healthy, to keep my energy levels up. And for my skin, I mean, I want to do everything I can to stay youthful and to keep my body sharp and also to prevent some of those issues that can arise as we age.
1: 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We'll get back to it here with Sherry Turcos. Can you share with us a quick study or two to sort of back this up, highlight the science behind the elite astaxanthin that's found in AstaFX? Because I know there are, what, dozens and dozens of studies. Maybe you can pull out and highlight a couple of your favorites.
0: Yeah, for sure. So Dr. Mark Miller, he's a PhD, a biomedical researcher, he explains it well. And he's talking here about how free radicals compromise and undermine function and cellular performance in the body. He says astaxanthin is simply superb at negating this, as evidenced by clinical trials showing improved performance and accelerated recovery. In fact, research published in the Journal of Medicine and Science in Sports and Exercise found that those who took 4 milligrams of astaxanthin daily over 28 days scored better cycling times with greater output than those who did not take it. So they biked faster. Mm-hmm. I mean, remember this. Astaxanthin is one of the few fat-soluble antioxidants that can actually neutralize free radicals even at the site of the mitochondrial membrane. It's like cellular body armor protecting your cells, your joints, blood vessels, brain, heart, and organs on many levels.
1: That is impressive on so many levels. So much great information there. And I know this astaxanthin has about a dozen patents, too. I'm looking here. I see there's a patent for promoting eye health and reducing eye fatigue. There's a patent for inhibiting the expression of cytokines in cells, and a patent, get this, on composition for body fat reduction. There's one for improving muscle atrophy in older adults. Sherry, I'd like to be a little bit of a skeptic here. How can this one simple nutrient magically do all of this? How can this AstaFX give us so many benefits? I mean, really?
0: Yeah, I know. It sounds amazing, too good to be true, but it really is true. Many of the studies that I'm referencing here, they're available on PubMed. These are reputable clinical studies conducted by leading researchers around the world that really back the benefits of astaxanthin. By the way, muscle output is better with astaxanthin, too. And this comes from astaxanthin research published in the International Journal of Sports Nutrition, November 2011. This was another study done with cyclists. They took 4 milligrams of astaxanthin. It was a small study, but very positive, showing that cyclists improved their trial time by 2 minutes in a 20-kilometer bike race. I mean, that's a meaningful improvement in a race like this. And the researchers said that they also burned fat more efficiently, which makes sense. Based on this research, Purity can actually make the claim that AstaFX will promote and improve power output in your muscles. I mean, I tell people, AstaFX in, strength and power out. It's transformative if you like energy. And this was found in other studies too, like one that looked at hand grip strength.
1: Oh, so much great information. Now, Sherry, I want to share a couple more testimonials that caught my attention out of the so many right there on the Purity website. Again, these are unsolicited. These are from real people. Here's one from Rick. He's a male, age 55 to 64, lives in Naples, Florida. He writes this. What a great product AstaFX has been for me. After starting taking AstaFX, my workout and strength has increased as if I were in my 20s again. And I've only been on AstaFX for 2 months now. Can't wait to see the long-term effect. I look forward to taking AstaFX every morning for my afternoon workouts. I'll be taking this product for a long time. Here's Dee Dee. She's a female, age 45 to 54. She lives in Laurel Park, North Carolina. She writes this, quote, I've been using AstaFX for a month now. I can see the difference in my energy level. I now have more energy, feel better since taking this product. I can actually see a difference in my skin as well. I'm a smoker who has smoking lines around my mouth, but the lines have diminished about 50%. Overall, I am so thrilled with my energy level. I love this product. Just a couple of samples from the real people who have responded on Purity's website. And Sherry, I'm looking at the list of patents again on this astaxanthin compound. This is where the, you know, the science, the research backs up what we're talking about. This is just flat out amazing. And now, Sherry, a lot of people out there are going to think what I'm going to say here sounds a little bit odd, but you said before the show, this supplement may even help people drive a car better or use a computer more comfortably. I mean, come on, how does this happen?
0: It does sound funny, but AstaFX may actually help in these areas too. And here's why. One of the interesting things about astaxanthin is that it's a relative of vitamin A. And we know that vitamin A is good for our eyes, good for vision. Astaxanthin is too. Astaxanthin has actually been shown to fight oxidation in eye tissue. Scientists did a study where they found a 46% improvement in a measurement called depth perception. Now, depth perception, that's our ability to determine distances between objects, or basically to see in three dimensions. And researchers, they studied a handball team, specifically looking at how quickly they could change focus. And guess what? The handball team that was supplementing with astaxanthin, they were able to improve their accuracy and improve their performance in the depth perception test. Other research has also shown that astaxanthin helps reduce eye fatigue. And, you know, when you're on a computer, that's a big deal. Everyone's on computers these days and for long periods of time, and it's hard on our eyes. And we know that if you're driving a car and it's late at night and your reaction time is slow, that's not good. Astaxanthin actually helps the eyes focus and refocus. Dr. Hecht, PhD, one of the leading researchers at AstaReal, says that the product actually helps your eyes be more resilient. You see better with it. Your eyes are healthier. I mean, who doesn't love those benefits?
1: Again, we're talking with pharmacist and health author Sherry Torkos about our free bottle offer from Purity Products, talking about AstaFX. So much ground to cover. Sherry, I want to get back to the skin benefits and this issue of wrinkle reduction. Not as a cream or as a lotion, but as a capsule. You take it orally. This patent also covers this. You say this ingredient is proven to reduce wrinkles, and not just by a little. We're talking a dramatic amount. What's going on with this?
0: Yeah, I know. It's fascinating. A huge benefit. People want to look younger. I know I do. And I've noticed significant benefits since I started taking it. But it's the science here that really shines. The whole concept of taking oral supplements to improve skin health. Relatively new concept here in North America, but in Japan, this is mainstream. Astaxanthin is already one of, if not the most successful ingredients in a new class of products called cosmeceuticals, or supplements that you take orally to enhance the cosmetic appearance of your skin. So listen to this. In one study, they gave 4 milligrams of astaxanthin, which, by the way, is the actual amount you get in Purity's AstaFX. And the skin benefits were dramatic. Within 6 weeks, every single person in the treatment group, 100% of participants in the study, reported that their skin had improved significantly. Everybody got results. Fine lines, hydration, elasticity, all improved. Listen to this. The participants experienced about 50% improvement in dryness, moisture, roughness, elasticity, fine lines, wrinkles, even age spots were significantly diminished. And this is literally in line with the best, the highest quality, and the most expensive topical products, the lotions, the potions that we put on our skin. And again, AstaFX is exclusive to Purity Products.
1: 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Now, Sherry, for people who are just tuning in, one of the many highlights we covered earlier on today's program is just how revolutionary this special Purity Astaxanthin is for redefining aging skin. And astaxanthin works its magic inside the body in areas like endurance, stamina, energy. These are so many of the inside-out benefits that people will feel. And in fact, what will they feel when they start taking AstaFX?
0: So the reason you need to give it a try is because the benefits are real. The science is very compelling. Over 60 clinical studies and patents. I mean, the product is impressive and it really works. This is a product where you will actually see and feel the benefits after taking it a month or so. The cosmetic benefits for your skin, we just mentioned a minute ago, really incredible. I've been taking it myself and I see a huge difference. Others have noticed too. People are always saying to me, you know, what do you use on your skin? What are you taking? And, you know, I tell people what you put into your body is just as important, if not more so, than what you apply to your skin. And think about the vision benefits, really unmatched by any other nutrient or supplement out there. It targets tired eyes, eye strain, and it helps improve eye focus and depth perception. It's great for circulation, energy, muscle strength, and endurance. You can literally boost your strength. As we age, this is crucial. It helps you enjoy life and stay in the game. Mm-hmm. And it can even help with recovery after exercise. Next, astaxanthin has the ability to fight fatigue and support mitochondrial function. So that means cellular energy and ATP support.
1: Now, Sherry, just a few moments left before we wrap up the program. I want to take a quick step back for a moment. I know we have this great free bottle offer today. We're talking AstaFX from Purity Products, and we'll get to that offer as we wrap up the program. Free bottle of AstaFX for all of our listeners. Again, it promotes healthy vision, skin, muscle, fights wrinkles like no other. And most of us have just never heard about all of this until today. So tell our listeners again how astaxanthin compares to other antioxidants or phytonutrients that are out there on the market right now, because this is truly unique, isn't it?
0: Well, you know, from an antioxidant perspective, the healthy aging perspective, astaxanthin is up to 6,000 times more potent than vitamin C in its singlet oxygen-quenching capacity. That should be enough to get everybody excited. There's really, you know, something in this for everybody. With AstaFX from Purity here, you get to see the amazing power of astaxanthin for yourself. It's the king of the carotenoids, and very few people are aware of its benefits, and I think millions are missing out on it because they just aren't aware of this incredible evidence-based nutraceutical.
1: And I know it may sound too good to be true for some people, Sherry. What do you say to any skeptics saying, come on, does it really do all of this?
0: Well, I'm a pharmacist, and in my training as a pharmacist, I'm trained to look at the science and to see what the science says. And the science on astaxanthin is very clear, backed by over 60 clinical studies, and many of these studies are accessible on PubMed, so you can check them out yourself. But the key takeaway is this. The benefits are real, the cosmetic benefits, the endurance benefits, the strength benefits, the vision benefits, circulation, cardio. The product really works. I mean, the science is so strong. I see the difference in how it makes my skin look and how I feel. I feel stronger, healthier, and I encourage folks to give this a try. With this free bottle offer from Purity, there's nothing to lose and so much to gain.
1: Such great information, wonderful show, and always good to talk with you, Sherry. Thank you so much for joining us today.
0: Thank you.
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3: The preceding program was paid for by its sponsors, who are solely responsible for its content. 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
4: How did I lose weight? 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
7: Good Sunday to you, Washington, D.C., Maryland, and Virginia. This is Eric Stewart. This is Getting Older with me. And every Sunday, I am here at 6:30 in the morning and 12:30 in the afternoon, bringing you the truth in real estate. And a lot of times it's revolving around what it means to get older and how to find the right home, how to sell your home for top dollar. But also covers the creativity of what goes into marketing and how the market is acting at any given point in time, both good and bad. Today, I have an update on where we are in 2026 here this second weekend. Hope you had a nice Mother's Day with your mom, or if your mom is gone, that you were able to think of her and remember her well. So Where are we? What's going on? Well, if you don't know who I am, I'm 39 years in the residential real estate space. I love what I do. I started in 1987, graduated my degree in theater, but I also studied economics, Chinese, zoology, French, American history, you know, all of the sort of Renaissance type subjects. So there's a lot that I bring into my conversation here today. I attended Landon School in Bethesda, and I bring a lot of reading, a lot of consideration. I read prolifically, whether it's the Investor's Business Daily or it's my Bible every day. It's really I bring my truth, the truth that I read into what I do in real estate, but I also bring wisdom that I don't have that God gives me, you know, just like he does you, right? So where does that bring us today? Well, I've got a few observations, and this is, we'll start with the market, and we'll start in Virginia right now. So this past week, we sold a couple of properties in Virginia. One in Haymarket that we put up just a week and a half ago now. We put our properties on the market on Thursdays. We do this religiously, and then we wait until the following Tuesday to look at offers, to review offers. Now, we don't always get all the way to Tuesday, but this is the goal is to generate the highest amount of interest in our properties and get the best price. This property in Haymarket is a townhome, three level, with a garage and on William White Way. And this property, we put it $700,000. Now, that is a very good price for that property. If we could achieve it, very achievable, wonderful property in its own right. But the market, when we get into around the second week of May, the market tends to flatten a bit, tends to be a little bit less active in general. And I go over timing the market consistently, which is, you know, just how, when is the best time to sell? You'll hear me discuss that. In fact, I have a webinar you're welcome to attend that comes up next week, and it's at ericstewartgroup.com. 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So what we did is we put up the property at $700,000. Now, in general, homes in that area have been selling between $650,000 and $7,000, but it's in nice condition and an end unit. And we decided to position it on what I call a fulcrum number. 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I call it fulcrum pricing. 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So if you're looking to sell and your property is close to $700,000 in value, a little bit higher or a little bit lower, it's better to price at $700,000. 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Because buyers look between $6,000 and $7,000 and $7,000 and $8,000. And at $7,000, we get both groups in. We put this property up at $7,000. We're able to get a lot of traffic through in short order. We had one buyer who really wanted to own it. They came in and paid full price, no inspection, no financing, settlement with a timing on the back end of it, a rent back period for the seller to be able to move out. Very nice, very clean, very quick. Another property in Ashburn, single family house that we listed for 1-1, which is over by Belmont Country Club, if you're familiar. Single family home built around 2003. And we listed at 1-1. The other property we listed at 7. This one we listed for 1-1. And we put this into the market and generated over 30 showings in a period of 6 days. We had three offers. We ended up going over 1-1 with the perfect scenario for our client, where they did not want to move until early August. So we were able to get settlement with a free rent back on the back of that for almost two full months so that they could complete their move in the timing that they needed. Again, no financing contingency, no home inspection. So very clean. So this is this past weekend, 1 week ago now, that we were going through those two houses coming to the market and generated that kind of interest. This week, we also had several homes that had gone on the market 2 weeks and 3 weeks before that in Maryland, which generated offers, and we were able to get those under contract. One in Potomac that we put up for sale at $1,300,000. We ended up with five offers. It's a first week on the market also, like the other two in Virginia, and sold over $1,400,000. So did that in a period of 6.5 days. So it sounds like the market's doing great. It sounds like there's no slowdown. There's no actual change or shift in the market where there's too much inventory for the demand. So, and I would say that is true. That is true. The market is being resilient right now, even though the rates have not come down. They are bouncing between 6 and 6.5% on a 30-year fixed. And so we're seeing some wind in our sails right now that gave some of our clients buoyancy and gave us the ability to generate those high offers quickly. And that's good news. This weekend, we're putting several homes, we put several homes on the market for this weekend, and we're seeing very good activity for those properties as well. So the economy is not faltering. We're not seeing even a normal trend where the number of homes selling is dropping and the number of listings is overcoming the demand. So we're seeing good activity. And if you're a seller, you're thinking about getting your home up for sale, now's a good time to put the property up for sale. It's a good time to sell because demand is continuing and inventory is not increasing to overwhelm that. So multiple offers are still occurring across listings that I have in a variety of locations. Now, there is an exception to every rule. And in Washington, D.C., the market is different in the condos. And if you've got a property in Washington, D.C. that's been on the market for any period of time, you know what I'm saying. The number of condominiums up for sale right now far exceeds the number of buyers. And you have to price below everybody else in order to get the property to move quickly, or it's got to be an exceptional view or location or set of amenities, just, you know, a hyper desirable building and location where everybody really wants to be. If it's marginal in any way or has any issues, well, you're having a tough time. And it's even a market where I'm seeing properties coming off the market. People are saying, okay, it's dead. I'm not getting any interest. And that seems to be most especially in Washington, D.C., in the condominium market. Again, if you're in a condo and you're in a very nice condominium, you're in a very desirable location, it's not that way. But there's a plethora is a good word to describe the number of condos for sale. And that's unfortunate. And that's hard for those home sellers. That market in condos has really not recovered from COVID. So if you're in that situation, you don't know what to do, I would recommend that we look at the big macroeconomic cycle and also look at the timing. If you were on the market and have come off the market, unable to sell, and you're not selling now, there is a great time to sell, even with the condo market in D.C., but you have to catch that wind. You have to prepare yourself. You've got to get on the market at just the right time in order to get taken out of the market, be sold. So good market climate. That's exciting. And I'm anticipating that's going to continue here for the next 6 to 8 weeks. I have been working voraciously with the properties that I'm handling to get them sold, get them on the market and get it done. Because I recognize the waves are good. You know, in my surfing analogy, right now the waves are good for the majority of folks. You know, with the condo market, is kind of like being on the reef right now. It's a little tougher, but still you can sell. 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I had a great experience, I guess, a week ago, where a property I've got listed, 1794 Construction, is Southwest Washington, D.C., right off of Main Avenue and 4th Street in the Harbor Square development. This is a cooperative. There are four row houses built in 1793, 94, 95. That's, if you recall, Washington became the capital of the United States in 1793. Well, those four properties are fabulous. 3,400 square foot, four level, seven fireplaces, row houses, and with Flemish bond brick. I mean, the best kind of construction you could potentially buy. And not a bit of water in the property. You got a two-car garage underneath with an elevator going up on all levels. $1,250,000. We put out a press release, and WTOP came out and did an interview and covered it. I dressed up like George Washington. I bought a costume, had the wig, the whole thing, and it was so much fun. WTOP came out. We also had ABC TV cover us all day as well. So that was tremendous fun. So we go the extra mile at the Eric Stewart Group. If you're looking for somebody who overcomes obstacles and isn't afraid to have fun in the process, that's us. Before we take a quick break, there's one thing that's really important to say, and it's just kind of came out of my mouth. And my wife said, you've got to write that down. So you can't be late to the dance and expect to go home with the best looking guy. Okay. And what that means is when you get on the market, you want to get on the market at the right time because you want the best looking buyer. I'll be right back with more of Getting Older right after this.
4: How did I lose weight? And I did. Lean, right here. I did. I love this stuff. Listen, Brickhouse Nutrition been with me for a long time. So chatting with Miles, I'm up at like 235. True story. I never minded being 235, but you know what minded? My knees that were falling apart and my back. I'm like, I don't know what, before I started really lifting, probably about 190. So 235 was a lot. I said, I got to lose some LBs, Miles. He said, Dan, we're going to sick our team of docs and researchers on it, and we're going to get you a really good product because I don't want to take a lot of these needles and stuff. 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I got lean using Lean, L-E-A-N. 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I'm now down about 200, 202. Losing weight's a pain. 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You look in the mirror. You're getting a little gooey as you get older. No good. Brickhouse Nutrition is one of the best products out there. It works like most of these GLP ones. Most of those weight loss injections, they help control blood sugar and curb appetite so you eat less. There's really no mystery to how they work. But that's what Lean was created to do without the needles, but it replicates the benefits of these injections. 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
7: Welcome back to Getting Older. As you're getting older, as you're considering where you may wish to move to, I encourage you to consider coming out to the Trillium Retirement Community this coming Wednesday. So this coming Wednesday, I will be at the Trillium speaking on the art of right sizing. Now, if you don't know what the art of right sizing is, it's very simple. It is a process that my clients go through when they're going to go through a downsize. Now, the Trillium is a retirement community that you may want to consider moving to. And they've got incredible food and set up there for this Wednesday morning's event. And so that's a wonderful location to go to. I will be educating our listeners, our attendees, on how to go through this process. And if you're interested, want to RSVP, it's absolutely free. I'll be there. I'll be giving out free copies of my right sizing guide. This is a 30-page booklet that I've written and rewritten many times over the past 20 years. I've been on the radio here at WMAL since 2004, and it's hard to believe it's been almost 22 years. Gosh, it's just so much fun. And Ken Hunter, who's the engineer behind the board, he and I have been together for a long time. He makes me sound better than I do. I'm grateful for him. And we're thrilled that we have a chance to speak to an audience like yourself, and entertain and encourage you to consider some of what we offer, including the right sizing guide, which we'll have free copies of. If you want to come out to the Trillium, just go to TrilliumTysons.com if you want to RSVP for that event, TrilliumTysons.com. 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So reach out to me there, and I'd be happy to call you right back. We can discuss your real estate needs. Perhaps you're thinking about getting ready to sell this summer or this fall or even next year or a couple years from now. I met with a couple who are looking to downsize, and they have a home that is in the Oak Hill area of Herndon. And they have a special needs a relative that lives with them. And so they have an interesting scenario. Large house, want to move, but need to make space for them and also special needs relative to live with them as well. And you can imagine. So you've got space for mom and dad who are getting older, and in a 30-something, 40-something special needs relative who's going to also need to live in the same space. That's going to be for the rest of their lives. And so what are the options? Now, as we brainstormed options using, if you're familiar with Frying Pan Park, using that as a specific locator and trying to draw a map around that within 3 miles, We've identified single-family homes that offer first-floor master bedrooms or bedrooms that have space where the couple can be and a space where the relative can be that gives some separation but also keeps everybody together. Also looking at townhomes and condominiums, townhomes that have elevators. Ideally looking to sell the larger house to then have some money come out of it and just some of that used for the purchase, but not all of it. And this is a common practice when you're looking for that downsizing or right-sizing move. And perhaps you won't need to have enough space to have a special needs relative. Maybe it's just you as a couple. But this is the setup. So we identify where you'd like to be, the price you'd like to spend, what are the amenities you're looking for, and then we just set you up on a search. So you don't have to be technologically savvy. We set you up on the search, and then you and we get fed on everything as it comes on the market. And as you see something, hey, that looks interesting, you reach out, we set up the appointment, we show it to you. Pretty nice, pretty sweet. So if that's kind of where you're at, you're not quite ready to sell, you want to start the investigation, feel free to go to ericstewartgroup.com and communicate with us there, or again, toll free 800-900-9104. I'm glad I got a chance to give you a brief update. Market's still good, still strong. There is a shift that happens. We don't know when it will happen, but predictably, historically, it tends to happen by the first week of May. It hasn't happened yet. So when it does, I'll let you know. And there is a change in market dynamics and pricing that comes as a result of that. So I'm encouraged and I'm excited. My office is in McLean, Virginia, on Beverly Road. It's also in Northwest D.C. at Chevy Chase Circle and up in North Bethesda off Wooten Parkway. We've got over 4,000 homes sold. And if you're interested in speaking with us, give us a call. 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In final words, I'm excited this summer to be able to serve the needs of a group of folks who need more than I need. In other words, I have plenty. And I'm going to be doing a mission trip and working with my church, which is the Falls Church Anglican over here off of Route 50. So I'm going to step out of my comfort zone and try to help folks, and just would ask for your prayers for that, for my safety and for the safety of our group as we go serve. Well, that's it for Getting Older, and I want to thank you for being here today. I'm Eric Stewart, and we'll see you next week. Big house, big car, backseat, full bar, house full.
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18: Big primaries. I'm Paul Stevens, Fox News. Runoff election now set for Louisiana for the Republican nomination for the U.S. Senate. No candidate won a majority of the vote in yesterday's primary.
19: Trump-backed Congresswoman Julia Letlow and her state treasurer John Fleming got the most votes and will face off in the runoff on June 27th. Incumbent Bill Cassidy finished third, ending his bid for re-election. Under Louisiana's election rules, only the top two candidates advanced to the runoff. The result marks a major political defeat for Cassidy. He faced backlash from many Republicans for voting to convict President Trump following the attack on the U.S. Capitol. The primary is being viewed as another test of Trump's influence over the Republican Party.
18: And that's Fox's Chan Lee Painter. Meantime, on the Democratic side in Louisiana, Jamie Davis advanced to a runoff, but the second spot remained too close to call between Nicholas Albares and Gary Crockett. Louisiana's U.S. House primaries were postponed after a U.S. Supreme Court ruling found that state's congressional map unconstitutional and forcing lawmakers to withdraw district boundaries, or redraw the boundaries, rather, before that election can move forward. Several ISIS leaders killed in Nigeria during a joint operation between the U.S. and Nigerian forces.
20: The U.S. military says this was a joint operation between U.S. forces and armed forces in Nigeria to target and kill several members of ISIS. The U.S. military's Africa Command releasing footage and calling ISIS leader Abu Bilal al-Manuki the most active terrorist in the world, saying that he had a history of helping plan attacks and abductions. Officials tell Fox that all service members who were involved in this strike did make it back safely. President Trump made the initial announcement on Truth Social writing, al-Manuki, second in command of ISIS globally, thought he could hide in Africa, but little did he know we had sources who kept us informed on what he was doing.
18: That's Alex Hogan at the White House. 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
4: How did I lose weight? 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
0: After 326 days at sea, a key U.S. Navy ship is finally back home.
21: The world's largest aircraft carrier is back home in Virginia after an 11-month deployment, the longest since the Vietnam War. USS Gerald R. Ford and two other destroyers docking at Naval Station Norfolk Saturday with about 5,000 sailors aboard, waiting to see their families for the first time since June. During its lengthy deployment, the carrier supported the U.S. war with Iran and the capture of Nicolas Maduro when he was Venezuela's president. The Secretary of War, Pete Hegseth, was on hand for the arrival, telling crew members, quote, "You didn't just accomplish a mission, you made history." John Saucier, Fox News.
0: Lawsuit alleging Netflix is addictive and that it steals data from its customers.
22: Texas Attorney General Ken Paxton is suing Netflix, claiming the company is using its platform to steal data from its users and specifically designed the app to be addictive. Netflix CEO Ted Sarandos tells Fox those allegations aren't true.
23: Do we make great television? Yes. Guilty. Do we make it artificially addictive? Absolutely not.
22: Sarandos did say Netflix catered to customer desire in its early days by not advertising and releasing all its original programming episodes at the same time, effectively creating the binge-watching phenomenon. The legal action follows rulings against other big tech companies like Facebook and YouTube, which are both found guilty of violating consumer protection laws in separate lawsuits.
0: And that's Fox's Madeline Rivera in D.C. Napoleon Solo is your winner of this year's Preakness Stakes.
24: Two to the final furlong. Napoleon Solo still there.
0: Napoleon Solo holding off Iron Honor down the stretch at Laurel Park for his first win of the year. Kentucky Derby winner Golden Tempo skipped that race, leaving a wide open field in the middle jewel of horse racing's Triple Crown. I'm Paul Stevens. This is Fox News.
25: Prince George's County looks like we could have an issue along the inner loop in the area of Annapolis Road. Traffic backing up as you come from the BW Parkway on the inner loop now toward Annapolis Road. Expect some heavy traffic. Outer loop doesn't appear to be affected. No problems at this time going Beltway to Beltway 95 BW Parkway, both without issue. No problems on Route 50 from the Capitol Beltway to the Bay Bridge and back. No issues or delays either side of the Bay Bridge. At this time, the Beltway in Virginia moving very well. Now from GarageDoorRepair.com, here is the WMAL Weather Channel forecast.
26: There'll be a few clouds to begin this Sunday and then a sunny and warm afternoon with a high close to 90 with a light breeze out of the west, partly cloudy overnight with a low in the mid-60s, and even hotter for Monday and Tuesday with more sun and highs in the mid-90s. I'm meteorologist Jeff Maher from the Weather Channel on WMAL.
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29: All right, welcome to the show, everybody. I'm your host, Kenny Michaels.
1: Michaels. It is great to be here. Welcome aboard. What a day we have today. All right, the number to get me live right now, 888-961-0222. That'll get you live with me. The amazing Wendy is on phones today. If what I'm going to tell you today does not get you to move your retirement account or your cash into gold and silver as your primary investment vehicle, then you're just someone who is ready to work until you die. You're someone that will eventually be dependent on your children for financial support. Because what I'm about to tell you today regarding gold and silver is insane. It's insane. I'm going to start off by telling you that in the last year, silver's up 145%. In the last 6 months, it's up 60%. Holy smokes. Gold is up 50% in the last

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1: 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You answer a couple questions, comes to my email, and I will call you personally and get you into the most profitable investment in America today, physical gold and silver, baby. Now, I made a comment a minute ago that Trump is obsessed with gold. Now, you're saying, Mr. Michaels, what are you talking about? And here's what I want to say before I prove it. Whether or not you're a Trump fan, if you are, great. If you're not, great. That's your business. I don't care. This is not a political show. But whether or not you're a Trump fan, who cares? Our president is obsessed with gold. Congressmen and people running for Senate are now trying to get us back to the gold standard. Wow. Central banks are asking Trump to reprice gold and silver. He's thinking about it right now. How exciting if your money, if your retirement account is in gold and silver and he reprices gold and silver. Good Lord, it is Christmas every day. Hello, Mickey Mouse. And Donald Duck. And Donald Duck. There we go. Listen to me. Listen to me. Whether you like Trump or not, he's pushing us toward gold. The whole world is going to gold. They see it. And so you want to move your retirement account where the growth is going, not where the growth has been. It's over in stocks. Stocks are trash. Yeah, once in a while you get a day the stock market goes up. Who cares? Who cares? When you're a senior, who cares? You move to gold. You move to silver. How do I know Trump is obsessed with gold? Well, let me start with this. The New Yorker, which is an article, says that there's a craze for gold and silver not seen since 1849. The craze, they're saying, is caused by Trump's obsession of gold, soaring prices of gold, and where gold's about to go. We have our fifth bank in the last 2 weeks saying gold's going to double by the end of the year. Wow. There is also a 22-foot solid gold statue of Trump unveiled at his golf course in Doral, Florida. There you go. There's the first part of the obsession. He has a 22-foot statue in all gold of Trump at his golf course in Doral,

0: Florida. It was unveiled. They're building another one next to him with me, Kenny Michaels. They're building a solid gold statue with me and Trump together, shaking hands. There is an all-gold logo of Trump at the Trump International Airport. USA Today is reporting there's an all-gold logo of Trump in the Trump International Airport. Unbelievable. And he redecorated the Oval Office in gold. You still think there's not an obsession with gold? Come on. He's got a 22-foot statue of himself at Doral, Florida, made out of all solid gold. There's a gold logo at the Trump International Airport, USA Today is reporting. Oil is going down. Gold is going up. Stocks are trash. Gold is where it's at. Furthermore, King Charles, as you know, was here in the United States visiting Trump. What did he do? He buttered him up. How do you think he buttered him up? The article said he fed him more gold. King Charles. I said, old chap. Brought Donald Trump gold. There's a 22-foot statue in gold. There's an old gold logo of Trump in gold. He brought in $100 million of gold from Venezuela. He's opening up America's gold reserve. He said no tariff on gold. What the hell's going on? He's going to gold. He is moving us that direction. Pay attention. Read between the lines. When Kamala Harris and Trump were battling out in an election, when Kamala Harris took over for Sloppy Joe, I went ahead and moved my retirement account to gold and silver. I put the right products in my account, and I'm a senior, and I'm killing it, baby. 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Because I went the direction we're going. 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I don't take it in the U.S. dollar. 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We have the amazing Wendy on phones. By the way, Wendy is phenomenal. When you call her, be nice to her, okay? And call in now, 888-961-0222. Again, 888-961-0222. That is the number to get me live here in studio. I'm Kenny Michaels. This is the Striking Gold Show. So, King Charles, I am the king. Anyway, okay. King Charles comes into town, into Washington, D.C. with Kamala, and comes into town and meets with the president. You heard about it. You read about it. Some of you maybe even watched the ceremony. I had the ceremony on at my home. I was watching it a little bit. King Charles is not the most attractive dude in the world. I'll tell you that. Good Lord. Good thing he's king because, man. Woo! He wouldn't even be a bishop if he was that ugly, but he's the king, so whatever. So listen to this. He comes into town and he brings gold. How crazy is that? Because he did his homework. He figured out what Trump's obsession was. And how do you butter up Trump? You give him gold. Well, guess what, President Trump? I'm like you. Want to butter me up? Give me gold. I don't want the U.S. dollar because it ain't going anywhere. It stinks. It's too stinking expensive. Okay? It stinks. So, you want to butter me up? Give me gold. Want to butter Trump up? Give him gold. The guy has a 22-foot solid gold statue of himself at his golf course in Doral, Florida. His Oval Office is in gold. When he stands at the podium and he gives speeches to this country, he's got gold behind him. Okay? So there you go. Get your retirement account into physical gold and silver. 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If you're looking for privacy from the government, go to gold. 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Answer two questions. I will help you. Okay. We are currently bringing on for the first time, and we're doing it every week now. We have our weekly gold miner, I call them. Remember, this show is striking gold. So every week we have a gold miner who decided to take the chance and listen to my show, follow my lead, follow my direction, and buy gold and silver. And so we have one on with us now. Let's go to line one, Long Beach. We're going to go to Kenny in Long Beach. And Kenny, are you with us?
1: Yeah. Hello. This is Kenny.
0: Hey, Kenny. This is Kenny Michaels. How are you, sir?
1: Good, good. I enjoyed your show, and I bought into the gold and silver.
0: And how did, so tell me something. You did you do a retirement account, or did you do a direct cash purchase, sir?
1: A direct cash purchase. Oh, I just wanted to get the gold and silver on hand.
0: Good for you. Good for you. So tell me something. How was it? So tell me what transpired. You heard the show, and what happened?
1: I heard the show, and, you know, I called that number and got up with, I believe his name was John, who I sent some money in to purchase the gold and silver, and he called me back, and we purchased, you know, we did the deal, and I'm just in waiting for the shipment, which I expect in the near future, you know, and I'm excited to get into gold and silver. I've been wanting to do it for years, and I wish I had done it way back when it was half the price. But I know from experience and looking at the charts that gold and silver always go up.
0: Yeah, and
1: so
0: not
1: you,
0: only
1: you
0: that,
1: can't
0: you
1: go
0: know
1: wrong
0: what's funny?
1: Buying into it.
0: Yeah, and you know what's funny about that? That's what you just said. I wish I would have done it, you know, when it was half the price. I hear that probably 400 times a week. Probably. I hear people say, people know me. I go to restaurants. Oh, you're Kenny Michaels, host of the Striking Gold Show. I say, yeah. Oh, I wish I would have bought gold when it was half the price. I hear that all the time. Here's the funny thing. Just alone from the time you bought to today, you've already made money on the gold, and the shipment's on its way to you, and you've already made money on it. And so the funny thing is that I want people to understand they haven't missed the boat in buying gold. We have five banks now in the last 14 days, Kenny, are saying that gold's going to double. So let me ask you this. Let me ask you this. When you called in, how was the process? Was John a nice guy? Was he good? All that okay?
1: Oh, yeah. Yeah. I mean, it was the easiest process. You know, he sent me all the paperwork and, you know, I filled it out and sent the checks back to him and got the process going. You know,
0: good. It was fairly, not only that, you know, everybody, I don't know if most people know this, but when you call Golden Crest Metals and you call in from my show, people always get extra free silver. I'm sure you did too. And that's part of your order as well. So that's pretty awesome. Well, listen, I was thrilled they were able to help you. That's great news. That's the whole name of the game. It's all about the seniors. To hell with the young people. I don't care about the young people. One last piece, one question I do want to ask you, Kenny. There's a lot of people that tune into this show. I think 8 people nationwide tune into this show. Here's my question. Any advice you would give them?
1: Don't wait, you know. I mean, you can't go wrong. Gold and silver, once it's in your hand, it's a done deal. You know, it's, you know, you can't go wrong. You know, it's better than stocks and bonds and all that other crap that goes up and down and fluctuates and, you know, you got to pay taxes on it. Once you got that cash, you know, the gold and silver in your hand, you know, it's not taxable. You can give it to your kids and it just rolls over.
0: That's it.
1: There's nothing else involved.
0: That's it. The privacy. You know, when you have gold and silver and you pass away, you're right. It moves to your children with no government involvement. It's fabulous. Anyway, listen. For being this week's gold miner, we're going to send you out a free Silver Eagle coin. Congratulations on that. And I'm glad it worked out. You're going to get a free silver coin. I'll let John know to send one to you, sir. Thank you for the call. Okay. Congrats to you. Enjoy the beautiful stuff. You're welcome. Enjoy the beautiful shiny stuff that's on its way to you. You made a hell of an investment, sir. You know, when you just the free silver you got alone in the transaction, you realize silver's up 145% in the last year. You realize if you'd have left that money in the bank, you'd have made 3%. Now you're on your way to a hell of a journey. Congratulations, brother.
1: Yes, sir. It's a good day in the neighborhood.
0: You got it. All right. Have a great day. God bless.
1: All right.
0: Bye-bye. All right. The number to get me live, 888-961-0222. I'm Kenny Michaels. This is Striking Gold. There you go. There you go. We have our first gold miner tuned into my show called Golden Crest Metals. Bam! He said it was an easy process. Metals are on their way to him. He got extra silver, and he's right. He's right. He called stocks and bonds crap. That's what he said. That's what he said. That's what he said. I didn't say it. He said they were crap. That's what he said. I don't use that word normally to describe stocks and bonds. I use other words, so I'm not going to go there, but anyway, so I want to spend a little time. I only have about a minute or minute and a half before I got to go to break, but I'm going to start it, and I'll continue this one when we come back. China is holding silver worldwide. And they're creating, because of their hoarding of silver, a worldwide shortage of silver. That's what China's creating. But the demand is going through the roof. So, although China's not our friend, hell, they're my friend if I have silver. Because they're creating the price of silver to go up. And that is why the banks, that is why financial institutions saying it's going to triple. Because there's so low of it, so less of it, and such demand for it. It can only go one way. And now our president is obsessed with gold. Look, if you're a senior, call Golden Crest Metals. Please, dear God, move your retirement account to physical gold and silver, and you may be the next gold miner on my show for all I know. Call them up, 888-406-6222. They're there right now. Again, 888-406-6222. Or call me here in the studio, 888-961-0222. 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We're going to take a quick break. We'll be right back.

0: Prince George's County traffic hung up along the inner loop as you move through that work zone between the Baltimore-Washington Parkway and Route 50. Traffic just crawls one single lane to the left, gets you by there. No problems going beltway to beltway as Interstate 95 and the Baltimore-Washington Parkway are both moving very well. No problems on Route 50 between the Capitol Beltway and Bay Bridge. No issues either side of the Bay Bridge. In Virginia, 395 and 95 moving well between the 14th Street Bridge, Spotsylvania County. Now from GarageDoorRepair.com, here is the WMAL Weather Channel forecast.
1: There'll be a few clouds to begin this Sunday, and then a sunny and warm afternoon with a high close to 90 with a light breeze out of the west, partly cloudy overnight with a low in the mid-60s, and even hotter for Monday and Tuesday with more sun and highs in the mid-90s. I'm meteorologist Jeff Maher from the Weather Channel on WMAL.
2: How did I lose weight? 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
8: 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All right, so Yahoo Finance, listen to this. This is huge, huge. If you have recently ordered a DoorDash or an Uber Eats or a Grubhub or Domino's Pizza, and you've ordered food to come to your home, listen to this. Yahoo Finance is reporting that China's hold over physical silver is strangling the silver market. And in this article, and I'm looking at it on my phone right now, it says the reason they're holding physical silver and restricted it to the U.S. Ready for this? They're using silver for humanoid robot production right now. Let me say it again. They're using silver for humanoid robot production right now. So when you call DoorDash and say, bring me my Chick-fil-A, oh, they'll bring it. There'll be a knock on the door. You'll open the door, and the little humanoid robot will say, hello, here is your Chick-fil-A spicy sandwich with crisp-cut fries, sugar-free lemonade. That's what's going to happen. That is why China is hoarding silver for humanoid production. Wow. Wow, my gosh. Can you imagine calling Domino's, getting a pizza, and this thing rolls up to your door? Hello, Nano Nano Shazbot, here's your pizza. Nano Nano. Can you imagine? It's where we're headed. I don't care who brings me my stinking Chick-fil-A. All I know is, how were you built, Mr. Robot? Well, I was built by silver. Good, because I have that in my IRA. Good, because I have a ton of it at home. Mr. Robot, you've made me money. Because you're built from silver. I love that. Because I have silver. Let's go. Hi-ho, silver. Now I have more information for you. If you are the proud owner of a 401k or a 403b, or a 457A, or a TSP, accounts that your employer contributes to for your retirement account, I have bad news for you. Ready? Here it comes. One of the largest tech firms, a $2 billion tech firm right now, has paused contributions to 401Ks. That means you're contributing, but a lot of these companies are starting to financially struggle. And the first thing these companies do when they struggle is they cut off contributions to their employees' retirement accounts. So now you're contributing, but they're no longer matching. You're going to find it more and more. It's starting to happen. So that means it's going to take longer for your retirement account to grow. but you don't have longer. Because what are you, 60? 70? The time is now. We don't have. I'm 64. Father Time moved out of my house a while ago. He's gone. But I'm good. I'm in gold. I'm killing it right now because of the products that I have. I'm killing it. The point I'm getting at is this. Once you turn 59 and a half, get your retirement accounts moved. It doesn't mean you should close your 401k or 403b. If you're still working, obviously keep it. Obviously continue to contribute. But take what's in there and move it over into precious metals. Go to low risk, low tax, high growth. You're a senior. And as seniors, we should be paying Uncle Sam less and keeping more. And we have a president who's obsessed with gold. I went through the list earlier in the show. If you're just joining me, I'll give you the list again. Here's proof that Donald Trump is obsessed with gold. Number one, King Charles shows up. What was it, last week or something? King Charles shows up, 2 weeks ago, whatever. King Charles shows up and butters up Trump by handing him gold. How did he know that was Trump's favorite thing? Because he did his homework. He said, I said, oh, chap, I think that the gentleman in the White House likes the gold, oh, chap. And so there he is. He butters him up with gold. Then there's a 22-foot solid gold statue of Donald Trump was unveiled at his golf course in Doral, Florida. 22-foot statue. Now, he could have built a statue of me, which would have been a better-looking statue, because you know me, the good-looking Kenny Michaels, right? But instead, Trump built it of himself. Either way, it's solid gold. Now there's an all-gold logo for Trump International Airport, USA Today reported. Wow. Guy's got a gold logo. Guy's got a 22-foot gold statue of himself. King Charles shows up from Britain with gold. Trump brings in $100 million worth of gold from Venezuela. Trump says there's no tariffs on gold. There's tariffs on everything else in the world, but there's no tariffs on gold. Trump then decorates the Oval Office in all gold. Trump's now opening up America's gold reserve, the largest one, I might add. And now Trump is saying he's thinking about repricing physical gold and silver. What more proof do you need that our president is obsessed with gold? But because of his obsession, prices for gold are soaring. The prediction for future prices, five major banks now. You want to know who they are? JP Morgan Chase, Citibank, Bank of America, Deutsche Bank, and Wells Fargo all say gold's going to double by the end of the year. So we got China restricting silver to everybody because they're making delivery pizza men out of robots, which is creating a low supply of silver, but we have a demand for it. Our electric cars, our solar, our AI development all need silver. So China, even though they're not our friend, they're my friend because they're driving up my retirement account like crazy, man. So we have China dealing with the silver robots, and we have Trump obsessed with gold. Where the hell do you think you should put your retirement account? In stocks? Come on, give me a break. I have news for you. The little robot that's going to come to your door with your Chick-fil-A ain't going to be a robot made out of stocks. It's going to be a robot made out of silver. You understand that, right? That's where we're headed. My son told me, one of my boys told me, listen to this. He said, Dad, do you know now if somebody wants a date, like if some guy wants to date, wants to look for a date to go out, he can literally get an AI date to come to his door. Is that nuts or what? Wow, can you imagine? Hi, Mr. Michaels. My name is Sandra. I'm your date tonight. Why, Sandra, roll on in, darling. Roll on in. Nanu Nanu, Shazbot, how you doing? Crazy. But where do they make this stuff? From silver, baby. That's why you move your retirement account. 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You'll get somebody there. None of those people that answer that phone are anywhere near as good looking as I am, but they are knowledgeable. They will help you. Call them up, 888-406-6222. All right. One thing I want to mention, and then I'm going to grab a caller. There's a lot of gold companies out there. And some have been around a while. Some have been shut down. Most are being investigated because of their business practices. I love when someone calls me and says, Mr. Michaels, I was dealing with a gold company. They've been around 20 years. And then you go to the Better Business Bureau and you type that company in. When their profile comes up, you hit complaints. They got a ton of them of ripping people off. I never care how long someone's been in business. That means nothing to me because I'm logical. If you've been in business 20 years and you're ripping off seniors, why does that somehow make you a good company? Because you've been in business 20 years, that makes you a good company? But the whole 20-year time, you're ripping people off? You're stealing from seniors? People are losing their retirement accounts? So the length of time they've been in business is poo-poo. Means nothing. It's the morals, it's the ethics, it's the business practices. It's the honesty, it's the straightforwardness. Why is it I have one of the largest weekend shows in America? Here's why. Because when you go to Kenny's Gold Quiz and you get me, the good-looking stud, when you get me and you get me on the phone, or you call Golden Crest Metals and they put you on my calendar, either way, when you get me on the phone, I have news for you. You're going to get the facts. Some good, some bad. What do they say? The good, the bad, and the ugly. That's what you're going to get. There's no way in hell anybody can invest in physical gold and silver without the facts. I'm not here to be liked. I'm here to educate you. And one thing about me you're going to find, I'm not going to sugarcoat anything. You call me to move the account, you're going to get the good, the bad, and the ugly. Because when you go into this, you have to have your eyes open. And one more thing I want to address today, and then I'm going to grab a caller. If you are married and you want to move your retirement account into physical gold and silver, and you want me to help you, and you want me to educate you, I would like to do it with your spouse on the phone, please. I want you both on the call. The reason being is you may think of questions and they may have different questions. Not only that, your spouse is probably, unless you hate them, your beneficiary to your account. So don't you think they need to know what happens if you move to gold and silver and you die? What happens to them? They need to know that. That makes sense, doesn't it? So when you get me, let's get your spouse on the line. Let's get their questions answered. You need to make this togetherness, husband and wife. This decision needs to be both of you because you're both affected. Okay? So you can go to kennysgoldquiz.com to do that or call 888-406-6222, and that's Golden Crest Metals. Give them a call. Best in the business by far. Great morals, great ethics, phenomenal business practices. All right, I got to go to the phones. I got a gentleman holding who seems to be very patient. I think he's from Summerlin. I think that's, isn't that Las Vegas? I think so. Yeah, I love Summerlin. It's beautiful. All right, we're going to go to Wilson in Summerlin, and I believe Summerlin is in a suburb of Las Vegas. Is that right, Wilson?
9: Yes, it is, Kenny. Thank you very much for taking my call. You know, you keep talking about how handsome you are, and you say the good, the bad, and the ugly. So now I just picture Clint Eastwood on this radio line answering these questions. So thank you very much for taking my call.
8: Yeah, not a problem, sir. Clint Eastwood has called me many times and has said, Mr. Michaels, I may be tougher than you, but you are phenomenally good looking. I said, thank you, Mr. Eastwood. But go ahead, sir. Go ahead.
9: So my question is, you know, my dad, he has a bunch of these like first strike silver eagle coins, and they're from 2023. And I don't know if this is one of those he bought them late night on QVC or if they actually have a value in of silver. And so the two questions is, obviously you can't tell over the phone, but let's just say I wanted to convert them to gold. When you buy some sort of, and this is really the heart of the question is, when I buy metals through Golden Crest Metals, like a gold, like do I have the physical proof of that gold? Like how does it, like, not to say I don't trust that I have that value, but is there a way to even know how much I'm buying, like in a form of a coin or
8: well,
9: just,
8: of course,
9: you say,
8: of course.
9: This
8: so,
9: is how much
8: course.
9: Of that bar of gold, of, you're, yeah.
8: Of course, when you call Golden Crest Metals and you say, hey, I want to buy gold. So there's two ways to buy gold. You can either buy gold by moving a retirement account. It's still physical metals, even when you do that. Or you could say, hey, I got money in the bank and I want to send a check in. I want to buy gold. Yes. And then what happens is when your money comes in, the person handling your account will give you a tremendous education on all your gold and silver options. That'll probably be me. I'm a tremendous educator with this stuff. And then you'll know pricing. You'll know everything about every gold and silver product. You always hear me say on my show that product matters. Dude, if you don't think product matters, you're going to end up buying the wrong stuff. You're not going to get any growth. And then when you cash it in and make a profit down the road, Uncle Sam's going to crawl all over you with a colonoscopy. So I'm just telling you right now, product matters. Okay? And you have no idea what most people, 90% of the people that tune into this show, I mean, I'll go higher, I'll go 95. 95% of the people that tune into this show are clueless as to what products. That's where I come in. I'm going to give you the good, the bad, and the ugly. And you're going to make the decision on what you're going to buy, not me. I'm just going to click the button. Okay, he wants to buy this. He wants to buy that. He wants to buy this, and we're going to ship it to you. That's how it works, pal. As far as converting your dad's silver into gold, well, you'd have to sell that silver, get the money for it, and then turn that money into a gold purchase. Now, where do you sell those metals to? Well, I don't know where your dad bought them from, so obviously my best advice to you would be to find a local coin store in your area and sell them there. Now, keep in mind, they'll give you less for them because they're going to turn them over and make a profit. That's what they do. But if you're looking for quick cash, that's the quickest way to get it when you buy it the way your dad bought it. Okay?
9: Okay, yeah. And then there are these like fancy kind of plastic encasings that have barcodes. And,
8: yeah, that's how they come, man. They come in a fancy, dude. They come in a fancy casing. You should see how fancy my IRA is with a dollar sign next to it because I'm in physical gold and silver. It's fancy. It's fancy.
9: Well, that's what I want with a bow tie, Kenny. There you go. I want to be fancy like you and handsome, maybe as close as I can.
8: Yeah, if I'm handsome and fancy, I got it all, brother. And I got the Lord. So between those three things, life's good. Anyway,
9: there you go.
8: So
9: there
8: yeah,
9: you go.
8: So right. Yes. So yes, if you call Golden Crest Metals, now they're going to have a minimum cash purchase is 10,000. You can do more if you want. But you would just basically send in your check. When your check comes in, you'll get on the phone probably with me and we'll go through the metals. You'll get a good education. We'll get them bought and get them shipped. That's how it works.
9: Okay. Let me see if I can get pretty close to that 10K with just these coins.
8: You got it. All right, buddy. Have a great day. Thanks for calling in.
9: Thanks, Kenny.
8: You're welcome. Bye-bye.
9: You too. Thanks, man.
8: All right. The number to get me live, 888-961-0222. I'm the good-looking Kenny Michaels. Welcome to the show. So I talked a few minutes ago about companies struggling to contribute to retirement accounts. Ladies and gentlemen, it's getting worse. It's getting worse. So if you are a proud owner, and you shouldn't be proud, but if you're a proud owner of a retirement account through your employer, don't be shocked if you get a memo or a company email that says we're no longer contributing. It's happening more and more. Some very large tech firms are starting to do that, which means it takes longer for your account to grow. So what do? Well, take advantage of the fact that our president is obsessed with gold. Just move it to gold. Golden Crest Metals will do it. 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They're there right now. 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They'll get your information. 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There's two questions on there. Answer the two questions. Comes to my email, we're good to go. All right? Ladies and gentlemen, thank you for tuning into the show. I'm Kenny Michaels. This is Striking Gold. Again, call Golden Crest, 888-406-6222, or go to kennysgoldquiz.com. I will see you next week. Ladies and gentlemen, God bless. Bye-bye.

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3: How did I lose weight? 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I love this stuff. 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
5: Two other Republicans head to a runoff. I'm Ann Carrick, Fox News. Voters in Louisiana have spoken, ousting GOP U.S. Senator Bill Cassidy.
6: Trump-backed Congresswoman Julia Letlow and State Treasurer John Fleming got the most votes and will face off in a runoff on June 27th. Incumbent Bill Cassidy finished third, ending his bid for re-election. Under Louisiana's election rules, only the top two candidates advanced to the runoff. The result marks a major political defeat for Cassidy. He faced backlash from many Republicans for voting to convict President Trump following the attack on the U.S. Capitol. The primary is being viewed as another test of Trump's influence over the Republican Party. The winner of June's runoff will enter November's general election as the early favorite in a deeply Republican Louisiana.
5: Fox's Chanley Painter. President Trump with a warning, Iran will face a very bad time if a peace agreement is not reached soon. Trey Yingst is in Tel Aviv with the latest.
7: Tension remains high across the Middle East as the region waits to see if the war will resume in the days ahead. So far, diplomatic efforts to reach an agreement have been unsuccessful, with Iran unwilling to make the necessary concessions to reach a deal. President Trump spoke on his return flight from China, indicating that he didn't like the first sentence of the Iranian response to the U.S. proposal.
8: I looked at it, and if I don't like the first sentence, I just throw it away.
9: What was the first sentence?
8: An unacceptable sentence. Because they have fully agreed no nuclear, and if they have any nuclear of any form, I don't read the rest of them.
7: And on Saturday, the USS Gerald R. Ford returned to the United States after a deployment that was the longest for an aircraft carrier since the Vietnam War.
5: Iranian officials continue making defiant statements about their nuclear program, including insisting they will keep enriching uranium. 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
3: How did I lose weight? And I did. 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I did. I love this stuff. 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
5: New details are emerging in the 2025 murder of two Israeli embassy staffers. Fox's Madeline Rivera has the latest from Washington.
10: Federal prosecutors say Elias Rodriguez was motivated by political bias and hatred. Rodriguez is now facing multiple charges, including murder, terrorism, and hate crimes. Authorities say he planned extensively for this attack, flying to D.C. from Chicago with his gun. Investigators say surveillance video showed Rodriguez shooting 26-year-old Sarah Milgram and 30-year-old Yaron Leshinsky after they left a young diplomat's reception at the Capitol Jewish Museum. As Milgram tried to crawl away, Rodriguez allegedly approached her and shot more rounds. Court papers state Rodriguez then went inside the museum. He displayed a red keffiyeh and said, I did it for Palestine, I did it for Gaza. And as police officers removed him from the building, he called out, Free Palestine.
5: Rodriguez pleaded not guilty. The Justice Department is seeking the death penalty. After a sweeping probe by the U.S. Justice Department and the state of Texas, a Texas children's hospital will stop administering puberty blockers to children and pay $10 million in penalties. More details from Fox's Deborah Valentine.
11: Texas Children's Hospital in Houston has agreed to open a detransition clinic funded by the hospital and stop administering puberty blockers to children. It follows a years-long investigation, which Texas Attorney General Ken Paxton wrote in a statement, found the hospital fraudulently billed Texas Medicaid for unallowable and illegal gender transition interventions. Paxton also revealed the settlement mandated TCH fire five woke doctors who performed gender transition surgeries on children. Deborah Valentine, Fox News.
5: Napoleon Solo wins this year's Preakness Stakes, holding off Iron Honor at Laurel Park. Kentucky Derby winner Golden Tempo skipped the race, leaving a wide open field. I'm Ann Carrick, and this is Fox News.
12: In Maryland, still a lot of heavy traffic along the inner loop of the Beltway as you move through that work zone, pretty much between Baltimore Avenue and Route 50. You've got traffic crawling. One single lane to the left does get you by there. In the district, no reported issues along DC 295, the 395, 695 freeway with that issue at this time. No problems inbound or outbound along New York Avenue. Virginia Beltway moving smoothly. No problems on 395 and 95 either direction between the 14th Street Bridge and Fredericksburg. Now from GarageDoorRepair.com, here is the WMAL Weather Channel forecast.
13: Temperatures will continue to heat up into the start of the week. As far as into the weekend on this Sunday, a few clouds early, then afternoon sun with a high near 90, partly cloudy tonight with a low in the mid-60s, and sunny tomorrow and on Tuesday with highs reaching the mid-90s. I'm meteorologist Jeff Marr from the Weather Channel on WMAL.
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16: And I'm Heather Branch here with Abe, asking for his ideas on ways you can better prepare for this next phase of your financial life. Of course, focusing on your retirement. 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They are here for you as well. So as you're listening, if you're ready to put some time on the calendar, give us a call, 571-570-3559 is that number to dial. You can also find us anytime at theretirementkey.com. And Abe, of course, one of the things we're here on the radio doing every week is not only giving people solutions and ideas, thought starters, but talking about how you at Abish Financial can help and the work that you do as financial advisors and retirement planners. One of the big areas that we like to remind people, but we haven't touched on as of late, is the difference between you at Abish Financial and what so many other financial advisors in the industry do, because there are a lot of smart savers in their 20s, 30s, and 40s, but those are not necessarily the people that you work with mainly at Abish Financial.
17: Yeah, we primarily serve people that are 55 and older because they're really close to retiring or already in retirement. And, you know, if you're 30 to 40, you're listening to this right now, then hey, keep on socking it away and
16: good
17: accumulating. And if
16: the
17: markets were to go down for you and you're 35 years old and the markets were to go down by 50%, well, that's a wonderful buying opportunity and buy stuff when it's cheap. And, you know, eventually the markets probably rebound. They usually always do. Yeah. But if you're 58, 62, and the market were to go backwards by 50%, 30, 40%, 20% negative right at the point of retirement, that's another deal.
16: Yeah.
17: That's a whole nother ball game.
16: It is.
17: So the main difference, Heather, in who we are as a firm, and I would say the majority of the industry, we say phase one and phase two a lot, right? Because it kind of separates the phases and seasons of life from, you know, accumulation, where you're accumulating in your career and saving and investing.

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1: Life events and all of those things, a good advisor will step through those life phases with you. And if you meet someone through your brother-in-law or at a country club, it might work out, but you never really know. So you really want to evaluate that personal fit and relationship. And you're trying to understand as well, will this person call me back? How much do they care about me? Are they listening more than talking at me? And they should be able to give you a really good comfort level and confidence that, hey, even when the market is up and down and sideways and whatever, I have a good understanding of the plan we have in place, and I have every confidence that you'll be right by my side.
2: When somebody is interviewing an advisor, Abe, what should they be looking for? Good things and also red flags that might tip them off that maybe this is not a good fit.
3: Right. Yeah. I think the first thing is, what do you specialize in? Right. Like, we specialize in helping people predominantly 55 years old and older get to the point of retirement and transition successfully over from their working career into retirement. That's the vast majority of our clientele. And then those people that have already retired, but maybe not have put together a plan yet. Again, people typically 60 years old and older. So what would that advisor specialize in? If it's just investments, if it's just stocks and bonds, managing money, if they're talking about rate of return and what they can make you on the investments, then that might not be the person, firm or advisor, to help you get through retirement. Even though the rate of return, what you're earning, what you're making on your investments is obviously important, what you're keeping on those investments is just as, if not more important, at the point of retirement, because you don't want to take a step backwards. You don't want to go back to work. You don't want to lose a big chunk of your nest egg. So look at what they specialize in and what the vast majority of their clientele looks like. Like, what's the age range? What is the average amount of assets they're working with? How do they charge? How do they get paid? Obviously, you don't want to be rushed into a decision. That's kind of a red flag if someone's pressuring you to move quickly. If they're just talking about products, if they're just trying to sell you a product, and then understand how they would work with you from, you know, day one and forward. You know, how many meetings you would have, what is the value you're going to be getting? Are they doing comprehensive planning as we do here at Abish Financial, or is it really just wealth management and just investment management, or is it just a product that someone's looking to kind of push? All those things and many, many more. I mean, we could almost spend an entire radio show just going over all the things to look out for when you're hiring a financial advisor. But there's a lot, and a lot of it will come down to gut feel. Do you see yourself trusting this person and firm? Do you like them? And is the planning you're looking for, are the gaps in your plan able to be fixed by the firm you're about to hire? Can they help you solve your problems? And can they help you solve your problems, your money problems, for the next 10, 20, 30 years?
2: Okay, got it.
3: Well, we just helped a family in Leesburg, Virginia, about $3.5 million saved. They're in the early 60s and going to retire in the next 36 months, 3 years from now. They were referred to us. They've got tons of accounts. Between 10 to 15 different accounts.
2: Really?
3: They also have one
2: accumulation.
3: Yeah, between 10 to 15 accounts. And this is one of those cases we talk about a lot on the show where, you know, the husband kind of leads the charge financially. He knows the spreadsheets. He's working the spreadsheets, looking at the values of the accounts probably daily, updating those spreadsheets, and the wife is not too involved and probably would not know what to do if something happened to the husband. And that happens. That is the case so often. And why we really encourage husband and wife to come in together to really be on the same page as much as possible. But $3.5 million accumulated, fantastic job of saving, but just not knowing how to retire, you know, not knowing how to get there with 36 months left. So the solution for them was a comprehensive retirement plan and roadmap. And we talk about that a lot here on the show, is you need a roadmap, right? If you're going to a venue, a destination, a restaurant somewhere here in the area for the first time, and maybe not even the first time, you might plug in GPS because you don't want to get lost. You don't want to take the wrong turn off the highway. And so how could you go into the next 30 plus years of your lives without a roadmap, without kind of knowing where you're headed, how everything comes together that you just worked the last 40 years to build, when to take Social Security, how to plan for taxes, how to plan for healthcare, what should my investments look like in my 60s, 70s, and 80s? All of these things are new. Pension decisions, estate planning, wills and trusts. I mean, you've got all these things that you probably have not made a decision on or around in your entire life that you're now, you know, faced with here at the point of retirement because you're now 60, 62, 65. You got Medicare and on and on and on. So we put together a retirement roadmap that laid out all of that for them.

0: We consolidated and streamlined as much as possible for them, discussed and planned for key decisions coming down the pike for them, like Social Security and pensions and so forth. So if you're 55 years old and older, you're listening to the show right now and you say, you know what, Abe, I could really use a retirement roadmap myself, a complimentary second opinion, retirement roadmap. We'd love to offer that to you as well. 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
1: 571-570-3559 is that number to dial right now and set a time on the calendar for your retirement roadmap, this second opinion on your savings and investments. 571-570-3559 to set a time for your complimentary retirement roadmap. It's 571-570-3559. All right, Abe, thinking about folks that are seeking out advice, another huge area, huge topic, huge question for folks lately is the benefits of a Roth, specifically a Roth conversion. But a big question remains for a lot of folks, and that's when should we do one? Financial author Sean Mullaney was telling Morningstar that he believes the sweet spot for a Roth conversion is between ages 66 through 69. This is Sean Mullaney.
2: So these 4 years, the world tends to be our oyster. And during these 4 years, we have a high standard deduction. And we now have the senior deduction. Now, that's quote unquote temporary for 4 years. We'll see if that is really temporary or not. But regardless, these 4 years tend to be the best Roth conversion years because we don't have required income. We could delay Social Security. We're not managing for premium tax credit. These are the 4 years I think most retirees should be most thinking about Roth conversions.
1: Do you agree? Again, he's saying the sweet spot is between ages 66 to 69. So do you agree with that? And also, as he was saying, is it really this simple?
0: I do agree. He's not wrong. But I would also add, Heather, that perhaps in your early 60s, you know, your early 60s to your mid 60s and maybe even early 60s to those late 60s he mentioned could be a good time. It's basically when your working income has stopped or slowed down a lot, maybe you've gone from full-time to part-time, or one spouse has retired, the other one's working, or you both have retired but not yet started Social Security and income from your portfolio.
1: Okay.
0: Right? Maybe you're living on cash, deferred compensation, a bonus payout, or whatever it is, but the income is low. That's the key.
1: Okay.
0: And lower than it may ever be. That's the time when you really want to consider Roth conversions. And so we're now over, I think, $39 trillion of national debt. And when you think about the things that could mess up our wealth down the road, taxes going up, higher taxes, and the probability that taxes will be higher down the road is probably very high. And one of the things that so many of our clients want to plan for, so you don't pay too much in tax, right? So you have more in your pockets and more going to your family and more that you can enjoy in your retirement. We helped a family in Fairfax, Virginia. They're in their late 60s. Been working with a phase one firm for a long time, but not getting that comprehensive plan we talk about here on the show week in and week out. The continued investment management, they were getting their money managed, but not a comprehensive plan to include tax planning. We put together a tax mapping report and analysis for them. We discovered that they could actually do about $100,000 in conversions per year while still staying in the same tax bracket.
1: Okay.
0: We showed them the tax bracket they're in now, the tax bracket they would be in doing $100,000 conversions, and it was the same bracket. All of their income needs are already met through pensions. They're not yet taking Social Security, not yet on RMDs. So the time for conversions going from the pre-tax bucket to the post-tax bucket, while their income was lower than it would ever be, was a great time for it. And they learned all of that. We discovered it together as we had those meetings through a tax mapping report and analysis. Find out if strategies like a Roth conversion are right for you and how to potentially protect your wealth from risks like higher taxes in the future. If you're 55 years old and older, you've saved $500,000 in investable assets we can help you with. Pick up the phone right now to the next five callers and others. That tax mapping report and analysis complimentary.
1: That number to dial, 571-570-3559. Give us a call. Let's set a time for your tax mapping report and analysis complimentary. 571-570-3559 because there's lots of talk about Roth, but a Roth conversion may or may not be right for your plan. So Abe and his team, they want to show you what your options are. 571-570-3559. We're going to give you a minute to make that call while we take a quick break. Then we'll be back with more of The Retirement Key on WMAL right after this.
3: How did I lose weight? And I did. Lean, right here. I did. I love this stuff. Listen, Brickhouse Nutrition been with me for a long time. 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
1: 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And it was talking about the danger of the stock market turning sour that first year that you retire. So they actually followed two brothers. This is the story of Sam and Dave. And each brother had $500,000 saved for retirement. And when they retired, they each took out $30,000 a year to live on. Sam retired in the year 2000. Dave retired in the year 2010. And after 10 years... Dave, who retired in 2010, he had $874,000. So $374,000 more than what he started with. Now, Sam, who retired in the year 2000, he was down to $96,000, Abe. Sam went through the huge market declines of the year 2000 and 2008. Dave did not. Are there things that Sam could have done to minimize all of this risk that he apparently had?
0: Yeah, and that risk right there is a risk that we see as people come in and meet with us that very few people are aware of or actually understand. And that risk that you just explained, why one brother had more money after 10 years than he started with and the other brother had almost nothing left, is called sequence of returns risk. And it's the risk to any retiree, not when you're saving, but retired and withdrawing money out of your portfolio, that if the markets are down while you're withdrawing, at the same time, you've got a double negative.
1: Okay.
0: Like if you don't have anything in your portfolio or life savings that you can go to when markets are volatile and down as a safe haven to pull from and not have to sell when stocks are down, that is key. Otherwise, you will probably incur sequence of returns risk, or I call it sequence risk. Very few people that come into our office have heard of that. And that's because we believe, and it's our understanding, that over 90% of the entire industry are investment managers, accumulation-based advisors, focusing on return, focusing on saving, focusing on accumulating. Nothing wrong with that. That's fantastic. But then you get to the point of retirement and you say, hey, I have my nest egg and now I want to enjoy it. Well, I would add not only the first year, but that first probably 3 to 7 years of retirement. If the markets are down, you don't have a safe haven, a safe place in your portfolio to withdraw from. While the markets are down, you will likely incur sequence risk. It can totally change the outcomes of what your nest egg and life savings will look like 10, 20, 30 years from now. And in fact, you could potentially run out of money. So yes, of course, there are things you can do. I'll explain it through a story where a couple just came in from Herndon, Virginia, about $4 million saved, nothing protecting their downside. Everything was fully invested in stocks and bonds. Came to us 2 years before retirement, knowing that they wanted to protect about 40% of their portfolio and life savings so that they could rely on stable income on top of their Social Security. And so 40% of their nest egg and life savings, they set aside, put it in a safe haven, tools and instruments that could protect a lot of their downside, give them stable income. That coupled with Social Security took care of most of their bills so that essentially the rest of the income from the rest of the portfolio, the other 60% of the portfolio, and the income that could come from that side was essentially icing on the cake. And that's a really great way to set things up. And that's why a 60-40 or a 70-30 combination or somewhere thereabouts is so common for someone in their 60s about to retire or into retirement. If you're 55 and older, you've saved $500,000 or more in investable assets we can help you with. We'd like to offer you the same retirement income plan that we helped this couple with in Herndon, Virginia, that helped them to understand how they could eliminate or reduce sequence of returns risk at the point of retirement. One of the biggest retirement risks that very few people know about. To the next five callers and others, complimentary.
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12: In Montgomery County, some heavy traffic along the Yottle Loop as you move between Connecticut Avenue over toward the spur. There could be an issue there, but there is a work zone. Don't believe any travel lanes are blocked. Traffic still hung up along the inner loop in Prince George's County as you move from the BW Parkway down to Route 50. One single lane gets you through that work zone. Beltway to Beltway, both 95 BW Parkway at this time moving well. In Virginia, no issues on the Beltway. I-66 between Haymarket and the Roslyn Tunnel moving well. Now from GarageDoorRepair.com, here is the WMAL Weather Channel forecast.
13: Temperatures will continue to heat up into the start of the week. As far as into the weekend on this Sunday, a few clouds early, then afternoon sun with a high near 90. Partly cloudy tonight with a low in the mid-60s, and sunny tomorrow and on Tuesday with highs reaching the mid-90s. I'm meteorologist Jeff Maher from the Weather Channel on WMAL.
3: How did I lose weight? And I did. Lean, right here. I did. I love this stuff. Listen, Brickhouse Nutrition been with me for a long time. 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True story, I never minded being 2:35, but you know what minded? 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
1: 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There are people looking online, trying to get some information about how to manage all the headlines. I don't care who's in the White House, what's happening on Wall Street. I fully believe it's the 24-hour news cycle, digital world we live in. It's never going to slow down for us. Pay attention, everybody.
0: That's probably true, unless maybe you're on a small little remote island in the Caribbean.
1: If only.
0: Which you can go to from
1: that's
0: time
1: right.
0: to time.
1: That's right. That's right. Dreams come true.
0: But that's right. There's always going to be things going on, Heather. Yeah. I mean, there's wars, elections, tariffs, all kinds of stuff
1: Everything.
0: That could spook the markets, maybe spook yourselves if you're watching the news too much. But one thing we know for sure is when we focus on our long-term plan, our long-term financial and retirement plan, when we focus on the time in the stock market, when we focus on being patient, being prudent, being diligent, being committed to our long-term plan, that's one of the things we can control and what we want to, you know, help our clients with as much as we can. And that's how you can help yourself as well, is to not pay too much attention to the news cycle and not be logging into your retirement accounts, you know, 50 times a day.
1: I know.
0: At the balances every single hour, you can drive yourself crazy.
1: Yeah.
0: You know, focus on the things that you want to enjoy in retirement. And the money is obviously important, but when you have a plan that's automated and set up and can weather the ups and downs of the market, which we talk about here every single week, that's when you can retire with added confidence.
1: Well, which is what we all want, despite what we see going on in the world right now. Nobody seems to have told Wall Street about all of the headlines that we're reading. The market has piled up some solid gains lately, Abe, even with all of the volatility in the economy and in the world. This is Taylor Riggs on Fox Business.
18: When you look at the fundamentals, the S&P 500 revenue is up 12.5%. Earnings are up 30%. Things are good for now. But this is a market that's thinking 6 months from now, things are going to be a lot better than they are today.
1: So she mentioned the market thinking 6 months from now. So if the market's always trying to price in what's coming next, should investors do the same? Can we even do that? What signals do you lean into and trust more when you're making decisions for somebody who's close to retirement?
0: Great questions. Yeah. Number one, you don't want to be trying to time the market for sure, because that's darn near impossible, if not impossible. But believe it or not, people still come in the office every now and then saying that they want to get back to a certain value that they were at. You know, they don't want to make any changes until then, or they're holding on to, you know, positions that are substantial. It might be Apple stock or Nvidia stock, or just something that's either done really well, or maybe it's down and they're waiting for it to come back. We see that all the time. Or just maybe they're spooked by something going on in the news cycle and they want to wait till things stabilize.
1: Yeah.
0: But when you wait, you potentially miss out on those gains. There's all kinds of statistics out there that show that if you just miss a handful of days in the stock market in a calendar year, that you miss out on the majority of the gains sometimes that whole year. And we've had some conversations, you know, earlier this year about clients just kind of wanting to get our opinion on where things might be headed. And all I kept telling our clients is that, look, focus on your long-term plan. It's time in the market. Just as quickly as things can turn around for the worst, they can turn around for the good as well. And that's what we've seen here lately with the markets. I mean, the fundamentals out there are good, but obviously the conflict with Iran is leading the way with the recent market volatility over the last few months. So I think not focusing on the trees, but focusing on the forest, if you will, like don't get so bogged down on the day to day and what's going on. But look out 10 years, 20 years, 30 years is what you own, is what you're invested in, good for you for the next 10, 20 years. I think that's the perspective we should take on our financial plans and investments. We just helped a client that actually lives here in Northern Virginia and South Carolina. They're retiring at the end of this year. Early 60s, about a 60-40 desired like allocation mix between their stocks and fixed income, $4.5 million saved. And they came to us with no plan and needing a roadmap to follow to help them transition, Heather, from their working careers, which they've done really well in, and almost $5 million saved, into full retirement in their early 60s, where they could live easily another 30, 35 years.
1: Right.
0: Yes, they've saved almost $5 million, but it's got to last them a third of their lives. Mm-hmm. And that is daunting for a lot of people to realize and kind of accept, right? That we're going to retire. The paycheck I was getting from my employer is going to end. And instead of saving and accumulating and contributing to all my accounts, I'm going to start pulling money out. It takes a while for some people to really understand that. And then for some people, they can't wait to get started, right? Because this is what they've worked 30 to 40 years for.
1: Yeah.
0: It's a mix. But when you have an income strategy, a retirement roadmap that puts that whole junk drawer together, that 30 to 40 years of stuff that you've accumulated into a well thought out plan and shows you what kind of investments you have, where your income's going to come from, and then how to protect against all the risks out there that can mess up that $5 million for this couple, that's when people can start retiring with more confidence and more clarity.
1: Yeah.
0: So one of the first things we did for this couple is we put together a portfolio X-ray and analysis. They told us they desire to be a 60-40. It's a classic investment mix for someone in their 60s.
1: Mm-hmm.
0: We found out that they're actually a 90-10.
1: Wow.
0: 90% in stocks and equities, 10% in fixed income and treasuries and things like that.
1: Mm-hmm.
0: One of the many reasons why they got to almost $5 million of accumulation.
1: Sure.
0: But realizing, wow, there's a drastic difference there between where we're at today, how we're invested today, how we should be invested to get this money to last us the next 30 plus years.
1: Mm-hmm.
0: That was discovered through a portfolio X-ray and analysis so they could understand where they are today and what needs to change. If you're listening right now, you're also 55 or older. Maybe you're also in your early 60s, looking at retiring here in 2026, 2027. You don't have a plan. We want to help you put together a plan together as well. And it might start with an X-ray of all of your investments and an analysis for you to get a good understanding of where you are today and maybe where you should be down the road. If you're 55 years old and older, you've saved $500,000 or more in investable assets that we can help you manage and we can help you with, we want to offer you the same portfolio X-ray and analysis that we offer to this couple here in Northern Virginia that helped them to really understand where they are today and where they should be headed forward. To the next five callers and others, complimentary.
1: 571-570-3559 is the number to dial right now. Let's set a time on the calendar for your portfolio X-ray and analysis. Again, complimentary. That's 571-570-3559. All right, so we wait all winter for the warmer weather to come, and then we sit there and say to each other, I can't believe it's already May. But yet again, here we are. Of course, also in the month of May, we celebrate our moms. So hopefully you enjoyed the Mother's Day holiday with your kids, with your family, with your mom. And your mom, Abe, you have such a special relationship.
0: We do.
1: She poured so much love into you and your brother, raising you guys.
0: She did.
1: You've actually spoken before. You were telling the story about your mom and the lessons that you learned from her about, you know,
0: yeah,
1: clipping coupons and making every penny count, yeah, and every dollar, yeah, stretch.
0: Yeah, I mean, she taught us hard work. She taught us how important our faith is. And yeah, you're right. Clipped every coupon out of the Washington Post back in the day. And
1: mm-hmm. Moms are amazing in so many ways. And if you think back to what your mom taught you when it comes to money, like Abe was just pointing out, for a lot of us, we can remember seeing mom clip coupons, stretch a paycheck, or remind you to never carry a credit card balance, because she was smart with mm-hmm. money, as so many smart women are. But things like investing, compound interest, and market mm-hmm. diversification, those things may not have been part of the conversation. That right. missing piece has quietly followed women into retirement for generations. When we talk about the financial literacy gap between men and women, what does that look like in real life? In retirement?
0: You know, I think a lot of couples out there are kind of like my mom and dad were
1: okay.
0: when we grew up. And we grew up just in a strong Christian home, but in an old school traditional sense. You know, my dad made a lot of the decisions and he led with the money decisions and the finances. And I'm sure my mom and dad were in sync to some extent on that, but he just kind of led in that area. And I think that's very common for a lot of households today, whether it's the wife or the husband. But a lot of times it is the husband leading in those decisions. And then a lot of times the wives are not purposely kept out, but just the husband will lead so much with the investments and the 401ks and all those things that a lot of times the wives don't have a clue like what's going on. And that's not great. Right. Because men don't live as long as women average.
1: We've talked about this before, like the great wealth transfer that's happening.
0: Yeah.
1: It's going to yeah. the spouses first. And the amount of money that's being handed yeah. over to women right now with baby boomers is enormous.
0: Right. Yeah. A big reason why a lot of our married couples come in and the husbands lead, you know, that decision and come in for the appointments is because the husbands want to make sure that their wives are taken care of, because they understand, both spouses understand, wow, if something happens to the husband, and so many situations, the wife would not know where to turn.
1: Okay.
0: And how to start yeah. and how to pick up all the pieces. So that's a big reason why a lot of married couples come in. And so I highly encourage you ladies, if you're out there and if you're listening and you say, that sounds like me and I just don't know as much as I should, get involved, whether it's with us, whether it's somebody else, get involved, try to learn as much as you can so that you know what's going on. But yeah, you're right. There is a pretty big gap. You know, although things are improving with women and money and investing and finances and education, yeah. there is still a pretty big gap. And we work with a ton of single, divorced, widowed women a lot. It's a big portion of our client base.
1: Okay.
0: And so we really understand the needs that women have specifically in retirement and work with a lot of women in retirement. And we just helped a lady here recently. She's 72 years old, just approaching RMD time. She's got $3 million saved, mm-hmm. lives in Loudoun County, a widow recently here in the last about 2 years.
1: Okay.
0: She and her husband owned a very successful set of businesses here that they recently sold, or that she's kind of sold off since her husband has passed. And in terms of the investment advice they were getting, they had been working with a phase one advisor, typical advisor helping them with stocks and bonds and save and accumulate and get to retirement. But realizing she always understood that they were taking on way too much risk. And even before the husband passed, didn't really have a plan to transition into retirement successfully.
1: Okay.
0: Like some people just retire and they still don't have a plan. And although that plan may work for you, the no plan may work yeah. for you for a couple of years, right. it doesn't mean it's going to work for 30 years.
1: Not having a plan is a plan.
0: I know. So a lot of people realize that.
1: Yeah.
0: And
1: yeah.
0: sometimes people are 5, 10, 15 years into retirement. They're like, you know what? There's a lot of things I haven't planned for, and I've made it into retirement this far successfully, but I still could really benefit from a detailed, well thought out, specific, actionable plan for yeah. me. It's not just the money, people. It's way more than just the money.
1: Yeah.
0: It's everything you want to do with the money, and it's all the ways that you should be thinking about protecting it and preserving it to last you 30 to 40 years. Working with a phase one advisor for over 30 years, taking on too much risk, no real succession plan to transition into retirement. We put together a retirement roadmap where she learned more about her investments, the risk she was taking, the income, RMDs coming up in a year, taxes, healthcare, a clear path forward and plan mm-hmm. that would allow her to get into her later years. That was all done and discovered through a retirement roadmap, a plan she could follow and track several times a year with us, a local firm that so many people want to meet with in person. And she's now a lot more confident in her plan than she was. If you're listening right now and you say, you know what, Abe, I don't have that roadmap. I've got the money saved, but I'm a little concerned, right? I'm not 100% confident in what I have going. I need a roadmap. I could benefit from that. Well, if you're 55 years old and older and you have saved $500,000 or more of investable assets we can help you with, we want to offer you the same retirement roadmap, complimentary to the next five callers and others.
1: That number to dial, 571-570-3559. Give us a call right now. Let's set a time on the calendar to start that conversation about building out your own retirement roadmap, complimentary, 571-570-3559. That's 571-570-3559. We'll give you a minute to make that call while we take a quick break. Then we'll be back with more of the Retirement Key on WMAL right after this.
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22: Across the country right now, at this very moment, there are probably arguments taking place about who's doing more of the housework, the homework, the shuttling of kids from this activity to that. It's true. By and large, women do more of this than men. But doesn't have to be that way. And if you and your spouse can level that playing field, it's going to make both of you and your kids happier. Psychologist Yelena Kecmanovic says, this might be how you get there. As hard as it might be at first, try to think of your partner like a teammate, not an adversary. Learn how to do some of the chores your partner does to get a better understanding of how much effort something takes. And finally, take the time to acknowledge what the other person is doing. And every now and then, even express your appreciation. That'll go a long way. I'm Dr. Sanjay Gupta, helping you live a better life.
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23: The preceding program was paid for by its sponsors.
1: Glad to have you here with us on the Retirement Key with Abe Abish, founder of Abish Financial Services. 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Abe, there's an article floating around online talking about a woman. She wrote into an advice column saying that waiting until 70 to take her Social Security was the worst decision of her life. So she's now getting over $5,000 a month. She would have gotten about half that had she filed at age 62. But she says it looks great on paper. The problem is that life isn't lived in monthly installments. She said, quote, I spent years telling myself I was being responsible by waiting, watching friends travel and enjoying their early retirement while I kept working. Sure, my check is larger now, but at what cost? The money I'm finally receiving can't buy back the health and energy I had in my 60s. What can we learn from this woman's story, Abe?
0: Oh, heartbreaking.
1: I know. Breaks your heart.
0: That's heartbreaking.
1: Yes.
0: I see this so often that people think they need to continue working. Even for people that have a lot of money saved, they might think they need to work till 65, 68, 70.
1: Yeah.
0: They might think they need to delay their Social Security benefit till 70 to get the largest check. What if something happens in your 70s, right? What if something happens in your late 60s or early 80s? You're like, darn it, I should have taken this benefit early. I shouldn't have worked those extra 2 to 3 years.
1: Especially if you didn't have to, right? Yeah.
0: Yeah, especially if you don't have to. But how would you know if you didn't have a plan?
1: Right.
0: How would you know if you didn't have a fiduciary retirement planner that could really just assess it all for you and help you make the best decision? Because delaying Social Security is not always the best choice.
1: I know.
0: I had a gentleman walk up to me at one of our educational workshops years ago and was like, Abe, I always thought waiting until 70 was the best decision for everybody.
1: Mm-mm.
0: But no, it is definitely not. While waiting until 70 maximizes monthly benefits, this lady regrets missing out on years of experiences. Health and energy in your 60s can be worth more than a bigger check later.
1: Yep.
0: That's pretty obvious, but maybe not obvious to everybody. Opportunity costs matter. She watched her friends travel and enjoy early retirement while she continued to work. That extra income now can't buy back lost time.
1: Yep.
0: Underscoring that financial decisions should balance money with lifestyle goals. Well, we just helped a lady that lives in Loudoun County, where our office is headquarters, and she's got about $5 million, and she did wait until 70 to take Social Security.
1: Okay.
0: And one of the biggest reasons why she came to us, she was actually working with a what we call a phase one financial advisor for a long time,
1: mm-hmm.
0: and he was doing a decent job for her, but she waited till 70 to take Social Security. She felt like she wasn't truly enjoying her life savings. Like, you know, a lot of advisors will say, you know, don't take out so much money and, you know, maybe you should work another 3 to 5 years.
1: Yeah.
0: And it's kind of backwards thinking in our opinions a lot of times. And so while the advisor had done okay, returns were decent, the advisor was also reactive versus proactive. And the discussion was really a lot based on rate of return and how the investments were doing versus the whole plan, right? The healthcare plan, income plan, tax planning, estate planning, and all of that. So we ran an analysis for her, a retirement analysis and an income analysis for her on all of her holdings, her entire net worth, entire financial plan, and came up with a retirement income optimization report. And we want to offer that now to any of you that are 55 years old and older. You've saved $500,000 or more in investable assets. We can help you with. To the next five callers and others, we want to offer you that same retirement income optimization report that we offer to this 70-year-old lady.
1: 571-570-3559. Give us a call right now. Let's start the conversation. 571-570-3559. All right, that's it for our time on the radio today. But as always, I'm Heather Branch. And on behalf of the entire team at Abish Financial Services, we appreciate you having spent some of your weekend here with us on The Retirement Key and WMAL.
0: I'm Abe Abish. Thanks for allowing us to help you relax into retirement.
23: The preceding program was paid for by its sponsors, who are solely responsible for its content. 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
3: How did I lose weight? 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I did. I love this stuff. Listen, Brickhouse Nutrition been with me for a long time. So chatting with Miles, I'm up at like 235. True story. 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
7: Your midterm primary. I'm Paul Stevens, Fox News. A runoff election now will be held in Louisiana for the Republican U.S. Senate nomination after no candidate won a majority of the vote in Saturday's primary.
8: Trump-backed Congresswoman Julia Letlow and her state treasurer John Fleming got the most votes and will face off in the runoff on June 27th. Incumbent Bill Cassidy finished third, ending his bid for re-election. Under Louisiana's election rules, only the top two candidates advanced to the runoff. The result marks a major political defeat for Cassidy. He faced backlash from many Republicans for voting to convict President Trump following the attack on the U.S. Capitol. The primary is being viewed as another test of Trump's influence over the Republican Party.
7: And that's Fox's Chan Lee Painter. On the Democratic side, Jamie Davis advancing to a runoff, but the second spot remaining too close to call between Nicholas Albares and Gary Crockett. President Trump warning Iran will face a, quote, very bad time, unquote, if a peace agreement is not reached soon.
9: Out of the UAE, officials say that a drone attack against a nuclear power plant caused a fire at a generator on the outskirts of the facility. This is a significant attack and likely conducted by the Iranian regime. It comes as tension continues to rise across the Middle East as the region waits to see if the war will resume in the days ahead. So far, efforts toward a diplomatic solution with Iran have been unsuccessful, with officials in Tehran unwilling to make the necessary concessions to reach a deal. President Trump spoke on his return flight from China, indicating he didn't like the first sentence of the Iranian response to the U.S. peace proposal.
24: I looked at it, and if I don't like the first sentence, I just throw it away.
9: All of this comes as the Iranians have accused the United States of changing their negotiating position.
7: Meantime, Iran says it'll keep enriching uranium. That was Fox's Trey Yingst in Tel Aviv. America's listening to Fox News. After 326 days at sea, a key big Navy ship is finally back home.
25: The world's largest aircraft carrier is back home in Virginia after an 11-month deployment, the longest since the Vietnam War. USS Gerald R. Ford and two other destroyers docking at Naval Station Norfolk Saturday with about 5,000 sailors aboard, waiting to see their families for the first time since June. During its lengthy deployment, the carrier supported the U.S. war with Iran and the capture of Nicolas Maduro when he was Venezuela's president. The Secretary of War, Pete Hegseth, was on hand for the arrival, telling crew members, quote, "You didn't just accomplish a mission, you made history." John Saucier, Fox News.
7: Russia's President Vladimir Putin said to meet with China's leader Xi Jinping during a two-day trip to Beijing next week.
10: The Kremlin announcing the trip less than 24 hours after President Trump finished his own state visit to China, saying in a statement that Putin's trip, planned for May 19th and 20th, had already been scheduled to coincide with the 25th anniversary of the 2001 Sino-Russian Treaty of Friendship. The two leaders are expected to discuss bilateral relations as well as key international and regional issues and economic cooperation. Jane Fergus, Fox News.
7: Napoleon Solo wins this year's Preakness Stakes.
12: He's two to the final furlong. Napoleon Solo still there. Iron Otter on the outside. Cannot get him. Napoleon Solo and Paco Lopez have won the Preakness.
7: And that call, courtesy NBC Sports and Peacock, Napoleon Solo rallying past Iron Honor to win the Preakness at Laurel Park, earning his first victory of the year. Kentucky Derby winner Golden Tempo skipping the race, leaving a wide-open field of 14. This year's Preakness was moved from Pimlico because the Baltimore racetrack is being rebuilt. I'm Paul Stevens, and this is Fox News.
13: Prince George's County traffic still hung up on the inner loop from delays, solid delays, before the BW Parkway on the inner loop down to Route 50. One single lane gets you through that work zone. Southbound along the BW Parkway, you've got heavy volume now as you cross the Beltway interchange. DC 295 moving southbound from Benning Road to East Capitol Street. Some very heavy volume there. No problems on the Virginia Beltway, 395 and 95. Continue to move well both directions between the 14th Street Bridge and Spotsylvania County. Now from GarageDoorRepair.com, here is the WMAL Weather Channel forecast.
14: Temperatures will continue to heat up into the start of the week. As far as into the weekend on this Sunday, a few clouds early, then afternoon sun with a high near 90. Partly cloudy tonight with a low in the mid-60s, and sunny tomorrow and on Tuesday with highs reaching the mid-90s. I'm meteorologist Jeff Maher from the Weather Channel on WMAL.
3: How did I lose weight? And I did. Lean, right here. I did. I love this stuff. Listen, Brickhouse Nutrition been with me for a long time. So chatting with Miles, I'm up at like 235. 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
16: And we welcome you to Great Gardens Radio. I'm Rick Fowler. Steve Cockerham is your host. He is the owner of Betty's Azalea Ranch. And they're in Fairfax. They've got 17 acres, and it is so colorful with the annuals and the tropicals in this time of the year. Steve, good morning.
26: Good morning, Rick, and what a great gardening time of year.
16: And we've got a lot on the agenda for today. You've got the annuals, the tropicals, whether you're keeping them in pots or whether you're planting them. We want to make sure that you take care of them and you do it right. So we'll have some tips for you. Of course, lawn care this time of the year. Hopefully you've gotten that spring fertilizer down by now. And we will talk more about feeding and how important it is and the proper ways to feed your annuals and your tropicals and your perennials and your lawn. A lot of people are tempted to use liquid fertilizers, and I know you recommend against it.
17: Well, liquid fertilizers are not going to get the job done. Although used by millions and advertised way too much, few marketing products will fall on their face as bad as liquid fertilizer. When your newborn baby's at hospital, they give you liquid food. But as soon as they can, they give granular food to the baby because they can convey far more active ingredients. Plants are the same way. Now, it's possible you have an unrooted cutting with no roots. So liquid foods feeding through the foliage is an okay idea there. But as soon as the plant develops any root system at all, we convert to granular fertilizer. If I give you 5 pounds of fertilizer,

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1: We prepare the soil, and if you add new soil to the top of your soil, turn it over with the old soil, because the old soil is kind of tired. 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And you mulch right away. And you punch a hole through the mulch. And we kind of mulch as we go because the plants are small. And that's called a dibble hole. Now, a pro is going to do a couple extra steps. So there's a product called Roots Tree Saver. It has an expanding polymer for water attraction and retention. It has a humate, so food moves through the cell wall twice as strong and twice as fast. You've heard us talk about mycorrhiza to grow roots all over the root mass stem. So normally roots only grow on the very tip, like growing on the tip of your finger on that root. But with mycorrhiza, they grow up and all over the finger, and the root mass is much, much larger. The plants are going to grow quicker. They're going to establish faster. They're going to require less water. They're going to have bigger root systems. And don't forget, we did a lot of work. Don't forget how important mulch is. Remember, too, that these annuals are little guys. And when you first plant them, they just kind of sit there and look at you for 10 days, maybe 2 weeks. But we can speed that up with humates, mycorrhiza, good mulching. And mulch is important, too, because it's not what water you get. It's what water you keep. So if you have azaleas and you water them 8 in the morning and it's one of those hot DC days where it's 95 degrees and they're not mulched, they're going to run out of water around 3 or 4 o'clock. They're not even going to probably make it through that day. But after all that stuff, there's still something missing. And a small amount of hydrated lime at the base of each hole will add to perfection. These are soft tissue plants. They have high soil pHs. And we use hydrated lime because it's available that day. You don't need much. It's not an expensive product. And, for example, in the vegetable garden, the stems of the tomato, the stems of the beans are going to go bigger and thicker. When you grow perennials like clematis, they tend to have thin stems. We make them thicker with lime and food. So lime is like tuning up your car so that food runs more efficiently and you have total use of it and there's no waste. So there's a lot of things you can do. A lot of times when you're down in places like D.C., you say, wow, look at those annuals. And that's these things we're talking about. But just food. If one gardener had garden trust and one had an unlimited budget on liquid foods, he would have nothing. Up until about 13, 14 years ago, Miracle-Gro, 13% of the container was just absolute waste. And no one ever reads the label. So chlorine was 13% of the product. So a thing to do, again, we always talk to you about, look at the box, but read the box of truth. So for once in your life, cook like a pro. So good soil, good food. You get the help of mycorrhiza, humates, the polymer that holds and attracts water. The neatest thing about that polymer is if it runs out of water, you might not have a root 6 inches away, but that polymer will pull water towards it like a magnet. And mulching is so important. Now, we, again, have the neatest industry to experiment in. So if you have different containers, hey, I'm not going to mulch this container. Hey, I'm not going to use that fertilizer on this one, but I'll use that Roots Biopack. And so you can buy all these things separately. Humates, water polymers or moisturizer. Mycorrhiza is available from a lot of people. So do it like a pro, do it right, and do it once. And remember, if you do an 86% job with plants, you'll get an 86% reward. Now you can still add other stuff. So True Organics pre-plant starter. It's only got a little food, 464. But it has granular humates. So they're available over a longer term. The main thing is to understand all the extra things you can do. But a lot of times it's just simple stuff. Just mulching will greatly improve your annuals. I'm trying to get you to see

0: big picture of all the little things they do. For myself, I'm frustrated because no one puts all these things together for me. I usually get a trash can lid. I throw some garden trust. I have some other stuff and I stir it all up. I probably add some mycorrhiza to it. And then when I go to plant my annual, I just take the roots and go tap on that material. And then I still add a little bit of food on top. So there's a lot of better ways of planting annuals. I'm really going to encourage you to almost avoid liquid foods. They're messy. You know, in the house, you're going around with water with a stain in it. And also on these granular foods, they last 2 and 3 and 4 months. Why do something every day when you do it once every 4 months? And the four-month program is way stronger and way better with trace elements and slow release. And the plant is going to be way, way more happy.
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1: And if you stay on schedule year-round, you really will see the difference. You'll see the change, and you'll see the success. And if you follow the directions and ask questions when you need to, you'll really be happy with the way things turn out. As an example, I have been feeding my plants a little heavier this year than in the past, made sure they were watered in those dry spells, and really, really pleased with the way things are turning out so far this year. I mean, I've got things blooming that haven't bloomed like this in years. But one thing that also blooms this time of the year, Steve, is insects.
0: Well, everything in nature needs water. And April 20th is Every Insect in America Hatch Out Day. Remember, they may be very hard to see. So sometimes you can put a white piece of paper under the foliage of the plant, hit the plant hard, and the insects will fall on a perfect background and you can see them with the naked eye. So that's one way to check. Also, look under the foliage, underneath. That's where the insects are. They're not going to necessarily be on the top. Now, we mentioned that May is also National Caterpillar Month. So especially on roses, a lot of your fruit trees, in the vegetable garden, be very aware about caterpillars. And you'll start seeing holes in the foliage, and they're voracious eaters. So when you see that, you need to spray quickly. And they have totally organic programs like spinosad mixed with Wilproof to take care of those issues. But, you know, if you don't pay attention, they'll eat every leaf in the garden. Now, there's a lot of caterpillars on cherry trees, and this time of year, they form a pit at the crotch of the tree. And those are tent caterpillars. Now, in the fall, in late August, we have fall webworm, and he forms a nest out at the tips of the branches. And their young need an exact enzyme that's in that cherry tree's foliage. So just be on the lookout for insects, be on the lookout for caterpillars, lace bugs on azaleas. There's a lot of insects out, white flies on boxwoods. But a lot of times, with a little help, you can see them with the naked eye. So watch for holes on the lowest leaves. And that could be slugs on hostas, things like that. And slugs are vampires. They can't be out in the day and let the sun hit them. So they crawl up under the hostas. So Monterey Sluggo is by far the best slug bait in the country. Push it up under the hostas. So when they go up under there during the daytime, he'll get into contact with that. And that'll take care of that problem. But pay extra attention to insects this time of year. And they're easy to see with the naked eye. The holes that they eat in the leaves are going to be pretty obvious.
1: Something we've talked about that I think a lot of people can relate to, shrubs and plants that have been around for years, maybe it's time to replace them. But with the right amount of fertilizer, you can really give them new life.
0: Now, a lot of times, we've talked a lot about if you have old plantings, this is a huge time of year for trimming and feeding. There's a lot of good foods out there like Plant Trust, Fertilome Start and Grow, Garden Trust. There's a lot of good products. You can refresh plants. And sometimes, you know, when a home gets 10, 15, 20 years old, they basically live in the bathroom of their own root system. So a 4-foot azalea has about a 2-foot root ball. And one way of doing it is gypsum. Another way of doing it is lime them. And you say, well, they're acidic plants. They're woody. They are. But even acidic plants want lime every 4 or 5 years. Soft tissue plants, and those are the ones that don't have wood above the ground. That's a lot of plants. Annuals, perennials, bulbs, lawns, they are supposed to get limed once a year. So gypsum is a non-alkaline way of putting calcium and helping clean up that lawn soil. But either one of those two programs is excellent in the mulch bed. And, you know, it's kind of weird. You know, we do freshwater koi gardening at the ranch. And the secret to freshwater fish is salt. It's an electrolyte. And the secret to acidic plants is lime. It cleans the soil, it tunes the soil up. So look at the branches on your plants, and the growth shoots from year to year are marked very vividly. So we're worried about the tree that's off your lawn that never gets any food because he doesn't get lawn food. And try to feed those guys this time of year. Pay a lot of extra attention to trees. The more sun they're in, the more they're not in the lawn. The more sun they are, the more active they are. Pay attention to evergreens. Because they must maintain their foliage 365 days of the year. They don't get a rest by dropping their foliage in the winter. Because of that, their root systems are 60% larger than deciduous trees, and their food demands are proportionately larger. Now, if you're not sure about insects, just get a wet paper towel and a sandwich bag, bring some samples of weeds or insects, to your local garden center for identification and treatment. Now, a question we had this week, a customer had some really nice trees with a lot of really bad weeds growing out of them. He was concerned about treating weeds and the weeds being intertwined with the root system. That's not a problem. You could just take your feet and kind of step the lawn weeds down on the lawn or over in the mulch. You just don't want to spray it on the foliage of the tree. Make sure the tree doesn't have any suckers down low you spray it on. And our old Fertilome weed-free zone, just spray that on the foliage, and it'll go down and kill not only the weed, but the root system growing in the good root system of the good tree. They don't cross over. A long time ago, 150, 200 years ago, Italians believed that if you grew grapes under fruit trees, that the roots would intertwine and they would share flavors and taste and everything. And they found out that, no, that's not true. They don't intertwine that way. No, you have yours, I have mine. And so there's no intertwining of any kind there. So that's not really a big problem as long as you don't spray it on the foliage of the good guy. Everything else is safe. The chemical won't go down into the soil and cause any contamination because we mix Wiltproof in with our weed-free zone. So once you spray it on the foliage, it's there. It can't go anywhere else. Now, if you have grass weeds out in your mulch bed, not quite as common, but we usually use Decimate from Fertilome to kill grass weeds. And it's a much stronger, much better, updated, quicker Roundup product. So that is the best program.
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3: Prince George's County traffic still hung up on the inner loop as you move between the Baltimore-Washington Parkway down to Route 50. Still got that work zone there. One lane to the left gets you by. That's the one slow spot on the entire Capitol Beltway. Southbound along the BW Parkway from around Greenbelt Road to the Goodluck Road overpass, some stop and go in the district. Traveling southbound on the Anacostia Freeway from Benning Road down to Pennsylvania Avenue, you've got off and on slow traffic. No problems at this time on the Virginia Beltway. Now from GarageDoorRepair.com, here is the WMAL Weather Channel forecast.
11: Temperatures will continue to heat up into the start of the week. As far as into the weekend on this Sunday, a few clouds early, then afternoon sun with a high near 90. Partly cloudy tonight with a low in the mid-60s, and sunny tomorrow and on Tuesday with highs reaching the mid-90s. I'm meteorologist Jeff Maher from the Weather Channel on WMAL.
3: How did I lose weight? And I did. Lean, right here. I did. I love this stuff. Listen, Brickhouse Nutrition been with me for a long time. 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I'm up at like 2:35. 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I never minded being 2:35, but you know what minded? 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
1: It is Great Gardens Radio. Rick Fowler here with Steve Cockerham, the owner of Betty's Azalea Ranch, 12507 Lee Highway in Fairfax. 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Great dog park, so if you want to come out and bring the pooch, that's just perfect. Now, we were talking a few minutes ago about insects, and another problem this time of the year is scale. And when I hear the term scale, I'm thinking it's some kind of a fungus or something like that, but it's not.
0: It's kind of like a fruit cocktail of a whole bunch of insects. So first a guy comes along, he's kind of like a little snail in a shell, and he sucks on the branches of the tree. And you can't kill him because he's up in there, so it's like lobbing a hand grenade at a tank. As he continues to suck, he puts out a waste product called honeydew, which is sticky. And aphids and ants and other insects come to eat that honeydew, so you get into this fruit cocktail of multiple insects. And then because it's sticky, it starts out as growing kind of a cottony white material, and it's sometimes called soft scale. But then what happens, it sucks sooty mold out of the air because of its stickiness, and it sticks to it, and the plants may start getting black. Customers are pretty good at seeing it when it's out in the open on crepe myrtles. And crepe myrtles get it so often, they have their own name for it. It's called crepe myrtle bark scale. But it's harder to see when it's hidden up inside an evergreen. Camellias, hollies, skip laurels get it. So it's good to shine a flashlight in there, or you can just grab the trunk in a couple places to see if it's sticky. But that black color tone is generally the tip. You can also take a pin and stick it in there, and you can see there's a little juice in that guy. Again, you cannot spray him on an exterior manner. And I see a lot of garden centers say, well, go get some dormant oil. No. So first of all, you'd have to put Wilproof in the dormant oil, and no one does. You have to spray at all these different angles. And the theory is it suffocates the guy up in there and he dies. But fortunately, we came up with a better solution years ago, a systemic called Merit. And you drench this into the root system. It's usually a good idea to feed because there's a tendency when plants get the scale, they haven't been fed for a long time. So we're going to pull the mulch back. We're going to fertilize them. We're going to drench this Merit into the system on top of that fertilizer. It's a little bit slow. It takes about a month to get up, and it goes to every part of the plant as a pure systemic. Even plants that grow out, and parts of it that grow out maybe up to a year later. But what it gives us, our goal is purity, you know, to get all of these. And there could be hundreds of these guys on one plant. So there's a wonderful chemical. And the ranch always goes a step further. So Monterey, normally this chemical, if you buy the good one, it's 1.47% active. Monterey has a chemical that's 22.4% active. So it's a really neat chemical. A lot of times what you also see is stickiness. I had a customer come in last week and he had a huge birch tree and the scale was bad and all the stickiness is landing on his deck. He said, I clean it off and it comes back. That's because it's still on the tree falling down there every day. Or people have a sidewalk with a crepe myrtle beside it and the stickiness lands on the sidewalk. So those are all scale. And there's soft scale, hard scale, crepe myrtle bark scale. But drenching is really the only solution. Part of it is an example of climate change. You know, 20 or 30 years ago, scale was pretty unusual. Today, it's, I think, the number one insect problem we have. So many people come in with this problem. So just be aware of scale. Look out in the short term for that white, puffy, cottony growth and realize there's a sucking insect inside a little dome. Sprays are totally ineffective. So you have to do the Merit drenches, and they can give you purity on this plant. I also notice sometimes it has to do with air circulation. You know, having a crepe myrtle pushed up against the house, pushed up against a fence where air circulation is not as good. A lot of times when people plant things, they plant things too close together, but they plant them too close to the fence, too close to the house. And so when I plant up by the house, I like to leave a little walk path behind it in case I have to paint the house or put up Christmas decorations. Or, you know, when the plant grows close to the house, he doesn't understand it's not just another plant. So he starts growing up and he gets ugly and straggly. So your depth perception won't tell you if that plant's 3 feet from the house or 5 or 6 feet. So you should have a little zone of walking back in there. So just be aware on all these different insects, it's all like weeds. It's a matter of identification. And once you can identify the problem, Betty's has a really neat 8-page insect guide that takes all the major pests and says, this is the pest. Here's a synthetic cure. A lot of times they're going to offer you an organic cure if it can work or just even suppress in some cases. So all of that is in that care sheet. We have the same thing for lawn care. We have a lawn calendar. We have a 14-page care sheet for weeds if you're having trouble sleeping at night. So just be aware that right now is National Insect and Bug and Caterpillar Hatchout time. And they're flying down the road at 100 miles an hour. And the sunnier your yard is, they like sunny environments because the plants are healthier. They're growing faster. They're more succulent. Shade is a way of reducing insect and weed counts. The more shade, it's harder for you to grow lawn. It's harder for God to grow weeds and bugs.
1: If you have never been to Betty's Azalea Ranch, it's pretty amazing. 16-plus acres, and it's a cinch to get there. Whether you're coming from Northern Virginia, D.C., or Maryland, you get on I-66, you get off at the Route 286 exit, and there are only 2 traffic lights until you get to Betty's Azalea Ranch. And it is a fascinating time of the year at Betty's because all of the tropicals are in, the roses are in. And Steve, just give us an example of how many varieties of roses and azaleas you have at Betty's Azalea Ranch.
0: Well, azaleas is probably in the 130
1: varieties, not plants, varieties.
0: Yeah, 130 varieties of azaleas. We have a lot of kinds of azaleas. If you just take a basic group, because they're in families and there's 8 families, but just going to a basic group like Encore, there is over 20 varieties just in the Encore family. And those are the repeat bloomers. It's kind of neat, too, because most people don't carry the small ones. We have in the 1.5 gallon, the 3 gallon, and we even have some in the 7 and 10 gallons. And they just bloom all the time, so you And if they stop blooming, you trim them and fertilize them real quick, and they come back into bloom. But we have tons of azaleas. Now, roses, there's probably about 40 or more varieties of roses. And this week, now, knockout roses are always junior sailed at Betty's. So you can get a really large 3-gallon knockout rose for $29.77 at Betty's. But you can, all the other roses, the David Austin roses, the Weeks roses, they're on sale the next 2 weeks for 20% off the discount price. So you can get anything you want and get a really good deal on all the roses. Azaleas, if they bloom once, are buy two, get one free, and they come in little gallons for $16.95 or big 3 gallons for $34.95. On the Encores, you can get a 1.5 gallon for $19.88, a 3 gallon is $35.88. So there's a lot of really neat stuff at the ranch. This time of year, the Japanese maples, their foliage just smokes it and just go, whoa. And now some of those you can get starters. 2 gallon starter is about $57.77. Now you can get a 1 gallon starter for $27.77. And these are grafted and started out, and they're not delicate. I think people think they're delicate because their foliage is delicate. They're mean little guys. You just have to plant them and get some fertilizer on them. They can take full sun. They can take full shade. They can take anything. Now, this is what we call Juniors Week, but we have Juniors. It's a season-long thing where we give you a good price. So you can get a 36-pound bag of Hollytone for $29.88. You can get Morganite for $19.88. You can get a Green Giant Arborvitae, 5.5 to 6 feet for $155.77. Boxwoods are junior priced. Japanese hollies. There's just a whole series of plants, including trees. So if you want a starter, now juniors doesn't mean the plant is small. It means the price is small. And it means that it's going to be that price the whole year. So, for example, when you hear about all this inflation and stuff, that'll affect almost nothing at the ranch. You can also, if you want to get Osmocote, we have that in all three sizes, and we're going to have better prices than you see at the box stores. So now is a really neat time to go to garden centers and just have a good time. We would hope when you come to the ranch, it's designed like an arboretum, 17 acres. It's a dog park, and walk, get some good exercise, and just get outdoors. It just should be a fun experience. You can walk 17 acres. And one of the fun things working there, we get to see a huge rainbow of all dogs. There was a beautiful, so great place for dogs, great place for people. We hope it's just a great place for gardening and learn about gardening. We have a lot of care sheets for plant fertilizer. If you're interested in roses, there's a care sheet, lawn calendar. There's a 14-page sheet just on lawn weeds that covers the world. So a lot of information. It's all free. Visiting is free, and exercise is always free.
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4: 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It's bettysazalearanch.com online, 12507 Lee Highway in Fairfax. Organics have been trendy in the grocery store. What about the applications in gardening?
5: 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You're looking for big numbers. What the organics offers diversity. They have 16, 17 ingredients, little this, little this. 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They're fantastic products. They have everything you want. They have a lot of nitrogen, a lot of slow release, a lot of trace elements. They're very similar in cost. But you can supplement those and have better health. You have a really nice salad. And you know how Americans are about salad. Well, let's put some strawberries in there. Let's get more onions. Let's throw a little bacon in there. And so some of the organics have that. They're better and better. So they're meant to supplement and diversify your feeding program. I'm not wild about organics carrying the whole food program down the road. I think they're spectacular for diversity. Now, in the insect world, I didn't used to pay too much attention to organics because if it's a full moon during the second week of July and there's a cloud in the sky, this one will work. You know, well, the organics improved. So, for example, VT got improved into spinosad. Spinosad is made from whiskey fermentation. It's a pure organic, and it can take out a fire ant. And killing a fire ant is like killing a rhinoceros. So you can mix that with Willproof. Willproof is such a pure organic, it doesn't even require an EPA number. And the spinosads are OMRI approved sprays. They're pure organics. You mix those two together. The Willproof holds the spinosad on. He takes care of all the business. There's one thing he won't do, and that's mites. The Willproof does the mite. So he's sticky when you spray him on, whether you're spraying him on a rose or spraying him in a vegetable garden or wherever you do it. The Willproof by itself will do mites. And you mix it up with the spinosad. And in the vegetable garden, make sure you spray not just the top of the leaf, not just the bottom leaf, but the stems. You know, a wasp comes along and will go into that stem and infect it with a little viral infection. And we lose all of a sudden, boom, overnight, you know, zucchini looks terrible. So you really, really want to watch the stems. And that's one of the keys is, you know, as an experienced gardener, this problem can happen. So we prevent it. So there's a lot of neat things at Betty's this week. If you have questions in your garden, always bring samples. So a wet paper towel and a sandwich bag to keep your sample moist. Sometimes photos are good. Azalea ID is easy if you have a sample. Sometimes if you have a photo, it's never as good in a photo, but we can generally mark them up and figure out what they are with good photos. So make sure as you visit your local garden center, take them questions, take them challenges. And, you know, I've had this problem for a couple of years. What's wrong? What's wrong? And always remember the basics, food, water, mulch. But you can go beyond those basics with helpers like Willproof that hold your chemicals on and make them safe for a flea. So we don't want to go out and kill 95% of the good insects so that we kill 5% of the bad insects. Willproof can help us determine the good guy and the bad guy, because the bad guy eats the leaf, the good guy doesn't. And we can section him out from the good guy. You've got better fertilizers with trace elements, slow release. They last a long time. There's so many more tools in the garden. We try to talk in the show about learn these new tools. Get away from 1960. Don't use liquid foods. Don't use 10-10-10, 5-10-5, 10-6-4. Those are old, totally outdated fertilizers. You know, you wouldn't go to the store and buy an 86 or a 186 computer. But when you buy those old garden products, that's what you're doing. I had a customer call from way out of the country one day, and I tried to get her to go to the garden center. She needed something, and she had some health issues. So I called the garden center to talk to them, and it was like dialing back to 1960. I was asking them what foods they had, and well, we got TNT and TN, and it was a very, very bad phone conversation. It was just, God, I went back in time 60 years, really? You know, and in life, things need to be changing and evolving and getting better. And that's what our show is about, is how can you get better? And the neat thing about it is you can get better and it saves you a lot of money. It saves you money because you do it right. You do it once. You don't have to do it again. But you'll notice that your plants grow way more. They bloom way heavier. They're more profuse. They bloom longer. There's a lot of advantages to doing it right and doing it right the first time and doing it once.
0: We encourage you not to miss an episode of the show if you're away. 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People shopping for flowers, the obvious considerations, of course, are the color or maybe the hardiness or the lighting. But one of the things that may not be top of mind is fragrance, and you have got some great ideas on that.
5: Well, just like there's been a lot of improvements in plants, longevity of blooming, repeat azalea blooming, been so much improvement. The most difficult thing in gardening is getting fragrance, and it is hard to get. But I think the most extreme breakthrough there's been in the last 100 years, gardenias were houseplants, and they have bred them now as they are an outdoor plant, just like an azalea. And to get fragrance, and there's so many varieties, there's at least 12 basic varieties out there. They're a little bit sensitive about lack of water, but they'll communicate with you with yellow leaves. They demand food, but they can repeat bloom, but they are, I don't know if a flower can compete any better on fragrance than gardenia. So it's something you need to have at least one or two by your door. So when you walk out, you go, wow. Now there's other fragrances, deciduous magnolia. They have Betty Susan Magnolia. They are very, very fragrant. There's a little annual called Heliotrope. Now, a place that fragrance is easy is the Rose World. So the David Austin roses are like buying a bottle of perfume at the perfume store, except maybe better. So they are very fragrant. We focus a lot when we buy our roses and everything on fragrance. Now, everyone I've told repeatedly, the best rose in the world, the most fragrant rose in the world, is Bolero. It's a 2-foot white flower with 100 petals. It is extremely fragrant. And it matures at 2.5 feet. And when it heats up, a lot of roses, their blooms get smaller. They lose some profusity. This guy speeds up too. He gets more blooms, more often, more profuse, more fragrant. So Bolero, I just think for a long time, has just been the best rose in the world. But there's a lot of roses that are fragrant. Now, when you come to the ranch and see our roses, we just do what's on the radio show. We mix up Bone Eyes Road Shield with Wiltproof to hold them on and spray them. So they're all sprayed. They're all fertilized. You know, roses are nuclear reactors, and they take the sun and the food and water you give them, and the mulch to protect it all. And their plutonium results is flowers. And you can really, really get a lot of flowers. And a good thing to know about roses is if they're not blooming, they need food, maybe lime. If they get yellow leaves down the center, that's dryness. Yellow is the color of dryness when it's located in the inner third of the plant. That might very easily happen on hibiscus. So have a great garden week and pay attention to feeding and trimming and insects. You'll be a lot happy with your garden results.
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0: All right, so I found an article in MoneyWise, and I looked at this, and I thought, this is just stupid. I'm completely confused about this. It gave four levels of retirement, I guess, from, you know, poor to medium to doing pretty good to champagne retirement, four different levels. And here's how they graded them. It was by how much Social Security you are using in order to fund your retirement. In other words, if Social Security makes 90% of what you bring in income, that's a poor retirement. And the next level is 60%, and on and up it went. And I thought to myself, you know what? I'm going to take what Social Security gives me. It doesn't make any difference, you know, what it is and how much percentage of my income it is. I'm going to take what Social Security gives me and then put what I have on top of that. And that's how I'm going to live. Greg, this is just weird to me that this is how they're grading retirement.
2: Yeah, I mean, they got to do something stupid. They run out of things to talk about. Most weeks, this feels like this was a dum-dum. One of the dum-dums on the bottom had to use one of the dum-dum stories. We know they spend a lot of time. I don't think it makes sense talking about things that are dumb.
0: Yeah.
2: But I will talk about Social Security just because I think everybody wants to talk about it, even though I don't think it matters. And I'll explain to you why it doesn't matter. Because this is like, to me, what they're getting at is when to take Social Security and how big your Social Security. Mm-hmm. That's how they're grading it, right?
0: Yeah.
2: So let's not entertain, you know, definition of insanity is running into a closed door over and over again, expecting it to be open, okay. You know, or continuing to look to MoneyWise to provide any guidance to retirees would be another definition of insanity. So let's rebuild their story for them. We rebuild their story so it's not stupid. We're going to do our best. So if you max out, we're going to assume max level, but this is going to be pro rata no matter how much you get. It'll hold true in terms of the themes. Max Social Security is 5181. If you wait to 70 and you have max Social Security, you're going to get $5,181 a month. Fair? If you're at 67, which is the retirement age, 4,152. That's 100%. That sound right?
0: Mm-hmm.
2: 60, when you're eligible, $2,969. All those numbers make sense. That seems like a lot, right? 2,969 versus 5,181. That is a 2,212 delta difference every month. That's a lot of money, right?
0: Yep.
2: And 67 at 4,152 compared to the full benefit at 70 at 5,181 is a $1,029 difference. So from an annual difference, if you took the highest versus the lowest, you would get $26,544 more dollars a year.
0: That's big.
2: If you wait till 70,
0: huge,
2: right? From 67, you'd get $12,348. And I know what people are saying. Gosh, Greg, that's $265,000 a decade. You're right. That seems like a big deal. You're wrong. And I'll explain to you why. So when people do these studies, they show you these numbers and they freak you out and you overreact. You're like, oh my gosh, it's twice as much. You know, like, you know, that's $265,000 a year, Greg. It seems like a big deal. Should I wait to 60, wait to 67, wait to 70? Here's the ultimate qualifier. It's not binary. It's not just math. You don't just get that. You have to go 10 years with zero. That is the offset. So when people show these numbers, everyone gets all bent out of shape and they're like, well, Greg, look at the differences. And it's like, all right, let me do this again for the 400th time. The average life expectancy in America is 78. 78. We'll start there. We're going to put a pin in that. And we're going to say, all right, that's where most people make it. Now, when we look at what's the difference, if I started at 62, I have to wait roughly, until I'm 80 years old to break even versus 70. So if I wait till 70, I have to wait until 80 and then I'm ahead. I'm going to start winning the delta game. Does that make sense? I have to live to 80 for that deal to make sense for me to wait 10 years. If I'm at 67, I have to wait till I'm 82 or 83. This is the big difference, right? You're gambling on some things here. If you think you're going to live to be 100, you're going to make a lot more money waiting till 70 in theory. But I will give you an example of my father. My father recently passed. He did not make it to 70. He was 69. He received roughly $360,000 of Social Security benefit. He would have gotten zero if he was waiting to 70 to turn it on. Mm-hmm. That is how the game is played. It's a game of averages. And if you start to play those out, you have to ask yourself different questions. Okay, is that really going to matter that I start getting more money and I wait all the way to 80 to break even? Is that risk worth it? Is there going to be tax planning involved that may influence that I may delay Social Security because I have a big IRA I need to take out more of earlier? And that will allow me to do that in a cheaper tax bracket. Maybe. I mean, it all comes together. And this is a long way of saying is most times as it shows with the break even, 80 is pretty darn close to 78. And that means most people that wait don't break even, statistically speaking. Now, I don't know. It's up to you. Again, this is a gut thing, but I don't think it's as big a deal as MoneyWise or as financial advisors that do seminars on this come out to me because they look at the numbers and they lie to you. They're lying. They're basically not telling you the whole story. The whole story is, yes, that's the difference. And that's a big difference, right? That's like you said, that's $26,000 a year. That's real money. That's $260,000 a decade. But you have to have a whole decade of zero of getting no money first.
3: Yep.
2: And then wait to turn it on. And this isn't a segment to tell you not to turn it on or to wait till 70. It's just a segment to say it probably doesn't matter as much as you think it does or as much as your financial advisor thinks it does, because at the end of the day, it washes out if you don't live long enough. Or if you turn it on, you beat the guy that didn't wait until 70, right? Think about the guy that, you know, that waited till 70 and passes at 69. Well, he lost $360,000 benefit. So over the course of averages, it kind of evens itself out over all of retirees. But I would take that in consideration that what's your IRA tax plan, which a lot of times that's not factored into this decision. That should be. It could save you real now dollars that maybe make it worth it to delay, where it may not be worth it just looking at it by itself. But you'll say, listen, if we actually don't turn Social Security on, we could save $20,000 or $30,000 in tax savings on our IRA.
0: Okay.
2: That might be worth waiting 3 or 4 years, wait until mid-60s to crank it up. So these are all things that when we're trying to play out when's the right Social Security time to play, I don't want you to get too worked up about it, because as I'm showing you here, it all kind of averages out, right? Like if you live longer and you wait longer, you win. If you wait longer and you die early, you lose. And then flip it. Turn on early and live really long,
3: you win.
2: You could have gotten more, but you got an extra 10 years of getting paid. So we can do the math for you. Get you comfortable with it. Look at it. We'll show you how the math plays out. But at the end of the day, I don't think this is one of the big, this, I wouldn't call this one of the big six or seven decisions in retirement.
3: Yeah. Some people think it's like the biggest one. Yeah. Yeah. That's what they'll say.
2: It really isn't. Yeah. And I know that I'll get a bunch of flack for that, but it's just math. I'm sorry. Math hurts feelings all the time. Facts hurt feelings all the time. And I think people that don't have a lot to offer, financial advisors that don't have a lot to offer, talk all the time about Social Security because they have nothing else to talk. It's not a service. It's just math and a decision, like saying how much risk you want. Like, it's not really a service. It's not having a team of CPAs. It's not having a team of attorneys. It's not having a travel agency. It's just math. So it's like, if you're just talking about social, if your financial advisor only talks to you about Social Security or they only do a Social Security seminar, I would put my warning up that they probably don't have any other services worth talking about, because that's a pretty weak service.
3: 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If it's time to talk about your retirement, you're listening to this show, you're kind of gathering ideas here, you probably got a whole bunch of questions, and you know what? Golden Reserve offers a no-cost, no-obligation look at your retirement. What does that mean? You call in, you set up an appointment, let's just sit and talk about what your concerns are. If that leads to sitting down together, let's do that. And let's go through what you've done for retirement, what you've saved, what you think you're going to do in retirement, what your dreams are in retirement. Is it come with a tax problem because most of your money's in an IRA or a 401k? Let's get all of that out on the table and get a good picture of what it looks like right now and put the binoculars on and look what it looks like 10, 15, 20, 30 years from now.
0: 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That's 771-333-3331. That is all the time we have today on Fire Your Financial Advisor. 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
4: 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Annuity guarantees rely solely on the financial strength and claims-paying ability of the issuing insurance company. 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It should not be considered as investment advice, nor does it constitute a recommendation that anyone engage in or refrain from a particular course of action. Past performance is not a guarantee of future results. Investments can fluctuate and when redeemed may be worth more or less than when originally invested. Golden Reserve Retirement LLC, Golden Reserve LLC, Golden Reserve Tax LLC, and Ehler Stallings LLC are not affiliated with nor endorsed by the Social Security Administration or any other government agency. 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
5: The preceding program was paid for by its sponsors, who are solely responsible for its content. 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
6: How did I lose weight? And I did. 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
9: Defeated. I'm Paul Stevens, Fox News. A primary loss on Saturday for incumbent Louisiana Republican Senator Bill Cassidy, Congresswoman Julia Letlow, and State Treasurer John Fleming now advancing to a primary runoff.
10: Trump-backed Congresswoman Julia Letlow and State Treasurer John Fleming will now face off in a runoff on June 27th. Incumbent Louisiana Senator Bill Cassidy finished third in the Republican primary, ending his bid for re-election. And while Letlow finished first by nearly 20 points, Louisiana election rules call for a runoff between the top two candidates if no candidate wins a majority of the vote. And last night's result marks a major political defeat for Cassidy, who faced backlash from many Republicans after voting to convict President Trump in his second impeachment trial following the January 6th riot at the U.S. Capitol.
9: And that's Fox's Chanlee Painter, the president endorsing Congresswoman Letlow in this race. The president also said to speak with Israeli Prime Minister Benjamin Netanyahu sometime today. This, as sources tell us, the two may restart military action against the Iranian regime.
11: Regional intelligence sources tell Fox News they assess the Iranians believe they can drag out the current stalemate for at least 2 weeks. But the prevailing assessment inside Iran is that President Trump may resort to restarting military action, and Tehran is now deliberately pursuing a strategy of deception and delay with the hopes that buying time will complicate any potential return to war. These sources say Iranian officials are looking at the World Cup and America's 250th anniversary as a backstop that could work in their favor. Tension remains high across the Middle East as the region waits to see if the war will resume in the days ahead. So far, efforts toward a diplomatic solution have failed, with Iran unwilling to make the necessary concessions to reach a deal.
9: Fox's Trey Yingston, Tel Aviv. America's listening to Fox News. At least three people are confirmed dead, several others hurt this after a driver crashed into a crowd in Oakland, California. Officials say the vehicle hit multiple cars and pedestrians late Saturday night during what witnesses described as a chaotic scene. Two victims are in critical shape and investigators are still trying to determine what caused the crash or whether drugs or alcohol may have played a role. Russian President Vladimir Putin will meet with Chinese leader Xi Jinping during an upcoming two-day visit.
12: The Kremlin announcing the trip less than 24 hours after President Trump finished his own state visit to China, saying in a statement that Putin's trip, planned for May 19th and 20th, had already been scheduled to coincide with the 25th anniversary of the 2001 Sino-Russian Treaty of Friendship. The two leaders are expected to discuss bilateral relations as well as key international and regional issues and economic cooperation. Jane Fergus, Fox News.
9: Bulgaria winning the 70th Eurovision Song Contest with singer Dara, taking the title in Vienna with the party anthem Bangaranga. Now, that marks Bulgaria's first ever Eurovision victory. The competition was also overshadowed by several protests over Israel's participation, with five countries boycotting the event following the war in Gaza. Napoleon Solo is your winner of this year's Preakness Stakes.
13: These two to the final furlong. Napoleon Solo still there. Iron Otter on the outside. Cannot get him. Napoleon Solo and Paco Lopez have won the Preakness.
9: That call, courtesy NBC Sports and Peacock. Napoleon Solo rallying past Iron Honor to win the Preakness at Laurel Park, earning his first victory of the year. Kentucky Derby winner Golden Tempo skipping the race, leaving a wide open field of 14 horses. I'm Paul Stevens. This is Fox News.
14: In Virginia, traffic heavy along the inner loop as you come from the Little River Turnpike. Looks like we have an issue just before Route 50. It looks like they have moved it to the right shoulder, but it's crowded through there. A little bit of heavy volume. Southbound 95 between Lorton and Woodbridge, very heavy volume there. Northbound 395 delays beginning around Boundary Channel Drive into Maryland. Still have the issue on the outer loop before Route 50. It's off to the side of the road, but heavy volume from Central Avenue as you make your way toward Route 50. Now from GarageDoorRepair.com, here is the WMAL Weather Channel forecast.
15: There'll be a few clouds to begin this Sunday, and then a sunny and warm afternoon with a high close to 90 with a light breeze out of the west. Partly cloudy overnight with a low in the mid-60s, and even hotter for Monday and Tuesday with more sun and highs in the mid-90s. I'm meteorologist Jeff Maher from the Weather Channel on WMAL.
6: How did I lose weight? And I did. Lean, right here. I did. I love this stuff. Listen, Brickhouse Nutrition been with me for a long time. 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
18: 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I am Winter Troxell. Thanks for joining me this weekend here on About Federal Benefits on WMAL. Hope you've had a good week. I think my week was decent, right? I made it through. There were more sunny days than cloudy days, but I was in a meeting earlier this week. And every now and then, I feel uncomfortable in a meeting. Every now and then, I feel uncomfortable. And one of the things that makes me feel weird, silly, awkward, however you want to describe it, is when a client says something or a prospective client says something like, well, you know, you're the advisor. Well, you know, you're the advisor. Because it, in some ways, it is condescending. And it's the way that it's said. And I don't want to spend too much time here, but it happened to me this week. I want to share it with you because I love the fresh reminder of what it is that we do to help clients, to help near retirees, to help those who are going through retirement right now. Because I think sometimes in those awkward moments, you kind of have to remind yourself of what you stand for. And so this client, and I don't even think they meant harm by it, but it was kind of cocky. And the question was, so Winter, you know, tell us what's going to happen with the markets. You know, it's a lot of volatility and I'm sure you could make a lot of money if you knew what was going to happen in the future, and there'd be a lot of countries interested in your projections as well. But it was just a little bit of a jab. And right, I don't mind. I can take it. I'm not saying I can't take it. I don't like it. Like I'm assuming that I could probably survive getting hit in the face. Like I'm assuming I could. Right. Unless someone just landed the perfect shot. But I'm assuming most instances I could take a punch to the gut, a punch to the face, but I wouldn't like it. Do you see where I'm going? So I didn't like it. But what I did like is the fresh reminder of what we do. And I said, yeah, of course, can't predict the market. It'd be nice if I could. but I can't. But what I know, what I feel confident in, what I feel confident in is that over the long term, the market will grow. I don't know what it's going to do tomorrow. I don't know what it's going to do the following week, next month or 2 months. I don't know in the short term how the market is going to perform. But I like the likelihood

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1: That you have a place to draw for vacation, for next month's bills, for whatever it is that you need on the near horizon, you have money to access that's not subject to wild volatility. And you have money built for the long term, that where you can grow more. And it may be subject to volatility next week, but it won't matter because you don't need it until down the road. See, that's the idea. And the idea is to have a place you can draw income from every month of retirement, every month, every year, every decade of retirement, where you can always draw from your assets in a good market or bad, right? An all-weather plan. The idea is to be built for the realities of how the world actually works instead of trying to predict what the market's going to do. Like, the market is just one variable, right? What the market is doing, whether it's up or down, is in many ways connected to when you need money, right? And the worst thing that could possibly happen is to need money when the market's down and have to sell at that loss, right? And that's where the importance of an all-weather plan comes in. Because in an all-weather plan, you have some conservative money, some defensive money, some income money, some long-term growth money. You have all different types of accounts built in an all-weather plan so that whenever you need to draw money, you can draw it from the correct bucket based on the market conditions of that moment, right? We don't want to be dependent on some investment newsletter, some loudmouth on television, someone who acts like they know the future, because we know they don't. All we have to do is build an all-weather plan. It starts right here. It starts right now by giving my team a call, 301-850-0683. That's 301-850-0683. Call my team immediately, if not sooner, and we will send you a copy of our retirement preparation workbook just for calling us this weekend. Right? That's where it starts. Like, how do you build an all-weather plan? It starts with getting the retirement preparation packet and doing that 5 to 10 minute exercise right from your own living room. It is that easy. We'll mail it to you. You can just take 5 to 10 minutes and you will already be on your way to building an all-weather plan. It is that easy, right? Just turn off the internet. Stop trying to predict which stocks are going to be better than the others, whether you should hold your mutual funds or sell them. No, build an all-weather plan. That's where it starts. 301-850-0683. That's 301-850-0683. When you call in, say, Winter said I could get a retirement preparation workbook if I called in right now, and that you'll mail it to me. You will mail it to me so I can start to build an all-weather plan right now. That's 301-850-0683. 301-850-0683. Of course, you can request your very own retirement preparation workbook at wintertroxel.com. You know, I don't know if you noticed this. Burger King, right, the fast food joint, has a new CEO and a new marketing campaign. And it struck me, the tone of the campaign just struck me. I want to talk about it. It struck me because, in a way, I was trying to find the quote and I was having a hard time finding it, but my memory of the first time I heard the quote about this new campaign was that they were almost admitting failure, like kind of like, hey, you know, we recognize that we screwed up. As a restaurant franchise, we recognize we screwed up. We let the community down. We let the public down. We can do better. Matter of fact, their new thing is that the king is now you. Like, you're the king at Burger King now, right? They're getting rid of their mascot. Now you're the king. And they're going to improve and take responsibility for their previous actions. And I don't know if it's enough. I have no idea, right? It's been a gazillion years since I've been to Burger King. I can't tell you whether they've let us down or whether they've improved. I have no idea. But it made me think of something that happens to us, me and my team, on a somewhat regular basis. Someone will come in and they'll just get the feeling that they're not the king in their financial situation, that their financial advisor is. They'll just get this feeling that their financial advisor is the

0: king and they may not be doing well, that there may be room for improvement, right? Just like what the CEO was saying about Burger King. He says, hey, we need to improve. We need to get better. We're going to get rid of the king mascot. And instead, you, the public, our customers, are the king. And I feel like sometimes I run into folks who have just a sneaking suspicion that they're not king or queen in their own financial situation, that their advisor is holding them back, that the advisor may be pointing the goodness more towards themselves than you. And people will come in and they'll say, I need a second opinion. I just need to know. My gut tells me maybe I'm not all the way there. Maybe I don't really have a distribution plan. Maybe I have an accumulation plan. Maybe I don't even have a plan. And they'll come in and we'll look at it. And a lot of times we find that there's opportunities. There's opportunities. There are strategic opportunities to change lives, to build for retirement, to save taxes, to improve income, and all different kinds of ways that we can measure improvement. And we'll say, so let's work together. Right? They come in, they say, I want a second opinion. We give a second opinion. We say, here are all the ways that we can make your retirement better than what you have now and what you have had over the last 5, 10, 15 years with your current advisor. And every now and then, the person will say, well, I'm going to need to run this by my advisor. I'm going to need to run this by my advisor. Don't you think that's a good idea, Winter? And I sit there and I feel really weird. I don't know what to do. Because I'm thinking, no, that makes no sense at all. I don't know if I've heard anything that makes any less sense than that question. So let me, I just want to, and I don't do this. This is what goes on in my head. And this happens very quickly, right? Because I have to respond right away. I don't have like 10 minutes to respond. So I'm thinking in my head, okay, so they've worked with this advisor for 5 years. They didn't do the tax strategies they should have done the entire 5 years. All of the accounts are invested the same. They have no protection from sequence of return risk. They have no income strategy. They have no Social Security strategy. They don't know how to do their federal benefits. And they're paying the advisor. So the question is, should they go to the advisor to evaluate me? No. No. And I'll say that. I'll say no. And they'll be like, huh? How does that not make sense? And I said, well, your advisor has let you down. You've paid them this entire time and they haven't shown you the strategies that we've discussed and you've missed out. So now we've introduced you to improvements, to adjustments, to a pathway towards financial freedom and retirement. I think that we should put what was in the past behind us and move to an improved future where you're king and the advisor isn't the king. Right. And I run into that and it makes me wonder sometimes. And I think in life, I feel as though we should always be striving to be just a little bit better. Right. We should just all do better. And I think it's okay to have the experiences that we've had up to this point. No problem. It's okay to work with advisors. It's okay to build your own financial plan for retirement. It's okay to handle your own investments, your TSP, your 401k, no problem. However you've gotten to this point, that has already happened. What I'm advocating for, what I believe in, and what I think is fundamentally important for that transition to retirement is to look for ways to set up your financial situation better than it is today. Okay? And the challenge is difficult. I have a tough job. The challenge is truly difficult because the human default in life is to not change anything. It's to stay the same. But see, my argument is simple. You have to be king in your financial situation. Every now and then, you have to look at your situation and you have to do a reconciliation. You have to see if your situation is still pointed towards your best interest. And what I'm suggesting is once you get 5 to 7 years away from retirement, it is high time that we evaluate again. It is high time you get a second opinion and that we make sure in retirement that you are truly king. Give my team a call, 301-850-0683. That's 301-850-0683. 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I'm going to send you a retirement preparation workbook. I'm going to send it to you in the mail. You call in, you request it, we send it to you. You can do it at home. Do it at the kitchen table. right? I encourage you to include your spouse. You know, what I would do in my house is I would work on it on the kitchen island, right? 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You can figure out what your all weather plan is going to look like, what your distribution plan looks like. You can identify those first steps that you need to take to get retired successfully. I love it. 301-850-0683. That's 301-850-0683. 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We'll send you a copy of our retirement preparation workbook. 5 minutes to get from where you're at now to true direction for retirement. It is that easy. I cannot make it an easier path between where you are now and retirement. It starts here. It starts now. 301-850-0683. That's 301-850-0683. Of course, you can request your very own retirement preparation workbook at wintertroxel.com. And coming up next, Michael the Movie. We're going to discuss it on the other side of the break. You don't want to miss it. Stay with us.
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0: Welcome back. Thank you for joining me here this weekend on WMAL. Michael, the movie celebrating Michael Jackson, has set records. It is setting records all around the world. But it has really caused Corey and I to have a set of conversations that I don't have the answer to, but I wanted to share it with you. So what we were talking about was the undeniable cultural impact that Michael Jackson had, particularly in the 80s. Undeniable. I mean, when Thriller comes on, you move around, you recognize it, brings back memories. I remember in third grade, Mrs. Baker's class, Lancaster Elementary, Lufton, Indiana. We had a record player in the back of the classroom, and Mrs. Baker said, if the class had a good day, that we could listen to one song off of the Thriller album at the end of the day, right? So for that year, all we wanted was to listen to just one song off of that album. I remember during Easter, the school had the Easter Bunny, somebody in Easter Bunny costume, and the Easter Bunny did the moonwalk in the gym. I mean, Michael Jackson impacted everyone and everything in the 1980s. But then he destroyed himself. Like, whether the accusations against him are true or untrue, I have no idea. But it is undeniable that he had problems. I mean, just his appearance alone, he literally destroyed himself and died early and had all different kinds of problems. And so his music was great, but who he became as a person was so diminished. Like, where do you come out with this guy? Like, how are you supposed to be a fan? Because there's such a dichotomy between who he became and then the greatness that he established. And it's just fascinating to think through how bad he was on one side and how awesome he was on the other. And it made me think, like, ultimately, like, what is most important? Like, what is most important as it relates to your situation, as it relates to mine? And I think at the end of the day, the world is confusing. Like, if you see three things, go for the middle. And what I would say is, you know, there are so many people out there giving advice on finances. There, you can drop stuff into AI. You can look things up online. You have existing advisors. You have 401ks and TSPs. Everybody has some advice to give. And what I would say is, just find your way. Just find your path. Right. So whatever you do with Michael Jackson, go to the movie, don't go to the movie, that's on you. But it reminds us that each of us are different. We hold different opinions about how we think of things, about how we do things, how we're comfortable. And I think really what life teaches us is that we have to pick our own path, that we shouldn't conform. We shouldn't follow the masses, but instead we do what's right for ourselves. And as it relates to retirement planning, what it means is that you have to decide who you're going to be in retirement. And then you have to pick an advisor that's daring enough to conform their plan to your needs, right? You don't want to go to a big box store and get the same plan as everybody else. Instead, you want a custom plan built exactly for your preferences, your objectives, your interest, everything that speaks to just you, right? I don't know where you come out on this Michael Jackson the movie thing. It doesn't even matter. We don't even have to have the same opinions. The one thing that we know is it is complicated. And the same is true for building your financial life in retirement. It's complicated. You have to find your path. And then you have to work with a team that has done retirement planning before and is daring enough to build it in your image. So give our team a call, 301-850-0683. That's 301-850-0683. 301-850-0683 to request your very own retirement preparation workbook. Of course, you can request your very own copy at wintertroxel.com. Coming up next, what I love almost more than anything. What I absolutely love, I'm going to tell you about it on the other side of the break. Stay with us.

0: Anne Arundel County, quite the backup now. Eastbound 50 as you make your approach toward the Bay Bridge. Traffic crawling from Oceanic Drive. That's because of the accident on the Bay Bridge itself. Tow truck on the scene. Left lane is blocked. Still have a lot of heavy traffic in along the outer loop. Just move from Central Avenue almost to Route 50. The issue before Route 50, blocking two right lanes. Into Virginia, southbound 95. Heavy volume as you move between Lorton and Dale City. The inner loop as you move toward the American Legion Bridge, stop and go. Now from GarageDoorRepair.com, here is the WMAL Weather Channel forecast.
1: There'll be a few clouds to begin this Sunday, and then a sunny and warm afternoon with a high close to 90 with a light breeze out of the west. Partly cloudy overnight with a low in the mid-60s, and even hotter for Monday and Tuesday with more sun and highs in the mid-90s. I'm meteorologist Jeff Marr from the Weather Channel on WMAL.
2: How did I lose weight? And I did. 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I did. I love this stuff. 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
4: Welcome back. Thank you for joining me here on WMAL. Hope you're having a nice weekend. Thanks for spending just a small bit of it with me. I hope you take away a nugget. One nugget. Something you can take home and you can use, you can benefit from. So not only can you listen while running errands, not only can you listen when hanging around the house, but you can also gain some financial knowledge along the way. I'm going to tell you about something that I love. That I love. Like, to my core, I love. I love the power of guaranteed income. I love guaranteed income. I'm going to state it again for point of emphasis. I love guaranteed income. I'll tell you why. The other day I was working with someone and we were talking about guaranteed income, but more than that, we were talking about the fund that they wanted to have in retirement, right? They wanted to have a second home. They wanted the ability to travel and they wanted just to pretty much be able to do whatever the heck they wanted, whenever they wanted. And I said, I love guaranteed income. And here's why. In today's environment, now I can't speak for tomorrow. I don't know what's going to happen next week, the next month. I do not know. I can only speak to today. In today's environment, it is possible to get guaranteed income payouts of over 7%. Now, every situation's different. It depends on all different kinds of factors like age. But it is possible. It is possible to get an income payout guaranteed of over 7% of deposit. That is real. That is real. And that is crazy. That means if you had $1 million, you could get $70,000 guaranteed income forever and ever. That's crazy. That's nuts because the typical rule of thumb, if you go into the retirement planning research, most recommend, most quote unquote experts recommend 4% withdrawal. That means that for every million, you get 40,000. See why I love guaranteed income? I like 70,000 more than 40,000. I did the math. It's 30,000 difference, right? I did it before I even opened my mouth. I wanted to be sure I was right. That's why I love guaranteed income. But let me explain it a different way. If the payouts on guaranteed income are higher, then I need less money for my income goal through guaranteed income. See how that works? In other words, let's say that resources were finite, because that's true in most financial situations. Let's just say resources are finite. Let's say someone says, Winter, I need 50,000 of income in addition to my pension, in addition to my Social Security. I need $50,000 every year to pay the bills. And they go out into the world and they do an internet search. They put it into ChatGPT. And the answer they get back is, based on age, you should withdraw 4%. 4%. How much money do you need on 4%? Got to get my calculator out here. So 50,000. You can do this at home unless you're driving. Don't do it. 50,000 divided by 0.04. That's 4%. You need 1.25 million. 1.25 million, 50,000. Or, wait for it, or you could do guaranteed income. I said the payouts are at least 7%. Okay, case by case, not guaranteed. That's what they are in some instances today. Okay, 7%. So if I need 50,000 divided by 0.07, oh, 715,000. Did you catch that? If I followed the experts, if I set up my portfolio the way that all the research describes that I should, and I take out the recommended withdrawal of 4%, I would need 1.25 million for 50,000 of income. But if I took guaranteed income based on today's potential rates, it could be as little as 715,000. That means I would have over 500,000 left over. That's the power of guaranteed income, right? I could have 50,000 annual income guaranteed and a half a million left over to travel, to grow, to pass on, to pretty much do whatever the heck I want. In other words, I could have my cake and eat it too. I could have my income plus leverage the high rates of guaranteed income to have more money left over. That's why I love guaranteed income. Now, I haven't always loved guaranteed income, and I can't promise that I'm going to love it tomorrow. Because here's the problem. The rates on guaranteed income change. Now, they don't change day to day. It's not the stock market. They don't even really change week to week. But they do change over the course of time. And we're coming from a high interest rate environment with relatively high inflation. And it just turns out that now is a crazy good time to have guaranteed income. Now, there is an argument against guaranteed income. And that is that you give up market growth potential, right? There's opportunity cost to guaranteed income. 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I'll send you a copy of our retirement preparation workbook just for reaching out. 301-850-0683. That's 301-850-0683. And you know what? I am feeling generous today. I am. I'm going to send you a copy of our tax workbook as well. 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You can ask for both. You can say, I want the retirement preparation workbook. And then winner has lost his mind because I will also send you the tax guide as well on the big, beautiful, bold tax bill. 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Of course, you can request your very own retirement preparation workbook and tax guide at wintertroxel.com. Cora and I were talking the other day about, I don't even remember, just a silly conversation. We weren't arguing with each other. We were thinking about arguing with each other. It was kind of like, I feel like just that level below argument. We were kind of disagreeing, but not smiling. Do you know what I'm talking about? Like, we've been married for almost 30 years. This is how we are with each other half the time. You know, and then we stay married because we genuinely do love each other. So, which is awesome, but nonetheless, we're in this conversation and we're disagreeing. And I said, you know, I love the idea of setting up circumstances so that the probability of success is higher instead of lower. That the probability of success is higher instead of lower. You know, I can't predict the future. I have no idea what tomorrow is going to bring, but I like the idea of increasing the probability of success within the things that we can control. And I'll give an example. If I drive a car, there's a possibility that I get into a car accident, right? No matter what. But if I drive within the speed limit and I follow the rules and I pay attention to what's going on and I'm a good driver, the probability of me being in a car accident is less than if I drive like a crazy person. If I drive 100 miles per hour down a local road, right? So I can't guarantee that I won't be in a car accident, but I can increase the probabilities of my success. You know, like I like to say that if you make your bed in the morning and you get a good start to the day, maybe you have a nice breakfast or you go on a walk and you get a really good start to your day, I think the probabilities of your success for that day go up. Now, you could still have a bad day. All we can control is the probabilities of success. You know, and that's what I'm talking about when I'm talking about building for retirement. When we talk about things like distribution plan, spending plan, all-weather plan, we're not saying that we can guarantee what your retirement's going to be like. No one knows. You don't even know. But what we want to do is substantially increase your probability of success. We want to substantially increase your probability of success, right? Your plan might work. Taking your TSP and taking your 401k and your 403b and everything that you're doing and just maintaining it forever will probably work. I've had people come into the office and they've had a Monte Carlo simulation, and the Monte Carlo has told them, you have a 60% chance of succeeding, right? I've seen 70%. I've seen 50%. You very well may not need to do a singular thing and you'll be okay. Most people don't build a distribution plan. Most people just kind of grind it out. They worry about it a little. They value engineer their spending. Sometimes they don't care. Sometimes they care and they worry about it all the time. That's fine. But see, what we're in the business of doing, when we talk about building a distribution plan, when we talk about helping our clients improve their lives, we are simply talking about increasing the probability of success. Right, here's what that means. It means that you're much more likely to think about money less. It means that you're going to feel more comfortable about going on the vacations, about building your quality of life, about passing money on, because we've increased the probability of success. A majority of client meetings that I have end in the very same way. And that is with the client saying, "Thank you, Winter. I always feel so much better when we meet." Okay, why? Because they get a reminder that the planning that they've done, the hard work that they've put in, has resulted in extraordinary probabilities in their favor of success. And they feel it every day. They live it every day. They see it when they take a look, but they're reminded in full in our meetings together. And they're like, "Oh, I knew that there was a reason why it was awesome to have a distribution plan." Right? We all fall into the routine of things, right? They remember it. "Oh my gosh, a distribution plan is amazing. It's transformative. It's life-changing. I love it." Right? And then we don't meet for a couple of months. And then one day they think, "Oh, I'm just paying someone to manage my investments." And they forget and they get caught up in the internet and they wonder what's going to happen next. Is crypto a good thing or bad? Is Trump a good thing or bad? They just get lost in it. And then we meet again and they're reminded of the awesomeness of increasing the probability for success. And they love it. They love it. Who doesn't want to succeed a majority of the time? Who doesn't want for themselves the best retirement that they can have? And what a feeling to know that you're taking the action to achieve it. Right? And that's what I recommend. Like, pretty much in every facet of life, what I want you to do is think about the circumstances and think about how you can increase the probabilities for success. Now, I'm going to take my oldest as an example. He went to a school, he went to a high school where 100% of the students went to a four-year college upon graduation. 100% of the students go to a four-year college upon graduation, a streak that had lasted over 25 years. Did I really have to worry much about my oldest going to college after high school? Not really. Because the chance of him being the first one in over 25 years to do something else was extraordinarily small. Probability of success. It starts there. It starts with a call. 301-850-0683. That's 301-850-0683. 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We'll send you a retirement preparation workbook. 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Right? The idea is to figure out how to make the successful transition from working to retirement. It starts here. It starts now. 301-850-0683. And of course, you can request your very own retirement preparation workbook and tax guide at wintertroxel.com. And we're going to end the show today on, are we in a bubble? Are we in a market bubble? Are we in a bubble? We're going to discuss it on the other side of the break. Stay with us.
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2: How did I lose weight? 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
4: We are rounding third and heading for home this weekend. Thanks for being patient with me. We've had a good weekend. We've had a good time together, right? We've built an all-weather plan. We've talked about increasing the probabilities of success. We've talked about the joy of guaranteed income. We even talked about the movies just over a little bit. But I want to end the show with, are we in a market bubble? Are we in a tech bubble or not? Because most of us remember the late 1990s. We remember the internet bubble. Do you remember? Netscape. What was the other one? There was Netscape. I'm forgetting. Oh my gosh. AOL. Do you remember AOL? They'd send the little discs in the mail for free. And you put that disc in somehow. I don't remember how it worked. Somehow you put the discs into your computer and then you could log on to the modem, have an internet. And do you remember everybody going crazy about the potential of the internet? Now, nobody was making a profit. Man, seemed like there was tons of potential. Potential that was not realized in full until COVID, really, until 2020, some 20, 25 years later. We went crazy for it at the end of the 90s, created a bubble. That darn bubble blew up in our faces. The market lost for three consecutive years as measured by the S&P 500. It's a bloodbath, a bubble. So are we in an AI bubble? Is that happening to us right now? Are we getting caught up in the craze of what AI could mean for us into the future, and it's overvalued because it's not yet profitable enough? Are we there? Are we in a market bubble? And I wish I had the answer. I don't. It's possible that the exact same thing happens all over again. Sometimes history does repeat itself. But it is also possible that there is a seamless transition into AI, that it improves our lives much more quickly than the internet did, that it becomes profitable for companies and for industries seamlessly. It is possible. But here's what I'd like to point out. And I want to end the show with this. No one knows if we're in a bubble or not. And why it should scare you if you're near retirement is simple. Because if you built up your nest egg over the last 30 years, 500,000, a million, whatever you've been able to save, that that entire amount is vulnerable to a bubble right now. That entire amount is what's vulnerable. If the market does go down 30%, 40%, 50%, 60%, and your nest egg went from a million to 500,000, I can tell you right now, if you're at the doorstep of retirement, if you're in the retirement red zone, that you cannot afford to go back and do 10, 20, 30 years of your working life again to build the nest egg back up. Here's what I'll tell you. If you're in that retirement red zone, if you're close to retirement or in retirement, you should not take on the full blunt risk of the potential of an AI bubble. I have no idea if the market's going to go down in a significant way or not. I do not know. I'm not convinced anyone knows. But I can tell you that if you're close to retirement, it may not be worth the risk. It may be more gambling than what you might expect. It's possible that you should insulate yourself from a tech bubble no matter what. 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So give my team a call, 301-850-0683. 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
2: A major shakeup in the U.S. Senate in Louisiana. I'm Ann Carrick, Fox News. Republican Senator and vocal Trump critic Bill Cassidy defeated in Louisiana's Senate primary. Trump-backed Congresswoman Julia Letlow and State Treasurer John Fleming advancing to a runoff in June. Fox's Chanley Painter.
3: Incumbent Louisiana Senator Bill Cassidy finished third in the Republican primary, ending his bid for re-election. And while Letlow finished first by nearly 20 points, Louisiana election rules call for a runoff between the top two candidates if no candidate wins a majority of the vote. Cassidy, who faced backlash from many Republicans after voting to convict President Trump in his second impeachment trial following the January 6th riot at the U.S. Capitol. He also broke with President Trump on key issues, the president calling Cassidy a, quote, disloyal disaster.
2: For Democrats, Jamie Davis advanced to a runoff with the second spot too close to call. Military action against the Iranian regime could be restarting. President Trump and Israeli Prime Minister Benjamin Netanyahu set to speak today. Fox's Trey Yingst is in Tel Aviv.
4: Regional intelligence sources tell Fox News they assess the Iranians believe they can drag out this current stalemate for at least 2 weeks. But the prevailing assessment inside of Iran is that President Trump may resort to military action. And Tehran is now deliberately pursuing a strategy of deception and delay with the hopes that buying time will complicate any potential return to war. These sources say Iranian officials are looking at the World Cup and America's 250th anniversary as a backstop that could work in their favor. Tension remains high across the Middle East as the region waits to see if the war will resume in the days ahead. So far, efforts toward a diplomatic solution have failed, with Iran unwilling to make the necessary concessions to reach a deal.
2: President Trump on his return trip from China saying he was unhappy with the opening response from Iran. 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
5: How did I lose weight? And I did. Lean, right here. I did. I love this stuff. 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
2: After a sweeping probe by the U.S. Justice Department and the state of Texas, a Texas children's hospital will stop administering puberty blockers to children and pay $10 million in penalties.
6: Texas Children's Hospital in Houston has agreed to open a detransition clinic funded by the hospital and stop administering puberty blockers to children. It follows a years-long investigation, which Texas Attorney General Ken Paxton wrote in a statement, found the hospital fraudulently billed Texas Medicaid for unallowable and illegal gender transition interventions. Paxton also revealed the settlement mandated TCH fire five woke doctors who performed gender transition surgeries on children. Deborah Valentine, Fox News.
2: Legendary NFL quarterback and Fox Sports analyst Tom Brady delivered the commencement address Saturday at Georgetown University's business school graduation. He reflected on life after college, comparing it to the challenges and accomplishments of his NFL career.
7: In life and work, you guys are going to get knocked down a lot. How are you going to navigate those moments? Are you going to push through the self-doubt? And you do it the same way you overcome a 25-point deficit, one decision at a time, one play at a time.
2: Brady also joked about former coach Bill Belichick, with whom he won six Super Bowls during their run with the New England Patriots. Napoleon Solo is your winner of this year's Preakness Stakes.
8: These two to the final furlong. Napoleon Solo still there. Iron Otter on the outside. Cannot get him. Napoleon Solo and Paco Lopez have won the Preakness.
2: The call on NBC Sports and Peacock. Napoleon Solo rallied past Iron Honor to win the Preakness Stakes at Laurel Park, earning his first victory of the year. Kentucky Derby winner Golden Tempo skipped the race, leaving a wide open field of 14 going into the Preakness. I'm Ann Carrick, and this is Fox News.
9: Prince George's County is still quite the backup along the outer loop as you move between Central Avenue almost to Route 50. Traffic crawls. That's because of the now long-standing issue just before Route 50 that's blocking two right lanes. Anne Arundel County, we've got the backup as you approach the Bay Bridge eastbound on 50. Delays beginning before Oceanic Drive. Looks like the broken down car we had on the bridge has been moved. Into Virginia, interloop slows from the toll road across the American Legion Bridge up to the Clara Barton Parkway. Now from GarageDoorRepair.com, here is the WMAL Weather Channel forecast.
10: With sunshine today and a light breeze out of the west, the high will close in on 90 degrees and then partly cloudy overnight with a low flying to 66. Temperatures will get even hotter for Monday and Tuesday with more sun and highs in the mid-90s. I'm meteorologist Jeff Marr from the Weather Channel on WMAL.
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14: 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Dr. Tom Rozelle live, yours truly, right here on WMAL 105.9 in the nation's capital. Glad you're here with me because we got a continuation of a program today that we're going to maybe save your legs, you know, so somebody doesn't get rid of them. What do I mean by that? It's called, we're talking about neuropathy and all kinds of things, whether it's diabetic neuropathy or spinal stenosis, and even something called central neuropathy. And I want you to be aware that, you know, all of these things really can make life permanently miserable for you. And we don't want that to happen to any of you. So we're going to get into the Twix a little bit. And by the way, all of this is leading into an in-house presentation on Wednesday, May the 20th at 6 p.m. at the Rozelle Center in Fairfax. And Dr. Jerry Cowart, very amazing, intellectual, knows his stuff doc, is going to be co-presenting. But this one, I'm going to get into the weeds with you. And I'm going to actually demonstrate and show you some of the neurological, mechanical things that can be done to relieve neuropathic problems. And so join us at the Rozelle Center in Fairfax at 6 p.m. on May the 20th, coming up like very, very quickly, you know, in a couple days, right? Real soon. So you can do it one of two ways to register. 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I'm going to introduce you to a piece of equipment called a deactor. I'm going to show you what low light energy laser is. We're going to talk about spinal decompression when it's a stenotic problem. We're going to show you a lot of different things. I'm going to get into it very specifically, things that you can do and take home, but you're going to have the time to find out. I'll give you a couple of things today. We're going to talk about some of the things that you need to be aware of, some nutritional supplementation. that is there and available for you. Those of you who are not patients of ours, if you go into the website, go to drtomrozelle.com, and you go up to the toolbar and click on Ageless Health Store, Ageless Health Store, and you click on the box there. You'll find a way to order all the things that I'm talking about today, and maybe just doing that will help you a lot. Anyway, let's get into it just a little bit. Let's talk about, you know, the pieces of the puzzle that you need to be aware of. Saving your butt is what we're talking about. Five steps, if you will, to save your legs from neuropathy. Now, when you take a look at that broad brush, so I'm talking about saving your legs. Diabetic neuropathy can cost you your legs. It can cost you piece by piece, starting with your toes and start amputating because they turn black. That's called gangrene. And you're not getting any circulatory pattern to it. And then before that, you're going to see changes in scab patterns and so forth. So we want to make sure that you know that you should not set it aside. So what do we want to do? We want to improve circulatory pattern, whether it's a diabetic neuropathic problem or it's a stenosis coming from the spine. That means the nerve that goes to your legs is being crushed. Or if it's something that is in addition to that, and that could be a inflammatory reaction due to something else that's going on in your system. So we want to make sure that you increase your blood flow. How would you do that? How can you do that and allow that to enhance putting off the inevitable? If you did nothing else, what would you do? What else is important? What else can you do? How about going for a walk every day? Get yourself out of that chair. Get yourself outside. And patients look at me, well, I can't walk that far. Great. So you walk for 5 minutes one way, you turn around and you come back and you walk 5 minutes the other way. And then maybe

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1: A covering, if you will, of the long nerves, that covering is called myelin. It's a myelin sheath, whether it's in your brain, in the spinal cord, in the peripheral nerves, and things like good nuts and leafy green vegetables and so forth, things like that. So when you supply those nutrients, when you make sure that you're getting the right stuff, you slow the process down. Even if you've been messing it up, you screwed it up, you know, by doing other things like eating what? You first of all, take a look at yourself in the mirror. How much extra do you have around that midline? If it's there and you say, yeah, but I've been trying everything. Well, that's telling me that your HPA axis, hypothalamus, pituitary, adrenal system, is not working the way it's supposed to. Not getting it done. And that's your fight flight system. That's the one that puts out your steroids. That's the one that helps you provoke your pancreas to do what? To produce insulin so you can transport the blood sugars the way you're supposed to. But if you know you've been eating a pound of sugar a day, you know what? We got to have a long conversation, you and I, and we have to make sure that you make some very major choices. Remember, we've talked about something called glycation. Glycation is what happens when you put a cup of sugar in a saucepan and you turn the heat on very, very low level, and it congeals, it coagulates. Okay, that brown, sticky, thick stuff that's in the pan instead of the white sugar that you think you like. That's what happens in the body. That's what happens to the nerve roots. That's what happens to the cell receptors, that lock and key that you've heard me talk about so many times. So nothing can transport. You can't get stuff in. You can't get stuff out. So that's what glycation is. And by the way, if you want to know if you are susceptible to glycation, take a look at your skin. You know those little scabby brown spots that you have that are not cancers, and you know, those are glycated patterns. So if you drink a little alcohol, you drink sugar, you eat sugars that you shouldn't be eating, then, and you're not exercising, because exercise will break that up, by the way. Did you hear me? Exercise will break that up. Walking, you remember? Walking, that will make a huge difference. So if you see those spots, that's called glycation. And that's what happens inside your body if you're eating the wrong things and you're not increasing the burn rate and getting rid of those things out of your system. So we want to make sure that you're walking, you're swimming, you do a little stretching, a little do Tai Chi, a little yoga, you know, even put two pillows. Say, well, I'm off balance all the time. I can't walk without my walker or my cane. Okay, great. Let me give you another piece that I can help you with. And what would that be? Real simple. Get two bed pillows, right, off your bed. Put them on the floor, one on top of the other, next to your bed. And I want you to take your shoes and your socks off. And I want you to stand on those bed pillows. And so you don't fall, you can right by the bed. And I want you to step up and down, up and down, up and down. What's that going to do? It's going to stimulate the long tracts within your spinal column, your spinal cord, and give you better balance, increasing the neurological signaling, not only to keep you stable, but also to the muscles that they control and also the organ systems that they're continually touching, right? So I just gave you a couple of things you can do, right? We talked about some nutrients that work. We're talking about doing a little bit of exercise. All of these things are great. Now, we're giving you three things already. How about protecting your feet? So what are we going to do to protect our feet? We're going to do things like, you know, making sure that our shoes are really good. We're not going to get those crappy, you know, toes at the front of the foot. We're going to make sure we have good arch support. We're going to make sure that we exercise our feet on a regular basis. Get yourself a little golf ball, put it on the floor, take your shoes and socks off, or you can leave your socks on if you're chicken, and just rub your foot back and forth on this golf ball. You can use a tennis ball. They're just not that hard. And go back and forth and side to side. And you find a spot that's a little sensitive. That means that you got a problem there, and just, you know, so the first few times you do that, it might leave it a little tender. So guess what? Soak your dogs in a bowl of water with some Epsom salt and warm water and get rid of that irritation that you caused. But keep doing it and you'll find that your feet will become much more flexible. Now, look, getting cool around certain things that are going to be harmful, meaning what? Be aware that you may not be

0: supportive in your lifestyle. What do I mean by that? How many of you smoke or even vape, or you're doing drugs, or you're on tons of other medications that, oh, by the way, have a side effect of called, neuropathic problems, numbing, tingling, that sort of things, loss of sensation. If that's the case, I would have a long conversation with your doc and say, doc, since I've been taking these things, this is what's been showing up. How many of you are getting cramping just out of nowhere, or your legs hurt, you're screaming, they hurt? You know where that's from? That's called statin side effect. All the cholesterol medication that you're on. Yeah, telling you now, that's the problem. And most of you that have been put on statins, my opinion, based on biofunctional medical protocols, don't need them. You need other things. But if you're on them, coenzyme Q10 is a must. You must do that, and your B complexes, and making sure magnesium is plentiful in your diet. A lot of times that hurt, that pain, that ache, that strain comes from not enough magnesium. So you have to make sure that it's available to you. Now, this coming Wednesday evening, the 20th, I'm going to get into this stuff in depth, my friends. I'm going to, you're going to go home with so much information. I'm going to demonstrate. I'm going to show you. We're going to, show you what you can get done and how to ask the right questions of your doctors. Generally, I'll start these programs out. I'll introduce the topic and I'll let the doctors run with it. But this is one that I want to do some demos, and I want you to get it. So we're going to have a laser out there. We're going to have the deactor machine out there. We're going to do some other things that will show you what is possible. I'm going to show you muscle weakness and how immediately right there in front of you, you're going to see muscles turn around and start firing again. That tells you that they can be rehabilitated. They can be restored. How many of you go up the stairs and you can't do it because your legs are screaming? They're aching like crazy. And you avoid it, or you have to sidestep going up the stairs, or you have to sidestep going down the stairs. We'll show you what muscles are involved. And more importantly, I'm going to show you when they're inhibited, meaning weakened, and get it done. By the way, somebody was asking me, and sometimes I'm neglectful. The Results Center has a lot of different tentacles out there, and we want to make sure that you have the availability. Some of you are, further out than in the Fairfax office. And I mean, way out. You're in Winchester and West Virginia and so forth. Although, we have a lot of patients that come in to see us. But did you know that we have another office in the Broadlands out in the Ashburn area? Yep, we do. And it's run by a really great doc. His name is Dr. Poe, Leonard Poe. And the practice is called Core Concepts Chiropractic. And it's out in the Broadlands, Core Concepts Chiropractic. And so any of the things that we're talking about here in this particular situation can be done there. Dr. Poe is amazing. So give him a call. If Fairfax office is way out of your range and you want somebody who can manage this stuff and do it the right way, give him a call. He's a great guy. He knows his stuff really well, been in practice quite a while. He's part of our crazy group. And he's the one that I trust, to treat me, to treat my family, and so forth. So Core Concepts Chiropractic in Ashburn, give the man a call, and you will be very happy that you did. If you're out in that area, you're out in the Leesburg area, you're out in West Virginia, you can get in there pretty quickly. Harper's Ferry area, you can come in very, very rapidly. Okay, so let's talk a little bit about the nutritional supplementation, if you will, that can really make a difference. We just touched on it a little bit, but I want you to know more about it, what you can do about it, where you can find it, if you will, right? And more importantly, are you a candidate? Is it something that is going to make a difference for you? All right, we talked about B complex, right? So vitamin B complex are useful in treating any kind of neuropathy. So according to a lot of studies that are out there, B complex, when combined with the omega fatty acids, fish oils, and things like curcumin, they are huge in helping treat the damage of neuropathy. And they begin to reverse things. They begin to turn things around. So when we talk about neuropathy, just as a reminder, right? Just as a reminder, we use that term to describe all these conditions that affect the nerves, that cause pain, irritation, numbness, burning, tingling, vibration, and so forth. And unfortunately, two very common causes of that are diabetes and chemotherapy. Now, I don't want you to go out and take diabetic drugs because they have huge side effects. What I want you to do is commit to yourself to turn things around. So while there are a lot of conventional ways of treating this, ones that I'm going to tell you, don't do that unless you don't have any other choice, period. There's so many different ways of changing this thing. So your B complexes, we talked a little bit about that, particularly thiamine. Thiamine and another one called benafotamine. So B6, B12, and make sure you have enough folate to transport it. Now, B12 is one cause of peripheral neuropathy. Without treatment, it can cause permanent nerve damage if you don't have enough B12 in there. Trust me, I get people that come in, and sometimes it's too late. You know, they've gone down that tube. They're starting to lose circulatory patterns. You see the blood supply loss. And we use, what we use? We use infrared thermographic imaging to show whether or not the blood supply has been damaged. And we do that in-house. And when you come this coming Wednesday evening, we're going to talk about that. And we're going to actually show you the camera. We're going to pull it out. We'll show you what it does and make sure that you understand that there's a very specific diagnostic criteria. But guess what? If you don't want to go buy nutrition, you can do things with your meats and fish and poultry and eggs and organic raw dairy products and so forth. Now, there's something called alpha-lipoic acid, or ALA, and it's a tremendous antioxidant and can be useful in treating all kinds of diabetic problems and cancers and things of that nature. Huge impact with pain and tingling and prickling and numbness and the burning sensation and so forth. And it has to be taken in the right amounts based on with the background. But the studies go from 600 to 1200 milligrams. And sometimes we crank it up to where you're taking quite a bit for short periods of time. Then we bring it back down to levels. The studies, in many of the studies, will show that 600 milligrams is great. And you don't get that much more benefit, but you get some if you increase it. What we see is that taking 600 milligrams several times a day for a short period of time and then reducing the platform seems to, but again, it's individualistic based on what else is being done and whether or not this is starting in your spine from a spinal stenosis problem. Now, there's foods, right? Okay. Do you like liver? You know, when I grew up, I used to love liver, but in today's world, because of the way they feed our animals, beef liver is questionable. So if you can get Amish, meats and so forth and livers, if you can get grass-fed free range, maybe you would do that. It's really good for you if you can get those pieces in you. Red meats of any kind, broccoli, spinach, Brussels sprouts, Brewer's yeast. Yeah, Brewer's yeast. It's in all kinds of stuff. And it's, by the way, if you've got acne, Brewer's yeast is one of the best things that you could do for juvenile onset acne. You know, with all the hormonal garbage going down the pike, it's usually a B-complex problem. And the Brewer's yeast will give you all the B-complex that is very rapid and very usable. So alpha-lipoic acid was what we're talking about. It reduces the neuropathic pain. Huge study, by the way, that we're probably 9-10 years out. I think it's back in 2017, but you can check me on that. And they found that the ALA, or the alpha-lipoic acid, was extremely useful in protecting against oxidative destruction damage with people who have diabetic neuropathy. What does that mean? That means it's gone to the place where the nerve root can't be restored anymore, and you're going to lose something at some point. So would it be great to get to it before that and be able to get the muscle functions to work in, get the spinal stenosis to go away? But exercise, right? But you got to be cautious when you do that. You have to make sure that when you're exercising, you're taking the right nutrition bases, you're doing other things, because when you exercise, you're burning up a lot of the stuff. If you're drinking alcohol and you have neuropathic problems, shame on you. Stop it. And just tell me that you don't like yourself very much. You've got to stop the nonsense, because it's going to make it much worse. You're going to eat up your B complex like it's going on a stallion. Your liver's going to be inflamed. You can't process poisons. And then there's a product called acetyl-L-carnitine. It's an amino acid, and it has very high levels of antioxidants as well. And it helps reduce pain. It regenerates. It actually will regenerate nerve fibers, acetyl-L-carnitine, right? But it has to be acetyl-L, like left, right? Like Louis, carnitine. Don't just get acetyl-carnitine, acetyl-L-carnitine, and it improves nerve conduction. Now, remember, I said you could go into our website at the Asia's Health Store, and you can check all this stuff out. It's all there. I promise you, you'll find everything that you want. So just doing that, and then curcumin, which is anti-inflammatory, and fish oils, you know, which are also anti-inflammatory, they're great in treating them. The bottom line is this. Talk to somebody like me. Find out where you have a spinal-related problem that's causing this. Find out it's a diabetic problem. Find out if there's blows and trauma. 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And remember, as I said, coming up 20th in just a couple of days, join us, but you got to register for the class. So do it today. Or you can go to RoselleCare.com or DrTomRoselle.com. 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We'd love to have you there. I'm going to have fun. I'm going to do a lot of show and tell. It's going to be a great night. And those of you who are out in the Ashburn area, don't forget Core Concepts Chiropractic, Dr. Leonard Poe. Then we're not doing the class out there, but he's a doc that knows his stuff and can turn this stuff around. So give him a call if you're out in the Leesburg, Harpers Ferry area and you want in the haul into Fairfax is too long for you. But I'm looking forward to seeing all of you this coming Wednesday evening. And by the way, a little sidebar, Via Vienna is coming up over Memorial Weekend. And guess who's going to be there? Yep, the Roselle Center will be there with their whole staff on Sunday and Monday. So join us then. We're coming up to the break. And this is a sad part of the program for me because I could sit here and talk to you all afternoon and continue the process moving forward. But remember, I'm here every week for one reason only. You deserve the information, but more importantly, I love you all. Have a great Sunday. Take care. See you Wednesday night.
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4: In Virginia, southbound Interstate 95, solid delays as you move between Lorton down to the Occoquan, and then from Dale City, southbound, often on delays down toward Garrisonville. Northbound, looking good between Fredericksburg and Springfield, nothing in your way. Northbound 395, you've got delays beginning around Boundary Channel Drive. Traffic still hung up along the inner loop, moving from the toll road right to the American Legion Bridge into Maryland. The inner loop on the top side as you make your way over toward the 95 interchange, got some heavy volume there. Now from GarageDoorRepair.com, here is the WMAL Weather Channel forecast.
5: With sunshine today and a light breeze out of the west, the high will close in on 90 degrees and then partly cloudy overnight with a low falling to 66. Temperatures will get even hotter for Monday and Tuesday with more sun and highs in the mid-90s. I'm meteorologist Jeff Marr from the Weather Channel on WMAL.
6: How did I lose weight? And I did. Lean, right here. I did. I love this stuff. 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
7: This is Getting Older with Eric Stewart. 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
9: Good Sunday to you, Washington, D.C., Maryland, and Virginia. This is Eric Stewart. This is Getting Older with me. And every Sunday, I am here at 6:30 in the morning and 12:30 in the afternoon, bringing you the truth in real estate. And a lot of times it's revolving around what it means to get older and how to find the right home, how to sell your home for top dollar. But also covers the creativity of what goes into marketing and how the market is acting at any given point in time, both good and bad. Today, I have an update on where we are in 2026 here this second weekend. Hope you had a nice Mother's Day with your mom, or if your mom is gone, that you were able to think of her and remember her well. So where are we? What's going on? Well, if you don't know who I am, I'm 39 years in the residential real estate space. I love what I do. I started in 1987, graduated with my degree in theater, but I also studied economics, Chinese, zoology, French, American history, you know, all of the sort of Renaissance type subjects. So there's a lot that I bring into my conversation here today. I attended Landon School in Bethesda, and I bring a lot of reading, a lot of consideration. I read prolifically, whether it's the Investor's Business Daily or it's my Bible every day. It's really, I bring my truth, the truth that I read into what I do in real estate, but I also bring wisdom that I don't have that God gives me, you know, just like he does you, right? So where does that bring us today? Well, I've got a few observations, and this is, we'll start with the market, and we'll start in Virginia right now. So this past week, we sold a couple of properties in Virginia, one in Haymarket that we put up just a week and a half ago now. We put our properties on the market on Thursdays. We do this religiously, and then we wait until the following Tuesday to look at offers, to review offers. Now, we don't always get all the way to Tuesday, but this is the goal, is to generate the highest amount of interest in our properties and get the best price. This property in Haymarket is a townhome, three level, with a garage and on William White Way. And this property, we put it $700,000. Now, that is a very good price for that property. If we could achieve it, very achievable, wonderful property in its own right. But the market, when we get into around the second week of May, the market tends to flatten a bit, tends to be a little bit less active in general. And I go over timing the market consistently, which is, you know, just how, when is the best time to sell? You'll hear me discuss that. 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So what we did is we put up the property at $700,000. Now, in general, homes in that area have been selling between $650 and $7, but it's in nice condition and an end unit. And we decided to position it on what I call a fulcrum number. So this is my term. I call it fulcrum pricing. Something, you know, I just came up with the idea of it because it's leveraging pricing for its best advantage to the consumer. So if you're looking to sell, and your property is close to $700,000 in value, a little bit higher or a little bit lower, it's better to price at $700,000. Why? Because buyers look between $6 and $7 and $7 and $8. And at $7, we get both groups in. We put this property up at $7. We were able to get a lot of traffic through in short order. We had one buyer who really wanted to own it. They came in and paid full price, no inspection, no financing, settlement with a timing on the back end of it, a rent back period for the seller to be able to move out. Very nice, very clean, very quick. Another property in Ashburn, single family house that we listed for 1-1, which is over by Belmont Country Club, if you're familiar. Single family home built around 2003. And we listed at 1-1. The other property we listed at 7. This one we listed for 1-1. And we put this into the market and generated over 30 showings in a period of 6 days. We had 3 offers. We ended up going over 1-1 with the perfect scenario for our client, where they did not want to move until early August. So we were able to get settlement with a free rent back on the back of that for almost 2 full months so that they could complete their move in the timing that they needed. Again, no financing contingency, no home inspection. So very clean. So this is this past weekend, 1 week ago now, that we were going through those two houses coming to the market and generated that kind of interest. This week, we also had several homes that had gone on the market 2 weeks and 3 weeks before that in Maryland, which generated offers, and we were able to get those under contract. One in Potomac that we put up for sale at $1,300,000. We ended up with 5 offers. It's a first week on the market also, like the other two in Virginia, and sold over $1,400,000. So did that in a period of 6.5 days. So it sounds like the market's doing great. It sounds like there's no slowdown. There's no actual change or shift in the market where there's too much inventory for the demand. So, and I would say that is true. The market is being resilient right now, even though the rates have not come down. They are bouncing between 6 and 6.5% on a 30-year fixed. And so we're seeing some wind in our sails right now that gave some of our clients buoyancy and gave us the ability to generate those high offers quickly. And that's good news. This weekend, we're putting several homes, we put several homes on the market for this weekend, and we're seeing very good activity for those properties as well. So the economy is not faltering. We're not seeing even a normal trend where yet, where the number of homes selling is dropping and the number of listings is overcoming the demand. So we're seeing good activity. And if you're a seller, you're thinking about getting your home up for sale, now's a good time to put the property up for sale. It's a good time to sell because demand is continuing and inventory is not increasing to overwhelm that. So multiple offers are still occurring across listings that I have in a variety of locations. Now, there is an exception to every rule. And in Washington, D.C., the market is different in the condos. And if you've got a property in Washington, D.C. that's been on the market for any period of time, you know what I'm saying. The number of condominiums up for sale right now far exceeds the number of buyers. And you have to price below everybody else in order to get the property to move quickly, or it's got to be an exceptional view or location or set of amenities, just, you know, a hyper desirable building and location where everybody really wants to be. If it's marginal in any way or has any issues, well, you're having a tough time. And it's even a market where I'm seeing properties coming off the market. People are saying, okay, it's dead. I'm not getting any interest. And that seems to be most especially in Washington, D.C., in the condominium market. Again, if you're in a condo and you're in a very nice condominium, you're in a very desirable location, it's not that way. But there's a plethora is a good word to describe the number of condos for sale. And that's unfortunate. And that's hard for those home sellers. That market in condos has really not recovered from COVID. So if you're in that situation, you don't know what to do, I would recommend that we look at the big macroeconomic cycle and also look at the timing. If you were on the market and have come off the market, unable to sell, and you're not selling now, there is a great time to sell, even with the condo market in D.C., but you have to catch that wind. You have to prepare yourself. You've got to get on the market at just the right time in order to get taken out of the market, be sold. So good market climate. That's exciting. And I'm anticipating that's going to continue here for the next 6 to 8 weeks. I have been working voraciously with the properties that I'm handling to get them sold, get them on the market and get it done. Because I recognize the waves are good. You know, in my surfing analogy, right now, the waves are good for the majority of folks. You know, with the condo market is kind of like being on the reef right now. It's a little tougher, but still you can sell. 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I had a great experience, I guess, a week ago where a property I've got listed, 1794 Construction, is Southwest Washington, D.C., right off of Main Avenue and 4th Street in the Harbor Square development. This is a cooperative. There are four row houses built in 1793, 94, 95. That's, if you recall, Washington became the capital of the United States in 1793. Well, those four properties are fabulous. 3,400 square foot, four level, seven fireplaces, row houses, and with Flemish bond brick. I mean, the best kind of construction you could potentially buy. and not a bit of water in the property. You got a two-car garage underneath with an elevator going up on all levels. $1,250,000. We put out a press release, and WTOP came out and did an interview and covered it. And I dressed up like George Washington. I bought a costume, had the wig, the whole thing, and it was so much fun. WTOP came out. We also had ABC TV cover us all day as well. So that was tremendous fun. So we go the extra mile at the Eric Stewart Group. If you're looking for somebody who overcomes obstacles and isn't afraid to have fun in the process, that's us. Before we take a quick break, there's one thing that's really important to say, and it's just kind of came out of my mouth. My wife said, "You've got to write that down." So you can't be late to the dance and expect to go home with the best looking guy. Okay. And what that means is when you get on the market, you want to get on the market at the right time because you want the best looking buyer. I'll be right back with more of Getting Older right after this.
6: How did I lose weight? And I did. Lean, right here. I did. I love this stuff. Listen, Brickhouse Nutrition been with me for a long time. So chatting with Miles, I'm up at like 235. True story. I never minded being 235, but you know what minded? My knees that were falling apart and my back. 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I said, I got to lose some LBs, Miles. 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
9: Welcome back to Getting Older. As you're getting older, as you're considering where you may wish to move to, I encourage you to consider coming out to the Trillium Retirement Community this coming Wednesday. So this coming Wednesday, I will be at the Trillium speaking on the art of right sizing. Now, if you don't know what the art of right sizing is, it's very simple. It is a process that my clients go through when they're going to go through a downsize. Now, the Trillium is a retirement community that you may want to consider moving to. And they've got incredible food and set up there for this Wednesday morning's event. And so that's a wonderful location to go to. I will be educating our listeners, our attendees, on how to go through this process. And if you're interested and want to RSVP, it's absolutely free. I'll be there. I'll be giving out free copies of my right sizing guide. This is a 30-page booklet that I've written and rewritten many times over the past 20 years. I've been on the radio here at WMAL since 2004, and it's hard to believe it's been almost 22 years. Gosh, it's just so much fun. And Ken Hunter, who's the engineer behind the board, he and I have been together for a long time. He makes me sound better than I do. I'm grateful for him. And we're thrilled that we have a chance to speak to an audience like yourself and entertain and encourage you to consider some of what we offer, including the Right Sizing Guide, which we'll have free copies of. If you want to come out to the Trillium, just go to TrilliumTysons.com. 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You can also call if you'd prefer to contact me directly about your real estate needs. 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So reach out to me there, and I'd be happy to call you right back. We can discuss your real estate needs. Perhaps you're thinking about getting ready to sell this summer or this fall or even next year or a couple of years from now. I met with a couple who are looking to downsize, and they have a home that is in the Oak Hill area of Herndon. And they have a special needs a relative that lives with them. And so they have an interesting scenario. Large house, want to move, but need to make space for them and also special needs relative to live with them as well. And you can imagine. So you've got space for mom and dad who are getting older, and in a 30-something, 40-something special needs relative who's going to also need to live in the same space. That's going to be for the rest of their lives. And so what are the options? Now, as we brainstormed options using, if you're familiar with Frying Pan Park, using that as a specific locator and trying to draw a map around that within 3 miles, we've identified single-family homes that offer first-floor master bedrooms or bedrooms that have space where the couple can be and a space where the relative can be that gives some separation but also keeps everybody together. Also looking at townhomes and condominiums, townhomes that have elevators, ideally looking to sell the larger house to then have some money come out of it and just some of that used for the purchase, but not all of it. And this is a common practice when you're looking for that downsizing or right sizing move. And perhaps you won't need to have enough space to have a special needs relative. Maybe it's just you as a couple, but this is the setup. So we identify where you'd like to be, the price you'd like to spend, what are the amenities you're looking for. And then we just set you up on a search. So you don't have to be technologically savvy. We set you up on the search, and then you and we get fed on everything as it comes on the market. And as you see something, hey, that looks interesting, you reach out, we set up the appointment, we show it to you. Pretty nice, pretty sweet. So if that's kind of where you're at, you're not quite ready to sell, you want to start the investigation, feel free to go to ericstewartgroup.com and communicate with us there, or again, toll free 800-900-9104. I'm glad I got a chance to give you a brief update. Market's still good, still strong. There is a shift that happens. We don't know when it will happen, but predictably, historically, it tends to happen by the first week of May. It hasn't happened yet. So when it does, I'll let you know. And there is a change in market dynamics and pricing that comes as a result of that. So I'm encouraged and I'm excited. My office is in McLean, Virginia, on Beverly Road. It's also in Northwest DC at Chevy Chase Circle and up in North Bethesda off Wooten Parkway. We've got over 4,000 homes sold. And if you're interested in speaking with us, give us a call. Again, 800-900-9104 or go to ericstewartgroup.com. In final words, I'm excited this summer to be able to serve the needs of a group of folks who need more than I need. In other words, I have plenty. And, I'm going to be doing a mission trip and working with my church, which is the Falls Church Anglican over here off of Route 50. So I'm going to step out of my comfort zone and try to help folks. And just would ask for your prayers for that, for my safety and for the safety of our group as we go serve. Well, that's it for Getting Older. And I want to thank you for being here today. I'm Eric Stewart, and we'll see you next week. Big house, big car, backseat, full bar. House boat won't float, the bank won't close enough. Too much stuff. It's just too much stuff. The preceding program was paid for by its sponsors, who are solely responsible for its content. Views expressed on this program were not the views of WMAL.
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6: How did I lose weight? And I did. Lean, right here. I did. I love this stuff. 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I'm up at like 2:35. True story. I never minded being 2:35, but you know what minded? 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
11: I'm Paul Stevens, Fox News. President Trump speaking with Israeli Prime Minister Benjamin Netanyahu today. Sources tell us the two may restart military action against the Iranian regime.
12: Regional intelligence sources tell Fox News they assess the Iranians believe they can drag out the current stalemate for at least 2 weeks. But the prevailing assessment inside Iran is that President Trump may resort to restarting military action, and Tehran is now deliberately pursuing a strategy of deception and delay with the hopes that buying time will complicate any potential return to war. These sources say Iranian officials are looking at the World Cup and America's 250th anniversary as a backstop that could work in their favor. Tension remains high across the Middle East as the region waits to see if the war will resume in the days ahead. So far, efforts toward a diplomatic solution have failed, with Iran unwilling to make the necessary concessions to reach a deal.
11: Fox's Trey Yingst in Tel Aviv. A primary loss on Saturday for incumbent Louisiana Republican Senate member Bill Cassidy. Congresswoman Julia Letlow and State Treasurer John Fleming now advancing to a primary runoff.
13: Trump-backed Congresswoman Julia Letlow and State Treasurer John Fleming will now face off in a runoff on June 27th. Incumbent Louisiana Senator Bill Cassidy finished third in the Republican primary, ending his bid for re-election. And while Letlow finished first by nearly 20 points, Louisiana election rules call for a runoff between the top two candidates if no candidate wins a majority of the vote. And last night's result marks a major political defeat for Cassidy, who faced backlash from many Republicans after voting to convict President Trump in his second impeachment trial following the January 6th riot at the U.S. Capitol.
11: Fox's Chan Lee Painter, the president has endorsed Congresswoman Letlow in this race. 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
6: How did I lose weight? And I did. Lean, right here. I did. I love this stuff. 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True story, I never minded being 2:35, but you know what minded? 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
11: At least three people are confirmed dead, several others hurt. This is after a driver crashed into a crowd in Oakland, California. Authorities say the vehicle in question hit multiple cars and pedestrians late Saturday night during what witnesses described as a chaotic scene. Two victims in critical shape. Investigators are still trying to piece together what caused the crash and whether or not alcohol may have played a role. Russia's President Vladimir Putin set to meet with Chinese leader Xi Jinping for a couple of days in the coming weeks.
14: The Kremlin announcing the trip less than 24 hours after President Trump finished his own state visit to China, saying in a statement that Putin's trip, planned for May 19th and 20th, had already been scheduled to coincide with the 25th anniversary of the 2001 Sino-Russian Treaty of Friendship. The two leaders are expected to discuss bilateral relations as well as key international and regional issues and economic cooperation. Jane Fergus, Fox News.
11: Bulgaria winning the 70th Eurovision Song Contest with singer Dara taking the title in Vienna with the party anthem Bangara. That marking Bulgaria's first ever Eurovision victory. The competition, of course, overshadowed by some protests over Israel's participation, with five countries boycotting the event due to the war in Gaza. Napoleon Solo, your winner of this year's Preakness Stakes.
15: Two to the final furlong. Napoleon Solo still there. Iron Otter on the outside. Cannot get him. Napoleon Solo and Paco Lopez have won the Preakness.
11: That call, NBC Sports and Peacock. Napoleon Solo rallying past Iron Honor to win the Preakness at Laurel Park, earning his first victory of the year. Kentucky Derby winner Golden Tempo skipping that race, leaving a wide open field of 14 horses. I'm Paul Stevens. This is Fox News.
4: In Virginia, delays going southbound Interstate 95 solid between Lorton down to the Occoquan, and then from Dale City off and on slow traffic as you move down toward between Dale City down toward Garrisonville. Northbound 395 still have delays beginning around Boundary Channel Drive, solid across 14th Street Bridge and toward Ohio Park. Along the inner loop, still hung up from the toll road to the American Legion Bridge into Maryland. The outer loop off and on heavy as you move from the spur down to the American Legion Bridge. Now from GarageDoorRepair.com, here is the WMAL Weather Channel forecast.
5: With sunshine today and a light breeze out of the west, the high will flirt with a 90-degree mark. Partly cloudy overnight with a low falling to the mid-60s, and even hotter for Monday and Tuesday with some more sun as high temperatures reach the mid-90s. I'm meteorologist Jeff Marr from the Weather Channel on WMAL.
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17: 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I'm Alan Johnson. This is the Reagan Gold Show. And man, do I have a story for you today. This is going to blow every single one of your minds away. Forget about the other shows that you hear. All they want to do is sell, sell, sell, sell, and then hope that you buy. Not today. Listen, this show is called Tap Dancing with Unicorns, the Fed's Dirty Little Secret. Now, look, before we get started, if you have any questions at any time or are ready to get started during the show, call 1-800-702-2212 to speak with a gold specialist right away. Or go to mygoldquiz.com, fill out the questionnaire, and someone will get right back to you. Now, are you ready? I want to start with that phrase that I just mentioned. Tap dancing with unicorns. I imagine your brain's flying all over the place right now. Now, I know that sounds funny. When I first heard it, I laughed out loud. And then I pondered for a minute and I sat with it and I thought, how can I share this with my listeners? And the more I thought about it, the more I realized that the single most accurate, honest, and perfectly descriptive phrase that I've heard in my entire career to describe what the Federal Reserve is doing to your money right now. Tap dancing with unicorns. It's a dazzling performance. It's an elaborate show. Something that looks very impressive and very sophisticated from a distance, but has absolutely no basis in reality when you get close enough to see what's actually happening underneath it. Because here is what is actually happening underneath. The Federal Reserve, which is the most powerful financial institution in the world, the institution that controls the value of every single dollar you have ever earned or saved or even set aside for your retirement, is printing money right now. Today, as you listen to this show, they're creating hundreds of billions of dollars out of nothing, out of thin air, with just a keystrokes on a computer screen. And they've been doing it in one continuous unbroken pattern for 17 years straight. But they will never call it printing money. They will never use that phrase. Because if they use that phrase, you would understand exactly what they are doing. And if you understand exactly what they are doing, you might start asking very uncomfortable questions about what it means for your savings. So instead, they call it quantitative easing, or another word is reserve management, or balance sheet normalization, or liquidity facilities, or even open market operations. Or, here's another one, technical adjustments. You know what it is? It's just a whole vocabulary. It's a whole language specifically engineered to be so complicated and so boring that most people stop paying attention to after the first sentence. And while you're tuning out, they keep printing. That is the tap dance. The complicated language is the costume. And the unicorns are the made-up justifications they use to explain why this time is different and this time is temporary. And this time, they really mean it when they say they are going to stop. Now, let me tell you, from Reagan Gold Show, Alan Johnson, you are going to get nothing but the truth. This is not a hoax. I even thought about coming out with a show called It's Not a Hoax. But anyway, here on the Reagan Gold Show, what we do is we translate this for you. We pull back the curtain and we say plainly what is happening to your money and why it matters to your retirement and what you can actually do about it today. And that is exactly what we're going to do today. Today, I'm going to walk you through the full

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1: It's doing to your savings. You cannot protect yourself from it. So I'm going to make this as clear as I can possibly make it for you. Now, the time is for you listeners that have a pen and paper handy. Grab it. This is very important. The Federal Reserve is the central bank of the United States of America. It was created by Congress in 1913. It has a unique and extraordinary power that no private citizen, no company, and no other institution on earth can legally exercise. Now, the Federal Reserve creates money. It can create money, and it does not borrow money to fund its operations. It does not collect taxes. It does not sell a product or earn a revenue. When the Federal Reserve needs money, it creates it. It decides that the money exists. And guess what? It does. And that is the power we gave this institution when we created it in 1913. And over the last 17 years, that power has been used at a scale that would have been unimaginable to the people who designed the system. Quantitative easing is the specific mechanism the Fed uses to inject that created money into the financial system. Now, here's how it actually works. The Fed goes into the open market and they buy United States Treasury bonds. Treasury bonds are simply an IOU the federal government issues when it borrows money. The government needs money to fund its operations, such as Social Security payments, military spending, federal salaries, interest on existing debt. And when tax revenues are not enough to cover all of that spending, the Treasury then issues bonds. So what it's doing is it's borrowing money from investors by promising to pay it back with interest over time. And the Fed goes into the market and buys those bonds with money that they just created out of thin air. And before the purchase, the money does not even exist. After the purchase, it does. That is the mechanism. Now, here's the question I always want people to stop and really think about. Where does the Fed get the money? Where do they get the money? And the answer, guess what? Nowhere. It creates it out of thin air. And right then, in the moment of the purchase, there is no gold backing it up. There is no corresponding deposit somewhere. There is no taxpayer who contributed to it. The Fed simply decides the money exists and adds it to the financial system out of thin air. I want you to hold that image in your mind. Money being created from nothing. I'm going to explain the two direct ways this will affect your savings and your retirement right now, today. The first way is through interest rates. When the Fed goes into the bond market and they buy massive quantities of treasury bonds with created money, what it does is it creates an enormous artificial demand for those bonds. Basic supply and demand. And when demand for something surges, prices go up. And when bond prices go up, guess what? Interest rates go down. And that is simply how bonds are mathematically structured. Price and yield move in opposite directions. So by flooding the market with created money to buy more bonds, the Fed is artificially inflating the bond prices and artificially suppresses interest rates. Rates go lower than they would ever go in a free, honest, unmanipulated market. And lower interest rates mean that the federal government can borrow more money.

0: cheaply than it otherwise could. So the Fed is actually writing an invisible check to Washington's spending addiction every single time it does this. And it's making possible levels of government borrowing that no free market would even ever tolerate. And Washington, being Washington, has taken every bit of that and spent it and then some. The second way quantitative easing affects you directly is through inflation. And I want to be very specific and very direct about this because I think it's the part most people do not fully connect to their own lives. When the Fed creates new money and it adds it to the financial system, there are now more dollars in existence chasing the same amount of goods and services. So what happens? Your grocery store has the same number of eggs it had before the Fed created the money. Your gas station has the same amount of fuel. The housing market has roughly the same number of homes for sale, but there are more dollars floating around competing for all those things. So what happens to prices when you have more buyers competing for the same supply? They go up every time without exception. And that is what inflation is. 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More dollars chasing the same stuff, prices go up. The Fed has been creating more dollars aggressively and continuously for 17 years. And prices, as you know from your own experience, have reflected that fact. 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The money you got in the bank. And, you know, you need gold. So, look, right now is the moment. 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Or go to mygoldquiz.com, fill out the questionnaire, and a metal specialist will get right back to you. Or remember, you can always email me if you like. And that is Alan, A-L-A-N, at ReaganGoldGroup.com. Now, I want to pause for a moment. I'm going to do something I've never done before. I'm going to call one of the metals experts. In fact, I talked to him a little while ago. I talked to Carl. And I want to have you hear from one of the metals experts, Carl, exactly what is going on when people are calling in to find out what they can do for their retirement. Okay, we've got Carl on the line from the Reagan Gold Group. And Carl, can you hear us okay?
1: I can hear you just fine, Alan. Thanks so much for having me.
0: Great, great, great. Hey, Carl, I know you're one of the experts over there at Reagan Gold Group. We've been talking about the Buffett indicator and what it means for people and their retirement account. And the really, you know, they need to understand we're now 55 percentage points higher than the dot-com peak. So what does that mean for, you know, people that are going to be calling in for their retirement? What can they do to protect themselves in their retirement accounts?
1: Yeah, I mean, really what they could do is very simply is take the winnings off the table. You know, I mean, yes, the stock market's done well throughout the, you know, last few years, but so is gold and silver. And really, it's time to take the winnings off the table before it all comes back. I mean, listen, whether you like him or not, Warren Buffett's one of the, you know, probably one of the top greatest investors in the world.
0: Right.
1: And, you know, the reality of it is, you know, he's been right an awful lot. And you can't rob Peter to pay Paul for forever. And unfortunately, you know, this bubble's going to burst. And when it does, I mean, this thing's going to drop out like a rock. So what do? You know, metals have that inverse relationship to the market, you know, as well as the U.S. dollar. And this is why people are calling as much as they are at this point. I mean, I always tell people it's really best to be proactive than reactive.
0: Yeah.
1: And what I mean by that is, you know, you don't want to sit there and wait for something to happen and then, let me try and, you know, get out and take, you know, the winnings before they're half gone. So I always tell people, you know, you want to, you know, be happy with what you've made. Great. And, you know, play with the house's money at some point. I mean, you can't just keep winning and winning and winning. I mean, there are corrections. There are crashes. They are healthy.
2: Yeah, you know, when you said play with the house, it kind of reminds me of Kenny Rogers when he said you got to know when to hold them, and you got to know when to fold them, and you got to know when to walk away. Is that what you're saying?
1: Exactly right. I mean, and, you know, unfortunately, you know, the people in the, you know, financial industry sector are never going to tell you to do that because they don't, you know, they make their money by you having your money in their hands, keep rolling that dice day after day. People come to us, and I hear this from customers continuously. They come to us because they want protection. They want something that's real money. They want a physical asset in their portfolio. I mean, and the reason our phones are, you know, as busy as they are at this point, and, you know, this is the busiest I've seen it in quite a while, is because people are, you know, nervous about stuff like the Buffett indicator, the fact that we got this war going on and all the other crazy stuff going on around us. So, you know, I tell people, you got to do it now or do it sooner than later. Don't give it all back, because unfortunately none of us are getting any younger and we can't afford to take a hit and wait years just to get our money back.
0: So Carl, let me ask you, what do you do? What do you do in this case? I mean, what is someone to do? I know I've been talking a lot about what they can do, but you're actually there. You're the one that's actually doing it. What can someone do to protect themselves?
1: Well, the thing they could do, and I think is the most important thing, is, you know, first, don't sit on your hands. You know, do something. Don't just sit there like a deer in headlights. And going into physical metals has always been that safe haven investment. You know, what could they do? They could call us. We could help them do a qualified rollover. You know, it's a non-taxable event. Get their money out of the markets and get into a, you know, physical gold and silver, you know, portfolio.
0: You're talking about real assets, right? Real physical gold and silver.
1: Correct. Yeah. Okay. And obviously I'm making this up, but you'll buy 5 gold coins, 5 silver coins, but it's something real that you can hold it in your hand. You could, you know, carry it in your pocket, bury it in the backyard if you want, you know, but you have real money. You know, not fiat currency and paper. You know, the other part of it is, you know, there's a lot of people that have a lot of cash in the bank. I'm talking to people all the time that aren't very comfortable in the banking system.
0: You know, let me share something with you. What you're saying, let me share something with you. So, you know, Ronald Reagan once said that inflation is as violent as a mugger and as frightening as an armed robber and as deadly as a hitman. And he understood that the government's ability to create money and devalue savings was not a neutral economic policy. It was a taking. So this is pretty much what you're talking about here as well, correct?
1: Yeah, 100%. I mean, listen, that's one of the probably most important quotes that people that, you know, invest and have money to do something with should really think about, because it's the truth.
0: Right, because he believed in sound money. He believed in real assets.
1: Correct. I mean, listen, it's nothing more than a piece of paper backed by the faith of the U.S. government. It says it right on the front of it, Federal Reserve note.
0: What do you think? Let me ask you a question. What do you think Reagan would have said with the Buffett indicator hitting 230% right now?
1: Oh, he'd have spilled all his jelly beans off the Resolute desk. I mean, you can't, like I said a little bit earlier, I mean, you can't rob Peter to pay Paul for forever. I mean, it's a house of cards.
0: Right. Well, we got to wrap up, Carl, but look, I appreciate you. Look, the bottom line is Americans need to protect themselves with something real. And that's what this show is all about. And that's what gold is all about. 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

0: Things are generally moving well in the D.C. area at this hour, with no major work zones or accidents to report. If slowing is your worry this weekend, biggest spots to watch for are going to be on the Beltway Outer Loop, with off and on delays from Ritchie Marlborough all the way to Greenbelt, the Inner Loop for 355 Georgia Avenue, then the Outer Loop one more time from Old Georgetown Road to Kevin John. 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
1: With sunshine today and a light breeze out of the west, the high will flirt with a 90-degree mark. Partly cloudy overnight with a low falling to the mid-60s, and even hotter for Monday and Tuesday with some more sun as high temperatures reach the mid-90s. I'm meteorologist Jeff Marr from the Weather Channel on WMAL.
2: How did I lose weight? And I did. Lean, right here. I did. I love this stuff. Listen, Brickhouse Nutrition been with me for a long time. 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
7: Welcome back. And man, did I have a lot of information. I know that was all jam-packed, and I had to get it in that little time that I had. Now, I want to spend a serious moment on the name of the show, the Reagan Gold Show. We carry that name deliberately because Ronald Reagan understood something about money and freedom and the responsibilities of government that Washington has completely and utterly forgotten. Reagan said this. He said, inflation is as violent as a mugger, as frightening as an armed robber, and as deadly as a hitman. He called inflation a violent crime against the American people. Not an inconvenience, but a crime. Because that is what it is. A quiet theft of the real value of everything that you've worked for your entire life and saved. It does not knock on your door. It just slowly, year after year, takes a little more of what your money can buy. Reagan believed in sound money. He believed the government had no right to devalue what Americans had earned and saved. He would look at the balance sheet, grown from $900 billion to $6.7 trillion, and a national debt of $38.5 trillion growing by $2 trillion a year, and he would be furious. And he would be telling every American to protect themselves with something the government cannot print. And that is gold. That's always been gold. And in 2026, it's more true than ever. Let me tell you what happened in the fall of 2025. This is current. This is happening right now. And most Americans have no idea because the Fed has been very careful with its language. In October 2025, the Fed announced it would end its balance sheet reduction program effective December 1st. Balance sheet reduction is the normalization process. They start unwinding. So when they ended that, I said out loud, they're about to restart quantitative easing. And once you stop unwinding, you start expanding. And sure enough, December the 10th meeting, they announced $40 billion in treasury bill purchases that week. And that was after the FOMC statement said purchases would remain elevated for a few months before being significantly reduced. Now, I want to stop on that promise because those words, a few months before being significantly reduced, are important. That was December 2025. We're now 5 months past that announcement. The significant reduction, guess what? It hasn't happened. Not only has it not happened, the balance sheet has been on a steady upward march since December and now sits at over $6.7 trillion. 5 months in, still waiting for the significant reduction. And if you've been listening to this show for any length of time, you're not surprised because this is the pattern. This is always the pattern. Make the promise, break the promise, create more money, repeat. Now, here's what I always come back to. The Fed is not calling this quantitative easing. Of course not. Reserve management, you know, that whole vocabulary of words. But a financial analyst that I respect put it perfectly. You can call it Q&E. You can call it reserve management. You can call it tap dancing with unicorns. The Fed is buying treasury bills with money created out of thin air. That money supply is just continuing to grow. And I've always said, if it walks like a duck, it is a duck. Did you know that the federal government is now paying over $1 trillion every single year just to service its existing debt? That's not paying down the principal, and that's not funding our schools, our highway, defense, or Medicare. It's purely the annual interest cost on money already borrowed. Debt service has become the second largest spending category in the entire federal budget, behind only Social Security. And with the balance sheet still expanding and interest rates still being elevated, that $1 trillion plus annual cost will only continue to grow. Now, I want to explain the single most important concept in today's show. It's something I'm calling the debt black hole. And once you understand this concept, everything the Federal Reserve does starts to make a certain kind of terrible sense. And you'll understand why they are trapped and why there is no clear exit and exactly what the logical outcome is and why that outcome points directly to gold. Here's the situation that the Federal Reserve faces in 2026. On one side of the equation, inflation. Consumer prices are still running above the Fed's stated 2% annual target. The conflict in Iran has pushed oil prices higher, which feeds into the price of virtually everything that gets manufactured or shipped, which is virtually everything. Bloomberg is reporting that bond traders who had been pricing the Federal Reserve rate cuts this summer are now reconsidering those expectations, with some analysts predicting no cuts at all in 2026. The inflation problem has not been solved. It's been partially contained, a Band-Aid. And to keep containing it, to keep pushing prices back toward the 2% target, you need higher interest rates. Higher rates cool demand. They make borrowing more expensive, they slow down spending, and they bring prices down over time. This is the traditional monetary policy tool, and it works. Higher rates fight inflation, and that is one side of the catch-22. On the other side, the debt black hole, the United States has $38.5 trillion in outstanding debt. We're adding roughly $2 trillion more every year in deficit spending, and we're already paying over $1 trillion annually just in interest on what we've already borrowed. Now, here's the terrifying mathematics of that debt black hole. Think about this. If interest rates go up, then the cost of servicing all of that debt goes up. The government has to pay more in interest. To cover those higher interest rate costs, it has to borrow more money. And each turn of the cycle pulls you in even deeper. And the United States is already deep inside it. That's $1 trillion a year in interest alone. So here is the catch-22, stated as plainly as I know how to state it. To fight inflation, you need higher interest rates. But higher interest rates accelerate the debt black hole and make the already impossible federal debt worse. And to escape that debt black hole, you need lower interest rates. But lower interest rates feed inflation, and they unravel the progress made in containing prices. You cannot solve both problems simultaneously with interest rate policy. It's mathematically impossible. The medicine for one disease is poison for the other. Let me repeat that one more time. The medicine for one disease is poison for the other. So the Federal Reserve is always going to do what it always does when faced with an impossible choice. It creates money quietly. It suppresses rates artificially through bond purchases. What it does is it tries to walk a tightrope between two catastrophes, and it calls what it is doing something other than what it actually is. Reserve management, technical operations, tap dancing with the unicorns. Reuters recently reported that due to the ongoing conflict in Iran, bond values have gone down. They've declined across global markets as the jump in oil prices drive inflation expectations higher. So the environment for bonds, which many investors were counting on to normalize, is getting more difficult and not less. So the catch-22 is not resolving. If anything, the walls are closing in on both sides. And in that environment, with both sides of the trap getting tighter, the pressure of the Fed to create more money, not less, only grows. Now, the Federal Reserve is trapped between an inflation problem and a debt black hole. And history tells us exactly how institutions in that trap resolve it. 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And remember, they're always there on the weekend to answer any of your questions as well. Now, let's talk about something that is getting almost no attention in mainstream financial press. While the Federal Reserve is running its quiet quantitative easing program, the United States Treasury is simultaneously running its own separate operation that accomplishes a similar interest rate suppressing goal through a completely different mechanism. When you understand both of these things working in concert, you begin to see the full picture of what's being done to manage, or more precisely, to paper over the debt problem in real time. The Treasury has bought back a record $75.6 billion in outstanding Treasury bonds so far just this year. On the surface, that might sound like discipline, buying back debt, reducing outstanding obligations. But here is the critical detail that changes everything. The Treasury is not buying back the debt with surplus revenue. The government does not have surplus revenue. It is running a deficit of over $2 trillion a year. So where is that money coming from for these buybacks? The Treasury is issuing new short-term debt, Treasury bills with maturities of weeks or months or at most a year, and using those proceeds from those newly issued bills to fund the repurchase of longer-term Treasury bonds. So in other words, the Treasury is borrowing short-term to pay off long-term. Now, why would it do that? Because short-term interest rates are generally lower than long-term interest rates. By replacing long-duration bonds with short-duration bills, the Treasury shortens the average maturity of the entire outstanding debt portfolio and puts downward pressure on long-term interest rates. It's a backdoor mechanism to suppress yields to keep long-term borrowing costs lower than it would otherwise be in a free market, without the Federal Reserve having to officially announce another round of quantitative easing. One analyst whose work I've been following described this program as something of a Ponzi scheme. We've all heard that word before. And the description is accurate in a very specific and important sense. See, in a classic Ponzi scheme, you always use new investor money to pay obligations to old investors. So what that does is that creates the appearance of returns and stability while the underlying liability continues to grow unsustainably. What the Treasury buyback program does is structurally similar. It uses new short-term borrowing to retire old long-term borrowing, which creates the appearance of debt management and responsibility while the total outstanding debt continues to grow by $2 trillion every single year. The appearance of activity substituting for the reality of resolution. And here's the risk that makes this genuinely dangerous rather than simply financially creative. Short-term debt matures quickly. Treasury bills can mature in 4 weeks, 13 weeks, 26 weeks, 52 weeks. When they mature, the Treasury has to roll them over. It has to issue new debt to pay off the old debt. And it has to do so at whatever the prevailing interest rate is on that day. With the Fed unable to cut rates because of the inflation problem, when those short-term bills come due and have to be rolled over, they will almost certainly carry a higher interest rate than the long-term bonds that they replaced. So the Treasury saved money in the short term by shortening the duration, but it has created a rolling refinancing obligation that becomes more expensive every time it turns over in a rising rate environment. So what does that mean? It means the government is playing kick the can. It's deferring the full cost of interest expense into the future, hoping that the rates will somehow be lower when all of these short-term bills need to be rolled over. But kicking the can never makes the can smaller. It just moves the reckoning down the road. And the government is already paying over $1 trillion a year in interest at current rates. And if short-term rates are higher when those bills come due, and there is good reason to think they will, the annual interest rate bill gets even higher. The debt black hole goes deeper. The catch-22 gets tighter. And the pressure on the Federal Reserve to create more money to keep the whole system from seizing up gets even more intense. $1 trillion a year in interest just on the national debt. A Treasury running a backdoor buyback scheme. A Federal Reserve trapped in an impossible catch-22. Your retirement savings are sitting in the middle of all of this. Think about that. Sitting in the middle of all of this. Call 1-800-702-2212. Take action right now and ask about starting a gold IRA. The metals expert at Reagan Gold are standing by to walk you through every option. 800-702-2212. And remember, you can also go to mygoldquiz.com, fill out a questionnaire, and one of the metal specialists will get right back to you. And remember this, they're there for you because they care. They're even there on the weekends to answer any important questions that you have. So let me connect all of this back to the core message of today's show. The Federal Reserve is printing money and calling it something else. They've been doing it for 17 years. The promises they made about stopping have never been kept. The catch-22, which they're already trapped in between inflation and the debt black hole, means pressure to keep printing will only increase. And the Treasury is now running a backdoor scheme that delays the reckoning but makes it worse when it arrives. And the dirty little secret, the one truth that explains every decision that the Fed has made for the last 17 years, is forced to choose, they will always choose inflation over a collapse. Every time, without exception, plan accordingly, and planning accordingly means owning something real, something outside the paper system. Something with a 5,000-year track record of surviving every version of what governments are doing right now. Let me bring it back to the present and the specific situation we're in right now in the United States. In 2025, in one calendar year, gold increased in value by more than 50%. 50% in a single year, while the stock market was volatile and uncertain. While bonds were struggling under the weight of persistent inflation and elevated rates, while the dollar was under pressure from a Federal Reserve quietly restarting quantitative easing and calling it something else, gold went up 50%. And brothers and sisters, that is a fact. And the conditions that drove that 50% gain, the national debt, the money creation, the catch-22, and the Treasury buyback scheme, all of those conditions are still in place today. And planning accordingly means owning something the Federal Reserve cannot create with just a keystroke. Something that has held its value through every episode of government overreach, monetary debasement, and currency inflation in recorded human history. Something that governments have attempted to control, to tax, to regulate, to replace for centuries. physical gold and silver. It's the real thing. The thing that does not need a government's promise behind it to have value. Because the government cannot create it out of thin air. Now, this is not fear. That is not speculation. That is not a bet on disaster. That is the most rational, historically grounded, logically sound response to the situation. The Federal Reserve has created, and it will continue to create it, right out of thin air. The Fed will choose inflation. Gold will survive inflation. The bottom line from everything that we've covered today is this. The Fed will choose inflation over collapse every single time. Gold has survived every inflation in history, and one phone call puts you right on the side of it. So now you know the dirty little secret is out. One should plan accordingly. So call 1-800-702-2212. That's 800-702-2212. Or go to mygoldquiz.com, fill out the questionnaire, and a metals expert will get right back to you. Or go to Alan at Reagan Gold Group. That's ALAN.com, and I'll get right back to you as well. So let me close today's show with the most important thing I'm going to say in this entire 45-minute show. And I want you to really hear this, not just hear the words, but let the meaning of it land, because I think it changes everything about how you look at your financial situation right now. That means there is a war on your retirement savings, on your money, everything that you've saved up for, there is a war on it. So we're at the end of the show, and I just want to say, make sure you share this show with a friend, a family member, someone that you know needs it. And I want to just close out by saying, God bless you, God bless your family, and God bless America, and I'll see you next week.
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0: The preceding program was paid for by its sponsors, who are solely responsible for its content. 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
1: How did I lose weight? And I did. Lean, right here. I did. I love this stuff. Listen, Brickhouse Nutrition been with me for a long time. 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True story, I never minded being 235, but you know what minded? 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
5: Republican Senator and vocal Trump critic Bill Cassidy defeated in Louisiana's Senate primary. I'm Ann Carrick, Fox News. A major shakeup in the U.S. Senate race overnight. Trump-backed Congresswoman Julia Letlow and State Treasurer John Fleming advancing to a runoff in June. Fox's Chanley Painter.
6: Incumbent Louisiana Senator Bill Cassidy finished third in the Republican primary, ending his bid for re-election. And while Letlow finished first by nearly 20 points, Louisiana election rules call for a runoff between the top two candidates if no candidate wins a majority of the vote. Cassidy, who faced backlash from many Republicans after voting to convict President Trump in his second impeachment trial following the January 6th riot at the U.S. Capitol. He also broke with President Trump on key issues, the president calling Cassidy a, quote, disloyal disaster.
5: Democrat Jamie Davis advanced to a runoff with the second spot too close to call between Nicholas Abarez and Gary Crockett. Military action against the Iranian regime could be restarting. Fox's Trey Yinks reports from Tel Aviv.
7: The Iranians believe they can drag out this current stalemate for at least 2 weeks. But the prevailing assessment inside of Iran is that President Trump may resort to military action. And Tehran is now deliberately pursuing a strategy of deception and delay with the hopes that buying time will complicate any potential return to war. These sources say Iranian officials are looking at the World Cup and America's 250th anniversary as a backstop that could work in their favor. Tension remains high across the Middle East as the region waits to see if the war will resume in the days ahead. So far, efforts toward a diplomatic solution have failed, with Iran unwilling to make the necessary concessions to reach a deal.
5: President Trump and Israeli Prime Minister Benjamin Netanyahu speaking today. On his return trip from China, President Trump saying he was unhappy with the opening response from Iran to the U.S. peace proposal. 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
1: How did I lose weight? And I did. Lean, right here. I did. I love this stuff. Listen, Brickhouse Nutrition been with me for a long time. So chatting with Miles, I'm up at like 2:35. True story. I never minded being 2:35, but you know what minded? 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
5: The World Health Organization declared an Ebola outbreak in Congo and Uganda a public health emergency of international concern. More than 300 suspected cases and 88 deaths have been reported. The virus has no approved treatments or vaccines. WHO's emergency declaration aims to prompt international action, although the response to past declarations has been mixed. Conflict and migration in the region complicating containment efforts. The outbreak started in April, slow detection delaying response. Nearly 300,000 commuters are left stranded in New York after thousands of Long Island Railroad workers walked off the job Saturday. New York Governor Kathy Hochul is urging a deal to be made at today's press conference.
8: I know a deal can be reached to end this strike and end it soon. But to reach the deal, as I've said before, the MTA needs a partner. The MTA has made multiple generous offers with real wage increases. I urge both sides to come together as soon as possible and resolve this.
5: Republican gubernatorial candidate Bruce Blakeman is calling on Governor Hochul to suspend the congestion pricing toll in New York City during the LIRR strike. The toll charges most passenger vehicles a $9 daytime toll to enter New York City's central business district. Legendary NFL quarterback and Fox Sports analyst Tom Brady delivered the commencement address Saturday at Georgetown University's business school graduation. He reflected on life after college, comparing it to the challenges and accomplishments of his NFL career.
9: In life and work, you guys are going to get knocked down a lot. How are you going to navigate those moments? Are you going to push through the self-doubt? And you do it the same way you overcome a 25-point deficit, one decision at a time, one play at a time.
5: Brady also joked about former coach Bill Belichick, with whom he won six Super Bowls during their run with the New England Patriots. I'm Ann Carrick, and this is Fox News.
10: Things continue to move well with no major incidents to report. Just keeping an eye on those shifting congestion slowdowns. That's still in the inner loop from 355 to Georgia Avenue, while the outer loop picks up New Hampshire to Connecticut Avenue. Delays in PG County have eased up a bit, now only slowing the outer loop from Central Avenue to Route 50. And inside D.C., 295 has steady backups approaching East Capitol Street either way. Now, from GarageDoorRepair.com, here's the WMAL Weather Channel forecast.
11: With sunshine today and a light breeze out of the west, the high will flirt with a 90-degree mark. Partly cloudy overnight with a low falling to the mid-60s, and even hotter for Monday and Tuesday with some more sun as high temperatures reach the mid-90s. I'm meteorologist Jeff Marr from the Weather Channel on WMAL.
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5: And I'm Heather Branch, here with Abe, asking for his ideas on ways you can better prepare for this next phase of your financial life. Of course, focusing on your retirement. After decades in the working world, it's time to take your nest egg and make it work for you. Discovering ways to replace that paycheck you've had and now have your nest egg provide you with the income that you need in the years ahead is what Abe and his team, they're figuring out for folks every single day. They are here for you as well. So as you're listening, if you're ready to put some time on the calendar, give us a call. 571-570-3559 is that number to dial. You can also find us anytime at theretirementkey.com. And Abe, of course, one of the things we're here on the radio doing every week is not only giving people solutions and ideas, thought starters, but talking about how you at Abish Financial can help and the work that you do as financial advisors and retirement planners. One of the big areas that we like to remind people, but we haven't touched on as of late, is the difference between you at Abish Financial and what so many other financial advisors in the industry do, because there are a lot of smart savers in their 20s, 30s, and 40s, but those are not necessarily the people that you work with mainly at Abish Financial.
2: Yeah, we primarily serve people that are 55 and older because they're really close to retiring or already in retirement. And, you know, if you're 30 to 40, you're listening to this right now, then hey, keep on socking it away and
5: good
2: accumulating. And if
5: the
2: markets were to go down for you and you're 35 years old and the markets were to go down by 50%, well, that's a wonderful buying opportunity and buy stuff when it's cheap. And, you know, eventually the markets probably rebound. They usually always do. Yeah. But if you're 58, 62, and the market were to go backwards by 50%, 30, 40%, 20% negative right at the point of retirement, that's another deal.
5: Yeah.
2: That's a whole nother ball game.
5: It is.
2: So the main difference, Heather, in who we are as a firm, and I would say the majority of the industry, we say phase one and phase two a lot, right? Because it kind of separates the phases and seasons of life from, you know, accumulation, where you're accumulating in your career and saving and investing and growing everything, the nest egg, to get to a number and get to retirement, versus getting through retirement in phase two, once you've hit maybe 60, 65, and you've got your $5 million saved, $3 million, $1 million, $10 million, whatever it is you need saved. Now that's got to last you another 30 to 40 years.
5: Yeah.
2: That's where we kind of lie right there in phase two. That's where we kind of specialize, is in phase two, at the point of retirement, maybe right before it or into it. And it's our understanding that less than 10% of the entire industry really specializes in helping people 55, 60, 65, 70 years old and older with that phase two plan.
5: It's such a major shift that retirees make, not only leaving behind the working world, but now entering into this next phase. They have so many questions. They are worried about so many different things that they've never had to worry about before, Abe. And so perhaps, and I know this happens all the time, folks come to you and they have never had a financial advisor. They've been able to DIY their savings plan their entire lives by themselves, but they get here and they start hearing about all these different things about tax strategies, income strategies, social security strategies, and they think to themselves, maybe we should seek out some professional help. So as you're listening to us on the radio, if you are one of these folks that you are in the market for your first financial advisor, you are probably talking to folks that you know, and recommendations, they come from all over, online, your family, your friends, maybe a coworker. But when you are actually interviewing an advisor, what should you be paying attention to? This is wealth manager Brandon Mull on the Broadcast Retirement Network.
14: You're going to be working with your advisor for the long term and through major life events. And all of those things, a good advisor will step through those life phases with you. And if you meet someone through your brother-in-law or at a country club, it might work out, but you never really know. So you really want to evaluate that personal fit and relationship. And you're trying to understand as well, will this person call me back? How much did they care about me? Are they listening more than talking at me? And they should be able to give you a really good comfort level and confidence that, hey, even when the market is up and down and sideways and whatever, I have a good understanding of the plan we have in place, and I have every confidence that you'll be right by my side.
5: When somebody is interviewing an advisor, Abe, what should they be looking for? Good things and also red flags that might tip them off that maybe this is not a good fit.
2: Right. Yeah. I think the first thing is, what do you specialize in? Right. Like, we specialize in helping people predominantly 55 years old and older get to the point of retirement and transition successfully over from their working career into retirement. That's the vast majority of our clientele. And then those people that have already retired, but maybe not have put together a plan yet. Again, people typically 60 years old and older.
15: So what would that advisor specialize in? If it's just investments, if it's just stocks and bonds, managing money, if they're talking about rate of return and what they can make you on the investments, then that might not be the person, firm or advisor to help you get through retirement. Even though the rate of return, what you're earning, what you're making on your investments is obviously important, what you're keeping on those investments is just as, if not more important, right, at the point of retirement, because you don't want to take a step backwards. You don't want to go back to work. You don't want to lose a big chunk of your nest egg. So look at what they specialize in and what the vast majority of their clientele looks like. Like, what's the age range? What is the average amount of assets they're working with? How do they charge? How do they get paid? Obviously, you don't want to be rushed into a decision. That's kind of a red flag if someone's pressuring you to move quickly, if they're just talking about products, if they're just trying to sell you a product, and then understand how they would work with you from, you know, day one and forward. You know, how many meetings you would have, what is the value you're going to be getting? Are they doing comprehensive planning as we do here at Abish Financial, or is it really just wealth management and just investment management, or is it just a product that someone's looking to kind of push? All those things and many, many more. I mean, we could almost spend an entire radio show just going over all the things to look out for when you're hiring a financial advisor. But there's a lot, and a lot of it will come down to gut feel. Do you see yourself trusting this person and firm? Do you like them? And is the planning you're looking for, are the gaps in your plan able to be fixed by the firm you're about to hire? Can they help you solve your problems? And can they help you solve your problems, your money problems, for the next 10, 20, 30 years?
1: Okay, got it.
15: Well, we just helped a family in Leesburg, Virginia, about $3.5 million saved. They're in their early 60s and going to retire in the next 36 months, 3 years from now.

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1: Gather that you just worked the last 40 years to build, when to take Social Security, how to plan for taxes, how to plan for health care, what should my investments look like in my 60s, 70s, and 80s. All of these things are new. Pension decisions, estate planning, wills and trusts. I mean, you've got all these things that you probably have not made a decision on or around in your entire life that you're now, you know, faced with here at the point of retirement, mm-hmm. because you're now 60, 62, mm-hmm. 65. You got Medicare and on and on and on. So we put together a retirement roadmap that laid out all of that for them. We consolidated and streamlined as much as possible for them, discussed and planned for key decisions coming down the pike for them, like Social Security and pensions and so forth. So if you're 55 years old and older, you're listening to the show right now and you say, you know what, Abe, I could really use a retirement roadmap myself, a complimentary second opinion, retirement roadmap. We'd love to offer that to you as well. 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Know where you stand today. Where are you headed? The pros and cons of everything you've done today. This is your life savings. You deserve it. And we want to offer that plan to you complimentary.
2: 571-570-3559 is that number to dial right now and set a time on the calendar for your retirement roadmap, this second opinion on your savings and investments. 571-570-3559 to set a time for your complimentary retirement roadmap. It's 571-570-3559. All right, Abe, thinking about folks that are seeking out advice, another huge area, huge topic, huge question for folks lately is the benefits of a Roth, specifically a Roth conversion. But a big mm-hmm. question remains for a lot of folks, and that's when should we do one? Financial author Sean Mullaney right. was telling Morningstar that he believes the sweet spot for a Roth conversion is between ages 66 through 69. This is Sean Mullaney.
3: So these 4 years, the world tends to be our oyster. And during these 4 years, we have a high standard deduction. And we now have the senior deduction. Now, that's quote unquote temporary for 4 years. We'll see if that is really temporary or not. But regardless, these 4 years tend to be the best Roth conversion years because we don't have required income. We could delay Social Security. We're not managing for premium tax credit. These are the 4 years I think most retirees should be most thinking about Roth conversions.
2: Do you agree? Again, he's saying the sweet spot is between ages 66 to 69. So do you agree with that? And also, as he was saying, is it really this simple?
1: I do agree. He's not wrong. But I would also add, Heather, that perhaps in your early 60s, you know, your early 60s to your mid 60s and maybe even early 60s to those late 60s he mentioned could okay. be a good time. It's okay. basically when your working income has stopped or slowed down a lot, maybe you've gone from full time to part time mm-hmm. or one spouse has retired, the other one's working mm-hmm. or you both have retired but not yet started Social Security and income from your portfolio.
2: Okay.
1: Right? Maybe you're living on cash, deferred compensation, a bonus payout or whatever it is, but the income is low. That's the key.
2: Okay.
1: And lower than it may ever be. That's the time when you really want to consider Roth conversions. And so we're now over, I think, $39 trillion of national debt. And when you think about the things that could mess up our wealth down the road, taxes going up, higher taxes, and the probability that taxes will be higher down the road is probably very high. And one of the things that so many of our clients want to plan for, so you don't pay too much in tax, right? So you have right. more in your pockets and more going to your family and more that you can enjoy in your retirement. We helped a family in Fairfax, Virginia. They're in their late 60s. Been working with a phase one firm for a long time, but not getting that comprehensive plan we talk about here on the show week in and week out. The continued investment management, they were getting their money managed, but not a comprehensive plan to include tax planning. We put together a tax mapping report and analysis for them. We discovered that they could actually do about $100,000 in conversions per year mm-hmm. while still staying in the same tax bracket.
2: Okay.
1: We showed them the tax bracket they're in now, the tax bracket they would be in doing $100,000 conversions, and it was the same bracket. All of their income needs are already met through pensions. They're not yet taking Social Security, not yet on RMDs. So the time for conversions going from the pre-tax bucket to the post-tax bucket, mm-hmm. while their income was lower than it would ever be, was a great time for it. And they learned all of that. We discovered it together as we had those meetings through a tax mapping report and analysis.

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1: That number to dial, 571-570-3559. 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Because there's lots of talk about Roth, but a Roth conversion may or may not be right for your plan. So Abe and his team, they want to show you what your options are. 571-570-3559. We're going to give you a minute to make that call while we take a quick break. Then we'll be back with more of The Retirement Key on WMAL right after this.
2: How did I lose weight? And I did. Lean, right here. I did. I love this stuff. Listen, Brickhouse Nutrition been with me for a long time. So chatting with Miles. I'm up at like 235. True story. I never minded being 235, but you know what minded? My knees that were falling apart and my back. 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I said, I got to lose some LBs, Miles. 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
1: 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All right, Abe, there's this article on Kiplinger.com, and it was talking about the danger of the stock market turning sour that first year that you retire. So they actually followed two brothers. This is the story of Sam and Dave. And each brother had $500,000 saved for retirement. And when they retired, they each took out $30,000 a year to live on. Sam retired in the year 2000. Dave retired in the year 2010. And after 10 years, Dave, who retired in 2010, he had $874,000. So $374,000 more than what he started with. Now, Sam, who retired in the year 2000, he was down to $96,000, Abe. Sam went through the huge market declines of the year 2000 and 2008. Dave did not. Are there things that Sam could have done to minimize all of this risk that he apparently had?
0: Yeah, and that risk right there is a risk that we see as people come in and meet with us that very few people are aware of or actually understand. And that risk that you just explained, why one brother had more money after 10 years than he started with and the other brother had almost nothing left, is called sequence of returns risk. And it's the risk to any retiree, not when you're saving, but retired and withdrawing money out of your portfolio, that if the markets are down while you're withdrawing, at the same time, you've got a double negative.
1: Okay.
0: Like if you don't have anything in your portfolio or life savings that you can go to when markets are volatile and down as a safe haven to pull from and not have to sell when stocks are down, that is key. Otherwise, you will probably incur sequence of returns risk, or I call it sequence risk. Very few people that come into our office have heard of that. And that's because we believe, and it's our understanding, that over 90% of the entire industry are investment managers, accumulation-based advisors, focusing on return, focusing on saving, focusing on accumulating. Mm-hmm. Nothing wrong with that. That's fantastic. But then you get to the point of retirement and you say, hey, I have my nest egg and now I want to enjoy it. Well, I would add not only the first year, but that first probably 3 to 7 years of retirement. If the markets are down, you don't have a safe haven, a safe place in your portfolio to withdraw from. While the markets are down, you will likely incur sequence risk. It can totally change the outcomes of what your nest egg and life savings will look like 10, 20, 30 years from now. And in fact, you could potentially run out of money. So yes, of course, there are things you can do. I'll explain it through a story where a couple just came in from Herndon, Virginia, about $4 million saved, nothing protecting their downside. Everything was fully invested in stocks and bonds. Came to us 2 years before retirement, knowing that they wanted to protect about 40% of their portfolio and life savings so that they could rely on stable income on top of their Social Security. And so 40% of their nest egg and life savings, they set aside, put it in a safe haven, tools and instruments that could protect a lot of their downside, give them stable income. That coupled with Social Security took care of most of their bills so that essentially the rest of the income from the rest of the portfolio, the other 60% of the portfolio, and the income that could come from that side was essentially icing on the cake. And that's a really great way to set things up. And that's why a 60-40 or a 70-30 combination or somewhere thereabouts is so common for someone in their 60s about to retire or into retirement. If you're 55 and older, you've saved $500,000 or more in investable assets we can help you with. We'd like to offer you the same retirement income plan that we helped this couple with in Herndon, Virginia, that helped them to understand how they could eliminate or reduce sequence of returns risk at the point of retirement. One of the biggest retirement risks that very few people know about. To the next five callers and others, complimentary.
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0: Things continue to move well with no major incidents to report. Just keeping an eye on those shifting congestion slowdowns. That's still in the inner loop from 355 to Georgia Avenue, while the outer loop picks up New Hampshire to Connecticut Avenue. Delays in PG County have eased up a bit, now only slowing the outer loop from Central Avenue to Route 50. And inside DC, 295 has steady backups approaching East Capitol Street either way. Now, from GarageDoorRepair.com, here's the WMAL Weather Channel forecast.
1: With sunshine today and a light breeze out of the west, the high will flirt with a 90-degree mark. Partly cloudy overnight with a low falling to the mid-60s. And even hotter for Monday and Tuesday with some more sun as high temperatures reach the mid-90s. I'm meteorologist Jeff Marr from the Weather Channel on WMAL.
2: How did I lose weight? And I did lean right here. I did. I love this stuff. Listen, Brickhouse Nutrition been with me for a long time. So chatting with Miles. I'm up at like 235. True story. I never minded being 235, but you know what minded? 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
8: 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There are people looking online, trying to get some information about how to manage all the headlines. I don't care who's in the White House, what's happening on Wall Street. 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It's never going to slow down for us. Pay attention, everybody.
9: That's probably true, unless maybe you're on a small little remote island in the Caribbean.
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9: But that's right. There's always going to be things going on, Heather. Yeah. I mean, there's wars, elections, tariffs, all kinds of stuff that could spook the markets, maybe spook yourselves if you're watching the news too much. But one thing we know for sure is when we focus on our long-term plan, our long-term financial and retirement plan, when we focus on the time in the stock market, when we focus on being patient, being prudent, being diligent, being committed to our long-term plan, that's one of the things we can control and what we want to, you know, help our clients with as much as we can. And that's how you can help yourself as well, is to not pay too much attention to the news cycle and not be logging into your retirement accounts, you know, 50 times a day.
8: I know. Looking at
9: the balances every single hour, you can drive yourself crazy.
8: Yeah.
9: You know, focus on the things that you want to enjoy in retirement. And the money is obviously important, but when you have a plan that's automated and set up and can weather the ups and downs of the market, which we talk about here every single week, that's when you can retire with added confidence.
8: Well, which is what we all want, despite what we see going on in the world right now. Nobody seems to have told Wall Street about all of the headlines that we're reading. The market has piled up some solid gains lately, Abe, even with all of the volatility in the economy and in the world. This is Taylor Riggs on Fox Business.
10: When you look at the fundamentals, the S&P 500 revenue is up 12.5%. Earnings are up 30%. Things are good for now. But this is a market that's thinking 6 months from now, things are going to be a lot better than they are today.
8: So she mentioned the market thinking 6 months from now. So if the market's always trying to price in what's coming next, should investors do the same? Can we even do that? What signals do you lean into and trust more when you're making decisions for somebody who's close to retirement?
9: Great questions. Yeah. Number one, you don't want to be trying to time the market for sure, because that's darn near impossible, if not impossible. But believe it or not, people still come in the office every now and then saying that they want to get back to a certain value that they were at. You know, they don't want to make any changes until then, or they're holding on to, you know, positions that are substantial. It might be Apple stock or Nvidia stock or just something that's either done really well or maybe it's down and they're waiting for it to come back. We see that all the time. Or just maybe they're spooked by something going on in the news cycle and they want to wait till things stabilize.
8: Yeah.
9: But when you wait, you potentially miss out on those gains. There's all kinds of statistics out there that show that if you just miss a handful of days in the stock market in a calendar year, that you miss out on the majority of the gains sometimes that whole year. And we've had some conversations, you know, earlier this year about clients just kind of wanting to get our opinion on where things might be headed. And all I kept telling our clients is that, look, focus on your long-term plan. It's time in the market. Just as quickly as things can turn around for the worst, they can turn around for the good as well. And that's what we've seen here lately with the markets. I mean, the fundamentals out there are good, but obviously the conflict with Iran is leading the way with the recent market volatility over the last few months. So I think not focusing on the trees, but focusing on the forest, if you will. Like don't get so bogged down on the day-to-day and what's going on, but look out 10 years, 20 years, 30 years. Is what you own, is what you're invested in good for you for the next 10, 20 years? I think that's the perspective we should take on our financial plans and investments. We just helped a client that actually lives here in Northern Virginia and South Carolina. They're retiring at the end of this year. Early 60s, about a 60-40 desired allocation mix between their stocks and fixed income. $4.5 million saved, and they came to us with no plan and needing a roadmap to follow to help them transition, Heather, from their working careers, which they've done really well in, almost $5 million saved, into full retirement in their early 60s where they could live easily another 30, 35 years.
8: Right.
9: Yes, they've saved almost $5 million, but it's got to last them a third of their lives.
8: Mm-hmm.
9: And that is daunting for a lot of people to realize and kind of accept, right, that mm-hmm. we're going to retire. The paycheck I was getting from my employer is going to end. And instead of saving and accumulating and contributing to all my accounts, I'm going to start pulling money out. It takes a while for some people to really understand that. And then for some people, they can't wait to get started, right? Because this right. is what they've worked 30 to 40 years for.
8: Yeah.
9: It's a mix. But when you have an income strategy, a retirement roadmap that puts that whole junk drawer together, that 30 to 40 years of stuff that you've accumulated
8: mm-hmm.
9: into a well thought out plan and shows you what kind of investments you have, where your income's going to come from, and then how to protect against all the risks out there that can mess up that $5 million for this couple, that's when people can start retiring with more confidence and more clarity.
8: Yeah.
9: So one of the first things we did for this couple is we put together a portfolio X-ray and analysis. They told us they desire to be a 60-40. It's a classic investment mix for someone in their 60s.
8: Mm-hmm.
9: We found out that they're actually a 90-10.
8: Wow.
9: 90% in stocks and equities, 10% in fixed income and treasuries and things like that.
8: Mm-hmm.
9: One of the many reasons why they got to almost $5 million of accumulation.
8: Sure.
9: But realizing, wow, there's a drastic difference there between where we're at today, how we're invested today, how we should be invested to get this money to last us the next 30 plus years.
8: Mm-hmm.
9: That was discovered through a portfolio X-ray and analysis so they could understand where they are today and what needs to change. If you're listening right now, you're also 55 or older. Maybe you're also in your early 60s, looking at retiring here in 2026, 2027. You don't have a plan. We want to help you put together a plan together as well. 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To the next five callers and others, complimentary.
8: 571-570-3559 is the number to dial right now. Let's set a time on the calendar for your portfolio X-ray and analysis. 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That's 571-570-3559. All right, so we wait all winter for the warmer weather to come, and then we sit there and say to each other, I can't believe it's already May. But yet again, here we are. Of course, also in the month of May, we celebrate our moms. So hopefully you enjoyed the Mother's Day holiday with your kids, with your family, with your mom. And you and your mom, Abe, you have such a special relationship.
9: We do.
8: She poured so much love into you and your brother,
9: mm-hmm.
8: raising you guys. You've actually spoken before. You were telling the story about your mom and the lessons that you learned from her about, clipping coupons and making every penny count and every dollar stretch.
9: Yeah, I mean, she taught us hard work. She taught us how important our faith is. And yeah, you're right. Clipped every coupon out of the Washington Post back in the day. And
8: mm-hmm. moms are amazing in so many ways. And if you think back to what your mom taught you when it comes to money, like Abe was just pointing out, for a lot of us, we can remember seeing mom clip coupons, stretch a paycheck, or remind you to never carry a credit card balance, because she was smart with mm-hmm. money, as so many smart women are. But things like investing, compound interest, and market mm-hmm. diversification, those things may not have been part of the conversation. That right. missing piece has quietly followed women into retirement for generations. When we talk about the financial literacy gap between men and women, what does that look like in real life? In retirement?
9: You know, I think a lot of couples out there are kind of like my mom and dad were when we grew up. And we grew up just in a strong Christian home, but in an old school traditional sense. You know, my dad made a lot of the decisions and he led with the money decisions and the finances. And I'm sure my mom and dad were in sync to some extent on that, but he just kind of led in that area. And I think that's very common for a lot of households today, whether it's the wife or the husband. But a lot of times it is the husband leading in those decisions. And then a lot of times the wives are not purposely kept out, but just the husband will lead so much with the investments and the 401ks and all those things that a lot of times the wives don't have a clue like what's going on. And that's not great. Right. Because men don't live as long as women average.
8: We've talked about this before, like the great wealth transfer that's happening.
9: Yeah.
8: It's going to the spouses first. And the amount of money that's being handed over to women right now with baby boomers is enormous.
9: Right. And a big reason why a lot of our married couples come in and the husbands lead, you know, that decision and come in for the appointments is because the husbands want to make sure that their wives are taken care of because they understand, both spouses understand, wow, if something happens to the husband, and so many situations, the wife would not know where to turn and how to start and how to pick up all the pieces. So that's a big reason why a lot of married couples come in. And so I highly encourage you ladies, if you're out there and if you're listening and you say, that sounds like me and I just don't know as much as I should, get involved, whether it's with us, whether it's somebody else, get involved, try to learn as much as you can so that you know what's going on. But yeah, you're right. There is a pretty big gap. You know, although things are improving with women and money and investing and finances and education, there is still a pretty big gap. And we work with a ton of single, divorced, widowed women a lot. It's a big portion of our client base.
8: Okay.
9: And so we really understand the needs that women have specifically in retirement and work with a lot of women in retirement. And we just helped a lady here recently. She's 72 years old, just approaching RMD time. She's got $3 million saved, lives in Loudoun County, a widow, recently here in the last about 2 years.
8: Okay.
9: She and her husband owned a very successful set of businesses here that they recently sold or that she's kind of sold off since her husband has passed. And in terms of the investment advice they were getting, they had been working with a phase one advisor, typical advisor helping them with stocks and bonds and save and accumulate and get to retirement. But realizing she always understood that they were taking on way too much risk. And even before the husband passed, didn't really have a plan to transition into retirement successfully.
8: Okay.
9: Like some people just retire and they still don't have a plan. And although that plan may work for you, the no plan may work for you for a couple of years, it doesn't mean it's going to work for 30 years.
8: Not having a plan is a plan.
9: I know. So a lot of people realize that. Yeah, and sometimes people are 5, 10, 15 years into retirement. They're like, you know what? There's a lot of things I haven't planned for, and I've made it into retirement this far successfully, but I still could really benefit from a detailed, well-thought-out, specific, actionable plan for me. It's not just the money, people. It's way more than just the money.
8: Yeah.
9: It's everything you want to do with the money, and it's all the ways that you should be thinking about protecting it and preserving it to last you 30 to 40 years. Working with a phase one advisor for over 30 years, taking on too much risk, no real succession plan to transition into retirement. We put together a retirement roadmap where she learned more about her investments, the risk she was taking, the income, RMDs coming up in a year, taxes, healthcare, a clear path forward and plan that would allow her to get into her later years. That was all done and discovered through a retirement roadmap, a plan she could follow and track several times a year with us, a local firm that so many people want to meet with in person. And she's now a lot more confident in her plan than she was. If you're listening right now and you say, you know what, Abe, I don't have that roadmap. I've got the money saved, but I'm a little concerned, right? I'm not 100% confident in what I have going. I need a roadmap. I could benefit from that. Well, if you're 55 years old and older and you have saved $500,000 or more of investable assets we can help you with, we want to offer you the same retirement roadmap, complimentary, to the next five callers and others.
8: That number to dial, 571-570-3559. Give us a call right now. Let's set a time on the calendar to start that conversation about building out your own retirement roadmap. Complimentary, 571-570-3559. That's 571-570-3559. We'll give you a minute to make that call while we take a quick break. Then we'll be back with more of The Retirement Key on WMAL right after this.
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20: 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Abe, there's an article floating around online talking about a woman. She wrote into an advice column saying that waiting until 70 to take her Social Security was the worst decision of her life. So she's now getting over $5,000 a month. She would have gotten about half that had she filed at age 62, but she says, it looks great on paper. The problem is that life isn't lived in monthly installments. She said, quote, I spent years telling myself I was being responsible by waiting, watching friends travel, and enjoying their early retirement while I kept working. Sure, my check is larger now, but at what cost? The money I'm finally receiving can't buy back the health and energy I had in my 60s. What can we learn from this woman's story, Abe?
9: Oh, heartbreaking.
20: I know, breaks your heart.
9: That's heartbreaking.
20: Yes.
9: I see this so often that people think they need to continue working. Even for people that have a lot of money saved, they might think they need to work till 65, 68, 70.
20: Yeah.
9: They might think they need to delay their Social Security benefit till 70 to get the largest check. What if something happens in your 70s, right? What if something happens in your late 60s or early 80s? You're like, darn it, I should have taken this benefit early. I shouldn't have worked those extra 2 to 3 years.
20: Especially if you didn't have to, right? Yeah.
9: Yeah, especially if you don't have to. But how would you know if you didn't have a plan?
20: Right.
9: How would you know if you didn't have a fiduciary retirement planner that could really just assess it all for you and help you make the best decision? Because delaying Social Security is not always the best choice.
20: I know.
9: I had a gentleman walk up to me at one of our educational workshops years ago and was like, Abe, I always thought waiting until 70 was the best decision for everybody.
20: Mm-mm.
9: But no, it is definitely not. While waiting until 70 maximizes monthly benefits, this lady regrets missing out on years of experiences. Health and energy in your 60s can be worth more than a bigger check later.
20: Yep.
9: That's pretty obvious, but maybe not obvious to everybody. Opportunity costs matter. She watched her friends travel and enjoy early retirement while she continued to work. That extra income now can't buy back lost time.
20: Yep.
9: Underscoring that financial decisions should balance money with lifestyle goals. Well, we just helped a lady that lives in Loudoun County, where our office is headquarters, and she's got about $5 million, and she did wait until 70 to take Social Security.
20: Okay.
9: And one of the biggest reasons why she came to us, she was actually working with what we call a phase one financial advisor for a long time, and he was doing a decent job for her, but she waited till 70 to take Social Security. She felt like she wasn't truly enjoying her life savings. Like, you know, a lot of advisors will say, you know, don't take out so much money and, you know, maybe you should work another 3 to 5 years.
20: Yeah.
9: And it's kind of backwards thinking in our opinions a lot of times. And so while the advisor had done okay, returns were decent, the advisor was also reactive versus proactive. And the discussion was really a lot based on rate of return and how the investments were doing versus the whole plan, right? The healthcare plan, income plan, tax planning, estate planning, and all of that. So we ran an analysis for her, a retirement analysis and an income analysis for her on all of her holdings, her entire net worth, entire financial plan, and came up with a retirement income optimization report. And we want to offer that now to any of you that are 55 years old and older. You've saved $500,000 or more in investable assets. We can help you with. To the next five callers and others, we want to offer you that same retirement income optimization report that we offer to this 70-year-old lady.
20: 571-570-3559. Give us a call right now. Let's start the conversation. 571-570-3559. All right, that's it for our time on the radio today. But as always, I'm Heather Branch. And on behalf of the entire team at Abish Financial Services, we appreciate you having spent some of your weekend here with us on The Retirement Key and WMAL.
9: I'm Abe Abish. Thanks for allowing us to help you relax into retirement.
0: The preceding program was paid for by its sponsors, who are solely responsible for its content. Views expressed on this program were not the views of WMA.
2: How did I lose weight? 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I did. I love this stuff. 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
25: He thinks Iran still wants to make a deal. I'm Carmen Roberts, Fox News. Fresh off his trek to China for talks with President Xi Jinping, President Trump is weighing restarting military action on Iran. He spoke with Israeli Prime Minister Benjamin Netanyahu by phone today and reportedly said he expects Tehran to submit an updated peace proposal soon. Fox's Ashley Webster has more from Tel Aviv.
26: The president posting on Truth Social that the clock is ticking and the time is of the essence. It's the same line of statements that we've heard for a number of weeks. Now, Benjamin Netanyahu calling a meeting of his security cabinet, but that was ordered before he spoke with President Trump. So clearly trying to get a sense of where do they go next. And that is the big question. We do have reports that say the U.S. and Israel are undergoing the most intense preparations for these renewed attacks against Iran since the ceasefire was agreed last month.
25: Tuesday is primary election day in Kentucky as President Trump continues to seek the ouster of GOP Congressman Tom Massey.
27: President Trump posted on Truth Social Sunday calling Massey, quote, the worst Republican congressman in history. On ABC's This Week, Congressman Massey said he wasn't concerned over GOP Senator Bill Cassidy's loss in Louisiana Saturday and alleged that well-financed opposition has gotten involved.
28: How did this race become the most expensive race in the history of Congress for a primary? It's because three billionaires from outside of Kentucky have funneled millions of dollars in here. They're trying to buy a seat.
27: President Trump endorsed Massey's opponent, Ed Gallrein. Massey has seen the president's anger by voting against the One Big Beautiful Bill and voting for the release of the Epstein files. Gernal Scott, Fox News.
25: And the WHO declares the Ebola outbreak in Congo and Uganda an emergency of international concern. 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

0: WNAL News Time is 3:02. I'm Jason Avinson. Reaction to a new plan by U.S. Attorney Jeanine Pirro to start charging parents whose children are involved in teen takeovers in Washington, D.C. News 7's Felicia Ashley has more from Navy Yard.
1: Nick Wilson is a parent of teens and a neighborhood commissioner in Navy Yard.
2: One, we don't want the teens coming in and committing crimes and causing troubles. But also, one of the things that we found out when we talked to teens is sometimes coming out is better than what's going on in their households.
1: Edward Daniels is also a commissioner who says he's for Pirro's actions, but not the method.
3: Her means of addressing the situation, I think that we can address this with local resources, meaning MPD. I don't think that we need federal resources.
0: Pirro says parents could spend up to 6 months in jail if convicted. More now on that shooting rampage in Prince George's County Friday.
4: 68-year-old Larry James Simpson facing more than 60 charges after a string of shootings across the county and several carjackings. All started Friday around 2:30 in the afternoon. Police tell us he shot at 8 people, tried to carjack at least 2 vehicles, all in less than an hour. Total 2 people were hurt. One person was shot, another hurt from shattered glass.
0: News 7's Josh Chapin says Larry Simpson faces 66 charges, including attempted murder. The USS Gerald R. Ford is back in Virginia after 11 months at sea.
5: Families gathered at Naval Station Norfolk yesterday as sailors returned home following an eventful deployment that featured combat operations, a shipboard fire, and plumbing issues aboard the carrier. Naval officials say the deployment was the longest carrier voyage since the Vietnam War. The vessel's missions included the capture of former Venezuelan President Nicolas Maduro and the Iran War. Navy leaders acknowledged the deployment lasted far longer than the normal 7-month timeline. Steve Cumming, WMAL and WMAL.com.
0: 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Now traffic and weather from the Hadid Carpet Cleaning Traffic Center.
6: Top story right now is in the Inner Loop before Riggs Road. That incident blocks a right lane, but other than that, it's still, though, shifting congestion that slows you down. That's still in the Inner Loop from 355 to Georgia, while the Outer Loop continues to hold on to New Hampshire to Connecticut. Delays in PG continue to hold steady, now only slowing you down on the Outer Loop from Central Avenue to Route 50. And inside DC, 295 still holds on to those steady backups approaching East Capitol Street either way. Now, from GarageDoorRepair.com, here's the WMAL Weather Channel forecast.
7: With sunshine today and a light breeze out of the west, the high will close in on 90 degrees and then partly cloudy overnight with a low falling to 66. Temperatures will get even hotter for Monday and Tuesday with more sun and highs in the mid-90s. I'm meteorologist Jeff Marr from the Weather Channel on WMAL.
8: How did I lose weight? 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
11: 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Let's be smarter investors in 2026. It all starts now.
12: Hackman Wealth Partners presents The Wall Street Sweeper with Russ Hackman.
11: When you come in, we review the big six retirement risks, which is the things that can go wrong in retirement financially.
12: Russ is the president of Hackman Wealth with offices in Arlington.
11: Great strategies for income to be sure that I have consistent income in retirement.
12: Russ Hackman is the author of the book Wall Street Is Not Your Friend, lifting the veil on the way Wall Street hides fees and conflicts of interest.
11: They say in Vegas that those casinos weren't built on winners, and neither were those fancy buildings on Wall Street.
12: Russ is a frequent contributor to CNN, Barron's, U.S. News, CBS News, Forbes, Yahoo Finance, AARP, and other media outlets. When they need answers, they turn to Russ Hackman, and so can you. And now, Wall Street Sweeper.
13: Sweeping away the clutter of Wall Street for those in the DMV. Welcome once again to the Wall Street Sweeper with Russ Hackman, president of Hackman Wealth Partners and author of the book Wall Street Is Not Your Friend. Your copy? Well, it's there for you at either Amazon or at HackmanWealth.com, the website for the firm and the offices. The Arlington office is located on Fairfax Drive near the Ballston Street Metro. Russ, you always open up with the market update. And for the DMV audience, also a preview of what's to come on the show.
11: And I think everyone knows, boy, the markets have really turned around. We're going to get into some more details later. But the NASDAQ's going nuts. AI's going nuts again. And it cannot be more different than what it was just on March 31st. First.
13: Right.
11: So we're going to be getting into that. We do have some good topics to cover. Some pretty high inflation readings. We've been sort of seeing that coming along. Obviously, there's some just due to energy, but how worried do we need to be? Spring cleaning in your portfolio. What should you be doing to make sure everything there is pulling its weight? I mentioned that famed investor Michael Burry, he's the guy from The Big Short. He's calling the top of the markets again. And he even asked himself, am I the boy who cried wolf? So we're going to talk about that. And then Irma, RMDs, and tax planning. It is confusing. We've been touching on it a good amount. And it's something we got to keep poking away at because not a lot more important than keeping your taxes down.
13: Yes.
11: Good time to transition. Our first opportunity for our DMV listeners, come in and see us. 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
15: 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And Jack Young is Senior Vice President at Hackman Wealth Partners. Jack, you have a cautionary tale here for us, and it's one of those situations where it's just so close and yet made such a big difference in a negative way, and we're going to talk about Irma here, that it almost makes you feel sick at your stomach to hear just how close this was. I guess we are going to talk about Irma. Maybe a good setup here, Jack, was what is Irma?
17: Right. And actually, you know, Dave, I think last week or the week before I'd come on the show and brought a feel-good story. Yes. This one, not so much.
15: Not so feel-good.
17: Right. And we had a client come in, actually wasn't a client when she initially came in, that her a modified adjusted gross income had breached one of the Medicare premium IRMA income limits mm-hmm. by, I'm literally not kidding, by hundreds of dollars.
15: Hundreds of dollars.
17: Wow. Not even thousands. And her and her husband's payments went up from 400-ish to, we're talking, 1,000 plus.
15: Whoa.
17: And they were at a big box, we're not trying to put anybody down here, but they were at a large big box financial firm that, you know, really just lack of planning whatsoever from an income perspective.
15: And, yeah.
17: You know, yes, we're not

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1: More strategic way.
2: Correct. And they would have actually been not selfishly, they would have been able to give more because they wouldn't have had to pay taxes on the money first.
1: Right.
2: So, long-winded story of saying just, and her, by the way, her portfolio also felt very unfocused. I mean, it was in just three or four funds that, you know, they look fine. And they are fine, and the expense ratios weren't horrible, and they're produced by large institutions, so there's a decent name to them. So it wasn't anything egregious, but just really, really lazy.
1: Then, no doubt.
2: You know, how often were you talking to this person? Are they working with your accountant? Do they even know who your CPA is? You know, and I think there's probably a lot of listeners around. I know this is a little after tax time, but you know, there's probably some people that aren't so pleased with how much they had to pay in taxes.
1: It's not that far after, and not far enough that I've forgotten. I've still got the sting.
2: Exactly. And for this particular woman, we're working to try to perhaps get things amended. But again, that's where, you know, I'm really not sure how it is going to end up. So basically, the lesson in the story here, the value to the listener, Dave, is just that, you know, your advisor should be talking to you about what is your modified adjusted gross income.
1: Mm-hmm.
2: You know, are there things that we can do using tax deferred accounts, using QCDs, managing capital gains, Roth conversion, withdrawal planning? Those are four or five bullet points, specific bullet points that we're giving listeners that you should be talking about with an advisor. And if you're not, you know, that I would give us a call.
1: Yeah. Well, second opinion. Absolutely.
2: Right.
1: I mean, we're talking about, and with Irma, it's the income related monthly adjustment amount, which certainly can affect your, Part B and Part D premiums you pay in Medicare.
2: That's right.
1: And it's a 2-year look back, right? So
2: it is. And again, yeah, so it won't necessarily affect this year, but you know, moving forward,
1: it will
2: there's a chance
1: it.
2: that it could. Yeah.
1: Mm-hmm. Unless you can fix it. Did you say there's some hope that you could?
2: There is, because she actually, in this particular case, filed for an extension, so that we have till October to potentially... There was something potentially filed incorrectly, so there may be some hope for her. But again, if she had filed correctly,
1: right,
2: there really wouldn't be much we could do. So that's why I would encourage you to give us a call. And let us do planning work before something like this happens.
1: Yeah, and it's no cost, no obligation, too, to call in for a comprehensive review.
2: That's right. And for the first five callers that have saved $500,000 or more, please give our team a call. Let us see if we can do any income planning work for you.
1: And it certainly could be maybe your initial, if you're close to retirement review, because certainly things look different in retirement planning, or second opinion. Take advantage of it. 703-997-5500. 703-997-5500. It's the Wall Street Sweeper. Much more to come on the show. Russ Hackman's back in the studio straight ahead.
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1: Are we dealing with high inflation again? Russ is going to talk about it as we continue with the Wall Street Sweeper and the president of Hackman Wealth Partners. 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So, Russ, I guess, are we looking at two things on the rise, inflation and maybe interest rates?
4: Well, yeah, we knew that we were going to be getting some bad inflation readings. Because of just, you know, the component of energy in the inflation indices, right? So we got 3.8% inflation announced this week, just

0: also talking about, though, 6% producer price inflation, 4.7 or so percent core, meaning exclude energy.
1: Right.
0: Right. And, you know, we all remember the last time that inflation got out of hand. It was in 2022. And at that time, you know, inflation spiked to 9%, right? Just kind of out of nowhere post-COVID. It went from like 0 to 9. And the question is, and you know, I'm seeing the sort of the prognosticators say, well, you know, it's temporary and it's just gas prices up and energy prices up. But it's like, well, hold on a second, because, you know, the price, because oil, petroleum, it affects the price of so many
1: of
0: more
1: so
0: things,
1: much.
0: Right?
1: Right.
0: Plastics, you know, diesel prices, the rise in that mm-hmm. affects so many services that we get.
1: Trucks delivering, exactly.
0: Right. I mean, diesel prices are up. You know, if regular gasoline prices are up 50%, then diesel prices, I think, are up 75%. Mm-hmm. And if you talk to anyone who's a business owner who has trucks and things like that, it has been a real hardship, right?
1: It has.
0: And, yeah, let's not forget that, you know, even though we're not seeing the headlines every day, that this war is still seemingly far from resolution, right? There's still this sort of stranglehold in the Strait of Hormuz. So it is concerning to me that inflation could be going higher. And the question is, what does that mean? Could it really hurt the stock market? Hopefully not too bad, right? I mean, when it went to 9%, then the Fed jacked interest rates from like 1 to like 5, right? That's why we all got 5% CDs for a while.
1: Yeah.
0: You know, it could. At the same time, earnings are great. But Michael Burry's telling us, we'll talk about it later, that it's the top. So go figure.
1: The top's not good, right, in what he's saying.
0: Right. Nobody knows, right? And then how does this change how we look at non-stock investments? Like, okay, if we're in a higher inflation environment, you know, we've been talking about this since pre-COVID, actually. I mean, I didn't know inflation was going to go 9% in 2022,
1: right.
0: But it was, you know, it was the one thing that nobody was talking about was inflation, right? Obviously, you know, bonds are not going to do great in this environment. I was with a gentleman this week. He had well over $10 million in assets. He's, you know, working with a fancy big box firm, you know, 25% in bonds. It's like, we're looking at these. It's like, hey, after tax, the yield on these is like, and after tax and inflation, the yield on these is negative.
1: Oh,
0: and
1: God.
0: That's even if you just have outright bonds that at least you can hold to maturity. These bond funds,
1: yeah,
0: they're all down again. They're all down still since 2022, right? So we'll be getting into that more, but, you know, put that on your list of things to
1: worry about, prepare
0: yeah,
1: for.
0: I mean, it's not great, and it affects everyday life, you know, going to the grocery store. So we'll be getting into this more. This is your opportunity. Come in and see us. Give us a call. Get that second opinion. Next 5 callers that have saved $500,000 or more for retirement.
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1: We're back back with the Wall Street Sweeper and Russ Hackman, president of Hackman Wealth Partners. Russ and the team ready to answer your questions. Well, speaking of questions, let's jump into questions here. Russ, we've got a retiree checks their investment accounts more often than their blood pressure, and somehow both numbers are stressing them out. They have $900,000 invested, enough income to cover basics, but market swings still ruin their mood for days. What are some ways retirees can avoid letting volatility take over their daily life and their blood pressure?
0: Well, and you can answer that question a little bit like, how did you feel at the beginning of this year, right? And realize that as lousy as it felt at times, that the major indices were down, you know, 5 to 10%. So it wasn't that, you know, I call it like a category, not even a financial hurricane. That's like a tropical just a thunderstorm. Depression. That's just a thunderstorm,
1: right.
0: or a nor'easter, right?
1: Yeah,
0: and. So that was, you know, so if the sort of the, you know, week in, week out, ticking things down really got to you, that generally tells me that people don't have the right plan, right? And to me, it is kind of as simple as, you know, I do think financial planning can be made overcomplicated and is in some ways deliberately overcomplicated by Wall Street so they can, you know, come in and be your savior.
1: Right. Right? Exactly.
0: It's so complicated, man, that you must have my help, right?
1: Right.
0: But something that's kind of basic, like, you know, if you're close to retirement, you know, I think unless you got 10 million plus, you ought to have 50% of your assets safe, right? Meaning they can't go backwards. That means not bonds, obviously not stocks. You have 50% of your money in the stock market, and the others should be in things that are principal protected. You know, you can still buy T-bills at 3.6, 3.7%. In fact, it's been ticking up a little bit. A little bit of the silver lining of the Fed stuff and interest rates moving the other way.
1: Mm-hmm.
0: You know, you can be in things that are principal protected, either guaranteed by an insurance company or guaranteed inside of a fund that has strong guarantees inside of it. That's not an insurance company or an annuity. You can have, you know, great, unless you have millions of dollars, to have something that is giving you guaranteed income, what we call like a forever income plan, you know, that helps sanity. You got money rolling into your account every single month. That's a good thing.
1: Feeling that blood pressure go down.
0: Yeah, but, you know, see how you felt during the first quarter this year, and if it was giving you a major agita, it's like, man, we all know that it can get a lot worse.
1: Sure.
0: Right? The next question that we were going to get to is just about a couple who wrote in saying, hey, we delayed retirement until age 70, and now to get the max Social Security, now they're kind of looking back saying, did we wait too long, right?
1: Yeah.
0: And, you know, the answer is, it's a little bit of a rhetorical question, but the answer is probably yes. And, you know, we're running out of time in this segment, but it is a good way to sort of answer the question and segue into a chance to call in, which is, you know, really, we do find that most people come into our offices, they've got the right level of assets. They just don't necessarily have the asset allocations right or the right kind of sort of boundaries on risk that allow them to see, hey, even in some really bad circumstances and also baseline circumstances, that they're going to be okay. And kind of knowing, can I retire this year or next year or the year after, or am I at risk of being one of those people that has to go back to work if we have one of these massive downturns that some of these people are calling for? That's all stuff we get into when you give us a call. Come in to see us And that's offered to the next five callers that have saved $500,000 or more for retirement.
1: 703-997-5500. 703-997-5500. Coming up, famed investor Michael Burry calling the top in tech.
4: How did I lose weight? And I did. Lean, right here. I did. I love this stuff. Listen, Brickhouse Nutrition been with me for a long time. 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
0: So speaking directly to my friends in the DMV, do come see us. And we've seen many of you this year and in past years in our Arlington offices on Fairfax Drive near the Boylston Street Metro. Getting a little bit more into the markets. Yeah, really, NASDAQ going nuts. It's up 12%. That's up 22% from the March 31 low. The S&P's up 8. That's up 15% from the March 31 low. I mean, literally, that's like 6 weeks ago, people. Right? Yeah. Some of it propelled by great earnings season. Earnings up 15 to 20%. That's a, you know, that's a big gain, right? We do have some kind of nutty stuff going on. That's part of what we're gonna get into, what Michael Burry has to say. Philadelphia Semiconductor Index. That does include NVIDIA, but also much more broadly like Micron, Broadcom, Qualcomm, etc. That index is up 65% basically in 6 weeks, right?
8: Wow.
0: And that is kind of 1999 kind of stuff. And I remember that. I had a lot of hair then, and you just look at your screen and just go like, what is going on, right?
8: Right.
0: And in some cases, you know, stocks moving 10, 15% a day for no reason, right? Up. That is a sign of speculative fever. We'll be continuing to talk about inflation and bonds, but inflation is a rising concern. You cannot dismiss it. We don't know how bad it will be or what effect it will have, but it's got to move its way up our list of concerns. So your chance to transition, do come see us in our Arlington offices. if you save $500,000 or more for retirement.
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1: Sweeping away the clutter of Wall Street. We're back with the Wall Street Sweeper, Russ Hackman, president of Hackman Wealth Partners, and the conversation continues. Russ, you've mentioned this, that we're going to get into this topic here. It's going to be an interesting conversation. One of Wall Street's most famous contrarians, Michael Burry, the investor portrayed in The Big Short. What is he saying? Is he saying it's looking like the beginning stages of the dot-com bubble?
0: Well, he's saying it looks like the end stages of the
1: dot-com bubble. The end, like, meaning it's bursting, pops,
0: right?
1: Right.
0: So you know, interesting. So, The Big Short was a great movie. Christian Bale portrayed Michael Burry, who, you know, was a he was in Stanford Medical School and dropped out, I think, during his residency to become a professional investor. And basically called
1: him, right?
0: it was in 2000, and he called the top in the NASDAQ.
1: Wow.
0: And the stock market. And he also called the top in 2008 and really made a killing on shorting mortgages, which is, again, portrayed in that movie. But, I am a subscriber to his, newsletter. And, he's also kind of has quotes around this call where he's saying, am I the boy who cried wolf? Because anytime he does anything, it gets a lot of attention. Mm-hmm. And they're saying, hey, he's called the top like five times in the last 10 years. Oh, and he's kind of saying, nah, I haven't really. And then he's really kind of getting into, pulling out some charts. Which I'll show you if you come in and see us, but, where he's showing the performance of the NASDAQ in 1999 and basically saying, like, we're right at the top. He's also showing, late 07, right at the top, even looking at, the roaring 20s leading up to the Great Depression, like right at the top. Looking at this same semiconductor index, the one that is up, 65% in the last 6 weeks. And he's saying, I'm calling it, right? So interestingly, when he dropped out of his residency at Stanford to make money in 2000, he then made a ton in 2008. And he is.
1: Will he make a ton again?
0: Is the question. He's saying, this is it. He's showing that the NASDAQ's true PE, because he's saying, hey, a lot of these big tech companies are overstating their earnings. And some of it has to do with stock-based compensation. Some of it has to do with the way that he thinks they don't appropriately depreciate assets. And he's saying if Wall Street's saying that the NASDAQ is 30 times, trading at 30 times earnings, then really the real number is more like 43 times, right? We talked last week about how the Buffett index, which is the ratio of the valuation of the market divided by GDP. So it's like, how big is the stock market as compared to the economy is also at an all-time high. Does this mean that Russell Hackman is calling for a crash? No, it does not. Our job is to inform. You know, I don't claim to be smart enough to make, you know, major market calls. But what we can say to ourselves, and I think everyone who's been a regular listener to this show, or and even if you're a relatively new listener, you know, we're all getting more informed, talking every week, talking and listening every week, right? And I get input, and Claire and Jack, who are out meeting with our new and existing clients, we get input from what's going on with them, what's going on with their portfolios, what are their existing advisors saying to them. And so this is all about sort of collecting information and then, you know, letting you know, hey, which are the 3 to 5 things I should most focus on right now, right? Because there's this all, like, so much noise out there, right? And I think it is fair to conclude that we are at a time of rising risk, and those risks come from high valuations. Mm-hmm. They come from higher inflation. You know, that war risk is still out there of really high and sustained energy prices for a long time. And, you know, that just means to me, and it's kind of like we were talking about this and at the end of 2021 when the market had really ripped higher post-COVID, big tech run-up. Everyone remembers, you know, stocks like Peloton and Zoom and, all, you know, all these stocks were just going to the moon. I remember Dave Portnoy was saying, if anyone knows him, he's the founder of Barstool Sports. He was a day trader and then came out saying he was smarter than Warren Buffett.
8: That's quite the claim.
0: And I remember, Dave, we talked about that, and to me, that was like, okay, that is the top of the tech market. When you could also read about all the sort of COVID day trading bros that were saying how easy it is to make money. If there's one thing I've learned through several cycles on Wall Street, it is if it ever feels easy to make money, you better duck. Right? So. Oh. Now, are we in this new generation of AI that's going to propel the market 2 or 3 times higher? You know, I don't know, but it definitely is a time of rising risk. I'll tell you that.
8: Right. And we don't know with AI.
0: We so don't know. We also don't know if it's going to, you know, be a force for good or
8: evil.
0: You
8: know,
0: put a bunch of us out of work. Right. Or worse. So.
8: Right.
0: You know, to me, it's all about being prepared for come what may, right? And so, you know, when the next mega swing comes, that, you know, we're prepared. We're okay. We're not going to lose 30-40%. And on the other hand, if this, you know, keeps on trucking, then we still got plenty of upside. And that's the kind of asymmetry I like in portfolios. Do well to the upside. Don't lose as much to the downside. That's right. What we like. 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Offered up to the next 5 callers that have saved $500,000 or more for retirement.
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8: 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Well, Russ, we're familiar with like spring cleaning around the house. So to open up our conversation, I know you're getting into taxes too, but what is spring cleaning your portfolio?
0: Well, to me, it's sort of like, okay, there's regular spring cleaning, right? Okay, it's a fine time of year to clean out your house and also maybe identify spots in your portfolio that aren't pulling their weight. Mm-hmm. And let's just see if and how is that thinking maybe shifted a little bit because of what's going on in terms of interest rates and rising risk, right? So we're going to talk about that. And then, as you said, Dave, we are going to get into a little more on taxes, Irma, RMD. And that whole discussion is a little like, you know, remember going in your high school and you just had a class that was a real bummer, right? And, you know, even though I'm kind of a math guy, you know, I just always hated trigonometry.
8: Oh.
0: You know, like cosines and sines. And if there's anyone out there saying, I love trigonometry.
8: Then, well, maybe a couple of engineers.
0: Let's just say you're in the minority.
8: Yes.
0: Right? So that tax planning, that's our trigonometry. It's kind of painful, but we all got to keep learning more and more about it. So without further ado, spring cleaning. Yeah. So inflation's going to be higher. Okay. That's the one thing we know. It's fair to say it's going to be higher for a couple years. Those who are saying, and it's now clear that the new Fed chairman is going to be constrained against interest rates cut with inflation headed to 4. And we got to consider a scenario where, you know, inflation goes to 4 or 5% again, right?
8: Oh,
0: and
8: gosh.
0: Stays there for a couple years. What does that mean? Well, if I do have the cookie cutter, big box firm portfolio, the cookie cutter 800 number portfolio where I got 70, 30, 60, 40, 80, 20, and that second part, that's stocks versus bonds, that's what those are worth. That's what that means. And so that 20, 30, 40%, usually that's in bond funds. And, you know, look at them in your portfolio. Look at them this year. They're all down, right? And they're going to keep going down. They were all down in 2022. Most of them haven't recovered what they lost in 2022. And I still see firms putting clients into these. It's like,
8: wow.
0: This bond fund is down 20% in the last 5 years. And you're still putting people's money into it as if that's the safe part of their assets.
8: That is crazy.
0: Right? So, you know, it is time to get those bond funds out of their portfolio. And again, I see people with tons of money, even, you know, they may have a few million in just regular bonds or muni bonds. That are not funds, but those at least you can hold to par and maturity, and kind of assure yourself you're not going to lose money on those. And even there, once you start, I was looking at that with a guy who had 10 plus million in his portfolio at a big box firm, and it's like, hey, you got $2.5 million that is like, even on a good day, it's like with inflation and the taxes you're paying on the coupons, you know, you're losing money to inflation, right? Mm-hmm. Not a great thing. There's a lot of things I'd rather see people in, you know, just things that are principal protected that have upside that, you know, historically at least have averaged, you know, 6-8% a year. Like, that's way better than having bonds, which on a, you know, on a base case are basically making you zero after inflation and taxes. So that's, you know, spring cleaning.
8: Isn't that, you know, their first visit with you is a spring cleaning in many
0: well,
8: ways?
0: Yeah, we get in there and we, you know, I usually step up to the whiteboard and, you know, if folks bring their statements in, and I know Claire and Jack do this too, it's sort of like, okay, where is their money that's not pulling its weight? Mm-hmm. We don't want any of that, right? And spring cleaning also then transitions into tax planning. And again, that's your trigonometry. You know, I think a lot of people have heard, you know, either on this show or elsewhere, a lot of folks saying, well, if your RMDs are high, try to get more money into Roths. And so sort of annoying taxes from RMDs. And the other thing that can be annoying is if you have a relatively high income, like $100,000 or more single person or $200,000 or more married person, you then that can be because of RMDs, then your Medicare premiums start going up. That's crazy Aunt Irma, as we call her. And yeah, there's a lot of, you know, if you Google around, you can see a lot of advisors talking about that. The question is, how do you really have a multi-year plan to get your taxes lower? How do you have a multi-year plan to get your Medicare premiums lower? And if you have a certain amount of assets in your IRAs, I'm going to say like $1 million, $1.5 million or more, you're definitely going to have these escalating RMDs. You're definitely going to have these escalating Medicare costs. Now, if you need all those RMDs to live on, then that's not a problem really to solve. But if you are looking at your IRAs and say, well, you know, I don't need all this money, and I don't want it to be subjected to sort of forced confiscation by the government.
8: Right.
0: And also like tax upon tax upon tax with these Irma, you know, because Irma is just another tax, right?
8: It's a tax, and no doubt.
0: And you paying more for a benefit Medicare, which you earned or paid into, right? So the question is, what do multi-year plans look like to do that? What is the right investment strategy? Are there investment strategies that can help me offset the cost of moving into tax-free accounts? The answer to that is yes. So that's trigonometry for today. And the good news is you can come in and see the math teacher, and we'll even help you do your homework.
8: That's
0: right?
8: It.
0: So, and actually, we won't do any real trigonometry because I don't even think I remember that anymore.
8: I never had it, so I was lucky.
0: Offering that chance to come in, let's look at your tax calculus, trigonometry, whatever. Let's look at a little spring cleaning as well. 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
8: 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So, Russ, we've talked about a lot on the show today, and a lot that I want to say be concerned about, but to be careful to be prepared for. What could we be looking at in the months ahead?
0: You know, I'm not sure I recall, Dave, a time where, you know, we talk about the winds at your back, the winds in your face. Like, yeah. To me, the wind's like, it's one of those situations. Like, where is the wind coming from?
8: Right. North right. And south.
0: You know, and you do have some good things out there, you know, great earnings growth, great tech innovation. You know, you do have, you're starting to hear stories of, which weren't really there a couple years ago, of, gee, this company is either saving money or generating more revenue based upon the use of AI. So actually the technology itself is making more money. You know, that's interesting. That's helping drive, you know, earnings growth higher. And that's generally a positive for the market, right? We said 15% plus earnings growth year over year. That's mm-hmm. outstanding. At the same time, oh man, inflation's up to, it's going to be 4. I wonder if it could get to 5. I don't know. We still got the potential for even more or ongoing energy price shocks. You know, that's concerning. We got some smart guys out there like Burry saying, feels like the top of the market to me. And it certainly has been. You know, in my book, I list out the, you know, major bear markets since World War II. And, you know, we're certainly way overdue for a big bear market.
14: Yeah.
0: Right? That doesn't mean it's happening tomorrow. But, anyway, all that we can do is not know the direction of the market, but cover off our risks to inflation, which obviously damages your purchasing power. You can do that with a smart plan. Do what we can on the tax side, because Uncle Sam is hitting you from, and the local version of Uncle Sam is hitting you from every direction, right? So, you know, just make sure we're not invested in the wrong things, you know, or we're aware of the right kind of assets that have better kinds of risk return characteristics, better income, et cetera. So we don't have all the answers, but we're certainly informing. I think we are, Dave, right?
14: Well, absolutely. And it's not that we have to have the exact answers, is that we're properly prepared.
0: Exactly. So thanking everyone for listening again this week and offering a last chance. Do come in to see us and make sure that you are set up right for come what may. And that's offered to the next 5 callers that have saved $500,000 or more for retirement.
15: 703-997-5500. 703-997-5500.
14: Yeah, get prepared. Get your portfolio in line. 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And the great information, of course, continues next weekend. 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
17: The preceding program was paid for by its sponsors, who are solely responsible for its content. 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
4: How did I lose weight? And I did. 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True story, I never minded being 235, but you know what minded? 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
25: Looking for a plan. I'm Paul Stevens, Fox News. President Trump urging Iran to make a deal with the U.S. This coming as the president returned from his trip to China. Fox's Alex Hogan.
26: The president telling Iran the clock is ticking and that new Truth Social indicating that hostilities could resume if there is no deal between the U.S. and Iran. This also comes as other countries are reacting and responding to the president's historic meeting with China that he returned from earlier this weekend. With today, the president holding a phone call with the South Korean president to discuss some of the ins and outs of that meeting. And in Beijing, President Trump says that he and Chinese President Xi Jinping discussed Taiwan. That was a large focus in that pending $14 billion arms sale to Taiwan in great detail. Those words sparking speculation. Today, Taiwanese President Lai Ching-te says that everyone there is concerned about the issue.
25: And that is Fox's Alex Hogan. A major upset in Louisiana politics. A Republican Senate member and vocal Trump critic Bill Cassidy loses on the Republican side.
27: Carrying the president's endorsement, Julia Letlow far outpaced her opponents. She had about 45% of the vote. Not enough to avoid a runoff. That'll take place on June 27. She'll be facing Louisiana State Treasurer John Fleming. But the defeat of the Republican incumbent, two-term Senator Bill Cassidy, sends a clear message. President Trump remains a dominant force among GOP voters in Louisiana, and he reminded them of Cassidy's vote to convict the president during his 2021 impeachment trial. On social media, President Trump writes, his disloyalty to the man who got him elected is now a part of legend, and it's nice to see that his political career is over.
25: And that is Fox's Jonathan Sary. 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

0: WML News Time is 4:02. I'm Jason Athanson. A new plan by U.S. Attorney Jeanine Pirro to start charging families of teenagers involved in teen takeovers in D.C. is drawing mixed reaction. News 7's Felicia Ashley talked to Navy Yard Advisory Neighborhood Commissioner Nick Wilson.
1: Is this that accountability you all were looking for?
2: Not exactly. I think it's federal overreach. You know, the accountability that I was talking about and really needs to happen on a local level. Like, we need to start investing more in our communities and our families.
1: Is this the answer you were looking for?
3: It is. I'm honestly happy with the accountability piece of this when it comes to parental accountability, because we've dealt with this now for a year.
0: And that was Commissioner Edward Daniel, who says while he agrees with Pirro's action, he questioned the need for federal involvement. Under the plan, parents could spend up to 6 months in jail if convicted. A Glen Burnie man has been hit with over 60 charges after police say he carried out a violent crime spree across northern Prince George's County.
4: On Friday, several schools were forced to lock down and two people were hospitalized. 68-year-old Larry James Simpson is facing 16 counts of attempted first-degree murder, 16 counts of attempted second-degree murder, and related charges in connection with multiple shootings and carjackings that occurred that day. And still more charges are pending. Steve Cumming, WMAL and WMAL.com.
0: Secretary of Defense Pete Hegseth welcomed the USS Gerald R. Ford back to Virginia this weekend after a record-breaking deployment during which it saw action in Venezuela and Iran.
5: What the Ford Carrier Strike Group did and these destroyers did is exceptional, phenomenal. And that's why I was proud to give the Presidential Unit Citation to them for their 330-day deployment all the way around the globe. Absolute resolve, epic fury. It's an incredible story, and the only story that should be told today is of the heroism and the skill and the professionalism of these sailors who went three times around the globe to defend that flag right there, which can only do what this strike group does.
0: WMAL News Time is 4:04. 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
6: Top story right now is on the outer loop in Fairfax County. Previous reports indicate an accident at Gallows Road blocking a right lane, but new reports indicate that incident is likely to be cleared within the hour. Otherwise, it's just more congestion and delays. Biggest spots are on the inner loop from Dulles to Clara Barton, the outer loop from Old Georgetown Road to Cabin John, and the inner loop from Route 50 to Central Avenue. 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
7: Getting very close to record-setting heat over the next couple of days. Any stray showers or storms ending, partly cloudy, will fall back to the mid-60s. Monday sunny up to 94. Monday night mostly clear, 71. And then we are in the mid-90s again Tuesday. Jeff Eno from the Weather Channel on WMAL.
8: The following program is paid for by its sponsors, who are solely responsible for its content. 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
11: 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And we talk a lot about with risk. We usually mean market risk. That's one of the biggest types of risk. But there are other risks in retirement, and one of them is the risk of needing long-term care services.
10: Yes. It's a very important topic. It was a big go-to thing for the last, I guess, 25 years. And, you know, everybody got worried about it. They had to go out and get it. And then the rates kept going up, and they dropped it. And what happened was the insurance companies got into the long-term care market, and they really advertised it. But the problem was they didn't have a claims history. They didn't know how much it's going to go. And usually insurance companies have a built-in profit for people that don't keep paying, and that they get to keep that money. But with somebody bought long-term care, they never dropped it. So that extra profit they were counting on was not there. So they had to raise the rates. They kept raising rates, in fact, sometimes by 50 or 60 or 70%.
11: So long-term care insurance has gotten very expensive, and there are very few companies that still offer it compared to what used to be 25 years ago. But that doesn't mean that the need has gone away. There is still a very big expense of long-term care services. And there's been, I think I read a study the other day that said something like 85% chance if you're a couple, there's an 85% chance that one of you is going to need long-term care services. That does not mean that you're going to have to go to a nursing home, because not everybody does. Some people have family that can take care of them. Some people can stay at home and get home health care services.
10: In fact, majority of the people that need long-term care remain at home. So the long-term care facility, a nursing home, is there. That's what people talk about, but that's not where the majority of people get help. So let's go back a little bit. Let's talk about long-term care. What is long-term care?
11: So long-term care is the usual, there's an insurance definition, which is what we're going to use on this program. It's 2 out of 6 activities of daily living.
10: ADLs. So if you're looking at that, you'll see ADL, and that means activity of daily living.
11: So the activities of daily living are things like, feeding yourself, dressing yourself, getting in and out of bed, taking a shower, personal.
10: If you can't do one, you probably can't do multiple. But the requirement for long-term care qualification is usually 2 out of 6 ADLs that you cannot do.
11: So if you cannot do 2 of those things, then you are usually approved to receive the benefits if you have an insurance policy. And that's usually the time when you would need to go either into assisted living, or maybe you need to have somebody come in to your home and take care of you. Home health care is what that's called. Or if you are need 24/7 care, and you need a skilled nursing care, then that would be a nursing home, a nursing facility. And so the cost for what that is, it can be very widely ranged. So if you get family taking care of you, then even though they're taking you out of time, that may not be as much cost. But if you have a home health care professional that comes into your house, you might be paying $5,000 or $6,000 a month.
10: So there's a couple of different ways to evaluate cost, though. I mean, the cost is monetary cost, and the cost of time, and time away from work, time away from children, time away from all the things that produce for your family that you're giving up to take care of your mom or dad.
11: And then if you end up going into a skilled nursing home, often that can be $10,000-$12,000 a month or even more, as long as you need it.
10: Well, so, won't the government take care of me if I need that? I mean, that's what they're for.
11: Yeah, a lot of people think that Medicare will cover you for long-term care, and that is not true. Medicare does not cover long-term care services. In certain circumstances, after you've had a surgery, they can cover some rehab care and long-term care type facility for a couple of months, and that's it. So you will not get long-term care services from Medicare.
10: And again, that's after you've been to a hospital and released under their care, and they put you there for temporary reasons. That's it.
11: But what about Medicaid? Medicaid will cover me. Yes, Medicaid does cover long-term care services if you are considered poor. And you have to be very poor to qualify for Medicaid.
10: Well, after I wrote my check on April 15th, I felt pretty poor.
11: Well, poor for the definition of Medicaid for long-term care is $2,000. That's your total assets. Can only be $2,000 in the bank.
10: Plus, you can have a home and a car.
11: You can have a home and a car and $2,000 in the bank. And then you're poor enough to qualify for Medicaid. And then they will pay for it. But they will choose where to send you. And you don't get to choose if you like a different facility better, or you don't think it's good quality, too bad. You get whatever they send to you.
10: Now, let's clarify this a little bit. And if you're a married couple, that doesn't mean both of you have to be broke, because they did pass a law a few years ago about making the spouse destitute because of the long-term care. So the spouse does have some exclusions and availability. So you seek help. You want to talk to an elder attorney to really figure out what it is there. And if you're really on the cusp of whether you need it or not, or what's going to cost you, you want to talk to an elder attorney about your situation, what kind of assets you have, how they're titled. And there is a look back. So if you start giving your money away into a trust, because that's what somebody recommended, they can look back up to 5 years and to take that money back and not allow you to give.
11: And different states have different rules. If you're in California at the time, then there's a shorter look back. But if you're in most of the states, then it's going to be another a longer look back. But either way, that's a Medicaid planning to use Medicaid services. And I don't like that strategy. For most of our clients, I would prefer you to be wealthy, not to be poor. And if you can have a way to pay for long-term care services and not wipe yourself out, then that might be better. Because not only are you in control of where you go, but also you're not being a burden on the system, which is designed for people that are in poverty. And if you are not really in poverty, but you're kind of pretending to be for the purposes of Medicaid, while that's legal, it may not be the most ethical thing to do. So we like to have our clients plan other ways for long-term care. And you can go to our website, riskfeestaxes.com, to schedule a free video call with us to talk about different long-term care options. One of those is some kind of trust, like Raz mentioned, to give away your assets ahead of time. But you should have another purpose besides just Medicaid planning in order to
10: do But, you know, long-term care can get really expensive. I know for probably about 20 years ago, I had a friend of mine who his mother ended up going needing long-term care. And they had a couple million dollars in assets at the time. But she and then her husband, both of them ended up going to long-term care. And they wiped out the entire $2 million plus assets. And my friend didn't inherit anything. And so that can be very, very expensive. So not to scare you, there are reasons, there are things that you ought to be prepared for. The more information you have, the better prepared you can be.
11: So if I'm not going to be poor enough to qualify for Medicaid, then what can I do? What are the options that are available to me? Well, the most commonly thought of is long-term care insurance, traditional long-term care insurance. So how does that work?
10: But before you go into long-term care insurance, think about this. It's all about cash flow, right? So if you got large pensions and Social Security and you have more than enough income coming in, maybe $100,000, $120,000 of income coming in regularly, whether you work or not, and it's not taking money away from your assets. Well, that can easily be shifted over for long-term care expenses.
11: Exactly. We had a client just the other day. She was very concerned that she would not have enough money to pay for long-term care. And so she was trying to buy long-term care insurance. And I said, look, you got about $10,000 a month coming in from your investments. You still have $2 million of balance in the investments.

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1: It'll be 2 years, 3 years, 5 years, and that's kind of about limited. That's how long it would last. And since most nursing home stays are going to be 3 years or less, that should probably cover that in most cases. And the nice thing about the long-term care insurance, traditional insurance anyway, is if you do run out of all your other assets, Medicaid will start paying even though you have $200,000 or $300,000 left, because that was the amount that you bought. Because Medicaid says they reward you for prepaying for long-term care, and that allows you to partner and you leave your kids several hundred thousand dollars and not.
2: That's only for tax qualified long-term care plan.
1: But what's the biggest downside for traditional long-term care insurance? Well, the biggest downside is that when you die, if you don't need it, then it's gone. Well, it's kind of like buying car insurance, and you don't total your car, so they don't buy you a new one.
2: Okay.
1: All right. So it's just like most insurance, if you pay for it and then you don't need it, then it's gone. So because it can get very expensive, a lot of people find that to be a major downside, especially when your expenses might be high in retirement anyway, and you don't have enough money to pay for it.
2: I mean, should I eat out today or should I pay my long-term care bill today?
1: Yeah. So then there is a hybrid plan, and these are not usually tax qualified plans, but they do provide a reward for if you don't need it, then at least you get the money back. So you can set aside either in a lump sum or over 10 or 20 years money into a hybrid long-term care and life insurance policy, where if you need it for long-term care, they'll pay up to a certain limit. And there's even a couple plans that are unlimited that'll pay for no matter how long you live. And with that, if you don't need it, then your kids will get often the money that you paid in back, or maybe even some growth on it, for a death benefit, and that's tax-free. So that way, let's say you have a couple million dollars of assets. You say, well, I want to put $250,000 or $300,000 in a, in a long-term care prepay.
2: Quarantine that money so it doesn't infect the rest of your money. And that's really what you're doing. You're putting aside, say, $200,000 so the other $1 million or $2 million or $3 million will not be affected or be taken away.
1: Because that way, you know that whatever is needed for long-term care, you've already prepaid for it, and the insurance company will use your money first. If they need more, they'll use their own pocket for that. But if you don't need it, then they'll give you all that money back as a tax-free death benefit when you die.
2: How can the insurance company make money if they don't give you money back? The thing is, they have the use of your money, your $200,000, for maybe 10, 15, 20 years before you need it. And so they've been able to make a lot of profits off of that, and they're gambling that you won't need it that long. So they'll use your money first, and when they run out, then they'll use their money and part of the profits, and that's where you're transferring the risk to the insurance company.
1: But sometimes it's good to transfer some of the risk, especially if it could be a very expensive bill for long-term care. And so, again, go to our website, riskfeestaxes.com, and we can help do an analysis for you, find out if you really need long-term care insurance, and maybe you already do have enough money to self-insure, but we want to give you the confidence that you have that and you don't need to buy insurance. 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
1: 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I'm Daniel Razby.
2: And I'm Imran Razby. 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
2: And we get a lot of questions about what's the market's going to do, what's going to happen, how to protect yourself. And, you know, the thing is, we can't predict the market. Some people do. They do a great job. Some people make millions and billions of dollars doing that, and they're very rare people.
1: But you don't really know for sure what the market's going to do.
2: And maybe they just got lucky, and they get all the accolades because they got lucky, right? So we don't want to really be trusting in luck. So one of the things is we look at history. We look at what's happened in the past, what indicators there are. There's a lot of indicators to help you determine what the market's going to do. One of the indicators that I've been seeing a lot recently, and people have been asking me, is commercial real estate. If you look at commercial real estate, office space, a lot of the office space is empty. I mean, in some cases, over 50% of office space is empty. Why? Because nobody's going back to the offices. In fact, we don't have a commercial office space anymore. We've gotten rid of that during COVID when we realized we could do a lot of remote work.
1: And we're all

0: virtual now. Our firm is entirely virtual.
1: So we have office space, but that's, you know, more personally owned. It's not commercial space. And we meet people online, so we don't need all that space. We used to have a bunch of office space with a bunch of different representatives that are helping people. We don't do that anymore. So when the office space is empty, what's happening in the market? You know, when you want to buy an office space, buy a commercial building, where do you go? You go to a regional bank, right? Regional bank knows the area. They're willing to lend locally. So you go to a regional bank. In fact, 47% of regional banks' money is invested in commercial real estate. And that's not so bad because they know what's going on in the region. They know that it's growing and things like that until now. Now, commercial real estate is empty. So if I bought a building that was $200 million in 2019, what is it worth now?
0: Well, if it's commercial office space, it might be worth only $150 million potentially.
1: And so if it's worth $150 million and I still owe $180 million, and that 5-year balloon payment is due in this year because I got it in 2019. It's usually a 5-year balloon payment for commercial real estate. I'm going to think twice about paying $180 million for a building that's only worth $150.
0: And that's one of the things that's going to be happening now over the next year or two when a lot of these balloons and leases to come due and for renewal, because nobody wants to go back to work in the office buildings. You know, there are some types of commercial buildings that are still used. Warehouses are being used a lot. You know, in commercial space where for blue collar type jobs is still used because that's still needed. But office things, anything that can be done from a computer from home is going by the wayside. So there is a lot of empty space. Some of them are being converted into apartment buildings because there's a demand for houses. But they can't be converted fast enough for a big crash. So a lot of advisors, a lot of experts are predicting that the commercial real estate crash is potentially going to be worse than 2008. Now, who knows exactly when that's going to happen?
1: But I think it's going to start happening sometime later this year because of the balloon payments. And again, when you buy commercial real estate, it's usually with a 5-year balloon. And what that means is after 5 years of payments, now you got to refinance that major debt for another 5-year balloon. And that's the only way you can really, pay a reasonable rate for any kind of building. Otherwise, it becomes too expensive. So why would you keep a $180 million loan on a $150 million building? That's what happened in 2008 when all the houses were worth less than what people owed mortgages on, and they walked away from it. So there was a huge amount of glut of housing and foreclosures because the value was less than what people owed. And that's really what's going to happen with commercial real estate, except probably on a larger scale, because these are, you know, worth millions of dollars as opposed to hundreds of thousands of dollars. And so that's going to affect that. And what happens is a lot of hedge funds have a lot of money in regional banks. Why? Because they're profitable. They're making a lot of money until they're not. So what happens is these hedge funds and these, you know, big market movers, shakers, they're going to end up hurting a lot. So be prepared for that. If you're close to retirement, what I mean by that is if you're in the red zone, what is the red zone in retirement?
0: 5 years before or during the first few years of retirement.
1: Right. So those are the most important years of not losing money. Because if you lose money in the 5 years before retirement, now you might be 10 years away from retirement.
0: And the reason I say 5 years is because often after a big market crash, it takes about 5 years to recover, assuming you don't spend any money. So if you retire during that time, you got to spend money. And so that'll be that'll take a big chunk out of the savings. It'll make it take longer to recover. You may not ever recover if it is within 5 years of retirement.
1: Right. So 5 years before and after retirement are key to your success, long-term success in retirement. And that's something, that's what we call a red zone. And those things, the decisions you make during that time can really impact whether you retire comfortably or whether you retire at all.
0: And so if you're concerned about any of this, then you should go to our website, riskfeestaxes.com, and we'll be happy to talk to you. Go schedule a 15-minute Zoom call for free to talk to you about what is the best way to protect yourself from risk, fees, and taxes. And we've been talking about market risk during this segment, and specifically, if you're within those 5 years, what can you do to protect yourself? And what we would suggest is diversify, right? It sounds like a great word, diversify. But I don't mean what most advisors mean when they talk about diversify. We're not talking about buying different stocks and bonds and mutual funds in different sectors, because what we've seen in recent past is a lot of these sectors have been affected by each other. A lot of them are invested in very similar things. So But even if they're not, even if they are different sectors, they're still all based on market opinion, based on the what anybody else thinks it's worth.
1: And in a real crash, the whole market suffers, not just one sector.
0: So in that case, diversify should mean diversify into contractual assets. That means assets that are not based on market opinion, but the value is determined by your contract. So what are some examples of contract-based assets? Well, a bank account is the most easy example. If you have money in the bank, because most people have a bank account.
1: Or treasuries.
0: And the bank is not going to just call you tomorrow and say, oh, you know, you had 10,000 there, but now it's only 5,000 because the market crashed. Well, no, you have a contract. This is what you have in the bank.
1: Right.
0: And so then you have treasuries. Treasuries are paying a certain interest rate. You get that. And then at the end of the time, you get the exact value. You do have to hold those to maturity. So the one thing to be very careful with about bonds is if you're buying bonds for contractual assets, they need to be individual bonds. They need to actually hold them to maturity, because a bond fund that invests in a lot of different bonds, that value can change pretty rapidly, and you're not necessarily going to always get a interest on that.
1: So rents, mortgages, all those are contract-based assets.
0: Or insurance companies. Insurance companies offer contracts, right? Either a life insurance contract, annuity contract, a long-term care contract, but especially with retirement savings, annuity contracts will be an example of a contract-based asset to protect, and they usually provide some kind of guarantee. If it's a fixed annuity, it'll be a guarantee of no loss. And so that's the primary reason that a lot of people are putting money there. And if you are concerned about the market potentially crashing, that is a good place to have money. One of these banks, insurance companies, treasuries, these provide protection and guarantee from loss. And you don't, not necessarily giving up growth. Okay. So for example, in year 2000, you could have bought a 20-year treasury for 6.86%, but the S&P only did about 4.5% for the first 20 years in 2000 to 2020. And so a treasury, which was the safest possible thing you could buy.
1: No risk,
0: that well outperformed the S&P. So just because it has protection or guarantee against loss does not mean you won't earn interest. You know, you may or may not earn interest. You may have to take risk to get a bigger interest potentially.
1: Right.
0: But it's possible that you could do very well. And when you're retired, the focus is not growing the money as much as it is preserving what you have and protecting from loss.
1: Right.
0: And that's something that a lot of people have trouble changing their mindset. You've been saving all your life. It's all about grow as much as possible, grow. And we ask clients, why? Why are you taking risk? Oh, because I want to grow. Okay, but for what? Well, so someday I'll have enough money to retire. Well, someday's arrived. You're retiring, right?
1: Yeah.
0: So if you're waiting for someday to spend the money, you'll never be younger or healthier than you are today. And, you know, nobody is going to have enough money to buy back his past.
1: Yeah.
0: And so you want to be able to use that money. If you have to use it, then why are you taking risk with it?
1: Yeah, the contract-based assets. I mean, we get a lot of clients that love, everybody loves pensions, right? You got a pension, you got guaranteed, you're going to get that income for the rest of your life. No matter how long you live, it's an awesome thing. But many people don't have pensions. And then Social Security. Well, you know, I worked hard, I put money in Social Security, I'm going to get Social Security for the rest of my life. But you know what both of those things are? They're both annuities. They're both backed by insurance companies. Yes, the federal government or the company that has pension, they're still backed by insurance companies. They're going to pay those claims. And so don't be afraid of looking at a private pension, creating your own pension through an annuity. It may make sense. The whole thing is, if it's a guaranteed income for the rest of your life, that's a good thing. And you already say that about pension and Social Security. Well, create your own pension, your own Social Security by doing an annuity that might work for you. It's not for everyone, just like Social Security is not for everyone.
0: If you don't really need an extra income right now, you really, really don't want to spend the money, but you are concerned about market loss, there are options to put it there. And that's not providing a guaranteed pension. It's just providing a guarantee of your principal.
1: Yeah, absolutely. So protecting your principal is the most important thing, really, when you're 5 years before retirement, 5 years into retirement. If you lose a lot of money there, then your old retirement plans have changed. And that's why a lot of people in 2008 could not retire or came back out of retirement. They were already retired for 6 months or a year, and they had to go back to work, find a job. And that was a problem, because now they're older, they're hard to get a job, and they couldn't, you know, work where they wanted to or make the money they wanted to, because they couldn't afford to live because they lost a lot of money in the market.
0: And so be aware that we may see a similar crash in the near future because of the commercial real estate crisis and the fact that all these office buildings are empty and they may not be able to be converted to homes fast enough. So there's some big problems that may happen in the market. A lot of advisors, experts are also saying the market's overvalued in general. So when that happens, and you know what? Let's say this is all doom and gloom. It doesn't happen this year or next year. Well, it will happen because at some point the market, it always crashes. Every several years that are good, then there's a really bad year. And you need to be insulated from those bad years. If you are close to retirement or already retired, you cannot afford to have a 20 or 30 or 40% loss because you will not be able to recover from that. So go to our website, riskfeestaxes.com. We want to handle those three killers, risk, fees, and taxes. When we get rid of those threats to retirement, everything else gets better. Your income goes up. Most of our clients have quite a bit more income after working with us than they had before. Most clients, we save them hundreds of thousands or even millions of dollars in taxes over their lifetime. And most of our clients have significantly less risk after working with us to provide some contract-based assets to add to their diversification.
1: So the whole idea is to give you more peace of mind, less heart attacks, more rest in retirement.
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0: These are the three biggest killers in retirement, risk, fees, and taxes. And people often focus on one of those things, but really all three are really important. You might be thinking, well, I'm really concerned about market's going to crash. So your risk is much more important to you. You might also be thinking, well, taxes, I'm just paying way too much taxes. I need to reduce that. And everybody that comes to us, they really usually have one of those in their mind as this is the most important. But you need to handle all three of those to have a successful retirement.
1: And most people really are concerned about taxes, right? Most people really get focused on taxes. Taxes is a big, you know, four-letter word, evil word, whatever you want to call it. It's a really bad word, right? But the thing is, what is risk but a tax? At least if you're paying the federal government or state and local government taxes, you're getting, you know, roads, schools, hospitals out of it, right? But when you lose 30% in the market, that's a tax. You're not getting anything for it. Nothing at all. And if you're paying the fees and you're losing 30% of your money to fees over your lifetime, well, at least hopefully you're getting some benefit from the fees because somebody's charging you a fee if you're getting a benefit. But risk is really no benefit at all to you or anybody else. So, you know, we got to protect those. And we've got a lot of questions. We did a radio show a while ago and we talked about what's called a CRUT, C-R-U-T, Charitable Remainder Unit Trust. And we got a lot of emails and calls about CRUT, you know, how it applies and what happens. Is it new? Is it legal? All that stuff. So what is a CRUT, Daniel?
0: So a CRUT stands for Charitable Remainder Unit Trust. And that means it's a trust, an irrevocable trust that is designed to benefit a charity when you die. And if you don't have a particular charity that you like right now, well, let's get back to that. But the trust has several unique tax benefits. And if it's structured properly, then it can save you a lot of money on taxes. It can give you some really big tax advantages. So let's talk about
1: what
0: that is.
1: The problem you're trying to solve with the CRUT, the problem you're trying to solve is capital gains tax. That's the main problem. That's the one biggest problem is if you have something that's highly appreciated, whether it's a property that you want to sell, you can do a 1031 exchange and buy another property. But maybe you're done buying property. You want something else. Well, then the only chance you have is to pay the capital gains or
0: do a deferred sales agreement where you can defer the taxes over time. So there are a couple options with real estate. But if you have stocks to sell, there's not a whole lot of option with that.
1: Or a business to sell.
0: Or a business to sell. There's not a whole lot unless you do an installment sale for the business. So there are some options. CRUT is not the only option, but it is a really cool option because it gives you a lot of tax deductions in addition to the avoided capital gains.
1: So let's say I had a business that's worth $1 million now. I started from scratch and there's really no cost basis. So that entire $1 million, when I sell it, I'm going to have to pay capital gains. And capital gains at that point is be about 32% between federal, state, local, and the 3.8% investment tax. That's 32%. So I'm only going to get about $680,000 out of that $1 million sale.
0: So let's say instead of that, you put some or all of your interest in the business into a CRUT first before you sell the business. So that what we do is we set up a charitable remainder unit trust. And I do have a law firm that we do trust. We set up trust at my law firm. That's Higher Ground Legal. And again, you can go to our website, riskfeestaxes.com, and you can reference the law firm and you can ask, you know, what we can do for you for setting up the trust. But let's say we've set up this trust, the charitable remainder trust, and we did all the documents for you. You executed them. Now this trust exists. And you put the ownership of your stock in the company, whether it's your company or some other stocks you have, into the trust. Then the business sells or you sell the stock. And the trust incurs but does not pay a capital gain. So I have to say it incurs a capital gain or there is a capital gain due sort of because the IRS counts it that way. But you don't actually pay the capital gains tax. It's deferred indefinitely. Because the trust only money is taxable if it goes out to you to your benefit, and if it goes to the charity, it's tax free.
1: So basically, the IRS says, "Okay, you've done this thing, you've avoided capital gains, but if you take that money out, we're going to come back and bite you in the butt with the capital gains tax. So that tax is just hanging over you if you ever take the money out of the CRUT, but you can't because it's irrevocable anyways.
0: Right. So you're going to take out an income, and the income is taxable whether it's if it's profit after the sale, then it's going to be income taxable. If it's not profit, then it's still capital gains. So then it'll be capital gains taxable. So that's how you would pay the capital gains if you ever dip the principal down too far.
1: So in this situation, I put that business, the $1 million of business into the CRUT, avoided the $320,000 in taxes. So I've saved that. I didn't pay that. So now that's good. That's done. What else do I get?
0: So then you get a tax deduction. It's based on the amount that you put in and also how old you are.
1: And so the older you are, the higher the tax deduction.
0: Right.
1: So let's say I'm 65 years old.
0: So then it's about 40, 45% or so if tax deduction. So let's call it $450,000 that you get as a deduction. And why? People ask, why is it better if you're older? Well, the reason is because the remainder is going to go to charity when you die. So the older you are, the IRS thinks you have less years to live and therefore the deduction is a little bigger. Because you're not going to get as much benefit, they'll say, out of it as you would if you're younger. Therefore, the deduction is bigger. So the sweet spot, because that is true. I mean, if you do it right before you die, then you're not getting a lot of these benefits right. In your lifetime. So the sweet spot really is about 60 to 70. If you're between 60 and 70 or even older, but that's when most of our clients are doing these.
1: Yeah. Spots. I mean, if you're in extremely good health and you have longevity in your family, over 70, 75, it makes a great option.
0: Exactly. Or if you really do have a big charitable intent, then it can also be. So how
1: does that's the tax deduction. So now I've got $450,000 tax deduction. What can I do with that deduction?
0: You can do anything you want with it. It's against ordinary income, regular income. So that means you can deduct it against any income you have. Now there is a limit. You know, you get about 30% of your gross income can be deducted on this charitable deduction. So if you can't use it all in 1 year, you can carry it forward and use it for the next 2 years.
1: So my income is $200,000.
0: Then you can only use about $60,000-$70,000 of the deduction today.
1: So that means I can only convert $70,000 of my IRA to Roth without paying any taxes.
0: Correct. But if the IRA is going on your tax return, then that's going to increase your taxable income as well.
1: Ah.
0: So let's say you make $200,000 every year, but when you do a Roth conversion, well, you're going to do a $100,000 conversion. So now you make $300,000. Well, because of that, you can take about $100,000 or so as this deduction.
1: So out of that $450,000, I can take $100,000 and convert it and not pay any taxes on that extra $100,000.
0: Exactly. So this is a way, if it's set up right, to convert your IRA to Roth without any tax at all, because you have this deduction that you can use for that. And so in this example, you put $1 million in the CRUT, you avoided capital gains, so you saved $320,000 in capital gains legally, and then you're getting the tax deduction of about $450,000 that you can use to make your IRA Roth over time. So let's say you use it over the next few years, and you make $450,000 of IRA into Roth without paying any tax at all. So that's another great benefit.
1: And then on top of that, you get a 5% income.
0: Yeah, a pension. So this charitable remainder trust, that's what it's called, right? A charitable remainder trust. The trust gets the remainder. Well, they don't get the whole thing. They get the remainder when you die. So what is the remainder of? It means after you've taken all this money out. So every year you're taking out 5% as a pension. So the trust money is invested to provide an interest that gives you that pension. And every year you get 5% out for the rest of your life. So that $1 million is paying you $50,000 a year in pension.
1: A lot of people like to put that money into some kind of annuity to guarantee you don't lose money and still producing the interest you want. That's a side point, but that's something you can do.
0: And it can be invested in anything. It doesn't have to be invested in that. But the $50,000 of income you're getting, that is taxable. So that's something the IRS is very careful on, making sure that you check that box, that you're paying taxes on the income. And if as long as you do that, then this whole plan is legal, and it allows you to take advantage of the tax code. And the reason they do this is the IRS is trying to encourage charitable giving. And instead of waiting till you die to give the money to charity, then you're getting some benefit now, and then you're allocating this at death to go to charity at that point. Now, you might be thinking, well, I don't know what charity I would do because I don't really like any of the charities. I used to give money to this charity, but then the leadership changed and I don't really like what they're doing. So what do I do? Well, it can really be any charity.
1: Yeah, you can change.
0: Including a charity that you are controlling. And obviously it has to be set up legally and properly. It needs to be
1: like the Clinton Foundation or Bill Gates Foundation or the Trump Foundation.
0: Right? Yeah. So wealthy people often will have their own charities, and it is legal to donate to yourself if it's done properly. And so that money has to be used for charitable purposes. It can't be for your own personal expenses, et cetera, et cetera. But you can set up your own family foundation. It's possible to use that with a trust, and then the money will go there when you pass away, and your kids may even be able to be on the board and control where the money is spent and how, and get some power and influence that way in society. So there are some long-term benefits, but it is meant for somebody that really does have charitable intent. If you don't want to even leave money to your own charity because you don't like charities, then this is not for you.
1: Right.
0: But it is a really good way to convert assets that would be capital gains taxable, convert them into something that produces income, gets rid of the capital gains, and gives you a tax deduction to use against IRA Roth conversions. And so that's what is called a CRUT, Charitable Remainder Unit Trust.
1: Right. So you get that 5% income. But then there's also 1% trustee fee that goes to the lawyer who created the trust. But my son Daniel here, he doesn't like fees. So he turns that trustee fee back to you. So you're actually getting a 6% income. Now,
0: if you are the trustee, then you can get the income.
1: You can, but we want to minimize the fees because we're all about reducing risk, fees, and taxes on your assets. Yes. Riskfeestaxes.com. If you go to our website, riskfeestaxes.com, make an appointment. We can answer your questions, show you some of the ideas that can reduce those things that are the three biggest killers on your retirement income.
0: Exactly.
1: So there are many strategies. The biggest thing that Daniel keeps reminding me is know the tax code. If you don't know the tax code, you can't avoid the taxes properly, because then it's called tax evasion and not avoidance. And we're all about avoiding taxes, not evasion, because evasion you go to jail for. Avoidance is what's recommended by even the judges.
0: Yes, avoiding taxes if it's done legally and done properly, because you know what is allowed, then you can take advantage of those rules. And you can pay taxes on your own terms rather than the government's terms. If you do it the default way, you know, then it's going to be what the government says, and that might probably be higher. And it's one of the benefits of working with a tax attorney like us, like me, rather than a CPA or accountant. You might have a great CPA or accountant, and they do a really good job for you, but generally CPAs think in short term. It's how much can I save you on taxes today for this year getting a benefit? And I don't really look at it that way. I want to see how much can we save you over your lifetime? What is the best way to minimize taxes in the long term? So we look far into the future, and you don't want to be just deferring taxes if to pay someday in the future, because in my opinion, deferred taxes are one of the biggest scams in the IRS code. You want to be able to pay the tax and have it grow tax-free if possible.
1: Get out of the partnership with the government.
0: Yes.
1: Don't let the government control that partnership. Anyway, we're out of time in this segment, and we'll see you again.
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1: So one of the things that we get asked a lot is, look, all your life you've been saving, working hard, saving money, putting in the market, and you have market risk, right? So what changes when you're close to retirement?
0: When you're close to retirement, hopefully you at some point have enough that you will be able to maintain an income for the rest of your life that's enough to live on. But most people assume that in order to get to that point, you have to take risk. And that is not always the case. You don't necessarily have to take risk to achieve the goals that you want to achieve. And you may already have won the game. As we've talked about before, if you already have enough saved, then there's really no reason to be taking risk. Most people do not know why they're in the market. They are in the market just because that's what everybody else does, or they think it's the only way to grow the money. Okay, but why grow the money? Again, if you already have enough money,
1: that's all I've done all my life is grow the money, put in the market, and close my eyes, hope for the best.
0: Well, think about it this way. You have $2 million saved now. You're retiring, or you're going to retire soon. And maybe you have two more years left to work, but you already have enough. And let's say we've proven to you that you have enough to have more than you need in retirement, all the income you need with inflation and all of that, as long as you don't have a major market crash. So this money that you saved, it's enough to maintain all of your living expenses for the rest of your life, only if the market does not crash significantly before you retire.
1: So 2 years before retirement, I've got $2 million, and that's just enough to make sure I have enough income with inflation protection to be able to live comfortably for the rest of my life. But next year, the market drops by 35%.
0: So now you got, significantly less money. You got like $1.3 million now instead of $2 million. And now you're thinking, well, I got to work another 5 or 6 years.
1: Yeah, because $1.3 million does not work in or compute to make the numbers work like they did at $2 million.
0: But if you already had enough money that your income would not decrease at all, you're going to increase your income in retirement. Would it really make that much of a difference if your $2 million goes to $2.5 or $3 million? Is that going to change your life? Are you going to now start spending a whole lot more? Most people would not. Most people are used to spending a certain lifestyle, and unless you win the lottery or something and you go to $1 billion, you're really not going to change that much your spending. You might do a little bit of extra things here and there, but if you already know that you could retire with the amount of income that you need, plus more and surplus for extra expenses and things like that, then having an extra $500,000 or $1 million is not going to really change your life. But what will change your life is if you have a major market crash before or early in retirement. So there really is no reason at all to take any market risk. Now, I'm not going to tell my clients to go ahead and take everything out of the market, right? There's always a chance that the market might have a really good year, and then you're going to be annoyed that you missed out on it. So it makes sense to have a little bit possibly in the market, but the majority of the money, you really don't want to have it at risk at all. It's, I mean, even, you know, these days, interest rates are fairly high. So even in a bank, a CD or an insurance policy, you're going to get some pretty good interest rates. So if you can get that with no chance of loss and you already have enough that you can generate the income you need, there is no reason at all to take market risk.
1: But I like gambling. I like the feeling of playing in the market and risking my money.
0: Well, that's not me. I don't like gambling. But if that's you, then there are things you can do to still have that feeling, but with a little piece of your money. You still get the same thrill with just a small amount of money. You don't have to risk everything and then get a heart attack because the market actually dropped on you.
1: Yeah, in fact, you could be more risky. You take more risk and play a little harder if you know that your income is safe. And that's the key. Your income has to be safe in order for you to have that safety in retirement, the stress-free retirement. I mean, all your life, you've been working and saving. Most of our clients, they've been pathological savers. They've been saving and working hard, and that's why they've accumulated several million dollars, anywhere from a million to 10, 12, 15, 20 million. And they really don't have a desire to spend that much money. They've been very conservative. So that doesn't change very much. So what changes is you can't afford to lose that money in retirement, because now, just like it happened back in 2008, people remember that if somebody was retired, they had to go back to work because they lost half of their money.
0: So it's very, very important to reduce or eliminate risk, if possible, market risk specifically, when you approach retirement or when you're early on in retirement, as much as you can. And I'm not talking about, oh, go buy bond funds. Those are less risky. Less risky is not no risk. In order for your plan to work, you need to have money in contract-based assets, not opinion-based assets. You don't want assets that the market opinion determines how much they're worth. You need assets that you can count on, that you know how much is going to be there, whether that's in the bank, whether that's in a treasury, whether that's in an annuity, whether it's in there's a lot of different places you can have contractual assets that are not subject to market risk at all.
1: Just like your Social Security. It's a contract with the government. They're going to give you Social Security. And, you know, if they blow it all and they don't have money left, that's a different story. But the contract is they have a contract with you. They got to give you your Social Security or pension.
0: So there's a certainty you have there, which you do not have in any sort of market asset, even in dividend paying stocks. I mean, dividend paying stocks are great because you have those dividends, but the dividends are not guaranteed. You may or may not get a dividend next year, but pick a good company. They've been paying a dividend for a long time. The value of that stock, though, is not predefined. So if you ever have a need to liquidate a large portion for some big expense, you may not be able to spend that, the amount that you thought you had.
1: So again, back to the main question. Why do you want to take market risk if you don't need to? What's the purpose? Just because everybody else is doing it is not a good enough reason. Just because you've been doing it all your life is not a good reason. You have to have a reason. What is the purpose of taking that market risk? Is it something that you're trying to get? If you're trying to get a certain amount of return, can you get it without having that market risk and risk losing some of your money? Or can you not get it? If you can't get it, you know, let's talk about that. But there should be a purpose to why you're taking the market risk.
0: Yes. So again, go to our website, riskfeestaxes.com, riskfeestaxes.com, and you can make an appointment with us to schedule a Zoom call, and we'll be happy to talk to you one-on-one and give you fiduciary advice and help you determine why and what you want to be doing in retirement. So let's talk a little bit about fees as well, because we say risk, fees, and taxes. So we talk about risk. Let's talk about fees now.
1: So let's role play a little bit, Daniel. So I've got $500,000. I want somebody to invest it for me, and I'm willing to pay a fee if it's reasonable, right? So I bring that $500,000 to you. So Daniel, what could you do for me?
0: Well, you have $500,000, and let's say I'm going to earn a reasonable interest rate, about 5%. You know, if you're listening here and you think 5% sounds pretty low, remember the S&P actually only did about 4.5% for the last 20 years, last 22 years. So that beats the market, basically. A 5% compounded return will beat the market.
1: Well, and yet also, I'm pretty conservative. I'm okay with 5%, but what is that 5% actually going to do over the next 25 years?
0: Well, that's going to earn $1.2 million in total growth.
1: So if I give you $500,000, you're going to give me, I'm going to grow by $1.2 million. And that sounds pretty reasonable. So what are you going to charge me for that?
0: Well, I'll charge you a 1% fee.
1: Is that normal?
0: 1%? That's about average, 1%. Yeah, okay. That's reasonable. Okay. In fact, I'm going to also charge you a fee every year, not just one year, one time. I'm going to charge you a fee every year.
1: Once. Well, I guess you're working every year. You might as well, right? You got to make a living.
0: Yeah, yeah. And I'm also going to charge you a fee on the money you had that I did not earn for you, the $500,000 every year.
1: Yeah, but you're making that money work for me. So that's good. Okay. So 1% seems reasonable. What does 1% really mean?
0: So over the 25-year time frame, you end up paying $217,000 in fees. Wow. That's a huge amount of money.
1: So that 217 is not in my account anymore because it was supposed to be there, but now I paid it to you.
0: Yeah, so then you lost the opportunity to earn interest on that money. So that's another $159,000. So on this asset that you are managing or having me manage for a 1% fee, you end up paying $376,000 in fees over 25 years.
1: So does that mean I don't get that $1.2 million anymore?
0: Right. If you put a dollar number on it, it sounds so much bigger, right? 1%, right. 1%, that's not much. 1.5%. Some people are paying 2% to their advisor. That's a huge amount of money when you actually calculate how many dollars of loss that is for you. You lost $376,000 out of $1.2 million of growth, which means 31% of your growth went away to fees.
1: Wow.
0: That's not a 1% fee. That's a 31% chunk out of your
1: money. Wow. And that's a normal fee. And 1% is not a high fee. I mean, we've seen people that are paying 1.5% or 1.8%. And some people are paying, 0.75, 0.8%.
0: But you also have to consider, maybe your advisor is charging you 1%, but he has you in mutual funds and the mutual funds are charging 0.5% or 0.75%. And maybe there's some cash drag and other things. So most of our clients, when we analyze their portfolios, we find that they're actually paying closer to 3 or 4% in fees rather than the 1% they thought they were.
1: That's crazy.
0: But even if you're paying only 1%, it has the potential to eat away almost a third of your growth over time. And that's a really big deal, and it's why we have it as one of our core philosophies to reduce risk, fees, and taxes.
1: And, 45, 50 years ago, you really needed a broker to be able to buy and sell stocks. You don't need them anymore. There's so much information out there. You have the internet. You have investment newsletters and things like that. And the ETFs. I mean, they've been proven that ETFs will outperform most brokers most of the time. So you can get on a free platform like Fidelity or Vanguard and, invest there. Now, if you have a different strategy or if your broker has a different strategy that you really feel is doing really well and you want to pay them, then pay them. You should have a purpose to the payment. Right. If you're getting what you want for that fee, then yes, definitely pay the fee.
0: Just ask why. Why am I paying this fee? First of all, how much am I paying? You need to identify how much you're paying. Just like you identify how much risk you're taking, what you stand to lose. Ask why. Why am I doing this? And if the answer is because XYZ, and it's a logical answer, this is something that you cannot achieve otherwise, then great, go for it. Pay the fee.
1: So, Daniel, how do I find out what my risk, fees, and taxes are?
0: Well, go to our website, riskfeestaxes.com.
1: And we do an analysis, right? Do an analysis for only $500. It's discounted for anybody that's listening to this show.
0: But it's a free call. So, first of all, you meet with us. 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
6: 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Views expressed on this program were not the views of
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7: A drone strike drives up tensions. I'm Carmen Roberts, Fox News. A drone that targeted the United Arab Emirates' only nuclear power plant today is raising concerns of renewed military action against Iran. Saudi Arabia's foreign ministry condemned the strike, even as no one steps up to claim responsibility. Fox's Alex Hogan has more from the White House.
8: Axios is reporting that the president is expected to hold a situation room meeting with members of the top national security team on Tuesday over the war in Iran. It comes as just earlier he issued a warning to Iran, saying this quote on Truth Social, "For Iran, the clock is ticking and they better get moving fast or there won't be anything left of them at times of the essence."
7: And President Trump also talked with Israeli Prime Minister Netanyahu by phone today about what's next with Iran. An Idaho air show organizer says four crew members ejected safely after two Navy jets collided at the show today. Kim Sykes with the Silver Wings of Idaho said the crash occurred off base, and she did not see the crash but saw the smoke afterwards. The Mountain Home Air Force Base said in a social media post that it was on brief lockdown following the crash. It happened during the Gunfighter Skies air show. Responders are on the scene. And a major shakeup in the U.S. Senate after Louisiana Republican senator and vocal Trump critic Bill Cassidy lost his party's primary following yesterday's election. And fellow Senator John Kennedy from Louisiana tells Fox News.
9: The result was predictable. Ground control to Major Tom. The polls have shown for well over a year that Senator Cassidy was in trouble. I think President's endorsement of Congresswoman Letlow was sort of the icing on the cake.
7: America's listening to Fox News.

0: 502. I'm Steve Cumming. Large crowds are gathered on the National Mall for the Jubilee of Prayer. The government-funded event is part of the official celebration of America's 250th birthday. The free event featuring Christian speakers and several top government officials is being live-streamed through churches and ministries. President Trump, Vice President J.D. Vance, and Secretary of State Marco Rubio are expected to speak during today's event. Two adults are dead and two kids were injured following a car crash on Route 123 over I-66 in Oakton early this morning. A woman who was driving was pronounced dead at the scene. A man who was the passenger was rushed to a nearby hospital with life-threatening injuries and later died. More on that shooting rampage in Prince George's County Friday. Here's News 7's Josh Chapin.
1: 68-year-old Larry James Simpson facing more than 60 charges after a string of shootings across the county and several carjackings. All started Friday around 2:30 in the afternoon. Police tell us he shot at eight people, tried to carjack at least two vehicles, all in less than an hour. Total two people were hurt. One person was shot, another hurt from shattered glass.
0: Simpson faces 66 charges, including attempted murder. Former FBI Director James Comey says he has complete faith in the judicial system amid an ongoing case involving his social media post. Comey appeared on NBC's Meet the Press today, adding that he believes he is innocent. Comey is facing federal charges after posting a photo of seashells reading 8647, which federal prosecutors have argued was a threat against President Trump. The former FBI director declined to comment on the specifics of the case. He will be arraigned on June 30th. Checking sports in Major League Baseball, the Nats lost to the Orioles today 7-3. WMAL News Time is 5:04. 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
2: Top story right now is on the interloop near Landover Road. Currently reports indicate an accident blocking two left lanes, putting traffic on the brakes as they try to get by. Additionally, inside D.C., drivers are advised of a possible accident on 295 southbound near East Capitol Street, but no lane information is currently available. Now, from GarageDoorRepair.com, here's the WMAL Weather Channel forecast.
3: Getting very close to record-setting heat over the next couple of days. Any stray showers or storms ending, partly cloudy, will fall back to the mid-60s. Monday sunny up to 94. Monday night mostly clear, 71. And then we are in the mid-90s again Tuesday. Jeff Eno from the Weather Channel on WMAL.
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8: And I'm Heather Branch here with Abe, asking for his ideas on ways you can better prepare for this next phase of your financial life. Of course, focusing on your retirement. After decades in the working world, it's time to take your nest egg and make it work for you. Discovering ways to replace that paycheck you've had and now have your nest egg provide you with the income that you need in the years ahead is what Abe and his team, they're figuring out for folks every single day. They are here for you as well. So as you're listening, if you're ready to put some time on the calendar, give us a call. 571-570-3559 is that number to dial. You can also find us anytime at theretirementkey.com. And Abe, of course, one of the things we're here on the radio doing every week is not only giving people solutions and ideas, thought starters, but talking about how you at Abish Financial can help and the work that you do as financial advisors and retirement planners. One of the big areas that we like to remind people, but we haven't touched on as of late, is the difference between you at Abish Financial and what so many other financial advisors in the industry do, because there are a lot of smart savers in their 20s, 30s, and 40s, but those are not necessarily the people that you work with mainly at Abish Financial.
9: Yeah, we primarily serve people that are 55 and older because they're really close to retiring or already in retirement. And, you know, if you're 30 to 40, you're listening to this right now, then hey, keep on socking it away and
8: good
9: accumulating.
8: For you. You're ahead
9: if
8: of the
9: markets were to go down for you and you're 35 years old and the markets were to go down by 50%, well, that's a wonderful buying opportunity and buy stuff when it's cheap. And, you know, eventually the markets probably rebound. They usually always do. But if you're 58, 62, and the market were to go backwards by 50%, 30, 40%, 20% negative right at the point of retirement, that's another deal.
8: Yeah.
9: That's a whole nother ball game.
8: It is.
9: So the main difference, Heather, in who we are as a firm, and I would say the majority of the industry, we say phase one and phase two a lot, right? Because it kind of separates the phases and seasons of life from, you know, accumulation, where you're accumulating in your career and saving and investing and growing everything, the nest egg, to get to a number and get to retirement, versus getting through retirement in phase two, once you've hit maybe 60, 65, and you've got your $5 million saved, $3 million, $1 million, $10 million, whatever it is you need saved. Now that's got to last you another 30 to 40 years.
8: Yeah.
9: That's where we kind of lie right there in phase two. That's where we kind of specialize, is in phase two, at the point of retirement, maybe right before it or into it. And it's our understanding that less than 10% of the entire industry really specializes in helping people 55, 60, 65, 70 years old and older with that phase two plan.
8: It's such a major shift that retirees make, not only leaving behind the working world, but now entering into this next phase. They have so many questions. They are worried about so many different things that they've never had to worry about before, Abe. And so perhaps, and I know this happens all the time, folks come to you and they have never had a financial advisor. They've been able to DIY their savings plan their entire lives by themselves, but they get here and they start hearing about all these different things about tax strategies, income strategies, Social Security strategies, and they think to themselves, maybe we should seek out some professional help. So as you're listening to us on the radio, if you are one of these folks that you are in the market for your first financial advisor, you are probably talking to folks that you know, and recommendations, they come from all over, online, your family, your friends, maybe a coworker. But when you are actually interviewing an advisor, what should you be paying attention to? This is wealth manager Brandon Mull on the Broadcast Retirement Network.
10: You're going to be working with your advisor for the long term and through major life events. And all of those things, a good advisor will step through those life phases with you. And if you meet someone through your brother-in-law or at a country club, it might work out, but you never really know. So you really want to evaluate that personal fit and relationship. And you're trying to understand as well, will this person call me back? How much did they care about me? Are they listening more than talking at me? And they should be able to give you a really good comfort level and confidence that, hey, even when the market is up and down and sideways and whatever, I have a good understanding of the plan we have in place, and I have every confidence that you'll be right by my side.
8: When somebody is interviewing an advisor, Abe, what should they be looking for? Good things and also red flags that might tip them off that maybe this is not a good fit.
9: Right. Yeah. I think the first thing is, what do you specialize in? Right. Like, we specialize in helping people predominantly 55 years old and older get to the point of retirement and transition successfully over from their working career into retirement. That's the vast majority of our clientele. And then those people that have already retired, but maybe not have put together a plan yet. Again, people typically 60 years old and older. So what would that advisor specialize in? If it's just investments, if it's just stocks and bonds, managing money, if they're talking about rate of return and what they can make you on the investments, then that might not be the person, firm or advisor to help you get through retirement. Even though the rate of return, what you're earning, what you're making on your investments is obviously important, what you're keeping on those investments is just as, if not more important. Right. At the point of retirement, because you don't want to take a step backwards. You don't want to go back to work. You don't want to lose a big chunk of your nest egg. So look at what they specialize in and what the vast majority of their clientele looks like. Like, what's the age range? What is the average amount of assets they're working with? How do they charge? How do they get paid? Obviously, you don't want to be rushed into a decision. That's kind of a red flag if someone's pressuring you to move quickly. If they're just talking about products, if they're just trying to sell you a product, and then understand how they would work with you from, you know, day one and forward. You know, how many meetings you would have, what is the value you're going to be getting? Are they doing comprehensive planning as we do here at Abish Financial, or is it really just wealth management and just investment management, or is it just a product that someone's looking to kind of push? All those things and many, many more. I mean, we could almost spend an entire radio show just going over all the things to look out for when you're hiring a financial advisor. But there's a lot, and a lot of it will come down to gut feel. Do you see yourself trusting this person and firm? Do you like them? And is the planning you're looking for, are the gaps in your plan able to be fixed by the firm you're about to hire? Can they help you solve your problems? And can they help you solve your problems, your money problems, for the next 10, 20, 30 years?
8: Okay, got it.
9: Well, we just helped a family in Leesburg, Virginia, about $3.5 million saved. They're in the early 60s and going to retire in the next 36 months, 3 years from now. They were referred to us. They've got tons of accounts, between 10 to 15 different accounts.
8: Really?
9: They also have
8: one
9: between 10 to 15 accounts. And this is one of those cases we talk about a lot on the show where, you know, the husband kind of leads the charge financially. He knows the spreadsheets. He's working the spreadsheets, looking at the values of the accounts probably daily, updating those spreadsheets, and the wife is not too involved and probably would not know what to do if something happened to the husband. And that happens. That is the case so often. And why we really encourage husband and wife to come in together to really be on the same page as much as possible. But $3.5 million accumulated, fantastic job of saving, but just not knowing how to retire, you know, not knowing how to get there with 36 months left. So the solution for them was a comprehensive retirement plan and roadmap. And we talk about that a lot here on the show, is you need a roadmap, right? If you're going to a venue, a destination, a restaurant somewhere here in the area for the first time, and maybe not even the first time, you might plug in GPS because you don't want to get lost. You don't want to take the wrong turn off the highway. And so how can

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1: Another huge area, huge topic, huge question for folks lately is the benefits of a Roth, specifically a Roth conversion. But a big question remains for a lot of folks, and that's, when should we do one? Financial author Sean Mullaney was telling Morningstar that he believes the sweet spot for a Roth conversion is between ages 66 through 69. This is Sean Mullaney.
2: So these 4 years, the world tends to be our oyster. And during these 4 years, we have a high standard deduction. And we now have the senior deduction. Now, that's quote unquote temporary for 4 years. We'll see if that is really temporary or not. But regardless, these 4 years tend to be the best Roth conversion years because we don't have required income. We could delay Social Security. We're not managing for premium tax credit. These are the 4 years I think most retirees should be most thinking about Roth conversions.
1: Do you agree? Again, he's saying the sweet spot is between ages 66 to 69. So do you agree with that? And also, as he was saying, is it really this simple?
3: I do agree. He's not wrong. But I would also add, Heather, that perhaps in your early 60s, you know, your early 60s to your mid 60s and maybe even early 60s to those late 60s he mentioned could be a good time. It's basically when your working income has stopped or slowed down a lot, maybe you've gone from full-time to part-time, or one spouse has retired, the other one's working, or you both have retired but not yet started Social Security and income from your portfolio. Right? Maybe you're living on cash, deferred compensation, a bonus payout, or whatever it is, but the income is low. That's the key.
1: Okay.
3: And lower than it may ever be. That's the time when you really want to consider Roth conversions. And so we're now over, I think, $39 trillion of national debt. And when you think about the things that could mess up our wealth down the road, taxes going up, higher taxes, and the probability that taxes will be higher down the road is probably very high. And one of the things that so many of our clients want to plan for, so you don't pay too much in tax, right? So you have more in your pockets and more going to your family and more that you can enjoy in your retirement. We helped a family in Fairfax, Virginia. They're in their late 60s. Been working with a phase one firm for a long time, but not getting that comprehensive plan we talk about here on the show, week in and week out. The continued investment management, they were getting their money managed, but not a comprehensive plan to include tax planning. We put together a tax mapping report and analysis for them. We discovered that they could actually do about $100,000 in conversions per year while still staying in the same tax bracket.
1: Okay.
3: We showed them the tax bracket they're in now, the tax bracket they would be in, doing $100,000 conversions, and it was the same bracket. All of their income needs are already met through pensions. They're not yet taking Social Security, not yet on RMDs. So the time for conversions, going from the pre-tax bucket to the post-tax bucket, while their income was lower than it would ever be, was a great time for it. And they learned all of that. We discovered it together as we had those meetings through a tax mapping report and analysis. Find out if strategies like a Roth conversion are right for you and how to potentially protect your wealth from risks like higher taxes in the future. If you're 55 years old and older, you've saved $500,000 in investable assets we can help you with. Pick up the phone right now to the next five callers and others. That tax mapping report and analysis complimentary.
1: That number to dial, 571-570-3559. 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Let's set a time for your tax mapping report and analysis complimentary. 571-570-3559, because there's lots of talk about Roth, but a Roth conversion may or may not be right for your plan. So Abe and his team, they want to show you what your options are. 571-570-3559. We're going to give you a minute to make that call while we take a quick break. Then we'll be back with more of The Retirement Key on WMAL right after this.
4: How did I lose weight? And I did. Lean, right here. 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I love this stuff. 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I'm up at like 2:35. True story, I never minded being 2:35, but you know what minded? My knees that were falling apart and my back. 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
6: 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All right, Abe, there's this article on Kiplinger.com, and it was talking about the danger of the stock market turning sour that first year that you retire. So they actually followed two brothers. This is the story of Sam and Dave. And each brother had $500,000 saved for retirement. And when they retired, they each took out $30,000 a year to live on. Sam retired in the year 2000. Dave retired in the year 2010. And after 10 years, Dave, who retired in 2010, he had $874,000. So $374,000 more than what he started with. Now, Sam, who retired in the year 2000, he was down to $96,000, Abe. Sam went through the huge market declines of the year 2000 and 2008. Dave did not. Are there things that Sam could have done to minimize all of this risk that he apparently had?
7: Yeah, and that risk right there is a risk that we see as people come in and meet with us that very few people are aware of or actually understand. And that risk that you just explained, why one brother had more money after 10 years than he started with and the other brother had almost nothing left, is called sequence of returns risk. And it's the risk to any retiree, not when you're saving, but retired and withdrawing money out of your portfolio, that if the markets are down while you're withdrawing, at the same time, you've got a double negative.
6: Okay.
7: Like if you don't have anything in your portfolio or life savings that you can go to when markets are volatile and down as a safe haven to pull from and not have to sell when stocks are down, that is key. Otherwise, you will probably incur sequence of returns risk, or I call it sequence risk. Very few people that come into our office have heard of that. And that's because we believe, and it's our understanding, that over 90% of the entire industry are investment managers, accumulation-based advisors, focusing on return, focusing on saving, focusing on accumulating. Mm-hmm. Nothing wrong with that. That's fantastic. But then you get to the point of retirement and you say, hey, I have my nest egg and now I want to enjoy it. Well, I would add not only the first year, but that first probably 3 to 7 years of retirement. If the markets are down, you don't have a safe haven, a safe place in your portfolio to withdraw from. While the markets are down, you will likely incur sequence risk. It can totally change the outcomes of what your nest egg and life savings will look like 10, 20, 30 years from now. And in fact, you could potentially run out of money. So yes, of course, there are things you can do. I'll explain it through a story where a couple just came in from Herndon, Virginia, about $4 million saved, nothing protecting their downside. Everything was fully invested in stocks and bonds. Came to us 2 years before retirement, knowing that they wanted to protect about 40% of their portfolio and life savings so that they could rely on stable income on top of their Social Security. And so 40% of their nest egg and life savings, they set aside, put it in a safe haven, tools and instruments that could protect a lot of their downside, give them stable income. That coupled with Social Security took care of most of their bills so that essentially the rest of the income from the rest of the portfolio, the other 60% of the portfolio, and the income that could come from that side was essentially icing on the cake. And that's a really great way to set things up. And that's why a 60-40 or a 70-30 combination or somewhere thereabouts is so common for someone in their 60s about to retire or into retirement. If you're 55 and older, you've saved $500,000 or more in investable assets we can help you with. 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One of the biggest retirement risks that very few people know about. To the next five callers and others, complimentary.
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6: 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There are people looking online, trying to get some information about how to manage all the headlines. I don't care who's in the White House, what's happening on Wall Street. I fully believe it's the 24-hour news cycle digital world we live in. It's never going to slow down for us. Pay attention, everybody.
7: That's probably true, unless maybe you're on a small little remote island in the Caribbean.
6: If only.
7: Which you can go to from time to time.
6: That's right. Dreams come true.
7: But that's right. There's always going to be things going on, Heather. Yeah. There's wars, elections, tariffs, all kinds of stuff that could spook the markets, maybe spook yourselves if you're watching the news too much. But one thing we know for sure is when we focus on our long-term plan, our long-term financial and retirement plan, when we focus on the time in the stock market, when we focus on being patient, being prudent, being diligent, being committed to our long-term plan, that's one of the things we can control and what we right. want to, you know, help our clients with as much as we can. And that's how you can help yourself as well,
6: yeah.
7: is to not pay too much attention to the news cycle and not be logging into your retirement accounts, you know, 50 times a day.
6: I know.
7: Either
6: I know.
7: Looking at the balances every single hour, you can drive yourself crazy.
6: Yeah.
7: You know, focus on the things that you want to enjoy in retirement. And the money is obviously important, but when you have a plan that's automated and set up and can weather the ups and downs of the market, which mm-hmm. we talk about here every single week, mm-hmm. that's when you can retire with added confidence.
6: Well, which is what we all want, despite what we see going on in the world right now. Nobody seems to have told Wall Street about all mm-hmm. of the headlines that we're reading. The market has piled up some solid gains lately, Abe, even with all of the volatility in the economy and in the world. This is Taylor Riggs on Fox Business.
12: When you look at the fundamentals, the S&P 500 revenue is up 12.5%. Earnings are up 30%. Things are good for now. But this is a market that's thinking 6 months from now, things are going to be a lot better than they are today.
6: So she mentioned the market thinking 6 months from now. So if the market's always trying to price in what's coming next, should investors do the same? Can we even do that? What signals do you lean into and trust more when you're making decisions for somebody who's close to retirement?
7: Great questions. Yeah. Number one, you don't want to be trying to time the market for sure, because right. that's darn near impossible, if right. not impossible. Right. But believe it or not, people still come in the office every now and then saying that they want to get back to a certain value that they were at. You know, they don't want to make any changes until then, or they're holding on to, you know, positions that are substantial. It might be Apple stock or Nvidia stock or just something that's either done really well or maybe it's down and they're waiting for it to come back. We see that all the time. Or just maybe they're spooked by something going on in the news cycle and they want to wait till things stabilize.
6: Yeah.
7: But when you wait, you potentially miss out on those gains. There's all kinds of statistics out there that show that if you just miss a handful of days in the stock market in a calendar year, that you miss out on the majority of the gains sometimes that whole year. And we've had some conversations, you know, earlier this year about clients just kind of wanting to get our opinion on where things might be headed. And all I kept telling our clients is that, look, focus on your long-term plan. It's time in the market. Just as quickly as things can turn around for the worst, they can turn around for the good as well. And that's what we've seen here lately with the markets. I mean, the fundamentals out there are good, but obviously the conflict with Iran is leading the way with the recent market volatility over the last few months. So I think not focusing on the trees, but focusing on the forest, if you will. Like, don't get so bogged down on the day-to-day and what's going on, but look out 10 years, 20 years, 30 years. Is what you own, is what you're invested in good for you for the next 10, 20 years? I think that's the perspective we should take on our financial plans and investments. We just helped a client that actually lives here in Northern Virginia and South Carolina. They're retiring at the end of this year. Early 60s, about a 60-40 desired like allocation mix between their stocks and fixed income, $4.5 million saved. And they came to us with no plan and needing a roadmap to follow to help them transition, Heather, from their working careers, which they've done really well in, mm-hmm. and almost $5 million saved, into full retirement in their early 60s, where they could live easily another 30, 35 years.
6: Right.
7: Yes, they've saved almost $5 million, but it's got to last them a third of their lives. Mm-hmm. And that is daunting for a lot of people to realize and kind of accept, right? That mm-hmm. we're going to retire. The paycheck I was getting from my employer is going to end. And instead of saving and accumulating and contributing to all my accounts, I'm going to start pulling money out. It takes a while for some people to really understand that. And then for some people, they can't wait to get started, right? Because this right. is what they've worked 30 to 40 years for.
6: Yeah.
7: It's a mix. But when you have an income strategy, a retirement roadmap that puts that whole junk drawer together, that 30 to 40 years of stuff that you've accumulated mm-hmm. into a well thought out plan and shows you what kind of investments you have, where your income's going to come from, and then how to protect against all the risks out there that can mess up that $5 million for this couple, that's when people can start retiring with more confidence and more clarity.
6: Yeah.
7: So one of the first things we did for this couple is we put together a portfolio x-ray and analysis. They told us they desire to be a 60-40. It's a classic investment mix for someone in their 60s.
6: Mm-hmm.
7: We found out that they were actually a 90-10.
6: Wow.
7: 90% in stocks and equities, 10% in fixed income and treasuries and things like that.
6: Mm-hmm.
7: One of the many reasons why they got to almost $5 million of accumulation.
6: Sure.
7: But realizing, wow, there's a drastic difference there between where we're at today, how we're invested today, how we should be invested to get this money to last us the next 30 plus years.
6: Mm-hmm.
7: That was discovered through a portfolio x-ray analysis so they could understand where they are today and what needs to change. If you're listening right now, you're also 55 or older. Maybe you're also in your early 60s, looking at retiring here in 2026, 2027. You don't have a plan. We want to help you put together a plan together as well. And it might start with an x-ray of all of your investments and an analysis for you to get a good understanding of where you are today and maybe where you should be down the road. If you're 55 years old and older, you've saved $500,000 or more in investable assets that we can help you manage and we can help you with, we want to offer you the same portfolio x-ray and analysis that we offer to this couple here in Northern Virginia that helped them to really understand where they are today and where they should be headed forward. To the next five callers and others, complimentary.
6: 571-570-3559 is the number to dial right now. Let's set a time on the calendar for your portfolio x-ray and analysis. Again, complimentary. That's 571-570-3559. All right, so we wait all winter for the warmer weather to come, and then we sit there and say to each other, I can't believe it's already May. But yet again, here we are. Of course, also in the month of May, we celebrate our moms. So hopefully you enjoyed the Mother's Day holiday with your kids, with your family, with your mom. And your mom, Abe, you have such a special relationship.
7: We do.
6: She poured so much love into you and your brother, raising you guys. You've actually spoken before. You were telling the story about your mom and the lessons that you learned from her about, clipping coupons and making every penny count and every dollar stretch.
7: Yeah, I mean, she taught us hard work. She taught us how important our faith is. And yeah, you're right. Clipped every coupon out of the Washington Post back in the day. And
6: moms are amazing in so many ways. And if you think back to what your mom taught you when it comes to money, like Abe was just pointing out, for a lot of us, we can remember seeing mom clip coupons, stretch a paycheck, or remind you to never carry a credit card balance, because she was smart with money, as so many smart women are. But things like investing, compound interest, and market diversification, those things may not have been part of the conversation. That missing piece has quietly followed women into retirement for generations. When we talk about the financial literacy gap between men and women, what does that look like in real life? In retirement?
7: You know, I think a lot of couples out there are kind of like my mom and dad were when we grew up. And we grew up just in a strong Christian home, but in an old school traditional sense. You know, my dad made a lot of the decisions and he led with the money decisions and the finances. And I'm sure my mom and dad were in sync to some extent on that, but he just kind of led in that area. And I think that's very common for a lot of households today, whether it's the wife or the husband. But a lot of times it is the husband leading in those decisions. And then a lot of times the wives are not purposely kept out, but just the husband will lead so much with the investments and the 401ks and all those things that a lot of times the wives don't have a clue like what's going on. And that's not great. Right. Because men don't live as long as women average.
6: We've talked about this before, like the great wealth transfer that's happening.
7: Yeah.
6: It's going to the spouses first. And the amount of money that's being handed over to women right now with baby boomers is enormous.
7: Right. And a big reason why a lot of our married couples come in and the husbands lead, you know, that decision and come in for the appointments is because the husbands want to make sure that their wives are taken care of, because they understand, both spouses understand, wow, if something happens to the husband, and so many situations, the wife would not know where to turn and how to start and how to pick up all the pieces. So that's a big reason why a lot of married couples come in. And so I highly encourage you ladies, if you're out there and if you're listening and you say, that sounds like me and I just don't know as much as I should, get involved, whether it's with us, whether it's somebody else, get involved, try to learn as much as you can so that you know what's going on. But yeah, you're right. There is a pretty big gap. You know, although things are improving with women and money and investing and finances and education, there is still a pretty big gap. And we work with a ton of single, divorced, widowed women a lot. It's a big portion of our client base.
6: Okay.
7: And so we really understand the needs that women have specifically in retirement and work with a lot of women in retirement. And we just helped a lady here recently. She's 72 years old, just approaching RMD time. She's got $3 million saved, lives in Loudoun County, a widow recently here in the last about 2 years.
6: Okay.
7: She and her husband owned a very successful set of businesses here that they recently sold or that she's kind of sold off since her husband has passed. And in terms of the investment advice they were getting, they had been working with a phase one advisor, typical advisor helping them with stocks and bonds and save and accumulate and get to retirement. But realizing she always understood that they were taking on way too much risk. And even before the husband passed, didn't really have a plan to transition into retirement successfully.
14: Okay.
7: Like some people just retire and they still don't have a plan. And although that plan may work for you, the no plan may work for you for a couple of years, it doesn't mean it's going to work for 30 years.
14: Not having a plan is a plan.
7: I know. So a lot of people realize that. Yeah, and sometimes people are 5, 10, 15 years into retirement. They're like, you know what? There's a lot of things I haven't planned for, and I've made it into retirement this far successfully, but I still could really benefit from a detailed, well thought out, specific, actionable plan for me. It's not just the money, people. It's way more than just the money.
14: Yeah.
7: It's everything you want to do with the money, and it's all the ways that you should be thinking about protecting it and preserving it to last you 30 to 40 years. Working with a phase one advisor for over 30 years, taking on too much risk, no real succession plan to transition into retirement. We put together a retirement roadmap where she learned more about her investments, the risk she was taking, the income, RMDs coming up in a year, taxes, healthcare, a clear path forward and plan that would allow her to get into her later years. That was all done and discovered through a retirement roadmap, a plan she could follow and track several times a year with us, a local firm that so many people want to meet with in person. And she's now a lot more confident in her plan than she was. If you're listening right now and you say, you know what, Abe, I don't have that roadmap. I've got the money saved, but I'm a little concerned, right? I'm not 100% confident in what I have going. I need a roadmap. I could benefit from that. Well, if you're 55 years old and older and you have saved $500,000 or more of investable assets we can help you with, we want to offer you the same retirement roadmap, complimentary, to the next five callers and others.
14: That number to dial, 571-570-3559. Give us a call right now. Let's set a time on the calendar to start that conversation about building out your own retirement roadmap. Complimentary, 571-570-3559. That's 571-570-3559. We'll give you a minute to make that call while we take a quick break. Then we'll be back with more of The Retirement Key on WMAL right after this.
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30: 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Abe, there's an article floating around online talking about a woman. She wrote into an advice column saying that waiting until 70 to take her Social Security was the worst decision of her life. So she's now getting over $5,000 a month. She would have gotten about half that had she filed at age 62, but she says it looks great on paper. The problem is that life isn't lived in monthly installments. She said, quote, "I spent years telling myself I was being responsible by waiting, watching friends travel, and enjoying their early retirement while I kept working. Sure, my check is larger now, but at what cost? The money I'm finally receiving can't buy back the health and energy I had in my 60s. What can we learn from this woman's story, Abe?
7: Oh, heartbreaking.
30: I know. Breaks your heart.
7: That's heartbreaking.
30: Yes.
7: I see this so often that people think they need to continue working. Even for people that have a lot of money saved, they might think they need to work till 65, 68, 70.
30: Yeah.
7: They might think they need to delay their Social Security benefit till 70 to get the largest check. What if something happens in your 70s, right? What if something happens in your late 60s or early 80s? You're like, darn it, I should have taken this benefit early. I shouldn't have worked those extra 2 to 3 years.
30: Especially if you didn't have to, right? Yeah.
7: Yeah, especially if you don't have to. But how would you know if you didn't have a plan?
30: Right.
7: How would you know if you didn't have a fiduciary retirement planner that could really just assess it all for you and help you make the best decision? Because delaying Social Security is not always the best choice.
30: I know.
7: I had a gentleman walk up to me at one of our educational workshops years ago and was like, Abe, I always thought waiting until 70 was the best decision for everybody.
30: Mm-mm.
7: But no, it is definitely not. While waiting until 70 maximizes monthly benefits, this lady regrets missing out on years of experiences. Health and energy in your 60s can be worth more than a bigger check later.
30: Yep.
7: That's pretty obvious, but maybe not obvious to everybody. Opportunity costs matter. She watched her friends travel and enjoy early retirement while she continued to work. That extra income now can't buy back lost time,
30: yep.
7: Underscoring that financial decision should balance money with lifestyle goals. Well, we just helped a lady that lives in Loudoun County, where our office is headquarters, and she's got about $5 million, and she did wait until 70 to take Social Security.
30: Okay.
7: And one of the biggest reasons why she came to us, she was actually working with a what we call a phase one financial advisor for a long time, mm-hmm. and he was doing a decent job for her, but she waited till 70 to take Social Security. She felt like she wasn't truly enjoying her life savings. Like, you know, a lot of advisors will say, you know, don't take out so much money and, yeah. you know, maybe you should work another 3 to 5 years.
30: Yeah.
7: And it's kind of backwards thinking in our opinions a lot of times. And so while the advisor had done okay, returns were decent, mm-hmm. the advisor was also reactive versus proactive. And the discussion was really a lot based on rate of return and how the investments were doing versus the whole plan, right? The healthcare okay. plan, income plan, tax planning, estate planning, and all of that. So we ran an analysis for her, a retirement analysis, an income analysis for her on all of her holdings, her entire net worth, entire financial plan, mm-hmm. and came up with a retirement income optimization report. And we want to offer that now to any of you that are 55 years old and older. You've saved $500,000 or more in investable assets. We can help you with. To the next five callers and others, we want to offer you that same retirement income optimization report that we offer to this 70-year-old lady.
30: 571-570-3559. Give us a call right now. Let's start the conversation. 571-570-3559. All right, that's it for our time on the radio today. But as always, I'm Heather Branch. And on behalf of the entire team at Abish Financial Services, we appreciate you having spent some of your weekend here with us on The Retirement Key and WMAL.
7: I'm Abe Abish. Thanks for allowing us to help you relax into retirement.
1: The preceding program was paid for by its sponsors, who are solely responsible for its content. Views expressed on this program were not the views of WMA.
0: How did I lose weight? And I did. Lean, right here. I did. I love this stuff. Listen, Brickhouse Nutrition been with me for a long time. So chatting with Miles, I'm up at like 235. True story. I never minded being 235, but you know what minded? 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
8: A critical time. I'm Paul Stevens, Fox News. That tenuous ceasefire between the U.S. and Iran could be in danger again.
9: President Trump posting on Truth Social a warning to Iran, saying the clock is ticking and that they better act fast. It comes amid this delicate ceasefire between Washington and Tehran, and some analysts argue that there's questions and concerns over what Iran would want out of a deal. Axios today reporting that the president is expected to hold a Situation Room meeting with top national security team members on Tuesday. And following his high-stakes visit to China this past week, the White House today announcing the creation of a board of trade and a board of investment to allow government-to-government channels between the world's two largest economies.
8: And that's Fox's Alex Hogan in D.C. The president also speaking today with Israeli Prime Minister Benjamin Netanyahu. Meantime, Ukraine carrying out one of its largest drone attacks on Russia's capital, killing four. Fox's Stephanie Bennett in London.
10: Russian defenses shot down 81 drones heading towards Moscow. That's according to the city's mayor. Russia's defense ministry said by midday, more than 1,000 Ukrainian drones had been downed in the past 24 hours. President Zelensky confirmed the overnight attacks, and he wrote on X that, quote, our responses to Russia's prolongation of the war and its attacks on our cities and communities are entirely justified, adding that Ukraine was able to strike targets more than 300 miles from the border. Tonight, he also said, quote, this is a clear signal that one should not pick a fight with Ukraine. Of course, it comes after a heavy week of attacks by Russia, who launched more than 3,100 drones and 1,300 guided aerial bombs and 74 missiles against Ukraine.
8: Russian attacks killed 52 people and injured more than 340 as they hailed their annual Victory Day parade last week, which was notably scaled back. America's listening to Fox News.
11: WMAL News Time is 6:02. I'm Steve Cumming. Thousands have gathered at the National Mall in Washington today for the Jubilee of Prayer. House Speaker Mike Johnson reflected on faith's role in the nation's history while speaking at the event.
12: Every day since, over each of our 250 years, America has been a land of hope and liberty, a place of miracles, and the light and glory of all nations because of you. We pray that you guide our lawmakers, that you walk with us and grant us the moral clarity to rise above partisan differences and give us the wisdom and humility to serve selflessly and sacrificially.
11: The government-funded event is part of the official celebration of America's 250th birthday. The free event features mostly Christian speakers, including the Reverend Franklin Graham, and is being live-streamed by churches across the country. The stage for the event looked like the inside of a cathedral with massive festival-sized video screens. A man died late last night after falling from a boat into the Anacostia River near the District Yacht Club in southeast D.C. MPD's Harbor Unit Patrol officers responded, as did D.C. Fire and EMS land units, fireboats, and divers. A fireboat using sonar spotted an adult male and pulled him from the river. Paramedics took the man to a nearby hospital where he was pronounced dead. Two people were killed and two children injured, one critically, after a single car crash early this morning on Chainbridge Road over I-66 in Oakton. The female driver was pronounced dead. An adult male passenger and two children were transported to a hospital. The man later died and one of the children is being treated for critical injuries. Investigators are working to determine what led to the crash. WMAL News Time is now 6:04. 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
13: Good news at this hour. That previously reported incident on the Beltway Inner Loop near Landover Road, which had previously been blocking two left lanes, has been officially cleared, but traffic is still slow in the area. However, reports still indicate a possible accident on 295 southbound near East Capitol Street, but delays in that area are also beginning to ease. Now, from GarageDoorRepair.com, here's the WMAL Weather Channel forecast.
14: Getting very close to record-setting heat over the next couple of days. Any stray showers or storms ending, partly cloudy, will fall back to the mid-60s. Monday, sunny up to 94. Monday night, mostly clear, 71. And then we are in the mid-90s again Tuesday. Jeff Eno from the Weather Channel on WMAL.
0: How did I lose weight? And I did. Lean, right here. I did. I love this stuff. Listen, Brickhouse Nutrition been with me for a long time. So chatting with Miles. I'm up at like 235. True story, I never minded being 235, but you know what minded? 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I said, I got to lose some LBs, Miles. 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
16: Hello, everyone, and welcome to Trader's Edge. Once again, I'm your host, Scott Turoff, and this show is sponsored by Trade with the Pros. And what does Trader's Edge do? We talk about trading. We talk about investing. We have education counselors. We have education coaches. We have instructors. We have accountability coaches, and we bring them on the show, and we talk about the trading investment world and what goes on and what goes through the people's head that wants to become a trader. And I have a guest on the phone with me, and his name's Bob. Bob, how are you?
17: Very good. How are you doing today?
16: I'm doing great. So, Bob, you know, can you give a little bit of the background? You know, what do you do for Trade with the Pros? You know, because a lot of times people come into a 2-3 hour class and they really don't know a lot about the trading and investment world. So what do you help people do at Trade with the Pros?
17: So after that free workshop, where we really help guide clients and give them a better understanding of trading, then they actually go to what we call a premier event, which is a 3-day event. And I'm an education coach with them, and I help. It's sort of like an admissions counselor at a university, right? What I'm going to do is really help guide you, make sure that trading's not for everybody. This is one of the things that we kind of share with clients and potential clients. We really want to make sure that we can help guide them and really help them understand that trading isn't for everybody. We want to make sure that this is something that they really desire to do, and then we're going to help walk them through the fundamentals of all the asset classes and really help them, guide them to which one they should choose for themselves when it comes to trading.
16: So when they come into this 2-3 hour class, the big thing is too, it's like a 30,000 foot view. I always like to tell everybody, you're up in an airplane and you're looking down, it's like, where do I want to land? And that's kind of what this is about, type of landing. Because I know, as you know, working with the traders and work with people throughout the years I've been doing this, do people come in and they go through the 2-hour class and they come into their premier event, do they have this preconceived thought process of where they want to go, and then they realize, I really don't want that?
17: Oh, happens.
18: It happens a lot. I know it does.
17: Because, well, here's what happens is when people think of trading, they just think of stocks, right? Like that's sort of the entry point for most people. It's not like a lot of people come up to you on a daily or weekly basis if you're interested in trading and go, hey, how's your futures? And how's Forex going with you? And people look a little bit puzzled because all they've heard of typically is stocks, right?
18: Right.
17: But when they actually find out that you can trade futures, Forex, options, potentially stocks, and even cryptocurrency, it just changes the whole dynamic. And as specifically with what we teach and how we teach it, it's totally different for them. They never even realize sometimes that there are those other asset classes that could actually be better for them, right? They don't understand them. So when they come in and get that, like you said, 30,000 foot, overview, and now they have the ability to figure out, hey, there are better options for me, specifically when you're working a 9-to-5 job, which a lot of our clients are initially.
18: Right. They start off at 9-to-5, but then, it's the nice part about this, and, we got the whole show to talk about it. It's like the personality of the person. I always talk about too, it's like when people come in, they want to trade. It's the discipline side that they have the hardest part with. But I think for you in your job, you're kind of like the guidance counselor or the person at a college and trying to help somebody go through the classes that they have. And then sometimes you have these hard conversations that says, okay, Jim, we have this over here. You want to become a stock trader, but yet you don't have enough money, so you need to be a futures trader. You kind of show them all the different options that they have, and then they kind of like dip their toes in the water, right?
17: Absolutely. I tell everyone, look at me as almost an admissions counselor, right? My job is get to know you, understand your goals, determine, are you someone we can actually help long term in our system, and make sure that trading is even a good fit for you. And then look at our ongoing programs and how they could fit and how they could actually help them really not only learn trading, but then really excel at it, right? So we want to make sure that, everybody gets excited about trading, and legitimately there's a low barrier to entry. Anybody can, throw money into an account and start trading, but really having a plan, really understanding the fundamentals, understanding market structure, understanding how to do it the correct way. This is where we really help start to guide you and help you get some understanding of really what it takes to trade like, the pros do, right? So that's really the initial goal. And then helping them really get aligned with what's going to be beneficial to them, right? This is really all about them when they come in, to make sure, because each individual is going to have different goals. They have different backgrounds. They have, different experiences. And then we want to fit that all together to really make sure that we can help them.
18: And the thing is, too, is, for people right now, you're going to get a chance to sign up for a 2-free-hour class. And this class is kind of to go through the process and, a checkpoint for yourself to say, do I want to be a trader? Do I want to be an investor? This 2-hour class is going to do a lot to deal with the stock market, the options, the futures, the Forex. Bring in your questions and ask your presenter what the possibilities are in trading, and then you can kind of start to see the next steps, because your first step is to sign up for one of these 2-free-hour classes. There's no harm, there's no foul. Sign up for one of these 2-free-hour classes, and we're going to be right back in 60 seconds.
15: 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And now, back to Trader's Edge with Scott Turoff.
18: Welcome back to Trader's Edge. I'm your host, Scott Turoff. This show is sponsored by Trade with the Pros. And I have on the phone with me Bob Sears. And Bob, you're kind of like an education coach. And a coach is helping somebody to make the tough decisions in the trading world. And I'm going to say, I'm going off the cuff, but I'm pretty sure at times, because I know you're really good at what you do, have you ever told somebody that you're really not made out for trading? I mean, there are some people, but the same point is, if you're not made out for trading, there are other avenues out there, because you could be like a swing trader or a position trader, a person that, you know, that has the ability to, you know, work and make and look at the charts for once a month or once a week. You have all different styles of this, don't you?
17: Yeah, absolutely. And that actually is something that, you know, when someone doesn't have any experience in trading, they come in and they may have watched some YouTubes or they know something, right? So then we'll indicate, like, a good example is Forex. Some of the strategies we use is swing trading in Forex, but there's also scalp trading and day trading, and those are hyper fast, right?

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1: Theater room, and I'm flying, I'm landing this plane, and I'm taking off, I'm going in, they're showing me all the scenarios of how to take off and how to land. Okay, now all of a sudden, do you want to go for a ride with me, Bob? Do you want to hop in a plane? I've never flown a plane before, but I've done a simulator plane for a year and a half, 2 years. Do you want to go for a flight with me? Probably
2: I
1: not.
2: I don't think so.
1: Why? Because it's the, I don't think so. Yeah, you're smart enough to know that, you know, like you say before. But that's the scenario, is just because you have the ability to simulate, you just have the ability to practice and do everything else. When you turn that sucker on and you go live, it's a completely different world. You know, I was on a plane, and I tell the story. It wasn't a really good flight, and I apparently got definitely afraid of turbulence. So then for me to get rid of it, I went and took lessons on how to fly a plane to understand the turbulence. Let me tell you what, when I got up in the air, I got to see a completely different thought process. But at the same point is flying the plane is not the same thing as flying a simulator plane. It's the same thing about trading, investing, because now you're going up against the sharks. You're going up against the big banks, the big institutions. You're going up with the top people out there, and you have no education, and you're going to try to beat them. That's crazy, isn't it?
2: Yeah, it is crazy. And I think one of the elements that we really share with clients when they come in and they start really evaluating, you know, again, one is trading good, is something that I really, really want to do or not. I mean, one of the things that we do teach is fundamentally the difference between retail trading and institutional trading, where large institutions are really guiding the market, right? They don't realize how much they're impacted by that on the retail side when they're trading by themselves, right? You know, we say trading is a lonely sport. That's why a lot of them have cats. Because they, at least they get to talk to the cat while they're trading or frustrated. I also find that most human beings, we sort of overestimate what we can do in an extremely short period of time, and we underestimate what we can do in a longer period of time. So we actually have the opportunity to learn from, you know, these institutional traders that have, you know, traded millions of dollars, and now we're learning those key concepts and the elements, and then we're guided by coaches, accountability coaches that can actually help guide us, not just help with trading, but really how to actually navigate how to trade within the context of their time. You know, they're working 9 to 5 potentially, or different hours, really finding the space and the opportunity to learn as they go, and then have some guidance and support. I mean, like, if I didn't have my instructor, you know, second time I ever flew a plane, the door opened up at 700 feet, which is not the most comfortable situation. And the irony is, my instructor, I was waiting for him to say something, and he let me go to another 300 feet. I get to about 1,000 feet, and he goes, "Okay, I got the plane. You shut the door." And then I looked at him like, "Where were you, bud?" And he said, "Look, the first thing I wanted to make sure is that in an emergency, you fly the airplane first." And so, again, this goes down to, if you didn't have that instructor there, you know, you're not having that guidance, doing this by yourself can be extremely, extremely difficult. And remember, you're risking your money, and you don't want to do that. You want to have that guidance and support.
1: You know, I love that. You know, and the thing too is making sure that you don't, you know, collapse under pressure too. And it's the same thing in the trading world, because I've seen people that when they sit back and they're simulated trading and they're practicing, they're going through with their accountability coach, they're going through with everybody, and then they go home, they turn their computer on, they're all by themselves, and they freak out, or they're afraid of losing money, or they do the opposite. You know, it's not just about losing money. It's also sometimes the revenge trading. There's all different styles of trading investing. You know, for instance, the other day, you know, I was in a trade and I was up pretty good, and I got stopped out. It took my profit, and it went right back to where it was. And it was my experience that I had prior to this, is don't leave money on the table. And it took me forever to learn that process, that there's always another day. You know, you can take profit and get out and then take it to the next level again. So there's certain steps and scenarios, and it took me forever to learn that, because I believe the stock was still going to go up. But then at the same point is, it did get a pullback, and I got stopped out. And looking at it this week, it went right back to where it was. So the understanding is taking profit when you should, but having in a coach and having somebody walk you through that. And that's what we do at Trade with the Pros, is to help you to make those decisions. And Trader's Edge is offering these 2 free-hour classes for

0: people to call and sign up or go to the website, which they're going to get a chance shortly to do this right now, and sign up for this 2 free-hour class. What happens if you just try it? Walk in, spend 2 hours of your time, and see what this is all about. And we're going to be right back in 60 seconds.
1: 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And now, back to Trader's Edge with Scott Turriff.
0: Welcome back to Trader's Edge. Once again, I'm your host, Scott Turriff, and this show is sponsored by Trade with the Pros, and I have on the phone with me Bob Sears. Bob, you know, I don't think I asked a question. Where are you from? Because the beautiful part about this trading world and this trading investment world is we have people on the show from all over the country, from California to New York City to Texas to Dallas to Florida. Where are you from?
2: I'm actually live in North Carolina. I'm just outside of Raleigh in a place called Wake Forest. So we're about 20 minutes outside from Raleigh.
0: Okay. All right. And then, you know, and then how did you get involved in the trading world, or how did you get involved by the trading investment world to become a coach?
2: So it's funny. I was actually in a retail scenario for a while, and then what happened was my background is I had the good fortune of working with someone called Tony Robbins. A lot of people kind of know.
0: I think Tony, I know him.
2: And then all you might have heard a guy, you know, tall guy, kind of big teeth. And he had a company with another gentleman called Chet Holmes. And a lot of times people don't know who Chet Holmes is, but he wrote the book, The Ultimate Sales Machine. And his claim to fame is he worked with Charlie Munger, Warren Buffett's partner, who actually passed away about 9 months ago. And he doubled 9 different divisions for them 3 years in a row. So my background is actually business optimization, but I got interested in trading. And because of working with those two, I've actually helped a lot of companies and a lot of businesses. And I actually started traveling and speaking. And some of the speakers I know were interested in working with me. And one of them started working with Trades with the Pros. And he said, man, I really love the way they do their trading. And I love their backgrounds. And actually, one of the things I have to say is that we really do, you know, when I started working with Trades with the Pros, immediately I was captivated by the people. One of the things that a lot of clients don't know is that we really care about them. We really want to make sure that they do well. We want to make sure it's a good fit. Like, that's why sometimes you asked me earlier, do sometimes I say, hey, maybe this isn't going to work out.
0: Yep.
2: It's really because they don't have that discipline they need. They don't, it looks like they're potentially, they have their own ideology, right? This happened even last week where we had a client and he learned some trading. And he thought he just needed a coach. And we're like, it's not just about the coach. It's about the system and the process. And we really always want to make sure that it's a really good fit for the client, because if it's not, then we're wasting resources. They're wasting resources. We really want this to be something that really resonates with them. And when it does, and then we put our full effort behind it, really working with them and guiding them and helping them, then this really becomes exciting. But that's how I get started.
0: You know, you're right, though, and I've had people too say, I just need a coach to hold me accountable. Well, what am I holding you accountable for if you don't have a trade plan or if you don't have an investment plan? And I want people to realize, too, we're talking about if you have a retirement account. This is not the type of scenario where they say, if you have $500,000 or $1 million, give me a call. I want you to be my client. I mean, that's the part that drives me nuts. These financial planners only want to work with somebody to has enough money for that I can make a living, because the financial planners make money when the markets go up, they go down, and they go sideways. And I know a lot of financial planners out there. And when the markets start to get shaky and they start to get a little volatility, they don't like answering the phone anymore, because these poor people are getting scared to death and they don't know what to do. And their only answer is, don't worry, you're in it for the long haul. Well, hey, you know what? I'm 60 years old. If this market hits a catastrophic drop and I'm not prepared for it, am I going to be able to wait 10 years, 15 years for me to get back to even, then to start, you know, then start to grow my wealth again? That's the problem. That's what this is all about. This Trade with the Pros is helping people to make more educated decisions, whether it's a big bucket of wealth, a lot of money, or a little bit of money. And I know you work with all types of people, and you sit back, if you have a small amount of money, we need to get you a little bit more money so that you can retire. But if you have the money to retire, you want to make sure you have the ability to protect it. The average financial planner out there and the average brokers out there don't look at this. They put you in a basket of like, okay, you want to retire in 2050, or you want to retire in 2040. They're putting you in, you know, these hedge funds, these mutual funds, and these styles that are, if you want to say, we've seen the mutual funds before, and it says my mutual fund had an average of 10% over the last 7 years, 10 years. Well, if you look at that, they stunk for 8 years, and there's only 2 years they were good, but then they take the average over 10 years. So 8 years, your money's been dormant, and it's only good for 2 years. Do you walk people through some of that process?
2: We do. We actually, one of the things that the instructors, as they're kind of going through the weekend, really help them and guide them to show them not only why, you know, the retail investing is different from institutional investing, but actually show how the institutions, specifically 401k plans and those types of things, you know, people don't really do the numbers, right? Sometimes they don't sit down and do the math. And when you look at someone who's been in a 401k for 40 years and all of a sudden they're like, well, my financial planner is only getting 1%. Well, 1% on $1 million, start looking at that and you start going, oh, that's interesting. And it would have compounded with you a little bit easier, better, if you had taken control. This is really about taking control of your money, right? And really getting educated, really helping you understand that there, again, most people just know the stock market, right? They just know stocks. But when you start realizing that there's opportunities in futures, Forex, you know, crypto, and even we help, even help clients if it's a good fit on really understanding wealth, really understanding how do you create long-term wealth? How do you make that money? How do you keep that money? How do you actually grow it over the long term? It's amazing that when we go through high school, we go through grade school, we go through college, and no one really sits down and really has these really good discussions around how do we actually utilize our own money. It's one of the, you know, we're even taught as children not to talk about, you know, what people earn and what they're worth and all that, because you're not supposed to talk about this stuff. But the reality is you have to have better education. You have to have better discussions so that we can actually control some of that and really help ourselves, because the institutions aren't going
0: to
2: do it.
0: Right. And we want people to have the chance, you know, what we're talking about, looking at this when you come into this 2 free-hour class. 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And we're going to be right back with Trader's Edge.
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0: If you're just joining us, you're listening to Trader's Edge, and this show is sponsored by Trade with the Pros. And like you say, we always bring on experts, and we bring on people that help people to trade and invest into the financial markets. And the thing is, this show is not the typical financial planning show that everybody's used to, where they say, bring me a lot of money, and I will help manage your portfolio over a period of time. What we're doing here now is we're going to give you the education to do this on your own. And like, you know, Bob mentioned earlier that, you know, if somebody was a financial planner, they said they only take 1% or 0.5%. But if you have over 200-300 clients, that's a pretty good chunk of money. And then on top of it, you know, if the market goes up, they make money. If the market goes sideways, the brokers still make money. And if the market goes down, they still make money. So when we talk about this and you see people, is it possible to make money when the markets go down in price? Because the average person out there has this concept that they can only make money in a strong bull market. Can you make money in a bear market?
2: Absolutely. And that is the two sort of, I don't want to say misconceptions, but the two things that most people don't know, right? They do understand, again, stocks. They really understand, they don't understand that there are futures, Forex, and then cryptocurrency, and they can trade other asset classes. But then the other thing, when they learn that, wait a minute, you can make money when the market goes down. And here's the thing, when you're in a 401k or you're in some type of, working with a financial planner, most of the time, almost all the time, they're making money when, and you hear this, you know, buy low, sell high. But really what happens is, what do we know about the markets? Do they fall faster and quicker than they do go up? Absolutely. And there's huge opportunity, we call it shorting the market, right? So there's an opportunity to make money when the market goes down. And we can actually sometimes not only make more money, but you can make it faster when that happens. It tends to drop, unfortunately, quicker than it does go up. So it is a unique, it's a unique experience for most people to hear that, because it's sometimes the first time that actually, one of the things that we do is we educate our clients to really kind of see what trading is about, and really starting to understand that they're not only different asset classes, but different ways of trading.
0: You know, there's multiple different ways of trading. I just kind of want to bring some things to light, is because I, believe it or not, I like trading natural gas, and I do use the ETFs, mm-hmm. exchange traded funds for them. And I want people to realize too, so here's an ETF in natural gas. I'm not telling anybody to trade it, but I'm just pointing out the concept that, and I'm in the Midwest, so then I watch the weather and I kind of pay attention to that stuff. And I used to be a farmer. So I was a farmer for 25 years, and I knew what the weather did to my natural gas in the barns, because then I have to use it to heat my barns. And I use some of this knowledge that I have from the past, but then you start to see these scenarios. So natural gas, there's an ETF out there called COLD, K-O-L-D. That's a double inverse ETF. That's wanting natural gas to drop in price. So if natural gas goes down in price, this ETF will go up. And just to give you an example, in February 1st, it was at $14 a share. And roughly this week, it's running around $25 to $26 a share on natural gas going down. There's the same thing with oil right now. You know, we have all these crazy scenarios and the volatility of oil and looking at it. You know, there's inverse ETFs on oil like SCO wanting oil to drop in price. Then that ETF will go up in price. There's all different scenarios out there. And this is just a basic stock that you can buy to get on the other side of the trade. So I want people to see that. And when you come into this 2 free-hour class, the instructors will walk you through what the shorting process is. So a lot of times too, I know it's going to be a little long-winded for me to explain to somebody, but shorting is borrowing something you don't have. So back in the day when you would call up and you want to buy a stock, sometimes they would send you a stock certificate in the mail. I can remember that. So they would send you a physical paper stock certificate in the mail. Then you fast forward to today's era. When you sign up with your account, it always says, I agree, I agree, I agree. You go through like 20 different types of things that you agree that on all the whole process for it. One of them says to keep your stock in street name. So what that is when you're going to short the stock. So if Bob has an account and he has a stock and he is sitting in it and he has the stock at $100 a share, I will call up Bob's broker and his broker dealer and say, can I borrow Bob's stock at $100 a share? Because you signed that piece of paper that you can borrow it out. So back in the old days, Bob would sit back and he'd have that piece of paper and I have to ask him, say, Bob, can I borrow that from you, that stock certificate? And if you said no, I could not take that certificate from him. But when he signs up with his account now, and I say, can I borrow that stock from him? The broker there, the secretary, the person, the clerk will say, yeah, you can borrow, Scott, you can borrow his stock for $100. It's sitting in Bob's account at $100. I'm borrowing it at $100. It drops to $80. Bob says, I don't want it anymore. So he calls his broker dealer and says, sell me out of my stock at $80. The broker dealer calls me up and says, Scott, I need Bob's stock back at $80. What did I borrow it at? I borrowed it at $100 and I'm putting it back in Bob's account at $80. So who made $20? I made $20.
2: You did.
0: Who lost $20? Bob lost $20. They'll walk you through these scenarios. It's kind of hard. It's a concept, you know, you borrow with the promise to pay. You know, there's all these other little scenarios out there, but that's just to give you a little tip of the iceberg. So can you imagine with the volatility in the markets today that when the markets start to drop, that you can start borrowing people's portfolio and giving it back to at a cheaper price? Is that hard for people to understand, Bob?
2: Initially, I mean, I think what happens is when clients come in, depending on their experience level, and we work with all experience levels, but when they come in and they don't know anything in regards to short, like the first time you explain the concept, first of all, they didn't recognize that they could act. They haven't obviously seen any of their financial institutions do that for them because they can't get shorted. So they don't know. So now all of a sudden you're explaining a new concept to them. Once they do understand it, it's one of the reasons why we spend a lot of time going through the futures, the Forex, the cryptocurrency market to help them understand that there are pros and cons to everything, right? Some of the asset classes have leverage. Some of them don't, right? Like if you're going to buy a stock, if it's $150, you're buying it for $150, right? So there's different leverage opportunities with different asset classes, but it goes to what you're saying. When people recognize that, hey, wait a minute, you mean I can make money when the market goes down? That's something that they've never seen before, and they get so excited because they don't even know that they can do that.
0: I know, and the thing is too is I want you to realize too, when you understand how to short, sometimes this is where I got screwed up years ago, is when I found out that I could short the markets and I thought it was the greatest thing ever. All I wanted to do was short because nobody knew how to short, because I thought it was a great idea. But at the same point is I'm going into the biggest bull run in stock market history shorting the market, and like I kept losing. I'm like, why am I losing? I should be making money because I was on the wrong side of the trade. I was on the wrong side of the investment. And that's what your coaches walk you through to say, what side of this trade, what side of this investment are you going to be on? And that's what you're going to learn and you're going to see for the first time in this 2 free-hour class that's going to be in multiple cities. So that gives you the opportunity to take a look at it. We're not the traditional financial planning world. This is a trading and investment world. Look what would it look like if your portfolio with all this volatility, or if you had the opportunity to sell it and buy back in at a cheaper price by looking at where the banks and institutions are. That's what they'll help you identify in this 2 free-hour class. class to just show you some of the basic concepts that they have. So sign up for one of these 2 free-hour classes, and we'll be right back in 60 seconds.
4: 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And now, back to Trader's Edge with Scott Turriff.
0: Welcome back to Trader's Edge. Once again, I'm your host, Scott Turriff, and this show is sponsored by Trade with the Pros. And I'm on the phone with me, Bob Sears. Bob, you know, we talked a little bit about shorting the markets. Now, are people afraid of it? Or what's the... You talk to a lot of people on a daily basis, a weekly basis, a monthly basis. What's the average sentiment right now for the average investor that wants to become a trader or that comes to you? What are you seeing some of the different personalities and the different vibes of people with their portfolios? What are some of the common denominators that you're seeing right now that's not traditional to the buy and hold mindset?
2: Well, you just said it. Most people, if they have attempted any type of trading, and they call it trading, is that they're buying and holding, right? And a lot of times I'll have clients sit in front of me and they'll say, hey, look, you know, I'm coming in here and I'm new to the market. I don't understand everything. They've obviously never even seen. They know the market is completely volatile, right? And interestingly enough, when you start trading, sometimes you sort of think you know what you're doing. Again, buy low, sell high is the concept most people understand. They don't understand, you know, shorting stock. And then they see the volatility, right? And they actually think sometimes that, you know, hey, we get a good idea of what the stock's going to do in this case. We think it's going to go up. And then all of a sudden there's a war.
0: Right.
2: Or there's something that happens in the economy and they're like, oh, didn't see that coming. And even if they did, now they're seeing, you know, look at the price swings that have happened, right? Even over the last 30 days. I mean, it's been up, you know, 300, down 300, up 400, down 400. So they see the volatility. For the inexperienced person, they don't understand that. They get very worried about what's going to happen with my money if I do start trading. Like, is there a potential for losses? And we're like, yes, but really what you want to focus on is small losses. And you actually understand really how to trade. You understand that, look, no one has a crystal ball. You want everybody to understand that when it comes to the marketplace and it comes to trading, there are going to be times when there's nobody that has a crystal ball that's going to make money on every trade. The opportunity lies in really understanding risk and understanding how to mitigate that risk so that when you do lose money, you lose less often. And then when you do make money, you make as much as you can during that trade and that opportunity, whether it's shorting the trade during the volatile times or having the ability to find a trade that likely is going to run and do a good trade on the upside. You just want to make sure that you understand these key concepts. And again, you learn and get experience with them, working with someone that knows what they're doing and how to do it.
0: You know, I love that the volatilities in the markets. And the crazy part is that people have a hard time with is when you say volatility is an opportunity for the traders and investors out there. We got one of our instructors, Jeff Warner. I mean, he loves the volatility. Yeah. He texts me probably once a week and he says, did you see what happened in the markets today or yesterday? Yeah. And I'm like, yeah, I saw it. He goes, you know, and he took the trade up and he took it down. You know, you ride both sides of the trade with this volatility. I mean, it is opportunity. It's almost like, you know, Christmas every day when you get volatility. You know, we don't want, you know, like you can talk about the all the consumer reports, the all these other reports out there, the CCPI and all the CCPI, IIPC, ABC, all these other reports that are out there. That creates opportunity and volatility. But the thing is, too, as a coach, I know that you tell people if they're doing short-term trading and the news is coming out, you probably don't want to be in the markets. You want to sit back and wait for that volatility to pop, because if you are in the wrong investment at the wrong time and the news hits and you're on the wrong side, it could be catastrophic to your account. And that's are certain things that they talk about. So when you're in a short-term investment and you're trading the futures market or the Forex market, and even the options market, even the stock market, if there's certain news that's coming out that's very volatile to the markets, you want to have the right idea and the right position of where to be. Because I've done it before. I mean, I was on the wrong side of an oil trade years ago, and I'll never forget it. I had my stop loss in, and everything was going perfect for me. The news came out, and I'll tell you what, oil went through the roof, and I was shorting it, and I could not get out of it. You know, and that was like 20 points later, I finally got stopped out because I was in order. So when you get into the futures market, when you sign up, the beautiful thing about the futures market, when you put your trade in and you lock it in, you're in order. So you can be ahead of the big boys, you can be behind the big boys, but it goes by when your order went in. So there's a whole different level playing field. And they talk a lot about this in the 2 free-hour class, and they give you the different opportunities for it. You know, the thing is, I know, Bob, have you seen somebody come in and they're talking to you and they say, hey, I want to be a day trader. I want to make $50 a day or $100 a day or $500 a day or whatever it is per day, per week. And you sit down and you're holding them accountable and taking a look at their portfolio. And if they're honest with you, you look at them and say, you've got a big bucket of wealth. Why don't we protect that because of this volatility in the markets, and you learn how to trade that and manage that? That's going to put more money in your pocket later. And once you have that under control, then you can be a day trader. Do you see that sometimes?
2: Well, I think what happens is a lot of times when clients come in, they think they want to be something to somebody in some way, shape, or form, and they want to work the trades the way they think. They've heard day trading. They've heard the concept. And they believe that, hey, this should be simple and easy for me, right? But still, what we really do is analyze, is that a good opportunity for you? Is it not a good opportunity for you? What are you really looking to accomplish for the long term? Like you said, if they obviously have a robust, account with a lot of money, obviously there may be some different ways. I think what happens is there's a misconception all around trading when they come in, and what we start to do is really help guide them, educate them, help them learn things that they've never even heard. We talked about shorting. I would say about 80% of the people that we talk to probably don't even know anything about shorting. They'll say, I didn't even know I could make money going when it was going down. They don't understand the volatility of the market. So it is really analyzing what their goals are, what they have for assets, what they're looking to generate, how they're looking to generate it, and then showing them the opportunities that they potentially could take place in that market with what they're either wanting to do and then guiding them to do it.
0: You know, that's true. You want to guide them into the right spot. And that's what this 2 free-hour class is for, helping somebody to understand a little bit more about the markets. And the thing, too, is I want you to realize, you know, is day trading fun? Yeah, it's fun. It's fast. It's sexy. Is it difficult? Yes. You know, could you blow up your account? Yeah, we see it can happen. This is not get rich quick, but it's also having the right group of people to talk to. And that's what I love about Trade with the Pros. It's one of the only spots out there. Like you said before, you can go on YouTube, you can look at a 30-second clip, a 1-minute clip, a 6-minute clip, or you can watch the guy that says, hey, listen to the next 5 stocks and you're going to get this in the next 30 seconds. And then they sit back for 45 minutes to an hour and they don't even tell you the scenario. And then at the end they say, okay, now if you want to get this information, you have to sign up. And it goes on for like an hour. It's like, hey, you know what? We're a quick, fast society. We want the information now. But when you come in to Trade with the Pros, it's a different world because it's about the accountability coach. It's about having somebody hold your hand and walk you through a checklist. When you want to fly that plane, you check out all the lists. You go through 10, 20 different things. You walk around the plane, you look at it. And if they all check out, you can take off. The same thing in the trading world. You have a checklist. You start taking a look. I want to buy my stock at this level. If it goes here, I'm going to have a protection here. I'm going to get out. I'm going to wait for the price to come to me. And then you can buy it. So right now, if you want to, you have the chance to look at a 2-hour class that's free about trading and investing and going through stocks, options, futures, and Forex. And we'll be right back in 60 seconds.
4: 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And now back to Trader's Edge with Scott Turriff.
0: Hello, everyone, and welcome back to Trader's Edge. I'm your host, Scott Turriff, sponsored by Trade with the Pros. Have on the phone with me Bob Sears. Bob is an accountability coach. He's an education coach. He walks people through the process. So, Bob, you see a lot of newbies. You see people that come in that are very brand new to the markets. And what do you think? Do they have? And I guess I'm all over the board here, ADD. But also, do you see people that have been trading, investing for multiple years, and they go in and they have this aha moment? They're like, Bob, I never thought of this. Where were you 10 years ago? Did you hear that a lot?
2: What I do hear when they come in, so some people do have some experience. Most of the time it is in the stock market. Every once in a while it'll be in different asset classes. You know, just recently we had a client that was, he said he had been trading for 5 years in Forex. And I said, great, okay, how's that going for you? And what I do find is the majority of clients, because they haven't had a real system or process, they make some money and they lose some money. And trading is not really about breaking even process, right? What you want to do is you want to really teach you the correct way to do the trades. You want to make sure that you're like you said, there's a checklist. There's things that you want to do and the things that you want to be careful of doing, right? And one of the things that we help you is kind of accelerate the experience. And what I mean by that is it's still going to take you time, effort, energy. But when you come into something and you're brand new, or even if you have experience, you know, everybody's heard the saying, practice makes perfect. And right. That's not a true statement.
0: No.
2: Right? It's perfect practice makes perfect. And what happens is we find a lot of traders, they picked up pieces of concepts, but they don't have a legitimate way of trading that's consistent, that gets them money on a regular basis without them losing and breaking even. Obviously, emotions. I know this might be shocking to some people, but when you're trading your money, it becomes very emotional. And what we want to do is help them sort of disconnect from that emotion and really have a plan and a process in place.
0: It's the educational side of it. Like I said before, this is one of the only jobs, this is one of the only investments that you can go manage your own portfolio without any proper education. And the people that you're going against are the big banks and institutions. And that's the thing that we talk about. We talk about the supply and demand levels. We talk about the institutional order flow. Where are the banks and institutions willing to buy a stock and willing to sell a stock? You know, the other day I got talking about, Tommy was in here and he's talking about GameStop and GameStop wanting to buy eBay, and he's going on and on. He goes, I should buy before they buy eBay. Well, guess what? GameStop didn't buy eBay, and I didn't even look at the stock, but I said, you know, I go, if you're sitting here across from me and you're my producer and you're telling me that I should be buying GameStop because they're going to be buying eBay, do you think everybody out there knows that story and they're all talking about it? So the average retail trader is buying that stock. Who's selling it to them? The banks and institutions are. They're playing this game because it's a transfer of wealth of those that don't understand to those that do understand. And the banks and institutions don't lose. When you come to this 2 free-hour class, you'll see a couple slides from the slide decks that will talk about how many winning days they have and how many losing days they have over a period of time. And let me tell you what, ladies and gentlemen, it is crazy that these big banks and institutions know how to trade and they know how to invest properly. And what we do and what Trader's Edge does and what Trade with the Pros does is help you to identify some of these turning points. And that's going to be your advantage. That's going to be some of your opportunities to take a look at it, and you wait for it. And like I say before, it's crazy. If you buy a stock, you get in it, and you get stopped out for a small loss, that's okay. You know, I'm getting all excited. So I saw the other day, I've watched this, I'm not going to say the name of the company, but they give people the opportunity, they kind of do some stock picking for them. This guy had 30,000 shares of a stock, lost 56% of it, $320,000 loss on it, and he sold it. He should have never lost 50%. And this is a stock picking event at one. And I know that because this person that got me involved with it happens to be, it's a family member's son-in-law. And it was like, I was looking at this guy and I'm like, you got to be crazy. You know, and the thing is, looking at our levels, and I told him, I said, if this is the way we would have been out at like a 1% loss. We would not have left it right 50, 60%. You know, and that's the crazy. But then they kept adding to it. You know, like the dollar cost averaging drives me nuts when I hear people talk about dollar cost averaging. It's a whole other scenario. You know, why would I add to a loser, right? You don't want to add to a loser. Absolutely. And it's hard for people to digest that, isn't it, Bob?
2: Well, it is. I mean, you know, one of the things I share with potential clients is that you're playing a game against the big institutional investors that you don't even know you're playing.
0: Right. And
2: that's the real world.
0: That's the real world. And in the real world, you're going to have a chance to come into one of these 2 free-hour classes. I mean, you're listening to the show. If you're intrigued and you say these two guys are talking nonsense or if they're talking crazy, we're not talking crazy. We're talking opportunity in the markets. It's the greatest thing that you have to walk into a 2 free-hour class and walk out and say, hey, I've never seen this before. This is something that's good for me. I want to try it. And you just walk through the step-by-step process. They'll talk about, you know, having the education coach, having somebody walk you through and hold your hand. It's not going on the internet and waiting, you know, for 30 seconds to a minute watching a YouTube clip of somebody you have no idea about. They've been around for years. They've got funded trading accounts. We'll talk a lot more about that in the free class. So, Bob, thanks a lot for being with me, and we'll have you back in a couple weeks on Trader's Edge. And thanks for listening to Trader's Edge.
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5: The preceding program was paid for by its sponsors, who are solely responsible for its content. 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
3: How did I lose weight? And I did. Lean, right here. I did. I love this stuff. 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
9: Rising. I'm Carmen Roberts, Fox News. President Trump and Israeli Prime Minister Netanyahu spoke by phone today about their next steps in the Iran war as drone attacks targeted the UAE and Saudi Arabia.
10: They reportedly talked for about 30 minutes, and then shortly after that, President Trump taking to social media to tell Iran that, yep, time is running out. Time is of the essence, he said. But with a stalemate still in place, Netanyahu holding a security cabinet meeting with top military leaders and advisors to discuss the next move. All of this coming as reports claim the U.S. and Israel are making intense preparations for renewed attacks against Iran.
9: Fox's Ashley Webster in Tel Aviv. Investigators are on the scene in Idaho where two Navy jets collided today during an air show at the Mountain Home Air Base. Air show organizer says the four crew members ejected safely. President Trump's picked for the U.S. Senate in the Louisiana Republican primary wins against incumbent Senator Bill Cassidy and is another example of how the president's control is increasing over Republicans. Fox's Jonathan Siri in Baton Rouge with more.
11: Letlow far outpaced her competitors with about 45% of the vote, missing the 50% threshold needed to avoid a runoff. So she will face Louisiana State Treasurer John Fleming on June 27. Bill Cassidy was one of seven Republican senators voting to convict President Trump during his 2021 impeachment trial following the January 6th Capitol riot. On social media, President Trump reacted to Senator Cassidy's defeat, writing, "His disloyalty to the man who got him elected is now a part of legend, and it's nice to see that his political career is over."
9: And Senator Cassidy says insults only bother him when they come from someone of character. 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
12: WMAL News Time is 7:02. I'm Steve Cumming. Thousands gathered at the National Mall today for the Jubilee of Prayer. President Trump recited a Bible verse via a video message for the event.
13: "If my people, which are called by my name, shall humble themselves and pray and seek my face and turn from their wicked ways, then will I hear from heaven and will forgive their sin, because they forsook the Lord God of their fathers, which brought them forth out of the land of Egypt and laid hold on other gods and worshiped them and served them. Therefore has he brought all this evil upon them."
12: The government-funded event was part of the official celebration of America's 250th birthday. Maryland Democratic Senator Chris Van Hollen slammed the president during an appearance on Meet the Press today.
14: "And of course, just last year, Donald Trump told the country that he had obliterated Iran's nuclear enrichment program, taken care of it, and his head of DNI, Tulsi Gabbard, testified that they have no evidence that Iran wants to resume it. So the president got dragged into this war. Prime Minister Netanyahu said that he'd been waiting 40 years for somebody to go to war with him in Iran. He found a president stupid enough to do it. I blame Donald Trump for that decision, but here we are."
12: Van Hollen also said that FBI Director Kash Patel has weaponized the agency. A Glen Burnie man is facing 66 charges for a carjacking and shooting spree in Prince George's County. Police say 65-year-old Larry Simpson caused multiple school lockdowns and injured several people on Friday. Simpson was allegedly firing shots outside a car window and then carjacked a vehicle. One victim was critically injured and another was hurt from broken glass. Both were sent to the hospital and are expected to be okay. Checking sports in Major League Baseball, the Nats lost to the Orioles today, 7-3. 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
15: Incident on the Beltway interloop near Landover Road, which had previously been blocking two left lanes, has been officially cleared, but traffic is still slow in the area. However, reports still indicate a possible accident on 295 southbound near East Capitol Street, but delays in that area are also beginning to ease. Now, from GarageDoorRepair.com, here's the WMAL Weather Channel forecast.
16: Getting very close to record-setting heat over the next couple of days. Any stray showers or storms ending, partly cloudy, will fall back to the mid-60s. Monday sunny up to 94. Monday night mostly clear, 71. And then we are in the mid-90s again Tuesday. Jeff Eno from the Weather Channel on WMAL.
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21: And throughout the program, we will be discussing what's going on in the world and what those current events might mean to you and to us. Also, we'll share our perspective on what you ought to be doing right now to achieve that life of safe, abundant prosperity. So listen closely. By the end of the program, you'll have a deeper understanding about the options that exist for you to keep your future bright.
3: You want to discuss current events?
21: I don't know. Paul, doesn't make this evergreen, does it?
3: I don't know. Yeah, it's exhausting. There's a lot going on in the world.
22: Absolutely.
3: Hey.
21: Name one thing. Really, Dave? What's going on in the world? Name one thing.
3: I'll tell you some good news. The 55-year-olds.
21: Okay.
3: Are saving more for their retirement. A lot of people aren't
21: more than
3: saving.
21: Who?
3: More than most people.
21: Oh, okay.
3: Okay. More
21: 45
3: than,
21: to
3: more
21: 55.
3: Than most groups.
21: I think Paul's kind of in that category almost.
22: Unfortunately, like, no.
3: Paul, you have passed. Yes. Paul has passed.
22: Right.
3: That the actual.
21: Well, isn't that part of the Gen X though? I mean,
22: it is. There are Gen X is going down in there a little bit. But knocking on 60 next year.
21: Oh, boy.
3: So there you
21: big
3: go.
21: Party, okay, big party. Has Leslie got something planned for you?
3: So
22: who knows?
3: Yeah, she has. She Leslie's a planner. We're going to talk about planners today. But the mid-40s to early 50s, even though they're, facing financial demands from paying college to supporting aging parents, they are putting their nose to the grindstone. And 62% of those households, according to a recent survey,
0: Fed survey, actually, are led, they're leading the pack, so to speak, for savings, and specifically for savings in their retirement accounts.
21: Wow, golden children. I'll tell you what, I mean, we've been getting more and more calls from that group of individuals. Haven't you noticed like a lot of 50 to 55 year olds have been contacting us?
0: I mean, what's the phenomenon? What do you think? What do you think?
21: Right. Well, maybe Paul's closer to that mentality. You're just a couple years out from there. beyond you, Paul.
22: I think maybe it's just people are getting a little bit better educated.
0: Yes.
22: You know, there's more access and, you know, you got all the different, cable business stations that are, you know, you can at least learn a little bit. And if you, even if you don't learn something, you know, you got to stick more money away. So
21: how about this? Do you think this is maybe a reason? It's kind of like the five stages of grief that people go through. Last week, Paul, you talked about how people have this, what is it, pension envy or
22: pension envy?
21: Like,
22: yes.
21: Yeah, pension envy. And then now, like, maybe the Gen Xers have actually accepted the idea that they are not going to get a pension and that it's really based on their own like activity and their own action to make that happen.
0: And there's different ways that they can, you know, utilize things. That, like, there's, you know, once you turn 50, you have catch-up contributions on your 401ks and so forth and so on. So you can start utilizing that. And I think it's a mindset. A lot of people have really adapted that mindset that they want to reduce debt. And in doing so, that, you know, allows them to free up themselves to contribute more to their retirement accounts. And then, you know, as we get educated and, you know, we really develop our educational process and so forth and so on, hopefully we avoid making mistakes in our lives, right? And so with that said, when we have avoid mistakes, then we don't have to recover so much from setbacks and missteps and things like that. And, you know, consequently, we build our nest egg better.
22: Yeah. And I also think it's, you know, once you hit that 50 mark, all of a sudden retirement is looking closer and you start to think, holy cow, I better get busy.
0: Right. Exactly.
22: I better. And if you got married younger and the kids are out of the house, now you're not spending as much taking them to every sporting event in the world. And you know, all that stuff. And so, but yeah, I do believe that it's just, they're starting to make more money and starting to hit that, I better get busy or I'm never going to retire.
0: Well, the number one reason, believe it or not, is, and this is according to a recent survey that I read, the number one reason people are having more success is because they've put their trust in a financial advisor, a trusted financial advisor. And they've taken, you know, they're meeting with them on a regular basis and they're getting good advice and they're developing a plan and they're staying to the plan. Okay. And that's the number one reason why they're having more success.
22: Right.
21: Well, I think that's good. Paul, I have a question for you. Have you noticed that more people have Roth inside of their 401k plans and they're intentionally moving money into tax-free environments now? I think especially compared to 5-10 years ago.
22: Yeah, absolutely. Before 5 years ago, I think if you ask people, you have a Roth in your 401k, they went, I can't do Roth. I make too much money. And you're like, no. Mm-hmm. And you had to explain it to them. Now, when you ask people, like, oh, yeah, I've been doing that for a couple of years.
0: Right.
22: I think the industry has done a great job of getting the now's the time to do it before taxes go up message out to folks.
0: There you go.
22: And they've called on.
0: Well, all of these things, you know, are important. And this is why we feel it's so important to get your mindset together, get educated, and look at the options that you have out there. And, of course, that's the whole purpose of us getting on the radio every week and talking about these things. So we want to provide options to you. And one of the options, of course, is the 30+9 savings plan. We're still out here talking about that. Why are we talking about the 30+9 savings plan?
21: Because it sounds too good to be true.
0: There you go, Loretta. It sounds too good to be true.
21: Yeah. So we have to, like, dispel the myth. Why isn't it too good to be true? Okay, what are the things that go on inside
0: we're
21: gonna of this
0: We're going to talk about why it's not too good to be true today. 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
21: I feel our audience is on the edge of their seat right now. They are waiting for this information.
0: Okay, you know what? We just did Chris Plant. Of course, Chris Plant endorses us, and he is on three times a day, right? Mm-hmm. Endorsing us on WMAL. And that's five
21: Love
0: days a week,
21: guy.
0: 3 days a week, he does that. Mm-hmm. Or 5 days a week, three times a day, he comes on and he endorses us. And he just did...
21: Well, not only us, but like the options that we provide. Like,
0: right,
21: like
0: right.
21: He's what I feel like he does is he just validates kind of what we're saying. And then, of course, he's providing that gift to the listeners so that they can call us and get
0: Info. He endorses what we do. Okay, yeah. So but what we do. And of course, it's a 30+9 savings plan. And he just did a new endorsement, okay? And it starts out because he told us, he says that he gets asked all the time, is the 30+9 plan too good to be true?
21: Yeah. Okay. Is it real? It sounds too good to be true.
0: Yeah. And I know that's true because we get asked
21: every day.
0: Almost daily.

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1: 150,000. You did math, right? That's really good.
2: He was reading my lips.
1: No, I didn't. Yeah, I didn't. You see, I'm not that quick with numbers. Good. Okay, so it'll be 150,000. So whatever number is, whatever amount you put in, okay, you're going to get 30% on your opening deposit. Okay, that could be
2: day one.
1: Yeah, that could be. You could write a check and make the deposit. You could do a rollover and make the deposit. It could come from your TSP. It could come from your IRA. It could come from an old 401k. It could come from your current 401k. You know, no matter where it comes from, the amount that you open the account with, you're going to get a 30% match. Chris knows that to be true. He says, that's one thing I can tell him. You're going to get a 30%
2: match. He's seen it on the paper.
1: Okay. He's seen it. Yes. All right. Yeah. So, all right. What else do you know to give me true? I know it gives 9.5% compound interest per year. Okay. But I also know it's minimum of 9.5%. Okay. So, okay. That's a minimum.
2: Right. And I like to, okay. So when I'm sharing this with somebody, I like to say, hey, I'm going to show you the worst case scenario.
1: Right.
2: So that way I'm actually able to do the 9.5 compound every single year.
1: Right.
2: And I'm like, how am I doing with the scenario here with my calculator? And they're like, hey, you're spot on, because they're seeing it in black and white, or blue and white in our case, because the illustrations are blue.
1: Right. Okay. So Paul, it gives a 9.5%, but that's the, but when we say minimum, right?
3: Right.
1: It can be more.
3: Absolutely.
1: It can be higher than 9.5.
3: Absolutely. We've got indexes working on the back end of this that we can divide up. It's like going into, if you will, to make it easy, a mutual fund. And then there's different sections of that mutual fund you can get into. We have the same thing built in within a strategy or different indexes that we could go into. And if they do better than the 9.5%, then we get credited on that.
1: Okay. So,
2: here's the cool thing about it. I have to just follow up on what Paul just said.
1: Okay.
2: Because I always like to create this visual. Like, if you think of a mutual fund, yes, it has a lot of different asset classes in it. But those asset classes, they stay the same size. They don't like change from day to day. It's just like, it's static, right? But because we're working with these huge companies that have the wherewithal to be able to invest in this manner, they do what's called dynamic hedging, and we're able to then see those asset classes expand or detract daily based on whatever the trajectory of growth is happening. And so you're getting interest credits daily in this, and it's growing. You can see it. You can literally go to your account and you can see where it stands on a daily basis.
1: Right. Okay. So Chris knows it's a 30% match. He knows it's a 9.5% guarantee. Okay. So those are the two things he knows to be true. But I said, well, Chris, do you know anything else to be true? Yes. He says, I know that it's liquid. I said, oh, hold it down. It's liquid, but there's a catch, right? So yes, there's a catch. Okay. It's liquid. You can start income after what? After the first year. Okay.
2: So what does that mean?
1: So that means you can't really get at the money until one full year.
2: Yeah, you have to allow that 30% to settle.
1: Right.
2: You want the 9.5% to settle.
1: Right.
2: Like, you wouldn't want to take it. Why would you take it before that? Because then you
1: want it to grow. Yeah,
2: you'd want to be able to
1: credit
2: exactly.
1: of the 9.5, uh-huh. right? So, okay, so you're going to say that too. Okay, so you say it's 30%, it's 9.5% minimum, and it's liquid after the first year. If you want, you can let it go 12 years, because the 9.5% is guaranteed for 12 years, or you can start income anytime after the first year.
2: Well, to be fair, it's not 100% liquid, because what we're doing is we're investing
1: right.
2: some of the, we're investing those earnings from year to year. So,
1: right.
2: But it is meant for long term. This is why it's so perfect for retirement planning.
1: Exactly.
2: Yeah. You don't want to take your IRA and then
1: take the whole thing out
2: and pay tax on it. No.
1: Exactly.
2: You want to take it out strategically over time so that you don't have to get yourself in a tax issue. Correct, Amundo?
1: Exactly. Okay. So he can say, so he says, all right, I'll say those three things I know. Okay, can we say that on the commercial? Yes, I can say those three things. Is there anything else, Chris? Yes. One more thing I know. Okay, what is it? I know that the company that it's with is A+ rated, and they've

0: in business over 100 years. Hmm. Okay. So you can say the company is A-plus rated and it's been in business over 100 years.
1: And all the rating agencies. I mean, right. Like there's several different ratings.
0: There's three rating agencies. It's A-plus rated with all three rating agencies. So, okay. So there's four things you can say on the commercial. It gives you a 30% match. It gives you a minimum of 9.5% per year. You can access you can start income after the first year if you want. And it's A-plus rated and been in business. The company's A-plus rated and it's been in business for over 100 years. Okay, can you do the commercial for us? Yes, I can do the commercial for us. Guess when the commercial started?
1: What, today?
0: Today.
1: Yesterday. Oh, okay.
0: The commercial started today.
1: Okay.
0: There.
1: Today, whatever today is. Because today. Broadcast is going all over the
0: we
1: country.
0: We just taped the show, so it started.
1: Oh, today. You let the cat out of the bag.
0: I left the cat out of the bag.
1: All right.
0: All right, so there you go.
1: Paul could repeat what you just said. Paul, why don't you just repeat to the audience
0: give me the four
1: that
0: things,
1: very
0: Paul.
1: Simple process that Chris Plant had to go through.
0: I'm going to give the number
1: as up. He created this.
0: He can't remember. Can you remember? Paul?
1: First of all, I'm going to give you the number, 866-544-7755.
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0: You know what I love about when we run the commercial, when Chris Plant commercial runs? Like if you're in your car, right, and you're listening on the radio, and you have a recent car, right, with a screen in the car, then it comes up, it shows on the screen.
1: The phone number pops up. Yeah,
0: it shows on the screen of your car.
1: All right, Paul, you're on. Tell us. Yeah. What's going on?
0: What's the four things, Paul?
3: The four things.
0: Yes.
3: Get the 30% bonus immediately.
0: Okay.
3: And that starts working for us. We get the 9.5% guaranteed minimum with the ability to earn more if we can.
0: Okay.
3: We get guaranteed for 12 years.
0: Yep.
3: We get, what else was I know? Because I'm confusing with a couple other things that I know a little bit more. It's liquid.
0: Yep, exactly. After the first, what?
3: Right.
0: And after the first?
3: After the first year.
0: Thank you. Okay. And?
3: Did I miss one?
1: Something you got one about more. There's 100 one more. Years.
3: There's oh, the, yeah. Company. The company, the size of the company backing it up is one of the biggest companies in the country.
1: Yeah,
0: it's A-plus for 100 years. A-plus rated, and it's been in business for over 100 years.
3: Right, right.
0: You could be Chris Plant.
1: A-plus times three.
0: You can't. Yeah. You're no Chris Plant, Paul. No offense.
1: Paul's voice.
3: Let me see, folks. Good to join you with the show today. Let's talk about what's going on out there in the world.
0: Yeah.
1: And your best girl.
0: There's only one Chris Plant.
3: Exactly.
1: He's awesome.
3: He's awesome.
0: Chris Plant's amazing. Yeah. Yeah, I wish you were Chris Plant.
3: What? Remember?
0: No, that's okay.
1: Paul
0: no,
1: Paul.
0: No, I.
1: Paul's
0: no,
1: just
0: we
1: Paul.
0: All want to be Chris Plant.
1: Paul's
0: I mean,
1: just
0: who wouldn't
1: Paul.
0: Want to be Chris Plant?
3: Chris is a great guy.
0: Yeah, I would. Yeah. Okay. Yeah. So anyway, that's very cool. All right, and that's it.
3: Right, but there's some other things.
0: Oh, there's many of them.
1: All right, so now we have another list.
0: Give us more.
1: Let's expand on this.
0: Provide more insight.
3: Well, I do want to let people know, because Loretta, I don't know if you get this. A lot of people go, well, does it just stop making money after 12 years?
0: Oh, okay.
1: I
3: get that question
1: does
3: a lot.
1: Does it just end? Okay. And here's the cool thing. That's almost like the magic spot. It's kind of like, oh, wow, now we're planning for, you know, like legacy, and we get to create more money if we want to take out a lump sum at some point.
3: Right.
1: Yeah.
0: Okay.
3: It doesn't just turn off after 12 years.
1: Right.
0: Yep. Okay. Yep. Yeah. No, it doesn't. It keeps, it's even when you go into the income phase, what happens?
3: Yeah. Every time those indexes do well, you step up to a new paycheck. So your first paycheck is your worst
0: paycheck.
1: And your last paycheck was your worst paycheck.
0: No. Oh, that doesn't rhyme.
3: Right.
0: You have to rhyme. Right. First paycheck
1: know,
0: is your worst paycheck.
1: I know, but then it makes
0: paycheck.
1: You think 5 years from now. Okay, so actually.
3: And Lorette, when you say your last paycheck, are you talking about last year or the day you croak?
1: True. It's a good point. So, the most recent paycheck, but that doesn't rhyme either. So I guess your first paycheck is your worst paycheck. Okay.
3: And you were talking
0: about... If it's not an acronym, the rat can't...
3: right.
0: But it doesn't compute.
1: Oh, my brain. My brain is frizzled.
3: That's funny. we do have a lot of those.
0: At least we can laugh. Nobody else might be laughing, but we're laughing at ourselves.
3: Yeah. We're trying to have fun with you folks.
0: Yes.
3: And learn with you. But, hey, and you can do Roth conversions inside it.
0: Yes, and so, you can do joint income.
3: Yes.
1: Well, let Paul describe this rough.
3: Right. Okay, so rough. When you move money in, we can move it in. We can set it up as a non-qualified account, meaning you're writing a check from the bank. We can send it up as a rollover IRA, so that if you're moving money out of your TSP or your 403 or your 401k, there's no big tax hit up front. We can also set it up as a Roth if you have a Roth account. But the great thing about this is we can use this vehicle to, A, get all those bonuses, to take you out of market risk, to be able to plan, to know exactly what you're doing. And then we can talk through the strategy with you of how to convert it over to Roth money to head off taxes, higher taxes in the future.
1: I love that. And when people engage in that strategy, and I would say like 95% of the people that are moving IRAs, TSP, 401k plans over actually request to have that option. Does it mean they have to convert their money? No, they don't have to, but at least we set it up so that it's friendly to converting it.
3: Right. I heard somebody talking about the other day, and I thought this was a real cool way to put it. They talked about, you know, how you might put a little bit extra on your mortgage to pay it off early, right? Because it's allowing you to be, you wouldn't do it all at once. You wouldn't just roll in and go, hey, I got $300,000 to pay off my house. You're doing it a little bit at a time. Well, doing Roth conversions on your traditional money is the same way. You can do it a little bit at a time, so you can control it. You have the power, and it's benefiting you versus working against you.
0: Okay.
3: And I thought that was a neat comparison.
1: Yeah, that's very, very, very good comparison. And then, and of course, it's really great to have somebody who understands how that works to be able to bounce the numbers off of and say, hey, you know, I've got this much wiggle room between the current tax bracket that I am right now, and the next tax bracket, how much do you think we ought to convert this year based on that? Because we want to obviously be very cognizant and make sure that people don't get a big tax hike when they're doing those conversions. Of course.
0: Yeah. Nobody wants to. Well, you know, if you're going to pay taxes, let's pay taxes for causes that we support.
3: Right. Well, and let's control it in our favor, not the IRS's favor.
0: Yes, exactly. That's my mantra.
1: Okay.
3: I mean, you're going to pay taxes. It's just a matter of how.
0: Right. And where they go.
3: Yeah, absolutely.
0: I think, wouldn't it be nice if we could control where our taxes go?
1: Wouldn't that be great? And I feel like some of the most generous people on the country are people that make a lot of money, because look at all the taxes that they're paying, and it goes out to everybody else.
0: Maybe I can incorporate that into my bug report.
1: Yeah, so we are so excited to keep sharing you more information here. We're going to take a quick break. We'll be right back.
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7: How did I lose weight? 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
0: Yay. We had, that was fun, that first segment. We laughed a little bit, right?
3: Absolutely.
0: It went fast. I had it in my mind's eye that we were going to do the bug report on that first segment.
1: Do
0: but
1: it.
0: It just went so
1: you
0: fast.
1: Do it now.
0: But
1: now you do.
0: We can do it now.
4: If it bugs you, it bugs David and Lorette. It's time for the bug report.
0: Okay, so here's my bug report. When do you start packing? When do you start? Think about it. Okay. We all go on vacations. I mean, people go on vacations, right? And people prepare differently.
1: Right. Okay. So I remember when your dad used to, I have to just say this one thing. His dad used to come visit us, and 2 weeks before, he would give us a call and be like, I'm ready to go. I've got my suitcase packed.
0: He was packed. 2 weeks before.
1: Are you going to live out of your suitcase? So you have a double, like, you're going to get your toothbrush out every morning. Leading up
0: I
1: to
0: think
1: this
0: it too. Says a lot about a
1: I
0: person.
1: I think it's great.
0: How
1: I
0: they
1: awesome.
0: Prepare, okay, to go. Now look at us as an example. Okay.
1: Uh-oh.
0: Okay, we are yin and yang. Okay, so I would like to, okay, we're going tomorrow.
1: A week ago,
0: we're going tomorrow, okay, and we're going to go on a vacation. And I have prepared. Okay. I have my luggage. I brought it up. I have the luggage properly placed out. I've got my outfits thought out. Okay. Thoughtfully thought out. I've got them out. I've got my shirts folded.
1: Outfits, folks. He wears outfits.
0: Right.
1: They're like, I know what I'm going to,
0: I'm sorry. I know what I'm going to wear. All right. We're gone for 2 weeks.
1: Okay.
0: All right. So I have things that I know what I'm going to wear. Okay.
1: Mm-hmm.
0: I've got that. I've got my, things that I'm going to bring, in terms of personal items, et cetera. I've got it all laid out so that then when I put them away in the morning, I know what I've got, blah, blah, blah, but I'm ready.
1: Nice.
0: Lorette? Not ready.
1: Just need a couple of gunny sacks.
0: Not
1: that's all
0: ready.
1: I need.
0: Okay. She's not, has she done anything? No. Okay.
1: I haven't. Things are all over the bathroom.
0: Ready.
1: What are
0: okay.
1: you talking
0: okay.
1: about?
0: So, okay. Now, all right. So here's the thing. Okay. Now, at some point, probably around, we have to get up at 4:30 in the morning. So we have to leave at 4:30 in the morning. At some point, she'll pack. It's unknown.
1: It's a mystery.
0: It's unknown when this event
1: magic.
0: Will occur.
1: It's,
0: okay,
1: it's like
0: it's
1: bewitched.
0: Unknown.
1: Like
3: you'll just wake up in her bag
0: it's
3: and like, be
0: it's
3: ready.
0: Like, it's unknown. It's unknown when it will happen. Okay, now I could stress out about. I don't. I'm not going to. Okay,
1: wow.
0: But here's
1: unique.
0: The thing. Okay. Invariably, things will not get. Okay, I'm not
3: things
0: going to say.
3: Forgotten?
0: I possibly. Okay. But here's what I know will happen. Okay.
1: I'm adaptable. I don't care if I forget something because I can adapt.
0: Okay. And here's what will happen.
1: Yeah.
0: We'll arrive at the destination.
1: Mm-hmm.
0: And here's the three words that will occur. Do we have? Do we have?
1: It's your job, Mr. Planner.
0: Do we have the aspirin? Do we have a Band-Aid? Do we have
3: you can buy mouthwash? Everything
0: Do
3: days.
0: We have right. a scissors? Do et cetera, et cetera, et cetera. So this is how things go. It's yin and yang. Now, so, okay. Now, people
1: He's
0: prepare
1: exaggerating everybody. Okay.
0: People prepare differently, okay, for things, for events in their lives, uh-huh. okay? And it's this is how it is in our financial lives.
1: So
0: right.
1: just bring
0: well.
1: It around okay. so that, you know, just saying, you know, is it proper to prepare way in advance? Probably for financial it is.
0: I
1: yeah,
0: think so.
1: For certain.
0: Right.
1: You know, you don't want to wait to the last minute. We do people call us last minute. They're like, hey, I'm retiring like tomorrow. You know, we're like, that's great. We can help you out for certain.
0: How do you pack, Paul? just wondering.
3: I'm usually early, although we always seem to be late getting out the door.
1: yeah.
3: I don't know how, but.
0: But when you can't miss a plane. I mean, you know, right. we're international, going on an international flight. I
3: right.
0: mean, you can't be late.
3: Well, we've had a couple, like we went on spring break
0: bags.
3: A couple of years ago and we got up to DCA and the parking lot was full.
1: Oh.
3: And I went,
1: what?
3: The guy said, do you have reservations? I said, for parking?
0: Uber.
3: He said, yeah. Went, so we parked in the daily lot. And but yeah,
1: oh,
3: I was we were running right we were right there. We were running through the
0: theater. Oh, there you're doing the OJ Simpson. Okay, so I'm you know, it's and this is how it is with and so this is why it's good to have a diversification type of a plan in your plan. Okay. So I think that, you know, when we do our planning with our 30+9 savings plan as an example, and we have a lot of different arrows in our quiver. I mean, we talk about this one plan right here on the radio. Obviously, this is not the only thing that we do. People say, is this the only thing that we do, Dave and Lorette does and Paul Seale? Obviously not. Paul, you have all this alphabet soup after your name. You do securities, you do structured notes, you do, you know, a whole entourage of different types of investment strategies.
1: I think the reason why it's important is because we're starting with the foundation.
0: Right.
1: And
0: I mean,
1: that's why we talk about
0: exactly.
1: it.
0: Exactly. And so, you know, and I think that it's very, very important to build that foundation properly. And so we're, you know, on the radio here, we're talking about building your foundation with the 30+9 savings plan. Why? Because we want that in place so that you can do other things, right? Isn't that your whole philosophy?
1: I'm sure that there so many of our advisors that work with us have just really adhered to this idea that if you don't have to worry about the money that's coming in on a monthly basis, that you can, you know, you 100% know that you have enough money to pay all of your bills and even then some little extra on the side to go out and enjoy yourself and all that. If you have that coming in, your peace of mind skyrockets. And not only that, you can take, if you have other money on the side, you can be a little bit more aggressive with that. And I think, Paul, have you noticed that? Like when you're helping people with their assets under management and everything that you're able to say, hey, we're good to go here. We are 100% peace of mind on what's coming in on a monthly basis. Now, what do we do with the rest of the money?
0: Exactly. Okay. And I think this is kind of like going back to my bug report. I think this is kind of why, Lorette, you can afford to be, you know, a little bit lax on your packing methodologies.
1: Because I have you.
0: And you can say, do we have?
1: Well,
0: when we get there, do we have? Do we have? Do we have? Because you know it's taken care of, all right? And this is, you know, the whole thing with what we're doing here on the radio today. So my suggestion being, get your financial wherewithal taken care of. Take a look at what we have. Different isn't always better, but better is always different. The 30+9 is the best of the best of the best. Your income strategies part of your planning account is very, very important. There is not, if there was a better income strategy out there, believe me, Dave and Lorette and Paul Seale would be talking about it. It is not in our best interest to show you another or a different account, or it wouldn't make any difference to us, really, you know, in terms of our in terms of our
1: compensation,
0: yeah. there's no difference. Okay. We just want to show you what the best is. Okay. And that's why we're talking about what we're talking about here today.
1: So we want to get that information into your hands by giving us a call or texting at 866-544-7755.
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1: So just to kind of follow on a little bit of a metaphor, the one thing I don't like to do is repack. So that's why I actually pack. My final pack is when I get up in the morning and do my skincare and my makeup, and then I put that in my system. Okay. So I feel like when we properly plan, we don't have to repack. Does that make sense? It's kind of like once you have your foundation in place, and I was going to get some words from Paul on this. Once you have that foundation in place, and then what do you do with the rest of the money? Right, Paul?
3: Well, yeah, the key word there is flexibility, right? Once you've got your base, then that allows you to be more flexible with all the craziness that's coming down the pike. And there's things that we haven't even seen yet. Will there be other wars? Will there be crazy inflation? Will, half the world catch fire? But, you got to be able to adapt to what is going on. And, I haven't found that looking glass that shows me 10 years where things are going to be. So you try to build things that'll be flexible for people to adjust.
1: Right. Mm-hmm. Strong foundation and then flexible beyond that. Yes. Yep, exactly. Perfect.
0: I liked what we talked about in the first segment with the new Chris Plant commercial, or we talked to Chris about, because he's asked, just like we are, about the 30+9 savings plan. And it always comes up, is the 30+9 savings plan too good to be true? Okay. And we hear this all the time. Is it too good to be true? Is it too good to be true? And why do you think we're asked that question? I mean, why
1: well,
0: do you
1: they say
0: people,
1: it sounds too good to
0: it
1: be true.
0: It sounds too
1: it's
0: like, good
1: it's
0: to
1: It's a
0: be
1: statement
0: true.
1: They're telling us.
0: Yeah, it sounds too good to be true.
1: Because if they're asking me, I'm like, of course not. Here's why. But, but it's a statement. And then we take the different, and people have their different reasons for believing that or thinking that.
0: I mean, I think it's easy for us to answer that
1: because
0: statement.
1: We know the difference.
0: Address that statement. Yeah. Because we can go through, in a webinar, we can go through the features, the benefits, and the restrictions
1: right.
0: of the plan.
1: Mm-hmm.
0: And we can, show them, okay, yeah, it's here's the feature, here's the benefit, but there's also restrictions, and we can show them exactly how the company does what it does.
1: I feel like it's a partnership.
0: Right.
1: I feel like it's a partnership between us as the advisor, because when you call this company, and if you were to call them and say, hey, I've got an account set up with you. I want to know exactly how to invest. They'll be like, wait a minute. We're the ones that provide the vehicle, but you need to go back to your advisor to kind of noodle through that and make sure that you are all on the same page. We can't give you recommendations. We can only provide the vehicle. Okay. So we're in there in the driver's seat and, we could be like, you're in the driver's seat and we're like the person next door navigating. Does that make sense? Ken just said that his wife was the best navigator. We were talking about driving and everybody needs a good navigation. And that's where we come in.
0: Well, the company relies on us to be fiduciaries because sometimes we're going to say, hey, this is not the best thing for you. Okay.
1: Right.
0: So as we go through and we understand the client, and we're going to identify, well, is this actually the right vehicle for to help you accomplish your goals and objectives? And so that's really part of the conversation that we're going to have. If we want to really get into the weeds with you and identify, we're going to identify, is this, going to actually be the right vehicle to help you get to where you want to go? So that's part of it. But when you address that, is it too good to be true? And your Chris plan as an example, you say, well, here's what I know. I know it gives you a 30% match up front. So whatever amount that you're going to put in, you're going to get matched instantly. And that, by the way, can come from an IRA, 401k, 403b, TSP plan, whatever qualified plan that you have, or it can come from a non-qualified source.
1: Here's a little wrinkle.
0: Right.
1: I have sometimes people ask me, well, do I have to pay tax on that 30% match and the 9.5% right away? Tell me about Paul, tell us about that. How does that work?
3: No, it's all deferred until you take your income, or if you're using traditional money and you hit RMD somewhere down the road, you don't have to pay any taxes on it.
1: Right. So the IRS isn't going to be like, hey, you got a 30% match. Now you got to owe us tax.
0: Right. Right. You don't have to. You don't have to pay until you actually access the money.
1: Yeah, I love that part.
0: And if it's coming from non-qualified people, sometimes when I say
1: that, if
0: it's Roth, you never pay tax.
1: Yeah.
0: But a lot of times when I say non-qualified, it kind of brings up a question: what is a non-qualified account? Non-qualified means that the money is coming from something other than a traditional IRA or 401k or 403. Could be a brokerage account that you have, could be a CD, could be money in a money market, could be money in the bank, could be, you know, whatever money that you have that you haven't, that you is outside of a tax-deferred account or a Roth IRA. So you could put that money into the 30+9 savings plan and actually tax defer the growth on that money. Okay. Which is a huge benefit.
1: Yeah,
0: to be able to
1: love
0: do that.
1: That.
0: Yeah. Huge benefit. So you could sell, you could sell a home, right? And take the gains from a home, the sale of a home, and tax defer those gains by putting it into you'd have to pay capital gains tax on it, but you could take those gains now and tax defer those gains.
1: And no love letters from the IRS every year saying, hey, you owe us tax on this amount of money.
0: Right. Every year you would have to pay the tax.
1: Yeah.
0: On it.
1: That's really cool.
0: So beautiful on that. But you get that 30% match up front. Okay. That's one thing that you know. Number two, you know you're going to get a minimum of 9.5% guaranteed per year for up to 12 years. Okay, so you can, you know, build that up 9.5%, and that's the minimum per year that you can get, and it could be more. We talked about that in the first segment, how it can actually be better than 9.5%. Sometimes it could be, you know, 10% or 11% or even higher than that, depending on what happens on the indexes internally in the account can be, but the minimum is going to be at least 9.5% per year. And then, in addition to that,
1: the customer service over at this company, this 100-year-old company, is phenomenal. I get people on the phone with them all the time, even before they funded the account, to just say, hey, you know, this person is going to be sending some money over here. Is his account all squared away, or, you know, are we ready to go? And then they're just so kind, and they're it's a phenomenal company.
0: Right. So the company has been in business for over 100 years. They are A+ rated company, and the money you can start income on this account even after the first year. Now you can start that income anytime you want. During that 12-year period of time, so you can, you know, let that money roll for up to 12 years. But during that 12-year period of time, if you want to start taking income out of it at any point in time, you can start that income process as well at any point in time. So we want to get you information on the account, get your questions answered, get your brochure, and get you an illustration. 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
0: Okay, we've been talking and having so much fun here, we forgot to do an illustration.
1: Let's,
0: Paul, do you have an illustration on the 30+9 savings plan you'd like to share?
3: I do. I have a couple here that he is 68. She's 3 years younger than that, at 65. And they pulled $300,000 out of their traditional IRA and moved it over. And their idea was to wait and start taking income at 65. So when they did, I'm sorry, 75, my apologies. When they did, their first paycheck was $37,911.
0: Okay.
3: Right?
1: So hey, hang on. They started out with how much?
3: 300.
0: Okay.
1: Okay.
3: So 37,911. So their payout factor on what they put in is 12.64%.
0: Okay. Yeah.
1: That's insanity. And they only had to wait 7 years for that. Or yeah. Is it? Okay. Yeah.
3: So, mm-hmm. You know, and then that goes on. And we hit it up earlier about the joint income. But what that means is even though this is IRA money in his name, if mm-hmm. he predeceases her, it will continue to benefit her and pay her if she lives another 20 years after he passes.
0: Okay.
3: So and it can take care of both folks.
1: I can't even emphasize how huge that is, because one person passes away. Now, all of a sudden, she or he is in a higher tax bracket, uh-huh. right? And so many times you see pension plans that only provide 50% if, you know, spousal benefit, if that. And so this is huge because it enables that income to continue on. And so the person isn't it just really subject to a higher tax. They'll be able to compensate for it.
0: Yeah.
1: Yeah.
0: And that income now, as it is increasing income, that income has the ability to go up each year. Provided that the indexes have a positive year. So the income, like we say, your first paycheck can be your worst paycheck. Yeah.
3: Right. And you know, and if something happens and they decide to take it a little earlier, right, let's say, you know, they get sick or they just figure, hey, we don't want to wait till 75. If they turn it on at 73, it's still almost $31,000. It's over a 10% payout.
0: Yeah.
3: All right. So the longer you wait, the more it goes up. And then, you know, the other nice thing we talked about it is, let's say between the two of them, they're done by the time they're 90. So they've pulled $682,000 out of this guaranteed. There's still a death benefit of over $600,000, a little over $600,000.
0: Okay. So when the last person standing passes on, that death benefit will go to the beneficiary of the account.
3: Right.
0: All right. So whether that be the children or whomever is named as the beneficiary.
1: Another cool benefit, some of these illustrations, you see that it has the increasing on it. So sometimes the income gets so high, maybe the individual, the owners might say, well, you know what? I maybe don't need quite that much income. Why don't I take $100,000 out of this? And why don't I give that to my kids, for example?
0: Yeah. Yeah.
1: You know, I mean, you literally can take money out of this account, even, you know, while you're
0: still... As an excess withdrawal.
1: Right.
0: Yeah. Yeah.
1: While you're still taking
0: There is something called an excess withdrawal. Mm-hmm. Even though you're in the income phase, you can take an excess withdrawal, which means you can take a lump sum out of it. And granted, maybe your income would be affected the following year. It could actually go down if you do that. But, you know, in that case, you're saying, well, you know what, I don't really care.
1: I'm in my no-go years or whatever. Yeah.
0: I don't care if the income goes down. I want to take that lump sum out of the account and, you know, do something with that, whether it be give it away or, you know, take it for, you know, a specific reason and then, you know, continue with the income. But the income may actually go down in that case because I took, such a large lump sum out of the account. So there's a lot of ways. That's called flexibility. And only with the 30+9 savings plan do we have all of these options and so much more. This is why it's so important that you really understand what is all available with the 30+9. We can't go through everything here on the radio program of all the features and all of the benefits of the 30+9 savings plan. 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
0: Hey, I'm going to roll right into this. I love this piece, the nostalgia.

0: Yeah, we all know that song. Yeah, in March 1996, the dancer, actor, and choreographer Gene Kelly died at the age of 83 in his home in Beverly Hills. He was born in Pittsburgh in 1912. He graduated with a degree in economics from the University of Pittsburgh during the Great Depression, and with job scarcity, worked at a dancing school partly owned by his mother, who had insisted that all five of her children take music and dance lessons throughout their childhood. On the side, he formed a dance act with his brother Fred, appeared at a local nightclub and theater, and the rest is Broadway and cinematic history. His mother prepared him for the rainy season, and so we prepare all of our listeners for their rainy season with our strategic wealth ideas and strategies, and we want to prepare you as well. Please give us a call and get the free information by giving us a call.
1: 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You know, we have numerous options tailored to your needs. And if you keyed in on that percentage that Paul just talked about, how would you like to draw down 10 or 11 or 12% from your investments instead of a paltry 3 to 4%, which you normally hear that you'd be able to make your money last? So we can help you with that. Remember, this is your future. You're in charge. 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Have a wonderful week.
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6: Some key days coming up. I'm Paul Stevens, Fox News. The tenuous ceasefire between the U.S. and Iran could be in danger again. Fox's Alex Hogan in D.C.
7: President Trump posting on Truth Social a warning to Iran, saying the clock is ticking and that they better act fast. It comes amid this delicate ceasefire between Washington and Tehran, and some analysts argue that there's questions and concerns over what Iran would want out of a deal. Axios today reporting that the president is expected to hold a Situation Room meeting with top national security team members on Tuesday. And following his high-stakes visit to China this past week, the White House today announcing the creation of a board of trade and a board of investment to allow government-to-government channels between the world's two largest economies.
6: And the president also speaking today with Israeli Prime Minister Benjamin Netanyahu on the Iran situation. Primaries in Kentucky this week as the president continues to seek the ouster of Republican Congressman Thomas Massie.
8: President Trump posted on Truth Social Sunday calling Massie, quote, the worst Republican congressman in history. On ABC's This Week, Congressman Massie said he wasn't concerned over GOP Senator Bill Cassidy's loss in Louisiana Saturday and alleged that well-financed opposition has gotten involved.
9: How did this race become the most expensive race in the history of Congress for a primary? It's because three billionaires from outside of Kentucky have funneled millions of dollars in here. They're trying to buy a seat.
8: President Trump endorsed Massey's opponent, Ed Gallrine. Massie has seen the president's anger by voting against the One Big Beautiful Bill and voting for the release of the Epstein files. Gernal Scott, Fox News.
6: And thousands of people meeting earlier today on the National Mall in D.C. for a day-long prayer rally. The event Sunday billed as a rededication of our country as one nation under God, quote-unquote. America's listening to Fox News.